0: taken to court over allegations it used unfair contractual terms to get its annual subscribers to pay extra. The consumer watchdog claims consumers who pay $79 for a yearly Prime subscription were then forced to pay an extra $3 a month to maintain ad-free streaming. A university research project has trained humans to spot AI-generated faces. Experts say deep fake faces have become so realistic, it's difficult to tell them apart. ANU's Associate Professor Amy Dorwell says the training will help reduce AI fraud.
1: Over repeated exposure, participants build an intuitive sense for spotting AI faces, in the same way that expertise often develops through experience rather than learning explicit rules.
0: In finance at the Open, the All Ordinaries up 4 points, our dollar 68.88 US.
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0: Major upset at the World Cup. Four-time champs Germany sent packing by Paraguay. Locked at 1-1 after extra time, it came down to a penalty shootout. A high shot by Germany's Jonathan Tah gave Paraguay's Jose Canale the chance to seal the deal. That's the latest news and sport.
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4: It's your last chance to take advantage of the half-yearly clearance deals at Harvey Norman Computers. They'll be open till 7 p.m. tonight. Don't miss out. Harvey Norman Computers, Raglan Parade.
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6: I'm Pat Gordon. A mobile defibrillator will be added to the Warrnambool Daybreak Rotary Club's community event trailer thanks to sponsorship from Women's Health and Wellbeing Barwon Southwest. Their CEO, Jody Hill, says they were thrilled to help out, and the donation also provides a platform to raise awareness of a barrier that may prevent equal access to defibrillation for women.
7: Women are 3.6 times less likely to receive defibrillation in a public space. And we understand that some of this is around people's hesitation in terms of maintaining modesty for women and feeling a little bit peculiar perhaps about having to remove a shirt in order to use a defibrillator.
6: And that's local news.
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10: Your 4-day forecast for the Great South Coast, partly cloudy today, showers as well, light winds becoming northwesterly, up to 20 k's through the middle of today, tending northerly later tonight. For tomorrow, partly cloudy, showers increasing, a top of 17. Thursday, cloudy, showers and 14. And for Friday, cloudy, showers, again heading for a top of 14 degrees. Around the coast today, Port Ferry, Mortlake, Terang and Warrnambool, all heading for 16.
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10: Currently, it's 12 degrees.
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12: this is Tom Elliott.
13: It is 7 past 10. We're going to speak to military veteran Heston Russell in a moment. Would national service in the modern era make sense? Now, plenty of countries have it. I mean, I think Greece has it, Turkey has it, Israel certainly has it. We got rid of national service in this country. It was either 1972 or 73. the Vietnam War wasn't even over, but the idea of sending conscripts to fight in a war had not sat well with the Australian population from about 1968 or 69 onwards. And I think it was the Whitlam government that put the nail in the coffin when it came to national service. I bring this up because Stephen Lowy, who's the head of the Westfield Empire, he's the son of Frank Lowy, he has delivered quite a lengthy report to the Royal Commission into Anti-Semitism, which has all sorts of things about, you know, protecting Jewish schools and Jewish identity and whatever. But he has put in reintroducing national service, and his specific reasoning was this, and this is just a whole lot of bullet points. He goes, we should have a program of national service, civil or military, to create the conditions in which young people from different backgrounds encounter one another as fellow citizens, which is not a bad thing. You know, we'll talk about that in a moment. Emails coming in first, 133693. Joe says, what happens if our corrupt premier, Joe's words, not mine, gets re-elected but loses his seat in Bendigo? Well, Joe, it could happen. So the scenario would play out like this. Labor wins probably a very narrow majority of seats, but it wins the seats nonetheless. However, Jacinda Allen loses the seat of Bendigo East. So immediately she can't be leader of the party because she's not an MP anymore. The party would, well, probably that night, if not that night, within 24 hours, elect at least a caretaker premier from within its ranks. And then they, if it's going to be a contested election in the sense that more than one person wants to become premier, which could well happen, then that would take the Labor Party a couple of months to sort out who was premier. So that will be interesting, Joe, and it is quite a possible scenario. Christine says, Tom, do you believe people actually know how to vote? Do they understand preferences and things? Christine, tragically, the answer is no, they don't. Most people cannot accurately describe how preference voting works. And if they struggle with lower house preference voting, if you ask people how Senate or upper house voting works, they've got no idea. And this is one of the things. Preference voting is a very good idea in theory, in my view. But in practice, because it is complicated to explain and to understand, that means if people don't really understand it, you can't sort of argue that they're fully participating in it. Like so many people will say that the parties give preferences to each other. That is not true. What parties can do is print out how to vote cards, which suggest how you should vote, but they can't force you to vote that way and they can't deliver your preferences for you. When you get into the ballot box and you write 1, 2, 3, 4, 5, 6 in whatever order that suits you, it is you doing your preferences. And what I do, and it's up to you to follow this, I get all the how to vote cards, and certainly in the lower house, I try and find an order of preferences which is different from every single how to vote card. Andrew, good morning.
14: I'd like to talk a little bit about our friend Mr. Nick Reese, who comes on all bubbly and bouncy and telling us how wonderful Victoria is and the city is. Let me tell you a little story, and it'll be very quick and to the point. This is like the rumour file word on the street and muck on the pluck and grouse and shouse all built into one. There's a program in place which is supported by the Victorian government called the Victorian Energy Upgrade Scheme. In that scheme, there's the ability to upgrade lighting free of charge from old lights to new lights and LEDs, which would make the Melbourne CBD a safer and more secure place, stopping these vandals from not being seen in the dark and creating crime. I have tried and tried and tried through Nick Reese's office and to offer between $4 and $10 million worth of free upgrades, free, 100% free, installed by our security experts, which we're now just finishing a job at Parliament House. We built and did all this security at the centre down there in Mickleham for the COVID centre. We've got the people to deliver these programs to make Victoria safe, to make the CBD brighter and more alert for people to feel safe going into the city. They will not even return a call. It's a disgrace and it's just another scheme and it's another scandal that these people would rather get their mates to do the work and pay full dollar when I can do it 100% free of charge. I could upgrade Flinders Street Station.
13: I'll tell you what, Andrew, what we could do is we could we could pass on your details to the Lord Mayor and just outline. If you could stay on the line, we'll get the rest of your details and you could perhaps describe quickly again exactly what you want to do. Like, is it free or do you want the City of Melbourne to pay some of the cost or whatever? But I'm surprised, given what you just said, that they would knock that back. Okay, National Service. I mentioned this before, and this comes up every now and then, usually as a cure for society's ills. Now, I know that the military, by and large, doesn't like the idea of a large conscript-type force. It would rather be a smaller professional force, be it Army, Navy, or Air Force. But, you know, National Service doesn't have to be military. You could do things like, remember Tony Abbott had this sort of Clean Up Australia-type thing, you know, we'd go and, I don't know, pull litter out of rivers and so forth. But something that everybody does. Maybe it involves some military training, maybe the acquisition of some new skills. And if everyone does it, no one is disadvantaged. An ex-guest served multiple times in Afghanistan and Iraq. He's a former Special Forces officer. Heston Russell, good morning.
15: Good morning, Tom.
13: Can I assume that the small but very professional military we have is perhaps not a fan of widespread national service anymore?
15: Yeah, absolutely, Tom. Look, everyone kind of looks to this panacea of national service to bring people together and solve social cohesion. And I've read Mr. Lowy's article, and it's great. He hits a nail on the head. It's actually a problem with leadership, and it's a problem with culture, because service, at the end of the day, is aligning people through common values to achieve a national purpose. That's national service. And at the moment, we have communities and tribes in conflict because we have a failure of leadership that understands we need to align people on common values. Multiculturalism is bringing people of all values together, but having our common Australian values that are superior to all of them, and then aligning them to purpose, a national purpose, a national building purpose. I mean, back in the day when we were a population of 5 million people during World War One, 10% of our population signed up to serve in a country that they'd never even seen on a map. World War Two, 8 million people, over 1 million people signed up. The military system is not ready to train people who don't want to be a part of it. And the systemic issue here is we do not have young people or people, you know, Australian citizens wanting to commit to or knowing how to commit to a higher purpose that is building Australia. And instead we're turning inside and attacking each other for the differences that are there.
13: So if I understand what you're saying, the first thing we need to do is agree on a set of national values. Like, it's no good saying to people, let's come together in national service and move forward with our Australian values, because we argue about what those values are. Is it multiculturalism,
15: Tom, this is my issue. For 20 years, we've had the Australian value statement, the Department of Home Affairs, and everyone coming into Australia on a temporary visa or to become a citizen has to sign and agree to a statement that has 7 values. For your awareness, in the Special Forces, I finished my career running the Commando Selection Course. We put people through a 6-week training process that we just simply select them against the values, knowing we have the resources, equipment, and people to then train them to become the best operators, because we know bringing people together on agreed values and testing those values is how we achieve high performance and elite teams. And we have these Australian values. And post-Bondi, I've been sick of hearing all these politicians stand up and talk about Australian values, but not going to the Department of Home Affairs, seeing what every immigrant coming into Australia is required to sign and agree to, and understanding those values. We have the blueprint here. It requires leadership to reinforce them and to educate people on them, because left or right of the aisle, these values are good. They are the fabric that could help us bring our society together. And off the back of this Royal Commission on Social Cohesion, these are the sort of things that need to be on display in schools to help provide some of that patriotism and nationalism, not based off a flag, but based off agreed values that unite people with purpose. And that is the fundamental role of any leader.
13: Yeah, well, look, I do agree with that. I get quite tired every year about the debates about, you know, Australia Day and what the flag should look like and other public holidays and should we be a republic or not a republic. Like, if we can't sort of sort those things out, it's hard to say, you know, like, these are our shared national values. But just going back to the idea of a military force, I mean, you mentioned, you know, the very high proportion of volunteer rates. And in fact, you looked at our total population between World War One and World War Two. But I mean, of course, when you think that only half the population was male and almost every volunteer was male, like, it was extraordinary how many men we sent overseas. But before World War Two, we had a thing called the Citizens Militia Force. And the idea was that the professional soldiers would serve overseas, but the CMF would defend Australia on the off chance that Australia itself was attacked and the regular military was away. Could we not maybe do something like that?
15: Great. Well, we have the reserves. Army, Air Force and Navy has the reserves where you can maintain, you know, a level of basic training and exposure to the military system. The issue is at the moment, just even with current defence recruiting, that people aren't wanting to join. I think for the last 5 years, defence recruitment hasn't met its levels. And I'm sure you're well aware of the things that have happened in the veteran community, from the failed Brereton report, war crimes, Ben Robert Smith, me and the ABC, all the rest. Veterans are not recommending to members of the public to join, and that's the number one recruitment tool. And this is all, again, a crisis of leadership and trust and culture in Australia that's been allowed to happen by weak leaders. So I think it is a cyclical cycle. I'm with you 100%. Look, if we want to get real about this and use this, you know, Royal Commission social cohesion, projects like developing a humanitarian assistance and disaster relief force, you know, a National Guard, a peace force, things like help us get young Australians out on the tools and supporting our Pacific partners when, you know, cyclones, hurricanes and disasters and all the rest hit. This is the sort of, you know, national service alternatives where we can, you know, incentivize people to take up a national value and a nation building value. But at the end of the day, what people are craving is a higher purpose that brings us together as people. And in the meantime, if we don't have that, if we don't have those agreed values and that leadership, we're excellent at finding purpose and causes, and too often it's representing our communities or our own like-minded people, and we become those tribes and communities in conflict.
13: All right, thank you, Heston. Heston Russell there served multiple times in Afghanistan and Iraq with the Australian Army and the Commandos. Well, the Commandos are part of the Army. 133693 mornings at 3aw.com.au. I'll take your reactions in a moment. I still, part of me feels like one of the things Heston Russell just said then was we struggled to recruit people to go either into the regular forces or indeed into the reserves. But if you made everybody do it, you might find some unlikely recruits, people who would say, young people would say, well, I never thought I would do something like this, but now I'm quite enjoying it. And I would like to have a crack. You know, I might do my year of national service and then I might join the regular army or the Air Force or the Navy. That's a possibility. But logistically, it would be a huge exercise. Every year, you'd be taking several hundred thousand 18-year-olds and putting them through some sort of a boot camp up near Pakapanyal. What do you reckon? 133693, mornings at 3aw.com.au. Calls and emails ahead at 19 past 10.
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5: It is 23 past 10 now. Steve Pizzardi is away for the second week in a row, but I do want to talk motoring in a moment, and in particular a new trend that has emerged where younger people in their early 20s want to drive old cars because suddenly old cars are cool. Now, for young people, an old car is something built in the 1990s or the early 2000s, so it's not perhaps old as though those of us who are even older would think of them, but still they're driving cars with manual gearboxes, they have no screens, they have primitive climate control and so forth. And they just say it's cool to use an old car as your daily driver. Are you one of these people? 133693. Emails mornings@3aw.com.au. Ray says, if we keep on increasing our energy demand with data centres, how can we be expected to take on the rise of EVs, electric vehicles? Ray, it's a very good question, and I don't think it's really being thought of, because too many people just think, oh, you just plug something in and the electricity is just there. I mean, the electricity doesn't just appear as if by magic. It has to be generated. And if the EVs right now, new car sales are about 15, 16% electric, let's say that keeps rising. In 5 years' time, probably half of all new cars will be EVs, and the proportion of cars that are on the roads that are EVs will be much higher. They all have to be charged somehow. It's the same with data centres. They are absolute power hogs. And in fact, there's a proposal in New South Wales' Southern Highlands, I think around Bowral or somewhere like that. Someone wants to set up a big data centre, and they want to build a gas-fired power station next to it, because that way they can feed the data centre's thirst for electricity. Mark says also via email, I used to be so proud of Melbourne and Victoria. Unfortunately, now I'm just embarrassed. Well, look, Mark, I actually gave an interview about this. It was in the Age Weekend magazine, not last weekend, but the one before. And look, as much as there are a lot of negatives about our city, about our state, it is still a great place to live. Like it is, it can transcend the issues with crime and graffiti and a government that has lost its way. So what we need to redo is rediscover what is good about Victoria and be confident about it. But yes, we've got all sorts of issues we've got to sort out. 133693 is the number to call. And just a reminder, visit amasom.com and tell your pricey telco politely where to go. Rob, good morning.
6: Good morning, Tom. Thank you for speaking with me. Regarding the National Service thing, I've got two points I'd like to make. I was called up for National Service in 1971. The sting had already gone out of the Vietnam War. Older people will recall there were huge moratoriums in every city and town in Australia. My feeling is that National Service should not be reintroduced, because if you have it as an all-encompassing service that every young person must go into, you're going to get a lot of resentful young people who are going to cause trouble within the army or whatever it is you're going to call it. For young people who are inclined to want to engage in military service, there is always the Army Reserve. And as a final point to that too, I hear people on your station quite often saying we should put all these young troublemakers in the army, go to boot camp, blah, blah, blah. It doesn't work. The army will not take people with an extensive criminal record, particularly people who are convicted of theft because they caused trouble in the barracks by stealing their comrades' possessions.
5: Yeah. No, I agree with you. It would be a problem. Tommy, so when you were called up, were you worried about going to Vietnam, or was it clear that by then that wasn't going to happen?
6: It was already clear when I was called up, and so it was the ballot in those days, that the sting had gone out of it, and I joined what you call the CMF, what was known as then. You could either do 2 years NASHO or 5 years CMF, and after about 6 months of being in the CMF, I decided the army was not my gig. I went to the quartermaster, and in those days, you could take home your SLR, but minus the bolt, which is what you use to shove the bullet into the breech. You would take it home and take it with you.

0: you on Tuesday evenings when you went to parade. I just went to the sergeant, to the quartermaster, and said, I'm not cut out for this. And he said, fine, bring back your SLR and your kit, and that's it. They paid me out. I never heard another thing about it.
1: Reminds me, thank you, Rob. There's a very funny sketch in Monty Python's The Meaning of Life, where there's a drill sergeant, he's English, and he's got all the soldiers in front of him. He says, righto, you know, now today we're going to do marching around the square. Is there anybody who doesn't want to do it? And someone puts up their hand and says, oh, I don't. All right, off you go. And eventually he's left there by himself and everybody just walks off and does something else. Anyway, that just popped into my head. Thank you, Rob. But, I had an uncle who could have been drafted. He was the right age. His number didn't come up in the ballot. And for him, it would have been 65 or 66, so he would have been well and truly in the Vietnam era then. Darren, good morning.
2: G'day, Tom. You had Nick Reese on earlier and it made my blood boil. I've had a bee in my bonnet about the condition of Wurundjeri Way and the western side of the city for ages. There's someone living under the ramp, the western bound ramp, from Wurundjeri Way toward Dynon Road.
1: Oh, was it you who rang the other week and he's got solar panels?
2: I'm a fixated lunatic with this. It's just, there's about four shopping trolleys there now, a solar panel hanging out the side of the concrete enclosed area of the ramp. There's graffiti that is just doubled or tripled in that area. I rang Vic Roads because it's their road, and they said, oh, we can't move the personnel. I pointed out to them, they're not personnel, they're trespassers, and get them out. Oh, that's a police issue. It's always a fair dinkum duck shove, Tom.
1: Yeah, I agree with you, Darren. I cannot understand why we don't look at that Miquelon Quarantine Centre. We had a call from a guy earlier today who helped set it up. And just get every homeless person and say, look, you're not sleeping on the streets anymore. It's not good for you. It's not good for passers-by and customers and whatever. You are going to the Miquelon Quarantine Centre. You'll have a room over your head. You'll have fresh seats. You'll have a bathroom. We'll even give you a couple of meals a day or whatever. It's a win-win. And otherwise, the centre is sitting there empty. And we deal with the homeless problem. And we offer them services. You know, this is how to get over whatever it is that is stuffing up your life at the moment, you know, drug abuse or relationship breakdown or whatever. But just, you know, we can't just shift homeless people around. We've got to do something with them. And no one could say they're being mistreated if they're being given a comfortable, dry, warm place in which to live and meals each day and medical care. That would be good for them. But for some reason, we don't do it. It is 10:30, news headlines now with David Armstrong. David, good morning.
3: Good morning. Our news at 11, a large crime scene set up at a shopping centre in Mentone as police investigate an overnight arson attack. Someone burnt the Mentone Mart on Lower Dandenong Road to the ground around 4 o'clock this morning. State MP Georgie Purcell and her federal Labor partner Josh Burns subjected to some really vile anti-Semitic abuse aimed at their six-month-old baby. It doesn't get much worse.
1: It is awful, but I will say this about Georgie Purcell. She was a very strident pro-Palestine activist back in the day, as well as being an animal rights activist, and yet she has partnered up with Josh Burns, who's Jewish, and I get that she's being trolled, but I mean, she needs to think about the company she used to keep. I mean, she, as I understand, was very, very pro-Palestine until the relatively recent past.
3: Well, she's made a 22-page submission to the Royal Commission on Anti-Semitism. Are you hooked up to Amazon Prime?
1: I am.
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2: Look, I don't think I do, but it does pith on at me off that, you know, remember when streaming was launched, it was like it was supposed to be ad-free, and suddenly... You know, they all seem to have ads. I'm like, all right, but I'm paying, well, it's now like $15 a month. Yeah.
4: The fine print hasn't really been properly thought out. One of the bigger pieces that occurred to me was who defines whether a role can be suitable for work from home or not. Now, for some roles, it'll be clear. Yeah. Obviously, you know, you're a restaurant, you're waiting on tables, perhaps a barista, physically need to be there. But what about the gray areas? Is it going to define that? Is it going to be the government? Is it going to be the employer? Is it going to be the employee? And it just creates friction unnecessarily, is my opinion. But answering your question, yes, I believe it will.
2: Okay, well, I mean, maybe if you get an audience with Jacinda Allen before this legislation goes through, you might change your mind. Charles Liu there, founder and owner of Cubic Promoter, an e-commerce business, who says that, you know, they'll employ more people in New South Wales and Queensland and fewer people in Victoria as a result of this working from home as a human right legislation. And I might add, I am working from home this week, mainly because my mobility is still a bit limited and it's not easy for me to get to and from work. However, I will be coming back to work. And once I come back to work, I will not work from home again for quite a while. 133693 mornings at 3aw.com.au. And I might say, this is one of the job I do, is a job where you can do it from home, but problems arise. It is not perfect. We have technical glitches. We have internet connections and things which don't always work as well. You're using your home internet to transfer a lot of data back and forth, and sometimes it's not up to it. So it can be done in emergency situations, but it's not something that can be done well 100% of the time. And as Charles Liu just said, who decides which jobs can be done from home and which jobs cannot? You know, it's obvious if you're a rubbish truck driver, you have to go to work. If you're a call centre worker, probably can be done from home. But in between, there's all sorts of jobs in the grey area. 133693 at 19 past 11.
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2: They've got unspent but allocated funds. They have to spend them before the end of June the 30th. Otherwise, next financial year, which starts tomorrow, the money disappears. And Danny says, I think I will train hard over the summer and become an AFL player so I can earn 10 times the average wage and stay at home. Well, yes, although there are a few AFL players like Tyson Stengel at Geelong who are taking the full wage and not even turning up to training. 133693 is the number to call. 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Mark joins us. Mark, good morning.
3: Morning, Tom.
2: Yes, Mark.
3: Yeah, about this working from home. Now, I'm working at a hotel, right? I can't work from home. So if this goes through and becomes law, do you think that I'd be able to, in the future, claim like compensation or a wage rise? Because, look, they can work from home. They're saving all this money on petrol and whatnot, and I'm not.
2: Yeah, Mark, it's a very good question, and I was thinking about that just last week, and I thought, I reckon if this does get entrenched and if the Liberal Party, if they win power, doesn't get rid of it, because they've been a bit hot and cold on this issue. So let's say it gets passed and it becomes part of Victoria's working landscape. I think people like you who works in a hotel, rubbish truck drivers, baristas, that sort of thing, where you cannot work from home, will soon demand some sort of a payment or compensation for the fact that your job is one that can't be done from home. And then I thought of this bizarre situation, and then the people who can work from home will say, oh, that's not fair. We demand compensation too, and it'll turn into an absolute mess. But, yes, I agree. And, look, I just don't think it's good for the economy. But basically, businesses should have the flexibility to negotiate this directly with their employees to work out, yes, your job can definitely be done from home. You can do it 2 or 3 days a week, and that's fine, versus no, we don't think your job can be done from home. You're a new employee. We need you at the office so you learn the ropes and learn how to do things. Do not ask to work from home until you've been here for a couple of years. That is the way businesses can be flexible. If it is mandated by the government, and we just heard from entrepreneur Charles Liu there before, what he said is, well, it's only Victoria which will have this rule, so maybe we just employ people in Queensland or New South Wales instead. Bruce, hello.
4: Good morning, Tom. I won't ask how everybody else has done that. Why do they keep doing it? But anyway,
2: just politeness, I suppose.
4: Yeah, I know.
2: Habit.
4: Yeah, it is the sort of a thing that, you know, when you meet, you know, how are you, blah blah blah. Yeah, anyway, look, I don't know if you've covered it this morning, but with enticing all the soccer fans down to Amy Park with the free food for the first 10,000 that get there, I was just curious about who's footing the bill for all the food.
2: Yeah, that's a good point, actually. So if they go to Amy Park instead of Fed Square, they get free food at Amy Park, do they?
4: Yes, that's right. So hot food, all the lovely stuff to eat for the first 10,000 there.
2: That's a very good question. That's a good question, because I did hear about that, and it didn't occur to me to think, well, who pays? Now, let's see. I mean, Amy Park wouldn't want to pay, I don't think, because they're letting people in free, I believe. Maybe Fed Square wants to pay because they don't want Fed Square to be too crowded, but people will want to go to Fed Square because they can let off flares and things more easily there. I reckon it's got to be the state government, Bruce.
4: Yeah, well, Jacinda's, you know, with the election coming up, she's pretty keen on throwing a bit of dosh around, isn't she?
2: Yeah. Now, here's an interesting one for you. Before the election, we'll have the Commonwealth Games on. There's already ads for it on TV. Do you think Jacinda Allen will stump up to have big, free outdoor screenings of the Commonwealth Games?
4: Well, that'd be good. And I wonder if she's getting tickets sent to her and her entourage to fly over there at their cost because of, you know, the odd 500 million plus that went their way. Yeah.
2: Well, we had a call the other day from someone who just got back from Glasgow, and he said people over there just laugh at Victorians. So they're getting their Comm Games essentially free because they know that we've paid for them. Just to answer my own question, I think it is highly unlikely the state government will put up big screens at Fed Square or Amy

0: Park or anywhere else to watch the Kong games, because it'll be embarrassing. It'll be saying, look, we stuffed up. We cost you hundreds of millions of dollars. Here are those same Kong games we said we could do and then decided we couldn't do. And they're on the other side of the world in Glasgow. Thank you, Bruce. Alan, good morning.
1: Morning, Tom. Love your show, mate.
0: Thank you.
1: My car was off the road for about 8 weeks over Christmas. So I've done the automatic transmission in it. And thank you very much to my lovely niece's husband. He lent me his 2001 AU Ford Falcon. And I felt like I was going through a midlife crisis. It's been 60 last year. And it was 5-speed manual V8. It was absolutely loved it. I did.
0: Oh, so it had the 5.4 in it, did it?
1: Yes, I think so, isn't that? He's a motor mechanic. He's a good one at that too.
0: Yeah, well, they were an unloved car, the AU Falcon. They had this sort of slopey nose that people didn't like at first, but in hindsight, it's a very distinctive look. And apparently they're very aerodynamic. In fact, the next Ford they produced was much more blunt and squared off and is not as aerodynamic. So, yeah, the AU Falcon only lasted a few years. Then Ford had to remodel it because it wasn't selling very well against the Commodore. Sadly speaking, we do not make any of these cars anymore. It is 11:30. News headlines now with David Armstrong. David, good morning.
2: Good morning. The news at midday. Attorney-General Sonia Kilkenny has refused to say whether the government will do anything more to strengthen legislative reform to stamp out corruption in the big build. Task Force Hawk. This is the police task force set up to tackle the issue. Basically said today, there is absolutely no doubt organised crime's infiltrated the entire construction program from top to bottom, and combating the entrenched problems will require legislative changes. Ms Kilkenny would not say whether that is something the government's prepared to do. We're being advised to fill up today because tomorrow, July 1, the beginning of the new financial year, petrol prices, the excise will be cut in half from 32 cents, I think it is, to 16 cents. Woolworths has launched Australia's first artificial intelligence assistant to help us buy groceries.
0: What, at the supermarket?
2: Oh, on your phone, I imagine. Oh. The supermarket giant is rolling out Olive, a digital tool that learns our habits, scans our fridge, curates lists, and can plan your weekly dinners. But I would bet Olive won't pack our bags.
0: No.
2: And won't be nice to us at the checkout.
0: It won't cook tea.
2: It won't cook tea. Honestly, it'll break the air.
0: Do you remember years ago there was these smart fridges were briefly in vogue?
2: Oh, yes.
0: And the idea was that if, you know, it would know that when the bottle of milk was almost empty and it would just order you another one, but you always had to put it in the same spot and the same with the butter and everything. And I mean, I remember maybe they were ahead of their time, but I don't recall that they ever really worked all that well.
2: Can you remember the old days when you used to, you know, they'd pack your groceries for you?
0: Remember yes, that's that? Right.
2: And you chat to the lady.
0: And carry them out to the car.
2: Oh, dear me. And in sport, Melbourne not ruling out trading its two first-round draft picks, if they can get their hands on Gold Coast star Bailey Humphrey. Apparently he wants out. Demons coach Stephen King says, we want him and everything's on the table. That is all there at midday.
0: Thank you, David Armstrong there. 133693, mornings at 3aw.com.au. In a moment, is there a TV show, could be in Australian or could be overseas, that is no longer on our screens that you'd like to see come back? And I say this because Andrew Hastie, the federal Liberal MP, was criticising Pauline Hanson yesterday. And he said, she said last week about we need a monoculture in Australia. And he said, how do you police that? What does it mean? And then he said, on monoculture, are we all going to watch reruns of Neighbours with Toadfish and Harold Bishop? To which I would reply, well, Neighbours was a very, very good show. It ran for a long time. Why don't we remake it? And while we're at it, what about some other shows that should be remade? I mean, we could, you know, reinvigorate Hey Hey, It's Saturday. We could get Jeremy Clarkson, who hasn't been very well recently, with James May and Richard Hammett, and get the golden era of Top Gear back on the screens. We need a music program. Countdown was axed back in 1987. 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
6: Morning, it's Rookie here catching up with Amanda from the Lighthouse Theatre. Good morning, Amanda.
7: Good morning, Rookie. How are you?
6: I'm fantastic, thank you. We are in the middle of winter, but a busy time at the Lighthouse Theatre as well. Tell us about Lior coming to the Lighthouse Theatre.
7: Yeah, so Lior's turning up with a string quartet. This is going to be a fabulous show. Tickets for under 25 are just $5. So if you're really into music and you're studying it at school, this is a really great way to come and see one of Australia's great song artists and also see the string quartet alongside him.
6: Yeah, fantastic opportunity to do that in Warrnambool. Now, speaking of Warrnambool, the Warrnambool Storytelling Festival, that kicks off July 3 and the Lighthouse Theatre are part of it, Amanda.
7: We certainly are. So we've got three different sessions with three different types of authors for the Get Lit series. So you jump online, you'll be able to find out who the authors are and book your tickets. One of the sessions is already booked out, so be quick with that one.
6: For sure. And Arterial coming to coming to the theatre as well.
7: Arterial is coming. So Arterial is a First Nations circus piece, but I had a quick look at it the other day and it's actually modern dance tied in there as well. So it's a really unique piece of performance and really worth coming to see. Again, $5 if you're under 25.
6: Yeah, what a great deal. Yeah. And some amazing performers involved in that as well. Yep. Speaking of amazing performers, this takes over the Lighthouse Theatre. The Warrnambool Dance of Stedford every single year. It's a huge event and it's coming up soon.
7: It is a huge event. So we have a whole week of Dance of Stedford people coming through the doors, dancing their little hearts out and hopefully winning a few medals along the way. Great entertainment. You can come and access it as a public member for just $15 for a session. You can see the kids dancing. What a great thing for Warrnambool.
6: It is always a great thing. Amanda, for dates, times and more info on those shows and everything else at the Lighthouse Theatre, where's the best place to go?
7: Just jump online at www.lighthousetheatre.com.au or you can give us a call at the box office on 555 94 999.
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0: I criticised Pauline Hanson and her call last week for a monoculture here in Australia. And Andrew Hastie said, quote unquote, are we all just going to sit around and watch reruns of Neighbours with Toadfish and Harold Bishop? And I thought, well, why not? So I drew up my own list of television shows, both local and overseas, we should bring back. The Golden Era of Top Gear with Jeremy Clarkson, James May and Richard Hammond. Countdown. Sale of the Century with Tony Barber. Tony Barber is still around. There's no reason he couldn't re-host it. Miami Vice with Don Johnson. That was fantastic in the 80s. Lost in Space with the robot saying, warning, warning. Batman, the 1960s version, reimagined for the modern day. And, of course, Daryl Summers. Hey, hey, it's Saturday. Leith, good morning.
9: Morning, Tom. How are you?
0: You're good, Leith. What show would you like to see come back?
9: I'd like to see Underbelly come back, and we'll call it Underbelly Victoria Labor Party.
0: Well, like an inside look about big bill corruption and that sort of thing.
9: Exactly. Exactly.
0: Would there be a role for, you know, Vince Colosimo in it, do you think?
9: Possibly. Possibly.
0: Yeah. All right. Yeah, no, well, I mean, the thing with Underbelly is when they decide that some new crimes have come along that's worthy of a new series. I think there was four or five different series of it. Martin's got an idea. Go ahead, Martin.
10: I'd love to see the Sullivans remade, but back one generation, start of Federation and finish at the end of World War One.
0: Yeah, because Norm, the older bloke, he had fought in World War One, hadn't he? And so had Dave Sullivan.
10: No, Dave fought in World War II, I think, only.
0: No, I think he was the dad, and it was his two sons that fought in World War II, but I'm pretty sure Dave was a veteran of World War I. So, you could shoot it around, Mailing Road, Camberwell, and that sort of thing?
10: Absolutely. It'd be great to see Melbourne back in the day.
0: Yeah. Well, The Sullivans was a great show, and I remember it well. It was an absolute staple growing up. My mother in particular loved watching it. Our next guest, TV and film reviewer Colin Vickery. Colin, good morning.
11: Hi, mate. How are you?
0: Well, good. So I think Andrew Hastie thought he was being a bit rude about or dismissive of Pauline Hanson, and he said, what are we going to do if we have a monoculture? Are we just going to sit around and watch reruns of Neighbours with Toadfish and Harold Bishop? But I think a lot of people would quite like that.
11: Well, I think if you look at TV these days, Tom, what we're missing really are some good Australian dramas. And, back in the day, we used to have a lot of sort of crime dramas and hospital dramas and outback dramas. And all of that sort of seems to have disappeared, certainly on free-to-air, where it's all just reality shows. But, if you look at overseas, those sort of shows are still doing really well. So, I mean, on my list, I did have Underbelly. I thought Underbelly Big Bill, so I was on the same wavelength as your first caller there. The shows like Blue Heelers, All Saints, medical shows still doing well, or Pitt, those sort of Chicago Med and those sort of, so medical shows are still doing really well overseas. McLeod's Daughters, I think, was one of those series that probably finished a bit too soon, and that outback sort of thing would really resonate. I mean, obviously, the trouble is the drama costs so much, and RFDS, Channel 7's RFDS, was exceptionally popular last year, but it's still not likely to go to another season just because of the cost, unfortunately.
0: Yeah, I remember someone telling me that that drama costs, this a few years ago, like more than $1 million per hour, and you can do a reality show for a few hundred thousand. So, the difference is enormous.
11: You look at Home and Away and how well that's doing, and so just to go back to what Andrew was saying, you go, well, if Channel 10 had have looked after Neighbours a bit better than they did, that could have quite easily still been a very successful show because Home and Away is still doing more than 1 million viewers a night. So, look, some other ones that cropped up, and I was sort of thinking more Australian ones I wouldn't mind. The Panel was always a great show with Tom Gleisner and Rob Sitch and Kate Langbrook. That sort of thing I think would do well. Halifax with Rebecca Gidney, that was a really good police procedural. That was a good one. Stingers, I used to do publicity on Stingers with Peter Phelps. But that,
0: Stingers was good. That was about undercover police. In fact, a house I used to live in was shot as a crime lord's house, just the outside of it. They paid me a few hundred dollars to come and shoot one day, which I thought was fantastic. What about now, I lamented when Countdown finished in 1987, but what about resurrecting, Donnie Sutherland with Sounds Unlimited?
11: Well, all those music shows were fantastic and so, sort of so important as far as breaking local acts and even overseas acts. Countdown really broke ABBA when's all said and done.
0: Yeah, so, that's true.
11: Certainly those sort of shows would still do well today, I think, and would be, still very popular.
0: There's one I remember, I don't know if they'd resurrected, but it was set in a suburban shopping mall called Arcade, and it was just the different shops, the hairdresser and the newsagent and that sort of thing.
11: Yes. There are ones, things like Number 96 or whatever, you think, probably can't do, that probably was of its time. There are certain shows that are of its time, and there's certain shows that are so built around certain stars, they're probably hard to change. But it's sort of coming back to what I said at the start, a medical drama, a crime drama, a legal drama like Janet King, those sort of things, there's nothing wrong with making them again today because they're still immensely popular overseas.
0: Well, of course, and you've left out the most popular medical drama in Australia's history being, of course, The Young Doctors.
11: Yes, Young Doctors. And look, and we remember A Country Practice. That was more of a veterinary sort of thing, but that was, again, that's a format that you think would still have some legs if it was remade today. Obviously not with the same stars anymore, we can't do that. But, the actual notion of the show is still could still be quite current.
0: Yeah, but so what you're saying is that people still want to see, you know, crime drama, medical drama, yeah, that sort of thing, but the cost of making them is now prohibitive.
11: Yeah, you're seeing, like, free-to-air in America still make those sort of dramas. Obviously, streaming, you know, is full of all sorts of different dramas. But over here, unfortunately, and especially now with advertising crunch and so on, it's just too expensive to make them. And as I was pointing out before with RFDS, that did exceptionally well for Channel 7 the last season of that. But it doesn't look like it'll go ahead for another season just because the cost is so much, you know. And as you were saying, you know, compared to reality shows. So it's very easy for a programmer over here to just give a green light to reality show, where it's not as easy to give a green light to drama.
0: All right, thank you for your time. I'd add, in terms of police drama, like Water Rats was another great show on Australian TV. Colin Vickery there, TV and film reviewer. Anna, good morning.
12: Who?
0: Hello, Anna.
12: Oh, hello, sorry. Yes, I agree with you about Bring Back Countdown. I was thinking, what about Ivan Hutchinson, the film reviewers, the Royal lookalike guy, I can't remember his name, the two guys on ABC. The problem is, though, that I went to see Tuna, a great movie, not about a fish, but about a piano tuner, and it was in circulation in Hoyts for 2 weeks, and then it's just gone to the little independents. Yeah. So the problem is, yeah, they might review a film and you might not be able to go and see it. That's the only problem.
0: Yes, and also I'm not sure Ivan Hutchinson is still with us anymore either, which does complicate things a bit. Anna, thank you. 133693, TV shows you'd like to resurrect. Now we could have a new cast or maybe get the old one back together, get the band back together, Blues Brothers style, at 11:45.
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0: It is 12 to 12. 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It is marginally warmer, currently 15 degrees. Our forecast top just 17. Tom, good morning.
22: Yeah, good morning, Tom. Chris did mention this TV drama, and it truly was the Leonardo da Vinci of TV dramas, and that was Mamma Mia. It was way beyond its time. It had everything. It had absolutely everything in it.
0: Wasn't it the first program to have full frontal nudity on Australian TV back in the 70s?
22: Abigail.
0: That's right. Yeah. Well, Colin Vickery who talked about it. He said he thought it was of its time. But I remember it vaguely. We were not supposed to watch it as children, but I think I might have snuck a peek in every now and then. Leslie, hello? Hello, Leslie.
23: Hello.
0: Hello. Go ahead.
23: Hello.
0: Leslie, you there?
23: Hello. Yes, I don't know what's wrong with the phone. There's something wrong with the phone. Hello.
0: Hello. Well, we can hear you, Leslie, but have you got a suggestion for us?
23: I was in Melbourne tonight with Graham Kennedy. I just thought that he was the most fantastic person on television. It was many years ago. Thanks, Tom. I enjoy your show very much.
0: Oh, thank you, Leslie. Well, Graham Kennedy was a talent, and I usually couldn't stay up late enough to watch In Melbourne Tonight, but I remember watching Blankety Blanks, which was very funny. You know, you had Nolene Brown and Stuart Wagstaff and I think Ugly Dave Graham, people like that. And it was funny. We had sort of quasi-celebrities filling in things. I can't remember how Blankety Blanks worked, but as a quiz show, it was a lot of fun. Just on In Melbourne Tonight, though, I think Sam Peng's show last year where he sort of interviewed people, it was like an evening variety show. The idea was to try and recapture some of the spirit of In Melbourne Tonight. But, yeah, those sort of variety shows, like the Don Lane show is another example. They also just aren't around. Or Steve Vizard back in the 1990s. Coming up after the midday news is, of course, the award-winning afternoons program. Laura Spurway is hosting. Laura, good morning. What's coming up?
24: G'day, Tom. We're going to talk about super for kids and the proposal by the Greens that all under 18 should be paid super, even if they work fewer than 30 hours. And by extension, what was your first job and how much did it pay you? Do you remember your first job?
0: My first proper job was selling the old Evening Heralds. I actually had to walk up and down cars that were stopped at the traffic lights, and the paper was only 15 cents back then. And most people would give you just 20 and say, keep the change. So we did quite well out of the tips. We got about 1 cent per paper from the newsagent. And then the price went up to 20 cents and suddenly the tips dried up. But we got no tips whatsoever. And the job actually wasn't worth doing after that.
24: 1 cent. From the newsagent. Jeez, that's
0: right.
24: Low. I was going to complain about my $5.82 from Baker's Delight, but 1 cent takes the cake. Domestic disputes, the biggest disagreements around the households. Have you got one?
0: Well, I did look at this, and my wife is a very Japanese-style shoes off in the house, which I've resisted, but I read that you are supposed to keep them off, so I've given in on that. I don't always practice apartheid in the laundry, that is, I allow the whites and the coloureds to mix together, and I'm not supposed to do that either.
24: Yep, mine's the dishwasher stacking. So we'll delve into that and see what our listeners have to say. And also hobbies picked up later in life. And I think surfing was one for you. That's one that came to mind when I was thinking about what you get up to.
0: Oh, well, yeah, but I started doing that when I was in my teens, so it's not that much later in life. Thank you, Laura. Laura Spurway with the afternoons program straight after the midday news. Mary, good morning.
25: Hi, Tom. I'm talking about the shows that I'd like back.
0: Oh, yeah. What would you like to see?
25: I remember Homicide and Division 4.
0: Yes.
25: We're back in those days in the 70s. We lived in Paran in a corner house, which was off Dandenong Road. And it was exciting for all the kids to come and sit on our fence and watch all the chase scenes. They used to come into our street off Dandenong Road and drive around.
0: I watched an old, I think it was Division 4 clip on YouTube recently, and it had been shot around Carlton, and I live not far from where, and you can still recognise the streetscapes, even though a lot of things have changed.
25: Great. I mean, we lived in a street off Dandenong between High Street and Dandenong, and it was mainly Homicide, I think, back then.
0: Yeah.
25: They had Daryl Summers living down the road.
0: Yes, well, that would have been very exciting too, no doubt. Some of those police shows were fantastic, and they'd always have chase scenes with, you know, a couple of Valiants or a Valiant going after a Ford and the cars screeching around corners and so forth. Thank you, Mary. Yeah, Homicide, Division 4, Cop Shop, of course, in the late 1970s with, was it Linda Stoner was the star of that? Kyle, good morning.
2: Morning, Tom. How are you, mate?
0: Yeah, good.
2: That's good, mate. Just about the show too. I completely agree with Hey Hey It's Saturday, and also the footy show back when it was in its heyday was a great laugh on a Thursday night.
0: Do you think maybe the front bar has now taken over from that?
2: I guess it probably has. I personally don't tend to enjoy it as much as the footy show days. I think the footy show was one of those shows I used to talk to people that really weren't into AFL or not, but they really got a kick out of watching the guys on a Thursday night. So, yeah, I just thought it was a really good show. It'd be good to bring back, but I don't know, maybe it's not the time for it now. Everyone's too easily offended by things.
0: Well, they're all still around. I mean, Eddie McGuire's still around, Sam Newman, Trevor Marmalade maybe. And it's a good point. I mean, everybody loves Street Talk with Sam Newman and Sam's Mailbag. I certainly did. And the thing about the footy show that made it revolutionary when it started, I think it was in 1994, was that Nine didn't have the rights to football footage. And everybody said, you won't be able to do a show without having proper footy footage. And they said, no, we can. And they did World Cup soccer update halftime in the Netherlands versus Morocco clash of the traditional rivals. The score is nil all.
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0: It is almost midday. That means this show is pretty much over for another day. But fear not, you've got news in a moment with Jordan Tunbridge. Following that, of course, afternoon starring Laura Spurway. In the running for the weekly Word of the Street prizes, Walter, who told us that the Eastlands Shopping Centre had gone into lockdown. We had a few calls about this. There was a rumour during the rounds that people had been seen with weapons there. We later found out it was a false alarm, and all the shops in that shopping centre have now reopened. Good on you, Walter. You are in the running for the weekly prize. We give it away on Friday, a $1,000 voucher to spend at Imp Jewellery. 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And if you win that on Friday, automatically you'll be in the running for our fabulous yearly prize, 60 grand towards a Mercedes of your choice. Thanks to our great friends at Mercedes-Benz Brighton, which still has lots of deals available until the end of the financial year, which is 6 p.m. this evening. Talk to you tomorrow, 8:30. Bye for now.
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11: 15 degrees in Melbourne. Rain increasing tomorrow, a top of 17. It's 12 midday. Good afternoon, I'm Jordan Tunbridge. Police are probing a ram raid and suspicious fire in Melbourne's southeast early this morning. Madeline Burke reports.
12: Police believe offenders smashed into the Mentone supermarket around 4 this morning. The vehicle burst into flames. They fled the scene. Mentone Mart on Lower Dandenong Road has been reduced to rubble. Sam O'Loughlin from Mentone Fire Station says crews arrived to find the fire threatening a residence at the rear of the shop and nearby homes, with around 20 people evacuated.
13: The shop's totally written off, as you can imagine. There is a car in there. We think it's a Tesla, but it's hard to tell. Quite extensive.
12: Police are now searching for the group responsible. Madeline Burke, Melbourne.
11: A car has hit a man and narrowly missed his dog during a hit run at Forest Hill. It is believed the man was walking his dog along Jolimont Road on Sunday night when a dark-coloured SUV accelerated and ran him down. Moments before the collision, the pedestrian and driver were involved in a verbal exchange. The car struck the 41-year-old man as he approached the vehicle and then drove off, leaving him injured on the road. He was taken to hospital. An e-commerce company is one of a number of businesses turning its back on Victoria over the Allan government's proposed work-from-home laws. It's threatening a jobs exodus, with a new survey finding almost half of local businesses are preparing to send jobs offshore or swap out permanent staff for contractors. Charles Liu, founder of Cubic Promote, is ruling out expansion in our state.
14: We make hiring decisions not just based on talent, we make them based on environment, knowing that we could get a group of people together and they could learn from one another, ongoing lessons, because we want to propel off the back of the knowledge and compound it year on year. And with the knowledge shared that you could get in the office, you just can't beat that. Really puts pressure on me to look at other states.
11: The Victorian Liberal Party is considering its next steps in the Moira Deeming saga, as the MP now accuses the party of PAC bullying. Stephanie Wacklewick reports.
28: Shadow Attorney General James Newbury says apologising would have been the right thing to do, but Moira Deeming has refused those requests.
29: Therefore, there will not be a meeting between Jess Wilson and Moira Deeming. The party is now working on the next action it will take.
28: Mrs Deeming has now turned on Ms Wilson and party officials, accusing them of engaging in public PAC bullying aimed at making her life a living hell following the handling of her assault claims against Matthew Guy. Victoria Police cleared Mr Guy of any wrongdoing after CCTV showed him placing his hand gently on Mrs Deeming's shoulder at a function last month. Mr Newbury wouldn't speculate on what possible action the party will take, whether she'd be expelled from the party or whether he trusts Mrs. Deeming. Attorney General Sonia Kilkenny says it's clear the Liberal Party is still in chaos.
1: These are still matters that evidence great division and chaos in there.
28: Stephanie Wackluick, State Parliament, Melbourne.
11: Woolworths has launched Australia's first artificial intelligence assistant to change the way we buy our groceries. The supermarket giant is rolling out Olive, a digital tool that can learn habits, scan the fridge, curate lists and plan weekly dinners. Technology commentator Trevor Long says the retail giant has given its existing smartphone app a major upgrade.
4: So what they've done is they've partnered with Google. They've put all the smarts of Google's Gemini into their system so that you can speak with natural language. So instead of just saying family meals, you can say, help me find family meals for under $20. And it'll actually come up with meal plans and ingredients based on those things.
11: Finance, the All Ordinaries up 7 points, one Australian dollar trading at 68.69 US cents.
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11: Melbourne isn't ruling out trading two first-round picks for Gold Coast's Bailey Humphrey. Eddie Summerfield reports.
18: Contracted after unsuccessfully seeking a trade to Victoria last year, Stephen King isn't ruling out Melbourne's interest in Bailey Humphrey.
19: He's a Gold Coast player. If there's an opportunity to acquire talent to make us a better football team, I mean, through the right sort of channels.
18: Or the price they'd pay, holding two first-round picks, including Gold Coast's, the D's door open.
19: I think everything's on the table.
18: Melbourne faces Hawthorn in Launceston for the first time on Saturday. Harrison Petty a chance to return from a hamstring, while Latrell Pickett and Bailey Laurie's VFL form is also putting on pressure.
19: We want to reward, have some selection integrity.
18: Eddie Summerfield, Melbourne.
11: Men's tennis world number one Jannik Sinner has survived a five-set scare to move into the second round at Wimbledon. Daria Kasatkina, the only Aussie to lock in her spot with a three-set win over a wild card, while fellow Aussie Rinky Hijikata is locked at a set apiece with Dutchman Jesper de Jong, with play to resume tonight. It's 12:05.
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22: 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They'll be open till 7 p.m. tonight. Don't miss out. 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
23: I'm Pat Gordon. More than 750 workers have now been employed on the new 12 Apostles Visitor Centre project since construction began last year. The state government say the $126 million redevelopment has also provided experience to more than 50 apprentices on the major build. The visitor centre, surrounding landscaping, car parks and connecting roads are all taking shape ahead of the precinct opening later this year.
24: The annual Lafferty Thackeray Day at the Warrnambool Racing Club on Sunday saw local trainers take out the day's two features. The Shane Jackson-trained Andy Wynn stormed home in the Carter Group Lafferty Hurdle, while in the Hammonds Paint Thackeray Steeplechase, it was the Simon Wild-trained Golden Garden that saluted. And that's local news.
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32: Your four-day forecast for the Great South Coast, partly cloudy, a medium chance of showers becoming less likely this evening, with northwesterly winds 15 to 20 kilometres an hour becoming light later this afternoon, then becoming northerly 15 to 20 k's this evening. Showers increasing tomorrow, a top of 17 degrees after an overnight low of 10. Thursday, showers 14, and Friday, showers easing and windy, a top of 14 degrees.
33: 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LMCT 11658.
32: Right now, it's 14 degrees.
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Madness, Divine Madness, 94.5 3YB FM. It must be love on the 70s and 80s lunchbox. Welcome along to it, a Tuesday edition. All thanks to the Lady Bay Restaurant. It's Dave Drinkle with you. We've got Jojo Zepp and the Falcons coming up. Blondie and Simply Red from 1987. Bit more of a funk feel on their earlier hits, and apparently a song that was banned in Singapore due to its suggestive lyrics. Oh, how about that? Do the right thing on 3YBFN 70s and 80s lunchbox.

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0: 94.5 3YB FM. It's Blondie, the theme to the 1980 film American Gigolo, starring Richard Gere as a high-priced escort in LA, who becomes romantically involved with a prominent politician's wife while simultaneously becoming the prime suspect in a murder case. That film certainly established Richard Gere as a leading man and was one of the first mainstream Hollywood films to include frontal male nudity from its main star. The 70s and 80s lunchbox, it is all thanks to the Lady Bay restaurants and their seniors lunch menu with soup of the day, $10, and all of their main seniors meals, just $23, including roast of the day with all the trimmings, beer battered Portland flakes, salt and pepper calamari, Kung Pao beef noodles, and the magnificent chicken and bacon gnocchi.
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0: Bonnie Tyler on 94.5 3YBFM. Total Eclipse of the Heart, back to 1983 on the 70s and 80s lunchbox. And Bonnie Tyler certainly having some health battles recently. The good news is that she is out of a medically induced coma and steadily recovering, although she does remain seriously ill and is receiving care in an intensive care unit in Portugal. The 75-year-old singer suffering severe medical complications following emergency intestinal surgery in May, but her doctors are confident that she will make a full recovery. And it sounds like things are tracking along okay there for Bonnie Tyler, which is certainly good news. The 70s and 80s lunchbox, it's all thanks to the Lady Bay Restaurant, open for lunch and dinner Monday to Saturday. Get excited. The Porter Sisters are on the way next.
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0: You two on 94.5 3YBFM from their Rattle and Hum album, which was part live, part studio, and also featured a companion rockumentary film as well, released in October of 1988. Angel of Harlem to wrap up our Tuesday edition of the 70s and 80s Lunchbox, all thanks to the Lady Bay Restaurant. 1 o'clock news in just a moment. We'll check your four-day forecast, back into it with Sister Sledge, Billy Idol and REM after one.
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9: 15 degrees in Melbourne, rain increasing tomorrow, a top of 17. It's 1 o'clock. Good afternoon, I'm Jordan Tunbridge. Two former Ernst & Young contractors have been charged after allegedly accessing the Prime Minister's Commonwealth Bank account information without authorisation while working at the bank. The pair, aged in their 20s, were dismissed following an internal investigation, with one also accused of allegedly distributing Anthony Albanese's personal information in a menacing or harassing way. A convenience store has been gutted by fire during a brazen arson attack in Mentone. A vehicle burst into flames after it was rammed into Mentone Mart on Lower Dandenong Road just after 4 this morning. Around 20 people were forced to flee from nearby homes as live power lines caught fire and came down across the roadway. This local resident says she was woken by a loud bang and immediately suspected the mini mart, which sells tobacco products, had been firebombed.
10: It is pretty bad. We were concerned last night that somebody might be living at the back property, you know. Thank God there was nobody there. It's pretty bad. I don't know what's happening with tobacco shops right now. These days it's not good.
9: Shadow Attorney General James Newbury says an apology from MP Moira Deeming would have been the right thing to do, as the Liberal Party now considers her fate. Mrs Deeming has turned on leader Jess Wilson and party officials, accusing them of engaging in public PAC bullying over their handling of her assault claims against Matthew Guy. Ms Wilson had requested to meet with Mrs Deeming when she returned from overseas. Mr Newbury says that will no longer be happening.
11: I think any good person would have apologised. A confirmation was given that the allegations used words that were not true. I'm not in any way applying motive behind that. Matt has gone through a very, very difficult few days, and the right thing would have been for an apology.
9: Jewish Labour MP Josh Burns has appeared before the Royal Commission into Anti-Semitism in Sydney. The commission is trying to determine the reasons behind last year's terrorist attack at Bondi Beach. Mr Burns has called out social media companies who are slow to remove hate-filled posts. He's told the commission of the concern he felt when his Melbourne electorate office was firebombed in 2024.
12: I woke up and my staff member called me. It was about 6 a.m. and they were sort of, you could have, hear this panic in their voice. And she said to me, you know, Josh, someone's attacked the office, turn on the news. Blanket coverage of my office, which was so surreal.
9: Drivers are being advised to fill up today, with petrol prices set to rise tomorrow. From July 1, the fuel excise discount will be halved. In finance, the All Ordinaries down 7 points, one Australian dollar trading at 68.69 US cents.
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9: It's one all during extra time in the World Cup round of 32 match between the Netherlands and Morocco. Earlier, a major upset, with four-time champions Germany sent packing by Paraguay, coming down to a sudden death penalty shootout. Brisbane duo Dane Zorko and Hugh McCluggage will miss Thursday night's blockbuster against Geelong as they recover from injury. Zorko is likely to play on in 2027. Lions coach Chris Fagan says it's the veteran's call on whether he'll go around for a 16th season.
13: If he finishes the year off well, I'm sure that he'll get another contract next year. I wouldn't have thought that's in any doubt. He's had a few injury challenges this year. He's working hard to get his body right. We'll give him every opportunity to play on next year. In some ways, it'll be Zorks' call, I would have thought, at our club, given the career that he's had.
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15: 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They'll be open till 7 p.m. tonight. 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
6: I'm Pat Gordon. A mobile defibrillator will be added to the Warrnambool Daybreak Rotary Club's community event trailer thanks to sponsorship from Women's Health and Wellbeing Barwon Southwest. Their CEO, Jodie Hill, says they are thrilled to help out, and the donation also provides a platform to raise awareness of a barrier that may prevent equal access to defibrillation for women.
16: Women are 3.6 times less likely to receive defibrillation in a public space. And we understand that some of this is around people's hesitation in terms of maintaining modesty for women and feeling a little bit peculiar perhaps about having to remove a shirt in order to use a defibrillator.
6: And that's local news.
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0: Your four-day forecast for the Great South Coast: partly cloudy, a medium chance of showers becoming less likely this evening, with northwesterly winds 15 to 20 kilometres an hour becoming light later this afternoon, then becoming northerly 15 to 20 k's this evening. Showers increasing tomorrow, a top of 17 degrees after an overnight low of 10. Thursday, showers 14, and Friday, showers easing and windy, a top of 14 degrees.
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0: Right now, it's 14 degrees.

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Hello, it's Dave Drinkle, getting you through Tuesday afternoon, the final day of the financial year into July tomorrow, and a fairly wet week coming up. Showers easing tonight, but then pretty much rain for the next few days is what we can expect right through to the weekend at this stage as well, getting down to around 13 degrees on Saturday. ABBA coming up, Pet Shop Boys and Billy Idol at 3YBFM. Not so much a nice day for a white wedding.

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2: 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It is the Pet Shop Boys on your home of the morning rush. No Sean this morning, late scratching at home crook, so Monkey doing the show on his own. Hopefully Sean will join him again tomorrow. And Radio Scattergrees, well, it went off again today. Well done to Megan. That's 2 days in a row that Scats has gone off, and she collected $100 today, resets to $100 tomorrow. And, of course, every caller that gets themselves on air will go into the draw to win tickets to the Red Hot Summer Tour in Ballarat in November, featuring Australian Crawl, Men at Work, and a bunch of others. That would be an amazing prize to win. Night's accommodation thrown in for you as well. Morning Rush Rewind to drive you home. That's back from 5, and Monkey and hopefully Sean here to start your day tomorrow morning from 6.
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0: Bit of music and more of it. 94.5 3Y BFM and Savage Garden. Dave Drinkall this afternoon. If you've got an upcoming community event, let us know the details through the 3Y BFM website. Warrnambool College is bringing a little magic to the stage in August with Matilda the Musical, based on the much-loved Roald Dahl story. 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

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It's a big slice of meatloaf as we head up to 2 o'clock. All of the latest national and local news ahead for you. We'll check your four-day forecast. What about this after two from Loverboy?

0: Look forward to playing that. Also, Queen, Steve Miliband and more. 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
15: 14 degrees in Melbourne. Rain increasing tomorrow. A top of 17. It's 2 o'clock. Good afternoon. I'm Jordan Tunbridge. Two former Ernst & Young workers have been charged over an alleged privacy breach involving Prime Minister Anthony Albanese's banking details. The pair, aged in their 20s, allegedly accessed restricted Commonwealth Bank information without authorisation, with one also accused of distributing the personal data. Attorney General Sonia Kilkenny says it's clear the Liberal Party is still in chaos as the issue between Moira Deeming and Matthew Guy escalates. Mrs. Deeming is now turning on leader Jess Wilson and party officials, accusing them of engaging in public PAC bullying over their handling of the matter and making her life a living hell.
3: These are still matters within her party that evidence great division and chaos in there. These go to matters of the division within her party. Allegations between sitting members of parliament of the Liberal Party.
15: Mr. Guy was cleared by Victoria Police of any wrongdoing after Mrs. Deeming accused him of putting her in a violent headlock. A number of trucks have exploded into flames on the Hume Highway near Goulburn in New South Wales. Tony has told Laura Spurway anyone travelling by road from Melbourne to Sydney will face major delays.
8: From what I've heard on the radio driving, some of them are carrying, you know, highly flammable liquids which fuelled the fire. There's still one driver unaccounted for, so seven trucks have been destroyed.
15: The Hume Highway has been shut in all directions and is expected to remain closed for several hours. A man has been injured in a hit-run after a confrontation over an off-lead dog in Melbourne's east. Madeline Burke with the details.
16: A man was walking his dog along Jollymont Road in Forest Hill on Sunday night when a dark-coloured SUV accelerated towards him. Moments before the collision, the pedestrian and driver were involved in a verbal exchange, with the man telling the driver to slow down after his car came close to the dog, which was off lead. The car struck the man, then drove off, leaving him injured on the road. The 41-year-old St Albans man was taken to hospital with non-life-threatening injuries. Investigators are appealing for anyone with information to come forward. Madeline Burke, Melbourne.
15: Three Melbourne caravan makers behind the Sunland, Phoenix and X-Series brands have entered voluntary administration, deepening Victoria's industry crisis. Administrators are now seeking buyers or investors, with customers who've paid deposits urged to get in touch before next week's creditors' meeting. Finance, the All Ordinaries down 2 points, one Australian dollar trading at 68.69 US cents.
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15: Morocco is through to the round of 16 at the FIFA World Cup, beating Netherlands in a penalty shootout.
17: Ismaël Saibai to win the game for Morocco and to send the Netherlands packing. Saibai up against Verbruggen. It's Saibai!
15: Commentary on SBS. Earlier, Paraguay beat four-time champions Germany and Brazil down Japan to advance. Brisbane will be without injured pair Dane Zorko and Hugh McCluggage for Thursday night's blockbuster against the Cats in Geelong. Meantime, Demons forward Harrison Petty is tracking well to return from a hamstring injury for Saturday's clash against Hawthorn in Launceston. And that's the latest news and sport.
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19: 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They'll be open till 7 p.m. tonight. 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
21: I'm Pat Gordon. Seven global innovators have been chosen as the first cohort of Elevate Dairy, a project aiming to tackle key challenges facing Victoria's dairy businesses. Farmers and industry stakeholders will have an opportunity to see the companies firsthand during a roadshow in August that will travel to Warrnambool. The Gardner Foundation are supporters of the initiative. CEO Alan Cameron said it's great to see Elevate Dairy get to this stage.
22: Been scouting the world and looking around and seeing, well, are there solutions that are happening in other dairy industries that we could actually invite to bring here into Victoria and have farmers check them out? That's the stage we've got to now.
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2: Your four-day forecast for the Great South Coast, partly cloudy, a medium chance of showers becoming less likely this evening, with northwesterly winds 15 to 20 kilometres an hour becoming light later this afternoon, then becoming northerly 15 to 20 k's this evening. Showers increasing tomorrow, a top of 17 degrees after an overnight low of 10. Thursday, showers 14, and Friday, showers easing and windy, a top of 14 degrees.
24: 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LMCT 11658.
2: At the moment, it's 15 degrees.

94.5 3YBFM. We are your home of the morning rush. And hopefully Sean back tomorrow to join Monkey tomorrow morning from 6. It was just Monkey flying solo this morning. And the morning rush rewind with him coming up to drive you home after 5 o'clock this afternoon. 13 past 2 with Robbie Williams at 3YBFM. I sit and wait.

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2: 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Germany and Paraguay playing out a one-all draw, and then Paraguay got the job done on penalties. Germany with a goal disallowed, and it means that Paraguay progress to the round of 16, and Germany's World Cup is over for 2026. All of the latest tonight on Sports Day.
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He was chasing

0: Bit of music and more of it right across the Great South Coast, 94.5 3YB FM, Kim Wilde with Dave Drinkall this afternoon. School holidays, of course. Hopefully you're keeping the kids and the grandkids entertained. Now, it's been a long time coming, but Toy Story 5 has arrived in cinemas. And if you've been meaning to check out Buzz, Woody and the Gang at the Capitol Cinema, we'll do that and help out one of our local schools at the same time. St. Pat's in Camperdown have teamed up with the Capitol for a movie night tomorrow night from 6 p.m. Tickets $25 each, including popcorn, ice cream and bottled water. 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

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Stay with us coming up after 3, the Crowdies.

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13: 15 degrees in Melbourne. Rain increasing tomorrow. A top of 17. It's 3 o'clock. Good afternoon. I'm Jordan Tunbridge. Federal Labor MP Josh Burns has described his devastation at the anti-Semitic attacks levelled at himself, his staff and his partner. The member for McNamara, whose St Kilda office was firebombed in 2024, has faced the Royal Commission into Anti-Semitism. His partner, Animal Justice Party MP Georgie Purcell, has also delivered an explosive submission, sharing dozens of screenshots of the relentless online attacks, including comments about starving her baby.
14: It's a weird feeling knowing that your partner has to take abuse because they're in a relationship with you. It's a pretty awful feeling, actually. Not because I feel sorry for myself, but because why should she have to deal with that? Hate and misogyny and anti-Semitism, that's a lot to sort of walk into. Yeah, it's devastating.
13: Shadow Attorney General James Newbury has refused to speculate on the action which will be taken against Liberal MP Moira Deeming. The party is considering the next steps it will take after Mrs. Deeming refused to apologise to Matthew Guy for accusing him of assault. Mrs. Deeming has now turned on leader Jess Wilson and party officials, accusing them of engaging in public PAC bullying over their handling of the matter. Mr. Newbury wouldn't say whether he agrees she has been bullied.
3: I'm not going to comment on her, what she is saying, other than to say my view is the party should take action. It is taking action and they will make a statement in time. I think that they will be dealing with this urgently.
13: The Prime Minister's banking details have allegedly been accessed by two Ernst & Young employees working at the Commonwealth Bank. The Sydney men have been sacked. Charges have been laid, with one also accused of distributing Anthony Albanese's personal information. A convenience store has been reduced to rubble following an arson attack in Melbourne's southeast. Offenders rammed a vehicle into Mentone Mart on Lower Dandenong Road around 4 this morning and set it alight. Sam O'Loughlin from Mentone Fire Station says around 20 residents, including a family of four, were forced to flee their nearby homes.
15: The shop's totally written off, as you can imagine. There is a car in there. We think it's a Tesla, but it's hard to tell. So, yeah, quite extensive.
13: Police are appealing for public assistance after a pedestrian was struck by a car in Melbourne's east following a dispute over an off-lead dog. A dark-coloured SUV hit the 41-year-old St Albans man on Jollymont Road in Forest Hill on Sunday night before driving off, leaving him injured on the road. In finance, the All Ordinaries is down 13 points, one Australian dollar trading at 68.69 US cents.
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13: Former rugby league player Matt Hill will make his debut for Hawthorn against Melbourne on Saturday after Nick Watson was ruled out for the trip to Launceston. There's selection pressure at the D's. Swingman Harrison Petty needs to get through training this week to return from a hamstring injury, while coach Stephen King says Latrell Pickett and Bailey Laurie could also be recalled.
16: We want to reward, have some selection integrity, so Trelly kicked 4 in a pretty terrible day at Willie, so he looked like he was running on top of the ground and, more importantly, executed. So he got a lot of the ball, which is great, and executed in front of goal, and Bailey played midfield minutes, which was good. He was, whenever you send a player back, you want them to respond.
13: And two European heavyweights have lost in the round of 32 at the FIFA World Cup after going down in penalty shootouts. The Netherlands losing to Morocco after Germany was stunned by Paraguay. A little earlier, Brazil beat Japan to advance. That's the latest news and sport.
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18: 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They'll be open till 7 p.m. tonight. Don't miss out. 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
19: I'm Pat Gordon. More than 750 workers have now been employed on the new 12 Apostles Visitor Centre project since construction began last year. The state government say the $126 million redevelopment has also provided experience to more than 50 apprentices on the major build. The visitor centre, surrounding landscaping, car parks and connecting roads are all taking shape ahead of the precinct opening later this year. The annual Lafferty Thackeray Day at the Warrnambool Racing Club on Sunday saw local trainers take out the day's two features. The Shane Jackson-trained Andy Wynn stormed home in the Carter Group Lafferty Hurdle, while in the Hammonds Paint Thackeray Steeplechase, it was the Simon Wild-trained Golden Garden that saluted. And that's local news.
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0: Your four-day forecast for the Great South Coast, partly cloudy, a medium chance of showers becoming less likely this evening, with northwesterly winds 15 to 20 kilometres an hour becoming light later this afternoon, then becoming northerly 15 to 20 k's this evening. Showers increasing tomorrow, a top of 17 degrees after an overnight low of 10. Thursday, showers 14, and Friday, showers easing and windy, a top of 14 degrees.
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0: At the moment, it's 15 degrees.

94.5 3YBFM. We are the station you listen to most for mornings with Tom Elliott. Back to tackle all of the big issues again tomorrow morning from 8:30, and your calls 133 693. Well, Kate Sobrano's back in Warrnambool November this year, her Australian Made Tour. Good show too, by the looks of things, and tickets on sale now. 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

0: 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For round 17 returns on Thursday nights, and this should be a beauty. Geelong back after the bye to take on the Brisbane Lions, who showed the footy world they weren't quite a spent force after dispatching Sydney last week. Should be an absolute ripper to our coverage from 6 o'clock on Thursday. Speaking of the Swannies, they play Friday night against the Dogs. No local footy this weekend in the Hampden League, so we've got Hawthorn and Melbourne Saturday afternoon from University of Tasmania Stadium. Richmond and Carlton Saturday night at the G, Essendon and the Saints on Sunday afternoon from Marvel. It's all coming your way live and free. Round 17 of AFL footy this weekend. You won't miss a minute with AFL Nation for our broadcast partners, Prestige Jayco, the Union Dairy Company, Warrnambool Bowls Club, and Harvey Norman Electrical Warrnambool.
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0: Self-care isn't about being perfect, it's about being there. 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

0: Bit of music and more of it. 94.5 3YB FM. Christine Arnoux with Dave Drinkle this afternoon. School holidays upon us. And NAB AFL Oz kick for the school holidays happening at the Friendly Societies Park Wednesday next week, the 8th of July. There's NAB AFL Oz kick for kids aged 5 to 7 and then NAB AFL super kick for the 8 to 12 year olds. 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Just go to 3ybfm.com.au.
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2: 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At round 9, they're on track to be one of the worst teams that we've seen across the course of a season, if that maintained. And now over the last 6 weeks, only Fremantle are punishing an opposition more than Carlton.
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0: 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It's 5 to 4. All the latest in news is on the way for you in just a moment. Check if your 4-day forecast. Going to be a pretty wet week ahead. And the J. Giles Band coming up for you after 4 o'clock. Tina Arena is there. And Ram Jam, Black Betty. I'll kick us off on the other side of the news next.
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15: 15 degrees in Melbourne. Rain increasing tomorrow. A top of 17. It's 4 o'clock. Good afternoon. I'm Jordan Tunbridge. A magistrate has blasted notorious white supremacist Thomas Sowell for hurling repugnant racist slurs and emulating the Nazi thugs of 1930s Berlin during a demonstration outside the Chinese consulate in Toorak. Magistrate Patrick Southey reminding the 33-year-old he's also an immigrant and said he wished there were harsher penalties he could impose. Sewell has been found guilty of offensive behaviour over his role in the neo-Nazi protest in 2024. He's been sentenced to an 18-month community corrections order with 200 hours of community service. A high-ranking member of the Bandidos outlaw motorcycle gang has been charged with a string of offences, including trafficking cannabis and possessing prohibited weapons. It's alleged drugs, two pairs of knuckle dusters, a machete and a quantity of cash were seized during a raid on the 43-year-old man's property at West Wodonga. Attorney General Sonia Kilkenny is refusing to apologise to Liberal MP Matthew Guy after he was cleared of assault allegations levelled by colleague Moira Deeming. Mr Guy accused the Premier and Ms Kilkenny of politicising the incident by demanding opposition leader Jess Wilson to front the media to answer questions about the allegations last week. Ms Kilkenny maintains the questions were valid.
16: I think his request for an apology is completely misguided. I asked legitimate questions of Jess Wilson as the leader of the opposition that go to governance, accountability, transparency and integrity. She still has refused to answer those questions.
15: Mrs Deeming has also refused to apologise to Mr Guy, the MP now turning on Ms Wilson and party officials, accusing them of engaging in public PAC bullying over their handling of the matter. Jewish Federal MP Josh Burns is testifying before the Royal Commission into Anti-Semitism, describing the fear he felt when his St Kilda electorate office was firebombed. The Labor member is pushing his party to strengthen hate speech laws, lamenting the level of disturbing content on social media. The federal government maintains house prices will continue to grow, but at a slower pace than before. Labor is coming under pressure over its tax reforms, which has seen capital gains and negative gearing concessions reined in. The changes have led to a collapse in auction clearance rates, and some property owners have seen a drop in their value of their home. Housing Minister Claire O'Neill has told Parliament the price shift is not unusual.
17: The Treasury modelling, that suggests a slower rate of growth of about 2 percentage points. Speaker, that ballpark figure is backed up by other major models, including that of the Commonwealth Bank and the Grattan Institute.
15: Finance, the All Ordinary is down 29 points, one Australian dollar trading at 68.69 US cents.
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15: Melbourne is preparing to be bold in the trade period this year. The Demons are open to trading their two first-round draft picks, including another attempt to secure Gold Coast young gun Bailey Humphrey. The 21-year-old seems desperate to return to Victoria. Suns teammate Noah Anderson says they're focusing on helping Humphrey find his form again.
18: He's obviously got a lot of pressure on his shoulders, right? Not only from the outside world with a lot of eyes on him, but also internally he puts a lot of pressure on himself to perform. So I think it's just part of the progression of his career is to learn how to deal with that self-pressure and external pressure, and he'll work through that, and we're there to support him no matter what.
15: At the FIFA World Cup, Netherlands has lost to Morocco and Germany eliminated by Paraguay. That's the latest news and sport.
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0: Your four-day forecast for the Great South Coast, partly cloudy, a medium chance of showers becoming less likely this evening, with northwesterly winds 15 to 20 kilometres an hour becoming light later this afternoon, then becoming northerly 15 to 20 k's this evening. Showers increasing tomorrow, a top of 17 degrees after an overnight low of 10. Thursday, showers 14, and Friday, showers easing and windy, a top of 14 degrees.
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94.5 3YB FM. We are your home of the Morning Rush with Sean and Monkey. Well, hopefully Sean is back to join Monkey tomorrow morning. He was crook today, so Monkey flying solo for the Morning Rush Rewind, which is coming up to drive you home after 5 o'clock. Got some Stevie Wright soon, Men at Work and the J-Giles Band on 3YB FM.

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Men at Work getting the band back together, along with Aussie Crawl getting the band back together for the Red Hot Summer Tour. What a massive run of shows that is going to be later this year. And the closest one to us, of course, is November 7 in Ballarat. 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Let us know if you've got an upcoming community event. There's plenty happening too for the winter school holidays, including the Warrnambool Winter Hunt, which is on at the moment right through until the 12th of July. The scavenger hunt in and around Warrnambool, where you can get your team together, book a ticket and join. 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There's QR codes, photos, videos, different quizzes, GPS challenges, and a whole lot of stuff going on. And it's just $40 per team for one device to participate. Some great prizes as well, with all proceeds going to the Woodford Primary School.

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0: 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Things can only get better. That's what we keep telling ourselves. Sports Day returns tonight from 6 o'clock. Jared Healy and Kenny Hinckley. And being a Tuesday, Daniel Hoyne from Champion Data is going to join the guys to break down all of the AFL stats, which always makes for some interesting listing. And then a big preview coming up of round 17 of AFL footy, the latest on the FIFA World Cup. Wimbledon, yes, that got underway yesterday, and a couple of Aussies have had a win, and plenty of other sporting news tonight from 6 on Sports Day. And your calls 1300 736 736.
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0: 94.5 3YB FM, the Great South Coast, better music and more of it. The band that, well, they were once tipped to be bigger than the Beatles, which was a pretty audacious call at the time and in retrospect looked ridiculous. But it was a pretty big hit, My Sharona, with Dave Drinkle, heading towards 5 o'clock, wrapping things up for this Tuesday afternoon. Thanks for your company. News coming up next at 5 and then the Morning Rush Rewind. Just Monkey, no Sean this morning. He was flying solo. Hopefully, Shawnee back to join Monkey in the studio again tomorrow morning from 6 to start your day.
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5: 14 degrees in Melbourne, rain increasing tomorrow, a top of 17. It's 5 o'clock. Good afternoon, I'm Jordan Tunbridge. Opposition leader Jess Wilson will no longer be meeting with Moira Deeming as the Liberal Party decides what to do with the controversial MP. Stephanie Wacklewick reports.
6: Moira Deeming has refused to apologise to Matthew Guy for accusing him of assault. So Shadow Attorney General James Newbury says the matter is now in the hands of the Liberal Party administration.
7: The right thing would have been for an apology. It is now up to the party to consider their next steps.
6: Mrs Deeming has turned on leader Jess Wilson and party officials, accusing them of engaging in public pack bullying aimed at making her life a living hell over their handling of her claims after Victoria Police cleared Mr Guy of any wrongdoing. Ms Wilson had reached out and offered to meet with Mrs Deeming when she returned from overseas, and it's unclear whether she's aware that offer is now off the table. Mr Newbury wouldn't speculate on what possible action the party will take or whether she'd be expelled from the party. Attorney General Sonia Kilkenny says it's clear the Liberals' ongoing woes are far from over.
8: These are still matters that evidence great division and chaos in there.
6: Stephanie Wacklewick, State Parliament, Melbourne.
5: Neo-Nazi Thomas Sewell has been placed on an 18-month community corrections order after a racist protest outside Melbourne's Chinese consulate. A magistrate blasted the New Zealand-born extremist, saying Australia is a tolerant nation that welcomes immigrants like you. He likened the masked demonstration in Toorak to Germany in the 1930s. A convenience store has been gutted by fire at Mentone. A car was rammed into Mentone Mart in a suspected arson attack just after four this morning. Around 20 nearby residents evacuated as live power lines came down. Locals believing the store, which sells tobacco products, was deliberately targeted.
9: It is pretty bad. We were concerned last night that somebody might be living at the back property, you know. Thank God there was nobody there. It's pretty bad. I don't know what's happening with tobacco shops right now. These days, it's not good.
5: The federal opposition has used question time to criticise the government's tax reforms, arguing they are damaging the housing market. The coalition says changes to capital gains and negative gearing have crashed auction clearance rates. The party also argues property owners have seen the value of their homes diminish. Liberal leader Angus Taylor says the government must reveal how many households have been affected.
10: Many of them have taken on incredibly large mortgages while interest rates were particularly low, and we don't want, nor is it good for the country, for us to see that generation go into negative equity. How many first home buyers have fallen into negative equity since the budget?
5: Finance, the All Ordinaries closed down 40 points, one Australian dollar trading at 68.69 US cents.
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5: Melbourne coach Stephen King has added his voice to an increasing number of coaches wanting reform to the off-season structure. Following a three-week Christmas break, players only have 3 weeks with their club before matches begin. The first-year coach says the season structure needs tweaking.
11: Around what's a perfect lead-in time to start the most combative sport in the world, where it's a 360-degree game. So if I'm a player, I can be the fittest come back, but I haven't done full 360 decision-making drills, or it's sort of your perception's a bit out.
5: Hawthorn has ruled out Nick Watson for Saturday's clash with Melbourne, paving the way for former rugby league player Matt Hill to make his debut for the Hawks. North Melbourne ruck Tristan Sherry has been cleared to face Port Adelaide on Sunday after fracturing his jaw. And that's the latest news and sport.
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16: A strong wind warning is in place for the coast for tomorrow. Partly cloudy tonight, slight chance of showers with winds northwesterly, 15 to 25 k's. Tomorrow, partly cloudy, very high chance of showers, winds northerly, 25 to 30 k's an hour. Thursday, cloudy, very high chance of showers, top of 14. Friday, cloudy, very high chance of showers, top of 14. And Saturday, cloudy, high chance of showers, top of 13. Heading for a top of 17 tomorrow for Warrnambool and Port Ferry, 16 for Mortlake and Terang.
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16: Right now, it's 15 degrees.
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17: Okay, time for the rewind. This morning, it was just me, Monkey, Shawnee off Crook. And I was joined by my daughter, Layla. She's up on the Gold Coast. Had an interesting day at Movie World yesterday. Years ago, when she was little, I had to take her to the official measuring centre because they denied her going on the Superman ride because they said she was too small. Well, it was at the opposite end of the scale with her big boyfriend, Jag McInerney, yesterday. We'll hear that. And after that, the famous celebrity she met.

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3: We are doing the Stumper. 38% of parents have had this nickname for their kids. We'll start with Joe. Good morning, Joe.
4: Good morning, Monkey. How are you?
3: Good, thank you. What do you think the answer might be, Joe?
4: Well, I'm guessing Junior.
3: Oh, yeah? Hey, Junior. That sort of covers it.
4: You're going to give me a boom boom, aren't you?
3: Yeah, I'm going to give you a boom boom.
4: Okay, that's fair enough. I'll let you off.
3: Thanks, Joe. Have a good morning. I've had a couple of texts too. Alfie reckons Bubbles. Paul reckons Chook. Oh, I have heard Chook. Hey, Chook. Let's go to Russ on 1300 001242. Hi, Russ.
5: Morning, Mark.
3: 38% of parents have had this nickname for their kids. What is it?
5: I reckon Bub.
3: Bub.
5: Yeah.
3: Hey, Bub. Not Bub, Russ. Sorry. Thanks for calling, mate. James, how are you this morning?
6: Good, thanks, Mr. Monk.
3: Oh, I'm getting all of it. Mr. Monk, 38% of parents, James, have had this nickname for their kids. It's not Junior or Bub. What do you reckon?
6: I'm going to say Buddy.
3: Buddy. Yeah, I've called my kids Buddy a lot. Not Buddy either, James. Sorry, Buddy. So Joe, Russ and James all in the draw for the Red Hot Summit Tour tickets. The answer is Peanut. 38% of parents have had this nickname for their kids. It's Peanut. Has anyone called their kids Peanut? Some of you must have. Peanut.
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2: Well, I've got him all to myself this morning. You have too. Peter Ford, good morning.
3: Good on you, monkey. Good to talk to you.
2: Now, Hey Hey It's Saturday was a big show, particularly in my childhood. Lots of people remember it, but it's received a, well, in your words, a big snub. Can you explain?
3: Yeah, this is really pretty bad. It's TV Week, the magazine, because of the Logies coming up and the 70th birthday of television in Australia, they're doing a final list or countdown of the most popular 70 shows ever in Australian TV history. Right. Now, what TV Week have done is they've provided a list of 140 different TV shows, and based on that list, then it gets down to the final 70. But in all the 140 suggestions, there's no mention of Hey Hey It's Saturday.
2: Wow.
3: Which is bizarre. You know, that's, I mean, you know, I'm not a big Daryl fan, but it's a whole other story. But, you know, there's no way you can't rewrite history. Hey Hey was a massive show and still well remembered. So I can only assume this is some kind of stupid error on someone's part. You know, maybe the obvious things are the one you forget. But there is like a blank space where you can enter the name of any TV show you want. So there's still a chance that the fans could get up and let it win. But when you're not there in black and white in front of people's eyes, I think the odds are probably stacked against you.
2: Oh, it'd have to be. Because I'm just sort of, my mind's boggling as we talk, because we've had so many great TV shows, but surely Hey Hey is up there. That is odd. What are some of the ones that feature, Pete, that sort of ring a bell for you? Surely A Country Practice is up there.
3: Yeah, Country Practice is there. The Sullivans, the Don Lane Show, going back in time to things like Number 96, and also Young Talent Time. I mean, all the obvious ones are there. And there's no way knowing that Hey Hey would not be in a final top 10. I just don't believe that. But it still may happen that way, but I think the odds have been stacked against it now because it's not listed in that list of suggestions. You know, so just to be clear, the 140 names, they're not like finalists. There are suggestions to kind of jog your memory, but Hey Hey, not there.
2: All right, well, I dare say a groundswell will come for it. Hey, talking about nostalgic things, you'd be very excited. Tupperware's making a comeback. Pete, your thoughts on Tupperware? Have you got lids and containers everywhere in your house like mine?
3: Yeah, but only from takeaways for the Chinese restaurant, that's all. But no, Tupperware's a great brand name, so it's been around a long, long time. I'll look forward to it coming back.
2: Yeah, Sean and I might have a party when he's back. Okay, thanks for that. Hey, hey. Yeah, interesting to see what happens. We'll talk to you tomorrow, Pete.
3: See you then.
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2: Megan is playing today. It's nice to have someone to talk to. Hello, Megan.
3: Hello, Monkey.
2: Now, you seem all right. You're not crook.
3: No.
2: All right, we'll get back to the annual Morning Rush crook survey soon. Shawnee off today, not feeling well. Now, let's get you a letter for Radio Scattergrees. I've rolled an R for Romeo.
3: Okay.
2: All right. Now, the rules are don't repeat a word amongst your answers, okay, Megan, and say pass if you're not sure. We're back to $100 today. What would you do with $100, Megan?
3: I'll put it aside for my trip to Melbourne in a few weeks.
2: Off to Melbourne in a few weeks. Okay.
3: Well, yes, I am.
2: Shopping, an event?
3: Just having some time out.
2: Nice. Okay. All right. Yeah, well, $100 would be all right. Okay, let's go. We'll get the clock ready. Beginning with R, something in the freezer.
3: Something in the freezer, something with R. Rhubarb.
2: A liquid.
3: Red wine.
2: An animal.
3: Rabbit.
2: Something on a poster.
3: Road.
2: A four-letter word.
3: Rats.
2: Something with four legs or more.
3: Raccoon.
2: Something in the ocean.
3: Rocks.
2: Something white.
3: Something white. Ribbon.
2: An Australian town or city.
3: Rosedale.
2: A musician or band.
3: Rogue Traders.
2: Okay, and that's it. No passes. You've done well. All right. Now, Shawnee not here, so, you know, I've got to sort of navigate this myself. Something in the freezer. Did you say rhubarb?
3: I did.
2: Yeah. I guess you could put rhubarb in the freezer. Is that something you do?
3: It is, yeah.
2: Oh, you do personally, right?
3: I do, yes.
2: Okay. Well, you do now. Now, and something on a poster. Did you say rose as in R-O-W-S?
3: No, I said road as in a road.
2: Oh, road. Yeah, well, there'd be a road on a poster. I think you meant rose, like, you know, the Times tables. But roads, there'd be definitely roads on a poster. Look, I think you've done really well. End of the financial year, head office are going to shake their head, but we're giving away more money. You've won $100.
3: Thank you.
2: I know, it doesn't have the same ring as $500 or $1,000. It's still $100.
3: That's still $100.
2: So hold on, we'll get your details, Megan. Two in a row. Let's kick off the next financial year with another winner, maybe. That's Radio Scattergrees. It'll be back tomorrow. But up next, I'm going to be joined by my daughter, Layla, on the phone. She's on the Gold Coast. Had a massive celebrity moment yesterday, meeting one of the biggest Hollywood stars at the minute.
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2: Now, my daughter Layla, you know, while we're shivering here in the cold, she's up on the Gold Coast on a bit of a holiday, having a bit of a break from uni and whatnot. Layla, good morning.
3: Morning. How are you?
2: Well, I'm surprised you haven't reached out for any cash so far, so you must be doing okay. Oh. But I've got you on because yesterday, an amazing story for you. But let's start at the start because you sent a picture through to me showing you at Movie World, and you shared a picture from yesteryear when we went when you were a little kid. And, of course, I was reminiscing about the time I took you to Movie World when you were really excited to ride the Superman because the year prior you couldn't because you were too small. We finally got there. You went on one ride. That was great. But then we went and did some other things. By the time you got to Superman, they did the measuring thing and they said, no, you can't go. And we said, well, that's wrong because she went on one over there, same height. We went to the official measuring centre and they told us there that you'd actually shrunk during the day.
3: And it's possible for kids because their spines can shrink during the day.
2: Well, their spines relax and therefore, so we had to go back the next day. But years and years later, you're back there with your boyfriend, Big Jag. So let's start before we get to the amazing celebrity interaction you've had yesterday.
3: Yes.
2: I hear Jag ended up at the official measuring centre again.
3: Yeah, we went to get on the Superman. We had been on all rides all day and there was chat of, oh, I don't know if he'll be tall, might be too tall to get on. We got there and she said, yes, he was trying to bend the knees when getting measured. And then they said, oh, if you go to the official measuring centre, it was flashback to me. I went with him and he goes, if you get back and you get it, we'll give you fast tracks. So we went to the official measuring centre and, yeah, 1 centimetre too tall, coming at 197.
2: Oh, no.
3: Yes. So we went back to the Superman and I was like, oh, but all my friends are in the line now and she gave me a fast track and then they all got to join me in the fast track. So we got on the Superman right front and centre. And then they said to Jag, look, we're really sorry, but we're going to give you and your family a fast track for any ride you choose because we feel a bit really bad. So, yeah, Jag chose the Joker, the greatest ride in the Southern Hemisphere. And, yeah, we got on and we're in the lineup and Jag kind of goes, hold on, that looks exactly like Sydney Sweeney behind you. And I went to look and gone, as if. And there you are. We've got Sydney Sweeney and her boyfriend right behind us in the line.
2: Right. Now, some of our listeners may not know who Sydney Sweeney is. I tell you what, if you've seen The Housemaid, it was a big movie in the last sort of 6 months. She's a star in that. She's got like 28 million followers on Instagram. She's a big deal. And I was having a double take when you sent the picture because not only did you get a selfie with Sydney after the ride, for the first time ever, you've gone and bought the old, you know, the snapshot they take on the ride because here she is screaming her lungs out behind you guys.
3: Yeah, we had to buy it, so we're wrapping it up for Christmas and framing it for sure. They asked me, do I know the people in the picture? And I just said, yes, I couldn't get onto that quicker. So that's very exciting.
2: Well, she's in on the Gold Coast filming a movie. I had to double check myself. Now, quickly, we've got about 30 seconds here. What was she like? And I know you said the first thing you noticed, she was tiny.
3: She was so small, like crazily small. So Jag and I felt like giants next to her. But she was trying to hide like really well. And I actually felt a bit sorry because I kind of did lose it and went fully fangirl. I think Jag was a bit more fangirling than me at the time. But, and yeah, then her partner just sort of went later, because I don't think they wanted everyone in the line to notice.
2: Yeah, right.
3: Then we were like, rightio, so we started part of it. And then, yeah, we got the photo in the tunnel when we were looking at the rides. But you know what the sad thing is, Dad, is that everyone thinks AI at the moment is taking over. Everyone thinks I was ChatGPTing the photos.
2: No,
3: yesterday.
2: Well, that's what you got to put up with, Anna. Well, good, nice to see you. From you, keep having fun, all right?
3: I will. Good to talk to you.
2: See ya. All right, there you go. Layla meeting Sydney Sweeney at Movie World yesterday.
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13: A strong wind warning is in place for the coast for tomorrow. Partly cloudy tonight, slight chance of showers with winds northwesterly, 15 and 25 k's. Tomorrow, partly cloudy, very high chance of showers, winds northerly, 25 to 30 k's an hour. Thursday, cloudy, very high chance of showers, top of 14. Friday, cloudy, very high chance of showers, top of 14. And Saturday, cloudy, high chance of showers, top of 13. Heading for a top of 17 tomorrow for Warrnambool and Port Ferry, 16 for Mortlake and Terang.
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13: At the moment, it's 12 degrees.
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17: Hello and welcome along to a Tuesday night edition of Sports Day. That's right, the smartest man in footy, as he likes to be known, will join us tonight, and he will unveil his all-Australian team at the end of round 16, now that everybody has played the same amount of games. I might even get him to declare his grand finalist right now, if the grand final was to be played at the MCG on the weekend. But more importantly, Ken's 10 tonight will expose the 10 greatest bloopers of the season. either on the field or off, by player, administrator, umpire or coach for the year to date. Now, I've given him license to expand his list to Ken's 10 plus 5 plus 8 plus 10, whatever it takes. So it gives you an opportunity, folks, to get involved and get your nomination for the greatest howlers of the season, in your view, and have it added to Ken's official expanded list. The lines are now open. So share your view on the View Jobs open line, 1300 736 736. Give us your view on the View Jobs open line. Welcome, Ken. Can I just go back and begin with one addition for myself, and that is back in February, the State of Origin carnage should be added to your list, and we do have to learn from that if it's going to proceed. And, of course, one recently, Jake Waterman Gyps, missing a goal from 30 out that cost him 4 points. A bloke was All-Australian not so long ago and wouldn't miss. Welcome to you, Ken. Looking forward to Ken's 10.
18: Good afternoon, Jared. Yes, it's really important that for our listeners to make sure that they join in with this one tonight, because there's a lot of things, and we're not picking the game apart. We're just having a bit of fun with the game. The blunders of the season so far, in my view, there's been a few, and it got in my mind over the weekend, Jared, for obvious reasons, which I'll touch on when we get there.
17: Yeah.
18: But, some news for today too with the Swans, you know, losing Wicks as well with an injury. That's another bad one for them. Jamie Cripps retiring, premiership player from out west.
17: What a great player he was over the many years.
18: Yeah, he was. He was one of the very first up and back high forwards, wasn't he?
17: You know, was.
18: If you think about what they're doing now, he was so good at getting up and back. Originally St Kilda, wasn't he? Went to St Kilda and come home.
17: I'm not sure about that, but all I remember is such a pivotal part of their premiership, that high forward, as you say, pressurising forward.
18: Yeah, I think he played the 16 games at St Kilda. Just having a quick look here. So he played the 16 games. So he's been such a great player, you know, and what players get to do when they get to retire and they get to say they're a premiership player. I was not lucky enough.
17: Yeah, me either.
18: And you go, well, you know, you're envious of them, Jared. You know, you're just always, you know, envious of those players who had that time. But, gee, he deserved his. He really worked hard. He was a great. I mean, just everything you love as a coach in football is these players who are prepared to play a role and they're prepared to sacrifice their game for better players, bigger players. Better was a bad word, wasn't it? The more damaging players.
17: Yep.
18: He would play his role for those players, but he was a very good player in his own right. So it's been, you know, footy at this time of the year, it's going to start to get exciting again, which is really good.
17: But we go through this hiatus where people do start to retire, a couple of early ones, as you said, but there's a hiatus, and then all of a sudden in about a month or so's time, we'll be looking at that premiership top 10. And the top 10, I think, if you're looking at bloopers, it's not one of them. It is worked. A lot of people were absolutely against it at the start. And they were bloopers for calling the top 10 a blooper. It's been a ripper.
18: Yeah, it's going to be fantastic. I was one. I'm going to claim it. I was one at the start of the year where I thought...
17: Didn't like it?
18: It's going to, well, no, I liked it. It was going to create opportunities for those teams down from 9, 10, 11, 12, and 13, even maybe down to 14.
17: Yep.
18: I think Port Adelaide are 15th, and they're still a chance.
17: Yep.
18: You know, so it just creates interest in the game. We don't like the games that have no consequence, and at this time of the year, they can happen a little bit more frequently. But at least now we're going to have, you know, a few more of those games that will certainly help us get to the really exciting part of the year, which comes in September.
17: They're pouring in the texts, so I want you to keep an open mind, Ken, and add a few. But before we do, I saw Stephen King on the agenda setters last night. I'd like to play his audio about meeting rival players from other teams during the season.
19: I think we're naive if we believe that clubs don't speak to players that are coming out of contract. I mean, we've had two players that have moved at the end of the season when I started as well. So
20: is it
19: sure
20: different if they're in contract, though?
19: Well, potentially. But I think, I think as a coach, I've sat here and listened to Sam Mitchell before saying you want to try and make your club the best possible club it can be. So I do respect, I mean, I stay out of our contract negotiations with our players that are currently out of contract. If I get a call from our list manager saying there's a few players that we think potentially could be out of contract at the end of the year or could add value to us, I am mindful and respectful of their position, but also anything I can do to help our club get better, I'm up for that.
17: It's an interesting space we're in at the present time, and I think you were right at the forefront of it when the Cats went over with their hoodies on and tried to scurry or sneak Travis Boak out of Port Adelaide. How'd you cope with that one from an historical perspective? Because it was early.
18: I was lucky. That was just before me.
17: Okay.
18: Just before
17: How
18: my time.
17: How would you have handled it?
18: Well, it was Jimmy Bartel and it was Joel Selwood and Chris. I think they all come across as a posse and they said, we're coming to take him home. We're going to take him home. And luckily for us, Travis, look, it was all about Travis. And, I, and I've said this a few times publicly. I think Travis Boak himself was responsible for Port Adelaide's resurgence or, you know, becoming relevant again in the competition, because if he had a left, it would have felt like, gee, the heart and soul had been more than ripped out of the club. And, you know, it was just such a great decision by Trav. And I think he's, you know, you think about what Trav could have been. He could have been premiership player at Geelong, but he chose to stay with his Port Adelaide family. And he's grateful for his time at Port Adelaide. Leaves a games record breaker for Port Adelaide. Couldn't get better. But on the topic, you know, and I heard the question was, oh, what about contracted players?
17: Yeah.
18: Does Kane think contracted players don't get spoken to too? Is that what he was thinking?
17: I think that was the inference.
18: Or was he saying, is that out of order, talking to contracted players? Well, if it's out of order, I reckon 18 coaches in the industry
17: are more clubs are out.
18: They got a few problems if that's what's going on, because there's always contracted players, Jared, in every year who for some reason they get unhappy or they want to move or they want to come home and all the things that go on. And that doesn't mean if they're... Yeah, I get it. But if they're in contract and they are going to move and they've made that known to their management, and their management group's responsibility is to tell the clubs that they're trying to get them to, well, then it's those clubs' responsibility to get in front of that player and make sure that at least they're considering their club as an option. Doesn't mean they're going to win them, but they're going to at least be in the program for a choice.
17: Loving a lot of these nominations, and we're going to get to them in just a sec. But whilst we're on that, and you've just raised it, here's Chris Fagan last night talking about the same issue.
20: I probably haven't had a lot of conversations with Zach at this point in time. His form's been really good, so that's my major concern as the coach. Lockie, there's probably been a few more conversations because there's a bit more involved in what Lockie's future holds, and sometimes he needs a little bit of advice and a little bit of help, and so I tend to have conversations with him. But, you know, at the end of the day, the way football is now, players move. We don't like it when they move, but it's a fact of life. And I think the main thing is that whether they stay or whether they go, as long as they continue to play and give the best that they've got each week, then I think that's all you can ask for. And in the case of Zach and the case of Lockie, that's what we're getting at the moment.
17: Were you in that position, Ken, where players, high-quality players, were potentially going to go? Did you speak to them? Because you're probably prevented in some respects from initiating the discussion.
18: Yeah, no, I definitely had that situation to deal with, and it wasn't... It was not a big deal to me, other than the fact that was AFL football and you're trying to keep all your players. We were very lucky at Port Adelaide in my time. Rarely did we lose a player that we didn't have some sort of line of sight on. And then the ones that we did lose, they were a bit, you know, they suited us and suited the player at the same time more than, you know, it was a choice to get out. So there was a couple. But look, Jared, I'll be honest, I handled the... Like Chris just said, I said, look, you just play good footy and let things take care of itself. Let your manager, let the list manager here at the club take care of business. At the end of the year, we will come together. You know what I'm like. You know I'm going to support you all the way. I'm not going to drop you because you're not going to play for Port Adelaide next year. I'm going to pick you because my responsibility is to win as many games as I can through any one season to put the club in a position to, you know, play finals or potentially play off.
17: So it happens. There's Ken Hinckley's thoughts, and shortly we will get his top 10. 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
21: It's time for Ken's 10 on Sports Day.
17: Yes, for Mate Internet, $25 off for 6 months with Mate Internet. Ken, let me just go through a few and then you can either add them or debit them. Riley Bice had a stinker last week. He should be in. Ken's 10, the umpire in the Carlton v GWS game, paid a mark after it was bounced 15 metres off. I think that one may be in. Yes, please add the Carlton players to the list. Winning six games straight after the coach gets the flick. The Paul Curtis suspension. Interesting. I'm absolutely on with you on that one, 668. Tom Lynch kicking 2.7 is one that escaped my radar, so that's a good one to challenge Ken with. All games played at the same time, but sides like the Dogs have played Adelaide Hawks and Sydney twice before others have played each other once. There's one big blooper, and that is our officiating umpires. That's enough from you at the moment. Plenty more to get through. But let's go over to the man who has penned the list. Welcome, Ken.
18: Thank you, Jared. You know, Ken's blunders or bloopers, whatever they want to be for 2026, there's quite a few. And, you know, the one there that I heard you say, the Carlton players, I thought the Carlton fade-outs were a bit of a blooper for Bossy, unfortunately.
17: Oh, yeah. Shockers.
18: Because they were in so many games at the start of the year and just didn't get over the line. Might have been a whole different story for Michael if they had won, you know, two or three of those chances that they had. But let's get on to my blunders for the season.
17: Starting at the bottom.
18: Yeah, we'll start at 10.
17: What about honourable mentions?
18: Well, the Carlton one was an honourable mention for me. That was definitely there. I could go on for a long time, Jared. This is a pretty hard list to bring together.
17: Yeah, I can imagine.
18: Because, and I'm not trying to be paint a negative picture. It's a little bit of fun and there's a little bit of humour in this, but there's also a little bit of, well, come on, we've got to be better than that.
17: Yeah. Well, there's a lot of bloopers per week, and we've had 16 weeks plus the pre-season. So for you to get it down to 10, you've had to be ruthless.
18: Well, I've not so much ruthless, but I've just gone to the ones that got me going a little bit. Okay. And the first one for me has been time clock errors.
17: Oh, yes.
18: The blunders of the time clock errors. Jared.
17: You got a solution. Have you got a solution?
18: Yeah, I have. Go and buy a Rolex.
17: Yeah, good point.
18: Never let you down. They'll be fine. You'll be able to look at your watch and go, yep, that's time to time. That's time on. That's time off.
17: Yep.
18: That's time for the siren. Blow the horn.
17: Okay.
18: That's not that hard, but buy a Rolex. Buy a Rolex for the timekeepers, I would have thought would be a good one.
17: Mm-hmm.
18: Oh, number nine. Oh, this one did raise a few eyebrows during the season.
17: It was good memory, this one.
18: Oh, yeah. Yeah, old whiteboard gate.
17: Yeah, wasn't that whiteboard a big story? Gate. That went everywhere. You got a solution?
18: Oh, well, yeah, buy a blind.
17: Yeah, good point.
18: That's my solution. Just get a blind.
17: I like your solutions. They're simple.
18: Well, if you go down, even Bunnings, I reckon you can go down to our friends at Bunnings and you're just able to walk in and buy a blind. What is it? Is it a 3-metre board? Just get a 3-metre blind. Get the maintenance man to put a few screws in and just pull the blind down. But I tell you what, it did show up, Jared. It showed up with some accuracy. Essendon's strengths are not that great.
17: No, that was quite accurate. I've got you on a salary cap for your solutions. The Rolex initially took 50,000 of your 100,000. The blind, you've added 300. So you've got a fair way to move here. Number eight,
18: I don't know if I've got a great solution for number eight, but Bobs and Statues, Jared. Bobs and Statues is out for me. The stand rule.
17: Stand rule, right.
18: Bobs and Statues. I'm sick of playing Bobs and Statues with the players, and they're trying to clean it up, but, gee, they've made up.
17: Is there any chance I know you probably disagree with this. My gut feeling is we could just go straight back to how it was once umpired, now that the coaches want to kick a score to win rather than defend to win.
18: Yeah, it'd be interesting to see what it did. I think for the first half a year, you'd probably be happy with it, Jared. And then I think the coaches would get a bit aggressive with what they're doing, and maybe defence would get back on top. We don't want that. We want the Sharon free. Is that your
17: motto? Yeah, absolutely.
18: Motto,
17: I like
18: free
17: it.
18: The Sharon,
17: but I'm prepared to risk it because I think.
18: But the stand rule solution may be yours. Just abolish it.
17: Just get rid of it.
18: Number seven. Just fixture issues. I think I've done this a bit, haven't I? Fixture issues. Whether it be opening round, whether it be the four buys in the first five rounds, whether it be the last 5 weeks of buys, whether it be double up games on a Friday night, you know, whether there be very, very average games at different times. But just the fixture issues.
17: Yep.
18: Just get rid of them.
17: Yeah, the double headers Friday night.
18: Double header. We got them starting back this week.
17: Yeah. I had a look. One of the best games, the Dogs and the Swans, is up against the West Coast and somebody.
18: Adelaide.
17: Yep. And, you know, when you've got one of the better games of the round on Friday night, you don't want to have a blind. And the other game could turn into a beauty as well. In fact, I think I'm working on it. But you like to see them all if you can.
18: Yeah, you and I are doing our job, so we need to see them all. We want to watch every game we possibly can, every live minute of the game, because we'll get our feedback for our great show for Sports Day if we get to watch them all. And sometimes it's a little bit of a challenge, particularly if they double them up. And the one in Perth might finish at about 1 a.m. Jared, you'd be well in bed at your age.
2: Yeah, absolutely, spot on. I won't be in bed, but I'll be asleep. Number six.
18: Oh no, this was a bad one. The bumbling Bunbury Kangaroos. You cannot be the Bunbury Kangaroos and get beat by 124 points.
2: That was a bad one.
18: And I get it, and I understand, and I'm totally supportive of trying to look after your club commercially and every those sort of things, but you just can't go down by 120. It's a bad draw too at this year, particularly getting Freo, but, you know, the Bunbury Roos, you can't go there and do that. I mean, poor old Clarko.
2: Yeah, it was horrible.
18: And then they stayed for the week, so it would have been a bit of a frightening time.
2: It would have been worse had that shot for goal gone through instead of, I think it clipped the post.
18: Could have been the West Coast. Oh, yeah, that would have been the Western Australian ruse then.
2: Yeah, that was a shocker.
18: I just stuck with Bunbury because we got away with it at Optus.
2: Yep.
18: We took it. Well, I had a couple on the weekend, but this was one of the pet ones, the Ark.
2: Oh, yeah.
18: The Ark.
2: You didn't like the Ark on the weekend.
18: Oh, I know it saved all the animals and everything else, and we had two of each on the journey.
2: Yep.
18: But the reality is the Ark's it's hurting us.
2: You reckon it's sunk? Noah's Ark's gone to the bottom of the sea.
18: I think it's flooded.
2: Yeah.
18: It's definitely flooded, Jared. I mean, we go back to the Atkins one against Adelaide. It was at Geelong where he conned the umpire into giving him the free. Yep. It was only a small margin loss too, and went straight down for a Geelong goal. I seen it on the weekend in the showdown, the Ark. You know, remember the Riley Silthorpe kicking goal that went over the goal line by about 4.5 metres.
2: Yeah, missed it.
18: We couldn't see it instantly, but we couldn't use the Ark when there was a paid free kick, then go back and take the kick again, and we still hadn't interfered with it. Mm. So the Ark hasn't had its great time. Even the Dempsey goal. Do you remember Dempsey?
2: I do, early in the piece. We had the goal up.
18: But we loved D-Rod having a crack at it. Yep. We thought it was great, but, you know, we can't do that. So you're on the list. Number four was on one of the calls had popped it out there. So number four was on the list, and that's the spoil mark. The spoil mark for Finn Callaghan.
2: Oh, that's right. Yep.
18: The umpire paid the mark for a punch of the ball that went about 7.5 metres and said, "That's a mark. Take that." So that's a pretty good. You remember the Peter Carey mark?
2: Umpire Peter Carey.
18: Yeah, when he took the mark.
2: He did.
18: I haven't seen anything like that since Peter Carey, which was a great mark. He enjoyed it. For the listeners and the younger listeners, get on the computer and look up YouTube Peter Carey mark in play. Fantastic play, but Callaghan's mark, it goes in at number four or number three.
2: This is getting serious now.
18: Ooh, the Sons of Darwin. Mm. The Sons off Darwin.
2: Mm, they're off it, all
18: zero,
2: right.
18: 0-5 since Darwin. That's been a blooper.
2: Yeah, well, Sammy did say had a hangover from...
18: Hangover?
2: A hangover from Darwin, but I'm not sure he's including a five-week stretch.
18: How many bottles of wine would you need for a five-week hangover,
2: that's
18: Jared?
2: That's a good drink.
18: Oh, they're in trouble. Sons of Darwin. Number two. I had to get him in somehow because we talk about him a lot because of our connection. But number two, the Butters Tribunal show. Do you remember that?
2: I do. Remember the
18: dogs barking in the background?
2: Yep.
18: Because we're in the car. We had to go to a car for an opening house or something, didn't we?
2: Teams. Well, and the rule from that is you don't have real estate agents on the bloody tribunal. Simple.
18: And then we had a tribunal, and then we had to come back and appeal that we had a debacle as a tribunal, and they let it go. And what did we end up finding out?
2: Nothing. Yeah.
18: So
2: that decision is yet to be resolved.
18: Number two, it is there. Number two. But anyhow, that's the way it goes. Number one, and that just this come from the weekend, and it's been over the journey. Watson and Morris goals. The Wizard Watson from a few weeks back and the Logan Morris goal on the weekend. Just
2: kicking over the man on the mark or non-kicking.
18: Kicking over the man. It's just not that hard. It's just not that hard. And when you interfere and you get it badly wrong, I'm not sure what you can do, Jared. But
2: well, they've created their own problem here, and I'm not sure how they resolve it. I look forward to the next time Greg Swan's on radio and he can explain it. But for 100 years that I've been watching footy, There's been kicks over the siren for that period of time, and not once has there been a problem yet. In the space of 3 weeks, we've created two of the biggest howlers of the season. So it's self-inflicted wound, Ken.
18: Yeah, so the problems that they've caused, but they're blunders, they're bloopers. They're just some are meant to be a little bit of fun. Some are pretty serious bloopers and blunders in my mind, but I'd love to see what anyone else has to say about them, Jared. And if you've got any more you want to add to the list, I thought you might add one.
2: I did have one. I can't go past. Swanee coming out to an editorial 2 weeks ago, pushing the back.
18: I thought we'd go here.
2: And, you wouldn't believe it. There was a goal from the Brisbane Lions to the Ruckman in the goal square. I had another one, the Elijah Hollands fiasco. That was one of the big bloopers. And yeah, I've already mentioned the State of Origin carnage. So there are a couple. Overlapping games has been an absolute blooper, according to Brett and three or four others on the list. Friday night double up, yep, that's the same one. The biggest blooper, without a doubt, is Carlton taking too long to give Josh Fraser a run as the assistant coach pumping him up to the senior coach. Can a body part have a blooper, Ken? Because Sam Darcy's knee is one of the biggest bloopers of the year. Let's hope that's sorted out.
18: Yeah, that's an really unfortunate blooper, but it's not so much a blooper, it's just... It's more a tragedy for the Bulldogs and for the football fans who we all thought Sam was a potential, nearly 100 goal kicker, I reckon, if he had been fresh and played a full season. So, yeah, there's so many things. I mean, we should, at the right time, go through all the highlights too.
2: Yeah, we can do the opposite next, Ken's 10, if you like, the 10 best highlights.
18: But we just, we've come out. The reason I went there today was because we've come out of the buys, finally. Yeah. We get a ladder that's finally accurate.
2: Yeah.
18: And it just got me, thank goodness we're finding some clear air and we're going to go through some great football from here to the end of the season.
2: Well, I can see Kane Corns out there just chatting. He's actually talking to Hoiney, so he's trying to pinch all of our good stuff for agenda setters tonight. He does it every week.
18: Yeah. No, I don't know why he does that. I mean, we should talk to him at some point.
2: Well, he should come back in and get back in his old chair. Michael is in Margaret River. Welcome to you, Michael. How's the surf?
3: Oh, it's terrible, Jared. The weather's been horrible all week, except for Sunday afternoon at Optus Stadium. The weather was pretty good for Frio then.
2: Yeah, so. Perfect for Frio. Even the rain was good.
3: Oh, we only got 5 minutes. 5 minutes in the first or second quarter, I think it was, so it wasn't too bad.
2: But, so you're on the Frio wagon?
3: Oh, I'm a Frio man, mate. Yeah. I have been since day one, so it's good to have a little bit of success because we've copped it over the years from West Coast and various other supporters.
2: How's the division on numbers over there at Margaret River? An old mate of mine, Mitch Thorson, used to be a pro surfer. He now sells real estate. He is a nutter. He is a dead-set Frio nutter, and he's got plenty of mates, he says.
3: Yeah, there's a few getting out and about now, so it's good to see. Like, getting good crowds at the game, so it's good to see.
2: You got a blooper.
3: Well, I wanted to talk about Kenny's number one there, the kicking over the man of the mark. I agree it's Tiki Touchwood, but you boys would have seen some of the best full forwards in the game in Dunstall and Lockett and Gary Ablett and the likes. I don't think they would have had a problem running a straight line, though, would they, kicking over the man?
18: No, they wouldn't, Michael. That's 100% right, because they practiced an art of kicking drop punts straight over the man on the mark.
2: Appreciate your call, though, Michael. All the best to the Dockers. We'll go to the break with this one. The smartest man in footy coming in. Wow, this is some serious negative radio, Ken. Painful stuff, says Don. Sorry, Don. We'll get on to the positives after this.
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12: And also thanks to Tyre Power. You can get your free 5-minute safety check now. Ken Hinckley is with us over in Adelaide. Hoyne has just walked into the building and he's got a big smile on his face. Welcome to you, Hoyne.
13: Ken, gee, great to be here. We're back. As I heard you on the way in, Ken, and I couldn't agree more with you. Footy's back to normal. The ladder's back to normal. Nine games is back to normal. I heard you talk about the fixture. I'm fascinated with the fixture. I analyse the fixture come November. Every time it comes out, I'm fascinated. Can you answer me why? Why haven't we got a 1:10 game on Sunday this week, but we've got two games starting at 1:30 on Saturday, mate? Oh, how frustrating. It's like you've got
14: don't keep adding to the list.
12: Oh, that is, it the is frustrating.
13: Oh, you've got Hawthorn Melbourne and GWS Freo going head-to-head. Probably two of the more interesting games for the weekend going head-to-head.
14: Jerry, remember the listeners were saying we were a bit negative?
12: Yeah.
14: They forgot that we did the highlights at round 10.
12: That's right.
14: Yeah. Exactly. Remember, Wharfie time was number one.
12: Wharfie time.
14: And you know we haven't seen it since.
13: I was going to ask you, where's it gone? We haven't seen it.
12: They're hiding it.
14: They don't need it. They don't need it. And Hoyne, you and I, we're off. We're no longer mates.
13: Why aren't we mates?
14: Well, because you're dropping me out of chance.
13: You're stopping me looking.
14: Tonight, you know what?
13: Yep.
14: You know, I'm just going to declare you can have it. I'm not even going to try. I'm just going to let you go with some obscure stat or something about someone who hasn't played a game in 13 years or something. But I got one for you.
13: Oh, here we go. Oh, I'm all ears.
14: I'll tell you what I want you to do. Name the three Rising Star nominees who were premiership players before they were nominated.
13: Oh.
12: Come on, Hoyne.
13: How long's a Rising Star been in?
12: 30 years.
13: 20
12: years.
13: No, Ken, I'm happy to concede
14: There's only been 761 Rising Stars.
12: Right.
14: That's about the odds you give me every week.
13: Look how happy he is.
12: I like it.
14: He's given me nothing back. So my...

0: guess who I win.
1: And the lights are on today. Look at him. He's happy. Are on. He's smiling.
0: Do you want to know who they were?
1: Of course, fill me in. Absolutely.
0: Brisbane, Richard Hadley.
2: Okay.
0: Richard Hadley. Flag in 2003, nominated in 2004.
1: Yeah.
0: Melbourne. In 21.
1: Jake Bowie?
0: Yes, Jake Bowie.
1: Jake Bowie, yeah.
0: Flag premiership player in 21, nominated in 22. Yep. And in 2025.
1: Ty Gallup.
0: So you could have got him if you had just tried.
1: When you said 761 or whatever it was. Oh, I conceded straight away. That's actually interesting.
0: And what about right now, if Bont's maybe one or two or three at least in the competition?
1: Mm-hmm.
0: The fact that Bont got beat by who? To win the Rising Star?
1: Lewis Taylor
0: beat the Bont.
1: How was that? Came from nowhere, Lewis Taylor.
0: He did have a great year.
1: He did.
2: Ended up at the Swans, Lewis Taylor, for memory, after a long period at the Brisbane Lions. Now, Miss Cleary on X, Ken, has just announced that Lachie Neale is expected to meet with St Kilda coach and his former Dockers mentor, Ross Lyon, this weekend. So it's not absolutely guaranteed that he's off to the Pies, but the Saints are going to have a good crack at it.
0: It does happen. Remember the play-ons that we had, Jared?
2: Yep.
0: Coaches talking to players, Stephen King, Chris Fagan. It does happen, and it happens regularly. I mean, it just happens. So, Horny, it's over to you tonight now because I've had my win.
1: He's about to walk out the door.
0: Jared, I'll talk to you tomorrow night.
2: turn the light off on the way out.
0: I won't have to turn it off, Jared. It just goes off.
2: One before we go to the All-Australian team, Marnie. If you had to pick your two grand finalists right now, who would they be?
1: Frio and Hawthorn.
2: Frio and the Mighty Hawks.
0: Yeah, don't mind it. And who's going to win the grand final then?
1: I really like what Hawthorn are doing. We've got actually Hawthorn on the agenda tonight. A lot of what they're doing. But, I don't know. Hawthorn, Freo for me.
0: Hawthorn at the G, you've got to...
1: Only reason.
2: Right, let's get stuck into it. The overall observations tonight is the All-Australian team getting late in the season. Mm. So this is a good indicator.
1: Yeah, so I'll turn off all social media after this because you'll get absolutely inundated by it. So the criteria, we've always got this criteria. So, Ken, I thought I'll share this with you and our listeners as well as to make sure. Minimum two key forwards, minimum two key defenders, minimum two small defenders, minimum two small forwards, minimum one wing.
2: Yep.
1: Just the one wing.
0: I like that. I like that rule.
1: One mid forward, so you have to have played a decent chunk midfield and forward.
2: Like a Shai Bolton.
1: Not just going to throw you forward because, you are a genuine midfielder.
2: So you've got rules. We've got rules.
0: Three does Shai fit that rule?
1: Shai
0: Bolton.
1: He was fitting it until he's gone off the boil the last 4 weeks. Hasn't kicked a goal in the last 4 weeks. Yeah. So he just drops out a little bit. He would have, though, Ken.
0: Okay.
1: Three midfielders.
2: Mm-hmm.
1: And then the rest, the other positions are just filled from the highest rated and so on.
2: Okay,
1: so
2: no team balance.
1: I'll get into it.
2: How many ruckmen did you say?
1: I'll get into
0: absolute
1: it.
0: Absolute schmozzle, no team balance.
1: I'll get into it as we go on.
2: It's a bit harsh, the absolute schmozzle early.
1: There's two positions, and I know Ken, I said to the boys today, I'm just prepared. I've got the vest on because Ken is going to absolutely launch at me with one of these. So I know we're going to be on here, Ken, but that's okay. It's a good footy chat. So
2: let's get stuck into it.
0: I'm interested again.
1: We'll work our way from back to mid to forward to bench. Right?
0: Let's do it.
2: Come on. He's up and about. He's
1: 23 players. So full back line.
0: You're kidding.
1: Full back line, Nick Blakey, Harris Andrews, Bodie Yuland.
2: Bodie Yuland's come from
0: I like that. I really like Bodie.
2: It's a big call given he's in a losing side for the last 6 weeks, so it shows how well he must be playing.
1: Individual performance.
2: Yep.
1: Centre-half back line, Nasiah Wanganeen-Malira.
0: Tick.
1: Ryan Lester.
0: Oh, goodness Christ. So, yeah, Jared.
2: Okay. Lachie Ash.
1: Turn the light off on the way out, Ken. Lachie Ash.
0: Yes, okay. No, Ryan Lester's been good, but he missed a bit of footy.
2: How many games
0: he
2: had to play?
1: Yeah, you have to have played at least 70% of the season.
2: Oh, no.
0: Fair enough. He's been a great player. 70%.
1: Centre line, Jordan Dawson on one wing.
0: Yes, tick.
1: Zach Butters. Harvey Thomas gets in as the winger.
0: You're the happiest man
1: in the world. The highest rated winger.
2: It's been a while since I got one.
1: I only got one genuine winger this year. The centre half forward line. Kate Chandler is the second highest rated small forward.
0: Yes, been good. Not all Australian good, but been good.
1: Leave this one with me. I'll explain why. Jake Stringer, centre half.
0: I'm leaving. No, I'm leaving.
1: Christian Petrarca is the mid forward.
2: Did you say Jake Stringer?
1: Yeah, no,
2: you
1: leave did, it with think, me. Leave it with Jerry, me. I will explain.
0: Are your headphones playing up, Jerry?
2: No, there's got to be a problem.
1: Leave it with me.
0: My lights have been going off, but yeah. Sure, full my headphones
1: forward,
0: and...
1: Full forward line. Nick Watson, Josh Tracy, Luke Jackson.
0: Yep.
1: Ruck line, Max Gawn, Isaac Heaney, Marcus Bontempelli. And the five on the bench, Brody Grundy, Cozzy Pickett, Nick Dacos, Chad Warner, and Ed Richards. Get him. So the two that I say this all the time, Ken, I'll say it to everyone. For our stuff, it's not everything, right? And it is our stuff's there, I think, to eliminate the howler.
2: Okay.
1: Right? So as good as what Ryan Lester has been, if it was me picking the All-Australian team, I'm not picking Ryan. I'd be picking Alir as a centre-halfback.
0: Mm-hmm. Right? Now I'm starting
1: but
0: to
1: he
0: like
1: comes
0: him more.
1: In, he comes in, he mm-hmm. comes in just below, off the pure rating system, but Alir, number one intercept marker in the competition, one of the better one-on-one players in the competition. His ball use hurts him a little bit on the player rating. Still rating high. But if I'm picking the All-Australian team, I'm picking Alir over Ryan Lester, but just off pure ratings.
2: Yeah.
1: The key forward position, I think, is extremely difficult this year. Josh Tracy walks in. Yeah. Right? No problem, walks in. But I'm all ears as to who is next, because people will go Jeremy Cameron.
0: It would be Mitch Georgiadis if he'd kick straight.
1: If he kicks straight, absolutely. Absolutely. So if it's me, again, Jake like the Stringer. Ryan Lester, I'm not picking Jake Stringer, right? But Jake Stringer gets in on our rating system because he's accurate in front of goal, he wins contest ahead of the footy.
2: Right.
1: But I'm not picking him in the All-Australian team as the ruck.
2: If it was me
1: and I was doing it, I don't know. People keep telling me that you have to have an All-Australian season, which is up for interpretation. Mm. I don't know if there's any other key forward in the competition who's actually had...
2: Who'd be next best?
1: ...an All-Australian season. So potentially you're looking at, could you play Luke Jackson could you just play one key forward and go, well, Tracy's at All-Australian, Luke Jackson's in there? Because I think you have to have... I think you have to reward Luke Jackson, Brody Grundy, and Max Gawn. Mm. Because all three of them have just... Like, how could you leave one of them in? They've been extraordinary in what they've actually done. So I know, as I said to you, like, you know, the Ryan Lester, Jake Stringer one, that was always going to create hype. That's how you use our stuff. That's what comes up. You have to go with it. You don't have to go with it. Are there any other key backs? Yeah, Leo Lee has been sensational. James Sicily has been superb. Go for whoever you want to go for. The key forward, as you said, Kent, I don't know. Jeremy Cameron's been good. Has he been great? No. Like, we haven't got one key forward in the top 50 this year, rated players. Last year we had four of them.
0: Back to the Georgiadis conversation. How much does the inaccuracy
1: kills him?
0: So that's just
1: if he had kicked to expectation this year, Ken, he would be in there as the All Australian.
2: What about Curnow and King?
1: Curnow's coming hard.
2: Yep,
1: Curnow's coming really hard. He's last 6 weeks.
0: What about my boy up in Brisbane?
1: Logan. Logan's had big games, but he's still a little way back from a couple of these guys. Jeremy Cameron would have been a walk up, but his last 3 weeks have been pretty quiet.
0: Against
1: Adelaide, Gold Coast.
0: Since I put him in, he's let me down.
1: Against Freo. So
2: did you hear Ken's top 10 howlers? At the start of the program?
1: No, I was on the phone on the way in.
2: Because Dennis from Perth would like to put your lack of John Newcombe in as a howler.
1: Jai Newcomb's top 20 rated player in the comp. Bailey Smith would be the next midfielder in, and then Jai would be next behind
2: him. Did you have Heaney in?
1: Heaney's a walker. Best player, highest rated player in the comp.
0: Where was Waterman? I have someone on the text line saying, where was Waterman?
1: Waterman's the same as Mitch. He's Mitch Georgiadis.
0: Who's had the most shots out of the two and marks inside 50, do we know?
1: Marks inside 50, I think, is Georgiadis. Shots is Waterman.
0: But fair call then, Simon.
1: The ratings, a lot of people know, the rating system rewards great accuracy, which is why Jake Stringer's in there, and it punishes poor accuracy.
2: Punishes
1: as I keep saying, I wouldn't be selecting Jake Stringer in my team, but that's just understanding how our stuff works and how you actually use it. So, I'm quite content with...
2: Who did you have on the halfback flank? And because there's been a fair... Bailey Dale seems to have had a darn good year to me.
1: No, nowhere near as good a year as what he has had previously. Been good, but nowhere near as...
0: You had Nazire and who?
1: Nazire and Lockie Ash.
0: Where was Clark?
1: Jordan Clark's had a good year from a halfback perspective, he's just outside the top 10 halfbackers in the competition.
0: Roger.
1: So, he's in reasonable company, with Bailey Dale there, Jack Sinclair, Darcy Wilmot, Josh Dacos.
2: Has the lizard tailed off a little bit?
1: A little bit, but still the best halfback flank, or still the highest rated halfback flanker in the comp. So, I don't know what you think, Ken and G, but the Grundy, Gorn, Jackson, I think
2: your solution's one that
1: really
2: right
1: hard
2: now,
1: to let go of.
2: The selectors would have to consider strongly.
1: Yeah. So
2: I saw Luke Jackson play on the weekend, as everyone else did, I'm sure. And he did half his damage when he was coming out of the goal square. Jack Gunston's getting a fair run.
1: Yeah, missed out with the games criteria, 9 games.
2: Okay.
1: So he would have been in. Well, he's only played 9 of 15 games, so he's missed. So what does he play? If he plays every game for the rest of the year, he plays 17 games. So we'll probably get in if he played every game for the rest of the year.
2: Tom McCartan?
1: Just at this stage. Nah, Tom's a little way back.
2: Thank you, Jackson.
1: Callum Wilkie at round 8 would have been a walk-up key defender.
0: Yes, he was
1: He's fallen away the last 2 months. Only one intercept marked a game the last 2 months of the year.
2: I'm not sure if this is Barry Karp texting through, but he wants Jeremy Howe and going in the All-Australian side, number 698.
1: Yeah, so Jeremy Howe, we mentioned him last week. He's a top 10 key defender across the competition, but won't get in there. There's a couple ahead of him, with Alia and James Sicily, and Wilkie as well, probably ahead of him. So, and Jordan Agoe's coming home strong, but you've got to take into account he's the full 16 weeks, not just the last 6 or 7 weeks that he's played.
0: What about Jarman Impey? Someone just texted in on 511.
1: Jarman Impey, that's a good shout, actually. Where is Jarman Impey? Jarman Impey's actually a little way off. A couple of those other halfback flankers that we've mentioned.
0: And you had no Geelong play, did you? You said Smith was next in.
1: Smith was next in. Holmes is a little way behind. And Jeremy Cameron would be the next key forward in if we had another key forward. But
0: what about young O'Sullivan? How's he been tracking with
1: the ratings? He's flying, Conor O'Sullivan, along very, very nicely.
2: Hoyney, we're going to make an executive decision and we're going to put your for me once, for me twice to after the break. Mm. And we need to take your guess who here, given that we've spent so much time listening, Ken. See you, Ken. We'll just turn the lights off.
1: No. I'll be kind to you, Ken. I'll be kind to you here. So, last 6 weeks, who is the third best target inside 50 in the competition? This player plays for a Victorian team.
2: Yep.
1: So I'll narrow it down to half. And this Victorian team sits outside the top 6 teams in the competition. So it's not Geelong, it's not Hawthorn. So there's 8 other teams that he can go for.
2: Okay, who is the third most targeted forward?
1: I'll give you more than half the comp, Ken. Give you more than half the field.
2: You've been generous, super generous.
1: More than half the field.
0: I'm not listening, Horny.
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13: Yes, indeed. And the Guess Who question, thanks to Kia, is which forward is the third most targeted forward in the competition and outside the top six clubs?
14: Yep.
13: And it's a Melbourne-based club. Yep. And the results...
14: best target inside 50 in the comp. The last 6 weeks.
13: Lockie Schultz, Ben Mackay, Hattie Mackay, Jack Darling, Mitch McGovern, Liam Ryan, Nick Dacos, Cooper Sharman... and there was one here, Brody Kemp, and Nick Larkey is the other one from Will in Geelong. They're all on the list. Ken, who have you got?
15: Oh, don't matter. Trenbarth.
13: Trenbarth.
14: Trenbarth. Okay. Ooh, left field. I like it. No, not Cooper Trenbarth. Not Cooper Trenbarth.
13: I'm going to go with Liam Ryan as well.
14: Liam Ryan. Going okay. Going okay, Liam Ryan. It's not. This is going to surprise.
15: Sure.
14: No. Patrick Cripps.
15: You didn't give us a chance, Horny. You said a forward.
14: No, I didn't say Jared just said it a forward. I said who's the third most effective target inside 50. So I think we can all sit back and look at someone like an Isaac Heaney and the role that he's been able to play the last 2.5 years as a midfielder. That so often he gets that mismatch inside forward 50. He gets that midfield mismatch inside 40 for his one-on-one stuff so good because he's getting the right opponent. His target rate is so good because he's getting the right opponent. Paddy Cripps has now done that over the last 6 weeks. And watching that game on Saturday against West Coast, and this is not just against West Coast, last 6 weeks, so often he was sitting there in that pocket and you're watching and you go, oh, my God, this is the new blue swan. Paddy Cripps is what Isaac Heaney's actually doing, and the returns that he's getting has been superb. So I know we've got to go to a break, but I'm just interested to see.
15: Right, you know, you're right. We'll break.
14: What can, like, can Jordan Dawson? Yeah, he's only been targeted 10 times inside 50 for the season. Yeah, I know we've spoken about Jordan a lot on this show. Will Day, can he become that player as the year goes on, once you've just let him get into the season and get a bit of momentum going? Can he be that player later on in the year? Petraka's only been targeted a handful of times throughout the year. Bont's only been targeted 12 times inside 50 throughout the year. I know it's easier said than done, but potentially if things aren't working inside forward 50, can one of those guys get mismatches inside the forward 50 like Isaac Heaney has done for 2.5 years, and now like the Carlton captain has done for the last 6 weeks?
15: We're going to go back to the tape, Jared.
13: Yep.
15: We're going to go back to the tape. We're going to revisit
13: whether or not the explanation.
14: Yeah, absolutely locked in.
13: More importantly, Paddy Cripps is playing a role he should have played for the last 2 years.
14: Yeah, I don't know. Like, it just looks like to me that it makes sense. It works. Like he would cause a lot of, you know, trouble to to a midfield matchup. Think of that Geelong game where he wins the game, charges forward, doesn't have anyone going against him. I know Geelong got a fair bit wrong against him, but wins the game as well. So just something to look forward to if you're watching Carlton moving forward, and to also think about your team, who can be that midfielder to get the mismatch inside forward 50.
13: Okay, Angry's not happy. You haven't talked about the Demons on the other side of this. We are going to talk about Hawthorn, talking about the damage from Colby, the Sydney Swans. Fool me once, fool me twice. And the Demons for you, Angry. Welcome back after the break, Angry. Don't leave us.
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25: A strong wind warning is in place for the coast for tomorrow. Partly cloudy tonight, slight chance of showers with winds northwesterly, 15 and 25 k's. Tomorrow, partly cloudy, very high chance of showers, winds northerly, 25 to 30 k's an hour. Thursday, cloudy, very high chance of showers, top of 14. Friday, cloudy, very high chance of showers, top of 14. And Saturday, cloudy, high chance of showers, top of 13. Heading for a top of 17 tomorrow for Warrnambool and Port Ferry, 16 for Mortlake and Terang.
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27: Right now, it's 10 degrees.
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13: Yes, it is. It's full on footy thanks to Cobram Estate. Cobram Estate, Australia's most awarded extra virgin olive oil. And if you want the good oil, you'll get it over the next half an hour with the smartest man in footy. Fool me once, Tony. Fool me
15: Hang
13: twice.
15: Hang on, Jared.
13: Sorry,
15: Jared.
13: Ken. Light on or light off?
15: No, the light's on. I just want to go to the tape. I want to go to the tape and see what was said.
14: Who is the third best target inside 50 in the competition? This player played forward for a Victorian team.
13: Yep.
15: Did you hear that, Jared?
14: Coxie, your editing skills are pretty good. That's not one of your finest moments. That's a, I told you, I'll back myself.
13: That is good.
14: Very short with your words,
15: too
14: Ken.
15: Too good, Hoiny. Too good. You've had an average All-Australian team, but you're too good on the guesses.
13: Jeez, that was unscrupulous from Coxie. He'll join us later on the program. All right, let's go. Fool me once.
14: Yeah, so I've just got this old saying here, Coxie, that I heard.
31: Fool me once. Shame on you. If fool me, we can't get fooled again.
14: that's George Bush, who completely and utterly stuffed up the saying of fool me once, shame on me. So shame on you. Fool me twice, shame on me.
13: Yep.
14: So I'm referring to Chris Fagan when I talk about that, because Fags' background, you know, it's been well documented, his ability to be able to educate and teach and be able to right the wrongs of the of previous poor performances is quite extraordinary, I think. I think we've all got the greatest respect for that. So you run through this. So they lose to Sydney round one. They had a pretty ordinary team in that, but they get the job done against Sydney next time around. They lose to the Cats qualifying final night last year. Three weeks later, they get the job of grand final day. Gold Coast, they lose to them around 20 last year. They get the job done semi-final week. GWS, they lose late in the season in 2024. They get it done semi-final week. Geelong in 2024, they lose the game that week in 2024, but they get them done preliminary final night. Mm. Guess what happens this week? They lost the game against Geelong 7 weeks ago.
15: Oh.
14: But Mr. Fagan goes to work and has a look at it, and history says more often than not they get the job done when it's second time around. So it's a massive game Thursday night.
13: Does that take into consideration the home ground advantage or disadvantage?
14: No, we're just having a bit of a footy chat here.
13: We'll let the numbers.
14: Just looking at that game that they played on the weekend, yeah. I mean, I looked at the team coming through on Wednesday night when I was selected for that game, and I saw, you know, Ty Gallop and Lester was back and whatever. I thought, you know, I assumed that Gallop was going to play forward, and you're watching the start of the game, you're like, oh, this is the first time where Harris Andrews, Ty Gallop, Darcy Gardner and Ryan Lester have all played in the same defensive system together. You're like, oh, this is going to be interesting. Mm. And then you see the impact that Harris was able to have on the match.
13: He was just
14: extraordinary with what he was able to do between the arcs. And you're like, oh, that looks pretty good. And then they were able to cut off Sydney, especially. And I know Sydney played a part in this as well, but especially from the kicking work. So just come with me here. So Sydney had 11 or 12 kick-ins, whatever it might have been. Brisbane were able to intercept 8 of those kick-ins and score 33 points back over their heads. No team's done that in a game this year, been able to punish your kick-ins as much as what Brisbane did on the weekend. So I understand, yeah, and rightly so, and I've put my hand up and I looked at them and looked at them at round 11 or round 12. And I thought this is going to take a miracle for them to come back. Mr. Fagan is probably the only guy I would have thought that can turn this around. It's still going to be, and Cors is going to go in this on Thursday morning with the boys in greater detail. It's still going to buck history massively if they're able to turn this around.
13: Yep.
14: But rightly so, there is one team that's going to do it. It is this mob. They've earned the credits in the bank to be able to do it. Let's see how it goes this Thursday night again against Geelong. Their draw opens up after this. But as I keep saying, if there is one team that learns from previous performances and can turn things around, it is Brisbane off the back of what they've done for a large period of time now.
13: Chris Lucas, who owns Chin Chin, has just texted through saying he's come up with a special formula and the smell is going to permeate through the ground and it's going to knock off the Brisbane Lions.
14: Yes, yeah.
15: It might be Fags holding things back. We did have a conversation around coaches holding things back. Maybe every time he's done this, he's just held a few things back.
14: Did you hear James Cully last week, though?
13: I did.
15: Said, no, yes, he does. Give us a spell, Cal.
14: No, you're not listening to it.
15: Hey, give us a spell.
14: So, anyway, something to sort of keep an eye on for this Thursday night. Massive game down at the Cattery Thursday night, Geelong and Brisbane.
13: Okay, Geelong and Brisbane, that's good stuff. Fool me once, etc. Let's move on to the Hawks.
14: I've been pretty big on Hawthorn this year with a lot of what they do, especially in the turnover game. The pre-buy, they were number one at punishing you on turnover, and then they were number one at restricting you when they turned it over. That is the most important aspect of the game. That is 60% of scoring. If you are in good shape in that aspect of the game, you will go a long, long, long way in a season.
13: Yep.
14: Clearly, we all know that their clearance work, and especially their centre bounce work, was not a strength. Sam Mitchell's came out and said, we've spent a lot of time over it, over the bye, we're going to go to work, and we're going to go to work, and we're going to go to work. Two games in, post-bye, I think we could all understand and appreciate that their midfield and their clearance game in particular has gone absolutely crazy. What they did against GWS on the weekend, plus 24 clearances, their second best differential as a footy club on record, plus 58 points from clearances or whatever it was, plus 56, whatever it was. It's extraordinary stuff, right? Tick, tick, tick. Great, great, great. If you've got that off the back of your turnover game, you are the team that's there to challenge Freo this year. But it's just a little watch for me how much they are investing in this aspect of the game.
13: Yep.
14: Because they've since the bye, their ability to be able to win contest once the ball leaves stoppages. So your ability to get to contest and contest and get out number. They were brilliant in that pre-bye. Absolutely brilliant. Two games in, they are minus 49
13: giving something up to gain something.
14: So this looks like to me that it's here, we're going to go in, we're going to prioritise clearance, got to get to work on clearance, that's a concern for us. And so far, you're getting left behind once the ball leaves. Stop. So, yep, you've won two games against Gold Coast and GWS. We don't look at W's and out. We're looking at the bigger picture stuff. That there, to me, is just something that's just on watch. It's only two-game sample. It's only a two-game sample.
15: So, Horny, it was all stoppages you're talking about, not just centre bounce?
14: So they're, in particular, at the bye, their centre bounce work was...
15: Their centre bounce was
14: their biggest issue. Outside of that, their around-the-ground stoppage work was actually okay. That was actually
15: But now
14: everything, their whole, their centre bounce work in particular, and their around the grounds work, tick, tick, tick. Well done.
15: There'd be a good visual then, I reckon, if we would go in and watch their around the ground stuff. Are they setting up differently? Are they leaving a plus one behind the ball now? And because they're winning more stoppage, they're kicking it to the plus one a little bit more, which is hurting them on the rebound.
14: Absolutely.
15: Because I do think they roll forwards up really high. Mm.
14: Yep.
15: And I think that would give them, if they're winning, to their detriment at times, if they're winning clearance as much as they are now, mate, and it's only two games, but is that something they need to refocus on and go, well, we can't give you the spare if we're winning clearance?
14: Yeah, and that's why, it's easy to sit here, right? And I get it. It is so hard to tick every single box off in a game of footy and just have absolutely every area down pat. But... If you were to give me what Hawthorn were doing pre-buy, I'd rather have what they were doing pre-buy than what they were doing in the. It's only two games.
13: It's only a small sample, Horny.
14: So we're putting it on watch.
13: Okay.
14: But it's just that. I mean, minus 49 in two games in post clearance. That's a
13: spanking.
14: And he would absolutely be across this. We talked about Sydney as well. This is what. If they get past this game against Melbourne on the weekend, I mean, their draw for the rest of the year is comfortably the easiest draw in the comp. Mm. They are in a box seat to finish second
15: the Hawks.
14: On the ladder. Yep.
15: Yeah, I agree. I said that the other night. I think they can finish second.
14: Second, absolutely.
15: Sydney just going a little bit off.
14: Yep.
15: Hawks got a great draw.
14: Yep.
13: Lots of injuries for the Swans. Let's deal with them before we go to Colby.
14: Yeah, so we'll go with the Swans off the back of that. And, we're looking at trying to work out what other mode are they going to have outside of this forward aggressive game that as a neutral you sit back and you watch and you love it as a neutral because it's great footy to watch.
13: Mm-hmm.
14: Is it going to stack up against the best? And so far this year they've had the sixth easiest draw in the comp and they've capitalised on it.
13: Yep.
14: Right? But they haven't played Freo yet. They haven't played Adelaide who are defensively rock solid.
13: Lost to Geelong, lost to Hawthorn.
14: Lost to Geelong pretty comfortably, lost to Hawthorn pretty comfortably. They did have a couple out against
13: Hawthorn. It's only early in the year.
14: And Brisbane, I think it's fair to say on the weekend, Brisbane did them pretty comfortably in that game on the weekend. So you're just looking for what's actually happening defensively. And Joey put this on the radar on Fox last week that since round eight, it's awful defensively. And that's, we're not talking last 2 weeks like we are with Hawthorn, Ken and G, and just putting that on watch. We're talking now an eight game sample size.
13: Mm.
14: Where you're 15th in the competition for points against. And we talked about round six or round seven playing this aggressive way, but being able to hold up defensively,
15: mm-hmm.
14: that was a huge tick. They were the hardest team in the competition to punish a turnover against in the first 7 weeks. You're like, well, geez, you've got the balance right. It's only round seven. Teams are going to go to work and your teams are going to fit, start figuring it out. And if you look at that, between the arcs, so between the 50-metre line, right, roughly about half of your overall score comes in between that zone, whether that's from stoppage or whether that's from intercept, right? Roughly about half of it. In terms of your ability to be able to defend that area of the ground, Geelong are one, Freo are two, Hawthorn are three. So the most dangerous and heaviest scoring area of the ground. Sydney are 15th. Richmond, Essendon and North are in that category. So... This, we talk about putting things on watch.
13: Yep.
14: This is now firmly, firmly on watch. So they can't
15: win with that profile, then, can they?
14: No, and we know that, and they would know that. History says you're not going to win with that.
13: Till history changes on back in history.
14: You've done well. You're 12-3. Things are okay from a win loss perspective.
13: Yeah.
14: But from a profile perspective, there's a bit in there that needs to be unpacked.
13: Can I ask you the question? Is it because of what's happening at the stoppage or is it because of what's happening behind the stoppage?
14: No, it's not. It's the transition game. They play in really bizarre profile games. What I mean by that is in this round eight period, I can't remember a team who's number one for generating inside 50s, Kim, But number 18 for conceding inside 50s. The ball just absolutely pings up and back, up and back, up and back. So they concede 80 points off turnover to Brisbane, which is a shocking number. That's a disaster.
13: Yep.
14: But they still score almost 70 points themselves off turnover as well. It is full on just ball movement up, back, up, back, up, back. And
13: so what changes, Ken? Because you can't win a flag doing that. To me, I watch Sydney and I see so many handballs be hit to nowhere and hit to opposition. It's just because instinctively they've gone, I'm under pressure, let me handball.
15: Yeah,
13: and I don't think you can play footy that way.
15: Yeah, and the opposition have come forward on them. They've come much harder forward on them as a collective. It's not just one player. It's the teams that are coming forward on them. And you've seen that with Brisbane on the weekend. They come hard forward on them as they're trying to exit their, you know, their D50. And even in the midfield, they just kept closing their space. And I think I've seen that against Port Adelaide, even when Port Adelaide only got beat by 3 points by them.
14: Yep.
15: You know, and there's been some, and St Kilda. St Kilda was 2 points.
14: Yep.
15: So these are the teams that are putting hard, high pressure. Port have been a good defensive side. Mm. St Kilda have been always solid under Ross with their defence. So I think they're just, Jerry, they've got to be prepared to make a slight change.
13: Definitely.
15: But again, maybe their list profile says that's the only way we can win. We've just got to go for it.
13: Yeah, getting a few injuries too that they've got to deal with. And
15: yes, that doesn't help.
13: Obviously, the tag on the weekend on Heaney was the first time I've seen a tag work against that bloke for a couple of years. It was unbelievable.
14: And we're getting back into the, holding things back. That's a separate conversation with you. But I just wonder, looking at that game again, you see Logan McDonald line up on a wing. Peter Adams comes in. Coxie's mentioned that numerous times that they want to have a look at playing two genuine rucks, right? So Peter Adams comes in. James Jordan didn't tag. You know, want to have a look at that. I don't know. But it just feels like to me at the moment, we talked about it a couple of weeks ago, that it's great to actually have a look at a few things.
13: Yes.
14: Freo are having a look at a couple of things at the moment. Whether or not he's looking and going, okay, well, we're 12-3. We're looking at a couple of things. It's not working. At some stage, we've got to revert back. But they do, as I said, they do come up against Freo and Adelaide in, I think, two of the next 4 weeks, 5 weeks, whatever it might be. So they would want to start changing that defensive profile soon, because I don't think it's just a matter of just click the fingers and away you go and things are okay again. So.
13: 7-3-1 is on board. Kenny suggests that perhaps the Swans are getting near the quicksand. So
15: dear.
13: We did discuss that last time.
15: You haven't got your straw
13: in. I haven't got the straw out just yet. I don't think they're straw bound, but I might have to get the snorkel out next week if it doesn't turn around. Colby Damage, this will be interesting for Kane.
14: Yeah, so Colby Damage. So, Kingy titled Hugh McDamage last year. Hugh McCluggage with the amount of damage that he had in the competition last year. He's got a brother in Colby, Colby McKercher.
13: Colby McDamage.
14: So I just sitting back watching Colby, and was he taking pick two, pick three, whatever it might have been in the draft, and having a look at the way in which he was, willing to move the footy in the first 13 weeks of the year. So we're using our speed of ball stuff, which I keep talking about, becoming a real cheat sheet, both at individual and team level. So the line and the aggression that he was taking to goal, he was a lateral, sideways, backwards sort of player. AFL average is 100. If you're going 100, you're going pretty straight. You're going 130, you're just going absolutely direct to goal. Mm. Colby McKercher, he was going at 50. Mm. 50 means you're going sideways.
13: Yep.
14: Right? You're going sideways.
15: Nearly backwards.
14: Yeah, correct.
13: And I'm watching
14: it going, this kid just looks like he's got speed, he's got a nice kick, he's got a bit of power, he's taking a pick two, pick three. I don't want him to be the lateral sideways sort of player. I want him to be, if he's playing behind the footy, to be potentially like a Dane Zorko or a Nick Blakey or a Bailey Day, all these gun halfbackers where you're coming up against and you go, geez, we've got to shut you down. We've got to shut you down. And the last 3 weeks, he's now changed that profile where he's up around 120, 130 with the aggression that he's gone to goal. And as a result, his game on the weekend, 22, 23 disposal, whatever it was one of the highest rated games of his season, because the impact that he had taking the footy forward and taking it on was far greater. And I just wonder whether or not the footy club can actually implement a little bit more as a team off the back of this. Because, Ken, like, they've played, and maybe they're in this position, right, where they've been down for so long that it's just try and get as many wins as we can, try and build up a bit of morale within the footy club this year, get the 10 to 12 wins. If that gets us the wild card, great, and we can build from there. I don't know. But 3 weeks in a row against West Coast, Richmond and Essendon, they've had 44, 46 and 51 entries. Well, That's not enough.
13: What would you like to see it get to? Well, 60?
14: Yeah, the best teams in the competition are getting 55 plus.
13: Yep.
14: 55 plus a game. So their ability to be able to punish you this year is in the top half of the comp. Right, North haven't been in the top half of the comp for that for six, 7 years. Right, so there are aspects of the game in which they are going well offensively. They don't win it back anywhere near as much as some of the other teams in the competition. They play in the fewest turnover games in the competition. In fact, the fewest turnover games that we've seen by any team for 17, 18 years. Because I think the ball just doesn't move as much. It's not as chaotic as much. There's not as much dare in their games as some other teams. So
13: Chip.
14: Yeah, there is. And that's, you know, I don't know what you two thought.
15: Caleb Daniel.
14: Yeah, 40-odd disposals.
15: He was Colby again. Over the last few weeks. Is it because Colby has also moved up the ground a bit, Hoyney? Is his time around the ball?
14: Yeah, it has a little bit. Higher? It has a little bit. So,
13: but Luke Parker can go direct. He's a 120 man at his best.
14: Yeah, and like, you know, you're seeing Harry Sheasel now. So Harry's impact on matches is improving over the last, you know, seven, eight, nine weeks. Top 20 player in the competition over the last 7 weeks. So he's starting to impact whether he was a bit more lateral, sideways sort of stuff. So I don't know, Ken, I don't know how hard it is to coach it into these guys or not. I understand that there would be some players, I'm assuming, where you're looking at you go, okay, I just want you to be safe. Just want you to just get rid of the footy and just be safe. For someone like a Colby McKercher, no. Like, I've drafted you pick two, pick three, whatever you are. Yeah. No. You're a prime piece for me that I want you slicing and dicing the opposition.
13: What number of the Suns, season? Just as a question without notice?
14: The Suns?
13: Yeah.
14: The Suns have been a little bit all over the shop.
13: Yeah,
14: that's why we called them confused Suns a few weeks back. They've been a little bit, they still appear to be a little bit confused.
15: Before you jump off our Kangas, Brett wants to know how our boys go on George Wardlaw. What's his rating looking like at the moment?
14: George Wardlaw is a ratings machine. Mm. Now, he might be one of those players that, I don't know if it's actually physically possible or not. If he starts to get that 70-80% game time, he might become one of the more impactful midfielders in the competition.
13: So, a quick word on Essendon, please.
15: Be quick.
14: I don't know if I can.
15: That's enough.
13: It's painful even coming up with a word.
14: I just feel,
13: How long is it, the rebuild?
14: A long way away, I think.
13: Okay. Right,
14: we'll move on. Jared,
15: I'm looking at him on the screen.
14: I don't know. Horny's so disappointed.
13: Well, I've never seen a numbers man put more perplexed.
14: I don't want to be too negative, but Ken, 130 marks for 40 entries, like, no.
15: What's their speed of ball like, Horny?
14: It's just lateral. We're going that way.
15: So you got a number for me?
14: We're going like that way. 60,
13: East and West Essendon.
15: 60.
14: Going lateral. It's like, okay, like, yeah.
13: Righto, let's move on. We'll put the pressure on the coaches.
15: Speed it up.
13: Who'd they miss? Let's go 120.
14: I want to give Sam Draper a bit of a shout out for his game on Thursday night. So third highest rated player in the comp on the ground, didn't get a vote. He's actually the fourth highest rated ruckman in the comp the last five weeks. So
13: come on, folks.
14: I would have thought it would naturally take you a little while to get used to it. Yeah, so 24 hitouts to advantage in two games. So keep an eye on him for Thursday night.
15: Mr. Fagan knows what he's doing.
14: Mr. Fagan, I think he's missing from the boundary line. Patience. Sam Taylor, probably one of the only positives from the GWS performance on the weekend. Second highest rated player on the ground. 14 spoils and 7 intercepts. So in a way, he's defused 21 opportunities there for North Mel, for Hawthorn on the weekend. Jagger Smith. Mm-hmm. Let me talk about Harry Dean.
15: Oh, whose boy is he?
14: Oh, he is coming, and he's now fourth highest rated player in the comp, top 50 player in the competition over the last
13: nice
14: 6 weeks.
13: Jagger.
14: So going very well. That is
13: second in the middle.
14: Now, I found your game very hard on Sunday, so this is hard.
15: Luke Jackson and Andrew Brayshaw,
14: I thought were clearly dominated. The two best players in the comp. Yeah. I didn't think there was too many other impactful players.
13: Fast Freddie was good early.
14: Got to give Gold Coast something to look forward to this week.
15: Matty
14: Rowe's second highest rated game of the year.
15: And that explains it all then.
14: Second highest rated game of the year. Still wasn't one of his better performances that we've seen, but just trying to give him a little bit of something to hold on to what is a crucial game on Saturday twilight against.
15: I'll let you have it just because it's a pep talk.
14: It's a
15: build me up talk. I'll let you have it.
14: JL and Dimmy, I don't think you missed out on that one too much. Just trying to find something for Gold Coasters to actually hang on to. So Turbo Busters.
15: Yeah.
14: Turbo Busters I'm going to put my hand up here. I've forgotten Turbo Busters this week.
13: That's all right.
14: I'll come back with that
13: next
14: week.
13: You're in the quicksand.
14: We'll do a double digit next week. I want to get...
13: At least he put his hand up, Ken.
15: But he hasn't... He missed the start of the show with the Guess Who. Now he's missed Turbo Busters. He's starting to just miss things, Jared. He's missing.
14: At least I give you 700 players within a season. You gave me 700 players over a 30-year period.
13: He may need a spell on the twos. So we might have to bring Causer up.
14: No, I'll get a gem here. I was trying to give... I didn't see this guy
15: great
14: doing
15: gem.
14: Josh Lye. What about that on the weekend? Six
15: great
14: intercept
15: gem.
14: Marks. The youngest Port player in the club's history to do that six intercept marks in a game. Yep. So every time the ball's open, he just leaves. Looks so sure of himself behind the footy.
15: He does not have any doubt in his mind, Josh. I only had him for a little while, but he has no doubt, and he's very, very assertive and aggressive for the way he goes.
14: Yeah, doesn't he?
15: Such a great pick by Port. Just great pick by them.
14: Absolutely flew. So we talked about that. Carr has the keys.
13: Yeah.
14: He's going to cause carnage to someone. The reason he's already done
13: carnage,
14: it to,
13: you can use it.
14: To Adelaide.
13: Okay, you're going to leave us with a negative, are you?
14: Yeah, I do. I don't know. I had to get Richmond in somehow.
13: Uncle Dino, my Richmond man, he's not going to be happy with this.
14: We don't talk about Richmond that often, so we'll just get him into the horror quickly.
13: Yellow and black.
14: Their pressure on the weekend against Collingwood was 150. That's the fourth lowest in the club's history for a game of footy. And what about the second half pressure? 135 in the second half. The second lowest.
15: You stopped counting, didn't you?
13: That's practice match stuff.
14: Just like, Richmond and Essendon at the moment are,
13: Who's closer to a premiership, Richmond or Essendon?
14: Probably go Richmond, but, might not be around to see it.
13: That was all for Cobham Estate, Australia's most awarded extra virgin olive oil. 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
9: Yes, you are. So far tonight, we've had Ken's 10, the top 10 howlers of 2026 so far. We've also had Full On Footy with champion data analyst Daniel Horn, who was super strong on camera and super strong off camera, I've got to say. It's time now, though, for Sports Day for Kia. Kia's dealer end of financial year sale is now on, and it's even going into the new financial year, I'm told. But to take us home, as always, we bring in Mr. Smooth himself, Matty Cox. Welcome, Matty.
10: Thank you, Jared. Good evening to you.
9: Jeez,
10: good evening,
9: it's a
10: Kenny.
9: Smooth intro, Ken.
11: Oh, Jared, he is as comfortable as anyone I've ever seen behind the microphone.
9: Yeah, no, he's velvet. Go on, velvet.
11: When you ask him in particular, he tells you.
9: He does. He enjoys it.
10: I'll live up to that expectation. Before we get into the news headlines, my ears pricked up on a couple of things that Hoyney was saying in that last half an hour. And Ken, Josh Lye, the process in selecting him at the start of 2025, can you just give us some insight? Because he's come from absolutely nowhere in a lot of our eyes. He's come onto the scene this year, proven that he's capable at the level, and then we see what he was able to produce on the weekend. But the decision-making around those players that are well beyond the fringes and then bringing them into your setup, can you give us an insight into what that looks like?
11: Yeah, well, he was sort of I wouldn't say he was a sneaky pick. He was a pick open to everyone to see, but you found him at Cheltenham. So our recruiters had done a great job of finding him down there at Cheltenham and seeing some traits in him that they thought potentially could be an AFL player. So what we did is you have a pre-season draft. So we bring players in and we get them to train on, have a train on player or two, and you bring them in and let them train through the pre-season. Now, Josh done that last year with no guarantees. Absolutely no guarantees that he was gonna get a spot on the list.
9: Yep.
11: And he came into the program and he trained across the summer, and he showed some things that were really impressive with his power and his, you know, his speed and his willingness to take on a contest, whether it be in the air or on the ground. So, and then we get to pre-season pick time and he's there. We've had him training all the time. We've seen enough. Logan Evans the year before was somewhat similar at Port. Like, he came in as a pre-season train on, and it's a great way to bring him in and get a good look at him in your system to see whether they can fit.
9: You're telling me you got him from Cheltenham?
11: Yep. He was picked up out of Cheltenham.
9: So he's not even playing VFL?
11: No, he's playing. I think his brother maybe was playing maybe with Richmond VFL or something at some point. So I'm not quite sure.
9: That's a great get
11: by the recruiting team. And then to bring him in, I mean, that's a really big win. And with the way he played on in a showdown.

0: you go, this bloke's got a 10-year career ahead of him, hasn't he? So,
1: yeah,
0: it's a great process. And the preseason draft is one, if you use it wisely and you bring in some train-ons, you actually do get, you know, it's not a long preseason. You get 6 to 8 weeks of watching them do things, see how they fit into the program, what the, you know, do they fit into the culture of the club or the values of the club. And Josh gets his chance, and, you know, he even had a couple of injuries, I think, during the year last year, and found his way back. And
1: well, I know a lot of supporters would be saying, how does a bloke from Cheltenham not get spotted by the Saints?
0: Yeah, well, it happens. I mean, there's Geelong seemed to have the ability to pick him up from, yeah, from different spots at different times. So there was a Wilshere, and they got him out of Barwon Heads or somewhere, didn't they? So, I mean, we understand that.
1: Yeah, it's
0: that's
1: in local.
0: In their territory, but, you know, well, it's what happens. Jared, recruiters, yep, I tell you, recruiters. Yep. Even on their days off, they're happy to go and watch footy, so they drop into a local game.
1: Yeah.
0: I think that's how it originally happened.
1: Okay.
0: It was just a local support. I'm going to have a look, and, oh, there's a bloke that can actually play
1: well
0: footy.
1: Well done to Port. That is one of the better footy stories of the year. Sorry, Coxie, to take your space.
2: 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Are there, just while we're talking about the pre-season selection period, those players that are out there that we always get told about, is there opportunities with Tassie coming in to open those avenues further than what we already have? So allow those people that are beyond the fringes of the VFL.
1: I don't think Tassie had anything to do with it. There's 18 clubs in the comp right now. Just having Tassie there doesn't mean that there's all of a sudden more kids. I mean, I think we see one, we think there's 100 out there. There's not 100. There might be another one or two out there, but these are spectacularly rare picks, Ken.
0: Yes, that's right. I mean, for 10 of them, you're probably failing in 9.5. So, you know, that's reality. But when you get them, gee, they look like a... Mm. But they can create opportunities to bring you into a, you know, a finals contender, into a, you know, hopefully at some point a premiership contender again. So, you know, we talk about Josh Tracy in COVID year when he was a rookie. So.
1: Yeah.
0: But these picks, these are the ones, you know, Tom Stewart at Geelong.
1: Like, and the pony, the Prancing Pony is another one.
0: The Prancing Pony, yeah, come from Essendon at least, though. Yep. But Tom Stewart come out of South Barwon in Geelong, you know, and played footy there. So there's, you know, Brad Close at Geelong. I'm thinking of the Geelong players because they seem to be the ones who get a good crack. And Brad Close come over from...
1: Well, the kid that they got, who is it, the left footer who uses his right foot on the halfback flank, Geelong, they got him out of the...
0: Lawson Humphreys
1: out of the Eagles NGA squad.
0: Yeah,
1: amazing.
0: They're ones that are exposed a bit, but you know the Josh Lies you're talking about.
1: Yeah, not exposed.
0: You know, not quite as exposed. You know, Wilshere or Tom Stewart who played local level. I mean, Geelong have got a slight advantage because their VFL team. They tend to be able to get most of those talented locals, and the Geelong Footy League is a really strong footy league to start.
2: Joe Richards is another name that springs to mind that was up in the northeast part of Victoria.
0: He was 24 before, I think, 23, 24. My lights are going out when you mentioned Joe Richards.
2: That's the cue to move on. News
0: Time
2: headlines.
0: To move on, Joey. Sorry.
2: For Incitec Pivot, Broadacre Farmers, good isn't enough. 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We alluded to this a little earlier in the program. The West Coast Premiership forward, Jamie Cripps, has called time on his 16-year career at AFL level. Was drafted from East Fremantle with pick 24 in the 2010 draft, originally to St Kilda. 16 games, 16 goals before heading across to the West Coast Eagles, debuted for them in 2013, premiership player in 2018, leading goal kicker last year, but sadly struck down with a knee injury.
0: Yeah, as we said at the start of the show, he's such a great career, premiership player. You know, he's going to look, it's disappointing that he's finished with a bad injury, but the reality is he's had a fantastic football career, and he'll always be proud of his efforts at both clubs, particularly at West Coast, where he retires as a premiership player.
1: Ken, I got a phone call from one of the heavies behind the scenes here at SEN today, big shareholder.
0: Yes.
1: Telling me about the upgrading profit that was announced to the stock exchange today. Did I know about it? And I said no. And he said, yeah, that's what happened. I said, did you know that despite the fact that we've got a profit upgrade, the light in Ken's office is still stuffed? It's still stuffed. It's still going off and on. Is there any chance that some of that profit might be focusing in on an electrician to come in and fix Ken's light?
0: I've got a solution.
1: Okay.
0: I've got one solution.
1: Bring your own lamp.
0: Take the sensor out and just have a switch that you turn the light
1: on
0: and
1: off
0: on as when you walk in and out.
1: Go back to 1980.
0: I can do that. I mean, I've got a finger that can actually push the button up and down.
1: You got
0: and
1: that.
0: I can manage...
1: You
0: and I can be happy with that. I'll be really happy with that.
1: Well, we can get someone to come in and train you how to do it. on and off, on and off. It's technical stuff, I know, but, oh, gee, the little things in footy, Ken. This is...
0: They make a difference,
1: they
0: too.
1: They do make a difference in footy and in broadcasting.
2: Every little
0: Come
2: bit
0: on,
2: counts.
0: Come on, Toxie, what do you got?
2: Young Adelaide wingman Braden Cook has signed a two-year contract extension to ensure he remains a Crow until at least the end of 2028. 23 years of age, picked 25 in the 2020 draft, 45 games so far in his career.
0: Yeah, had a really good season so far. Last week wasn't his best performance, but he wasn't alone at the Crows on that night. So he's had a really good season. He did win the first showdown. Remember at the start of the year when it was a point margin. So Braden Cook's had a great start to the great two thirds of the year, and they'll be hoping and looking forward to him finishing the year off strong. He's one of the real finds for the Crows this year.
1: 3 weeks ago, he was the number one rated connector in the competition outside 52, hitting a target inside 50. Didn't do it on the weekend, as you said, Ken, but we're all entitled to a stinker.
0: Yep.
2: Absolutely, we are. Now, some further good news for Port Adelaide on the injury front, because Miles Bergman is a good chance to play his first game since round 9 against North Melbourne on Sunday. The 24-year-old ruptured the ligament in his big toe at the start of last month. So Sam Powell-Pepper got some minutes on the weekend. Mm. Miles Bergman starting to come back. There's a few troops there that are finally getting off the injury list.
1: They are big outs.
0: Yeah, they are big outs. Asava Radigalia, Connor Rosie. So there's some big players missing. Yeah, even an Ollie Lord who's had an ACL this year as well, who hasn't played any footy. But Miles is a big get. I was driving into the ground on Saturday and I just popped the window down. G'day, Miles. And he kept on going. He didn't rate me anymore. So he just pushed on and went his own way. So I took that as a, you're out. I'm not with you anymore.
1: King is dead. Long live the king.
0: Yeah, the dead king is dead. And so that's what he said. But no, he was, he's a really important player for him. At once, I think he's in the top four players if he's at his best on the Port Adelaide list.
1: Yep.
0: So we include Rosie, Butters, Horn Francis, and probably now Georgiadis takes that mantle, I would have thought, with, Alir and Miles really, really close. So, I mean, value to team, Alir and Georgiadis are as highly rated as anyone.
1: Yep.
0: But just on pure ability and talent, Bergman could easily be in the top four.
2: No wonder you were so prominent in the Port Adelaide rooms on Saturday night, given that Miles waved you off in the car park on the way in.
0: Well, I just wanted to go and check so everything's okay.
2: Remind you of who you are. Nick Watson, he's going to miss this weekend against Melbourne, so that hamstring tightness, it's been confirmed that he will go out of the Hawks team to take on the Ds, but small forward Matt Hill, no, not the Matt Hill you might be thinking of in our AFL Nation Dipsy commentary doozy. Box. Matt Hill for Hawthorn is going to make his debut Saturday. An incredible pal. We were speaking before about Josh Lyre. This pathway is also quite incredible. From Catherine originally, part of the Melbourne Storm Academy, before being selected as a Cat B rookie, and he's now set to make his debut at AFL level. Quite an extraordinary
1: path. That's a great story. That is a magnificent story.
0: Yeah, very good. I mean, you love hearing those. Again, we just love hearing those stories, those opportunities that come in different ways. He's one of them players. I mean, I look forward to watching him play. I actually don't really know him at all.
1: Me too.
0: So I do look forward to him playing, and it's a pretty big game he's going to play in too, down at Launceston against the Ds. It'll be a really good game for him to play in, and Hawks keep finding him, and pretty good list at the moment, the Hawks.
2: And the other thing it does is it keeps showing those that don't get the opportunity in their 18th year, there are other ways for you to continue to explore a pathway to the elite level. Our news headlines, thanks to Incitec Pivot, helps broadacre farmers improve on-farm efficiency, because good enough isn't enough. Why not great, Jared?
1: Yeah, just one before we go to the break. From the text, 225, Josh Lye was outshining Jack Loney, who was also at Cheltenham in their Div 1 premiership year of 24. So he's obviously got some form.
2: Absolutely.
0: Yes. Our boys, the Port boys, recruiters.
1: Yeah, they're onto it.
0: Ando and Parks and Parko, all the boys that were there, and Cripper, they've got the job done.
2: Be nice to have them in a handful of clubs, I would suggest, particularly those down towards the bottom end of the ladder. That's all I will say on that front.
0: Any particular team you're talking about?
2: No, nothing.
0: Proxy?
2: This is Sports Day.
0: Do you support?
2: No, we're moving on. Sports Day, all thanks to Kia. Back with more on the other side of this with Ken Hinckley and Jared Ealy.
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2: Welcome back to Sports Day. A reminder, if you love the World Cup, SEN Sync, SEN's commentary with SEN Sync when watching it at home only on the SEN app. There was plenty of drama this morning as Germany got eliminated. The Netherlands went out to Morocco after penalties as well. And tomorrow morning, our coverage is France and Sweden. So you can catch that on SEN Fanatic through the SEN app and use SEN Sync when you're at home watching it. You can tune in to SEN's commentary. I wanted to get to another talking point that Hoiny brought up a little earlier tonight in our catch-up with Full On Footy, Daniel Hoyne, the Sydney discussion. Mm-hmm. So talking about how they've gone off the boil. Yeah. From a coaching perspective, during the season, when everything was looking rosy in the first couple of months of the year, how difficult is it now to make the decision on things that need to be adjusted to ensure that when you hit September, you've got the right profile for success?
10: It's not too hard. It's not that big a deal based on the fact that they've set themselves up well at 12-3, 6 points clear in second. Still a fair, because Hawthorn's got a great draw.
24: Big draw.
10: They won't want to mess up too much because I can see Hawthorn finding their way to second if they do. But no, it's not that big a deal to make some adjustments. You're better off to get the adjustment reminder now than get it at, you know, round 22 or 23 when you're out of injuries. All those things play a part. Papley's not back in the team. I think he's really important to that team.
24: Yep.
10: So, you know, there's still a bit to play. They've earned the right to be second right now. They've just got to defend it now.
2: We hear all the time, though, that there's plans B, C and D, and then we also hear that you have to back in your system, back in your structure, trust your process, blah, blah, blah, blah, blah. Does that come in as a senior coach? Does that enter the fray at all when you're making these calls about what needs to be adjusted at the halfway point of the season?
10: I love plans A, plan
24: A, B,
10: plan
24: C and D.
10: And C and D.
2: You always leave off EFG.
10: I got down to Z once. And that's when I got shown the door. So.
24: I think the bloke that people forget he's not there is McInerney. He was borderline All Australian 4 weeks ago thereabouts. Papley's not there. McCartan got KO'd a couple of weeks ago, and he hasn't come back to his very best. They got a kid in the back pocket. The Swans and people had a good crack at having a look at how they've been playing, Ken. So,
10: yeah,
24: as you said, rightly said, they're better off being tested right now. Hopefully get some players back. And they may not this year, who knows. But they are going to get lots of feedback on the way they play. And it might take this year, next year, and a few others, and a few more players, because they've certainly got some blokes in that side that wouldn't get into Brisbane side, for instance. Before they crack it, but they're going a hell of a lot better this year than they were this time last year.
10: Yeah, remember their back end of last year was really strong, Jared.
24: Yep, they changed their system though.
10: Yeah, a little bit, but they got players back too.
24: Yep,
10: that's what did happen last year, and then the challenges. They finished, I think, 10th on the ladder last year. I think Bulldogs might have been 9th. You know, the Caterpillars team who found their way out. So they might have finished 10th. They get a good draw, Jared, and they end up, I heard someone, Hoiny or someone said, had the sixth easiest draw. Not quite sure how that works, but you had the sixth easiest draw. So they've made the most of the opportunities. Now they've just got to capitalise on what they've done. And look, it's a footy season. You have ups and downs. Mm. A wise man once says, not as good as it always seems, and never as bad as it always seems either. So
24: it's a big game for them Friday night against the Caterpillars, Bob.
10: Yeah, I'm doing that game, going up there to do the game for AFL Nation. So I'm looking forward to that game. It should be a really good, because he's telling me that they can't miss. The Caterpillars strong on the fact that the Dogs have got them covered. So it will be interesting.
24: If you were looking to go to a club and your choices were Geelong or the Bulldogs, and you only had 2 or 3 years left, your name was Toby Green, where would you go?
10: That's a good question, but I think if one of my best mates was playing at Geelong,
24: that'd help.
10: That'd help. So you know, Jeremy Cameron, Toby Green. Look, there's a lot of speculation around Toby. I mean, it will be fascinating to see, because I think he's, I've said this before, I'd love him to stay at the Giants, because he's he seems to me he's everything the Giants have been since they've started up. I'd love him to be a Giants all the way through, but I can understand his appetite for, one, family reasons, and then, two, footy reasons to go back to Victoria.
2: What would you do, Jared?
24: Well, given that I spend half my time down at somewhere close to Geelong, I'd probably go to Geelong.
10: Half?
24: Yeah.
10: Well, some nights I'm not sure you're coming back up to the show. You're still down there.
24: I've still got salt water dripping off, but nevertheless, no, that's where I'd be going, to Geelong. But, you know, that's for other reasons. Footy reasons, a toss of the coin. It really is. I mean, Geelong have got, you know, three or four young mids that are only in their early 20s. They've got an unbelievably good centre-half back in O'Sullivan. They've got a really good, potentially really, really good full forward in Shannon Neal. They've got a really good young ruckman who I really like.
10: Edwards.
24: And the Bulldogs, well, they've got a stack of a good young players as well. And they've got one of the greats in the Bont there.
10: So and Sam Darcy.
24: Sam Darcy hopefully coming back. So
10: Cody Waitman going to be a better player.
24: Yep. It's a very line ball decision. That's why it'd be tough.
2: Well, I think you've tried to boost the Knight of the Caterpillar behind me, referencing Toby Green potentially going to the Western Bulldogs. So he's a little bit happier. His mood's lifted in the last 5 minutes.
10: Talk about get up and down with your team's performance.
2: Yes.
10: He can swing like the, you know, like the breeze.
24: He's
10: either
24: all up or all down like a toilet seat, as somebody once said.
10: He doesn't rate half the players either, the Dogs.
24: Doesn't he?
10: No.
24: Who's he got in the gun? We might get his list, the next Ken's 10.
10: Oh, mate, some of the players that he's...
24: The Caterpillar's 10 that he's going to ride off at the end of the year.
10: The executioner, they call him now out there.
2: I tell you what, Jared, you've been in fine form tonight as well. I've enjoyed some of the one-liners you've just...
24: Yeah, received. One might come back to haunt me.
2: Have a good night, boys.
10: Thanks, mate.
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4: Good evening, I'm Alex Riddell. The opposition has used question time to criticise the federal government's tax reforms, arguing they are damaging the housing market. The coalition says changes to capital gains and negative gearing have crashed auction clearance rates. The party also argues property owners have seen the value of their home diminish. Liberal leader Angus Taylor says the government must reveal how many households have been affected.
5: Many of them have taken on incredibly large mortgages while interest rates were particularly low, and we don't want, nor is it good for the country, for us to see that generation go into negative equity. How many first home buyers have fallen into negative equity since the budget?
4: Neo-Nazi Thomas Sewell has received a community corrections order after a racist protest outside Melbourne's Chinese consulate. Jordan Tunbridge reports.
6: When handing down his decision, Melbourne Magistrate Patrick Southey blasted the New Zealand-born extremist. Magistrate Southey saying Australia is a tolerant nation that welcomes immigrants like you. He likened the mass demonstration outside a Chinese consulate in 2024 to Germany in the 1930s. Thomas Sewell was found guilty of offensive behaviour over his role in the neo-Nazi protest. The 33-year-old has been sentenced to an 18-month community corrections order. Jordan Tunbridge, Melbourne.
4: Jewish Labor MP Josh Burns says there has been a complete removal of any civility on social media platforms. The Melbourne-based federal politician is appearing before the Royal Commission into Anti-Semitism. He's today pushed for greater hate speech reforms to protect Jewish Australians. Mr. Burns told the commission today a vandal attack on his electoral office in 2024 did nothing to solve the crisis in the Middle East.
7: I felt like we were lost, that how is this something that is going to also solve anything in the Middle East? All it did was just cost $100,000 to fix and scare a lot of people.
4: New rules requiring telcos to provide mobile coverage maps and publish information about network outages on a public register are now in effect. The new standards will be monitored by the communications watchdog. A case of the H5N1 strain of bird flu has been detected in a wild migratory seabird in WA's Esperance region. It's WA's fourth case and Australia's fifth. But Federal Agriculture Minister Julie Collins says the government is not alarmed.
8: As I've said many times, given the spread of the H5 globally, it's not unexpected that other migratory seabirds may have also arrived at other locations along Australia's coastline. That's why our government has been preparing for this. We've invested over $113 million to boost our H5 bird flu preparedness.
4: In finance, one Australian dollar buying 68 US cents.
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4: Wimbledon Day 2 is set to get underway this hour. Craig Gabriel is there.
10: It's quite overcast this morning in London and there have been a few spots of precipitation, but it's expected to clear. Iga Swiatek starts the centre court program as defending champion and she plays Taylor Townsend. Then Alexander Zverev is against Alexander Bloks. And finally on centre, Maya Joint plays Serena Williams, 24 years her senior. Alex Dimino, Elena Rybakina and Amanda Anisimova, last year's finalist, are also on court. Craig Gabriel, Wimbledon.
4: In the AFL, the availability of Collingwood's Brodie Maynard for Saturday's game against the Suns will be determined following training on Thursday as he recovers from a shoulder injury. And in the NRL, Jock Madden will replace Jerome Luai at 5'8 for the Tigers in Saturday's clash with the Dragons. That's the latest in news and sport.
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19: A strong wind warning is in place for the coast for tomorrow. Partly cloudy tonight, slight chance of showers with winds northwesterly, 15 to 25 k's. Tomorrow, partly cloudy, very high chance of showers, winds northerly, 25 to 30 k's an hour. Thursday, cloudy, very high chance of showers, top of 14. Friday, cloudy, very high chance of showers, top of 14. And Saturday, cloudy, high chance of showers, top of 13. Heading for a top of 17 tomorrow for Warrnambool and Port Ferry, 16 for Mortlake and Terang.
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19: Currently, it's 11 degrees.
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21: It is for Dennis Walter. Good evening. Good to have your company tonight. I've got Simon behind the glass. I've got Tally behind the glass. Alex is in the newsroom. We're all ready for you with a big program happening on a normal kind of Tuesday night with high tea with Jane Holmes. We've got Rose Smith coming up and finance with Joel Hardy. End of the financial year. How are the property prices going in Melbourne compared to others? And other stuff to talk about. Obviously, Vinyl Revival. They've got the quiz. What you're doing now? Fun to be had. Initial reaction with Troy Zantac, but right now it is time for this.

0: Life is all right. If I'm talking to Vasily live, I love listening to him with Darren on a Saturday morning every other week, but he's here with us now. Vasily, good evening. Welcome.
1: Peter Grubby Subs, great to be with you.
2: Mate.
1: Thank you for having me.
2: Mate.
1: How you been?
0: I've been fabulous, but I've got to say, I heard tonight on the news the second warmest June on record. Now, everyone's running around saying, oh, geez, it's freezing. I'm not sure that it is, and I'm not sure that it has been.
1: No. I haven't been actively monitoring it, but I go out, just during sunset, just after 5:30, 6 o'clock, and that's the coldest part of the night, if you ask me, because then I'll go out for a little bit of a stroll with the dogs and it's around 10:30, 11, and it's bloody mild. I mean, it's warm, and then you got this mist in the morning, then you got a bit of rain, and today we had a good dumping of rain.
0: Yes.
1: But then it's warm. It's not cold. And if anybody says it's cold, it's not. You're not getting that cold weather.
0: Your questions for Vasily, 133-693, you can email me knights@3aw.com.au, 0477-693-693. Line's free at the moment. You got any questions regarding gardening? Okay, my question to you, Vasily, what's this weather done to our gardens in the last month? I've been out of the loop.
1: No. I'm looking at fruit trees. They're already pushing buds out. Almond trees, which would be starting at the end of this month, July that is, early August, they're already about to show their first flowers. And look, chances are we're going to get a bit of a frost later on in this month or a few cold snaps. And it just might knock all those flowers out. So that's my biggest concern with fruit trees. They bloom too early, and then we get a snap freeze and the flowers don't set properly, or if they do, the fruit is damaged. So that's one thing. The other one is this ridiculous, and I'll keep it clean, rain that we have on and off spasmatically and shallow water, except for today. Today was the first sort of long period of rain we've had. But couple that up with the warm weather, and those weeds, my God, they are growing like there's no tomorrow. Grass isn't growing, but weeds, anywhere you can find a crack in the concrete.
0: Tell me about it.
1: A seed in the air blows into a patch of your garden. Yeah, it's out of control with the weeds. That's the other part.
0: Just want something to come and kill it. I've got these porous paths all over the place, and they're just coming up. Here I am. I'm another weed. Look at me. I just want to kill. I just want to kill everything.
1: You know what I tell you what I use. It's a there's two tools. It's a stirrup hoe and a Dutch hoe. They are magnificent when it comes to pulling out the weeds.
0: Mm-hmm.
1: You don't have to bend over. You just sort of slide them back and forth as you would with like a broom, and they just quickly pull up the weed or chop it to the ground. Either way, it works tremendously well. So that's what I use around the pathways. A little bit harder when they're existing plants you want to save. But
0: yes,
1: I tell you, it's a good way to let out your frustrations. I tell you, when they come up, with the rain and the moisture in the ground, it's perfect.
0: You get angry with them. That's all you can do, Vasily. Got a couple of calls coming in for you on 133-693. Frank has called in. Frank, good evening.
3: Good evening, Grubby. Good day, Vasily. How you doing?
1: I'm well, Frank. Thank you.
3: Vasily, speaking of the broadbeams, they're growing pretty slow at the moment. You got any idea why? Because they're supposed to be... I planted them about... I sowed the seeds about 4 weeks ago, and they're only about 4 inches high.
1: Yeah, look, it's one of those phenomenons with the broad beans. Last year was the same thing. I remember distinctly last year planting them around February, March, and I really didn't see much happening with them. Well, I got a bit of growth about a month and a half later, but the best part of the broad beans was right into the heart of springtime where they produced the pods, whereas normally they'd be done by then and my tomatoes would be going in or something else. So... look, you can liquid feed them. I know it's raining and the grounds are moist, but an extra boost with a product we've got, it's called Eco Butch, that will really kick them into gear because it's full of natural peptides, antioxidants, amino acids, all that sort of stuff. So a natural liquid fertilizer, or you can make your own. You know, if you've got weeds in the garden...
3: Well, I've got the compost tumbler I've got. I've fed them right through them, just a handful, not very much, of the compost.
1: That's good.
3: I've given them also liquid sea salt.
1: Okay, so I'm going to tell you to try our liquid gall, which is our seaweed version of the sea salt. Look, sea salt is a great company, great brand, but I reckon our product's got an edge on it. So give ours a go. Have a look at liquid gold and you'll see it's completely different as far as a liquid fertilizer or a liquid tonic, if you want to call, is a completely different makeup. It's not made with any fillers. It's completely 100% certified organic. So there is very different products by comparison. But look, what you've done so far is great. Just keep liquid feeding if you can, because that's where you'll get the stimulant kicking into gear in the soil, because the compost is important to keep adding to the soil and it builds the microbes. But when you put the amino acids and the product like Eco Butch, that's when the party starts to happen in the soil, and that's when you see your plants jumping out of the ground. And I'm doing that in my hothouse, and they are literally 6 weeks, they've doubled, tripled in size. So there's a bit more warmth in there as well. That's the difference.
3: All right, thanks, Shelby.
0: Frank, good on you, mate.
3: You're welcome, mate.
0: Thanks for your call. Mary, good evening to you.
2: Hi, Vasily.
1: Hi.
0: What was your question, Mary?
2: Yeah. I've got a tiny Daphne plant. It's in a pot. I've grown it from a cutting. Now, how do I look after it? Can I put it in the garden?
1: Okay, so from a... How old is the plant?
2: About a month, probably. I don't know.
1: Oh, look, it's still young. So
2: I had it for a while in a cutting in a glass of water till it grew roots.
1: Okay.
2: And then I potted it.
1: Okay. So look, I'd wait still because it's far too early. If it's only been a month in the pot, how big's the pot that you've got it in?
2: About 10 inches across the top is one of those black ones you get from...
1: Okay, yeah, that black 10-inch pot, so it's a 250-mil pot. That's quite a large pot for a cutting that's only got some small roots on it. Look, my first advice is that maybe it's a slightly too large a pot. If it's only been in the pot for about a month, chances are, especially this time of year, the roots haven't really established to hold on to that soil in the pot. So when you go to lift it out of the pot, all that soil will fall away and there's a chance you're going to cause more damage to those roots, even though it was grown in a jar with water. Now that it's sitting in a pot, you don't really want to disturb it all that much. I would suggest if you were able to, I wouldn't transplant it now. It's a bit too late, I think. Leave it in the pot for a few more months. Let it really establish its roots and see when the roots start to appear at the bottom. It may be a long, long time because it is a very large pot before that happens, but a month is way too soon. I'd be waiting on this time next year to think about doing it.
2: That's fine. I'm patient.
1: Yeah. That's good. Well, look, enjoy it, and I'm sure it's going to be happy. If it's still happy a month later in the pot, it's going to keep flourishing and grow bigger and strong and give you those wonderful scented flowers. So just keep doing what you're doing and enjoy it whilst it grows. And once it's grown outside that pot, then you can transplant it quite freely.
2: Okay, and what should I feed it with?
1: Just a good organic fertilizer, palletized manure, if you like. We have our range of superfoods, things like that. Liquid feeding, they love a good liquid feed, so don't hesitate on using a quality liquid fertilizer every couple of weeks or at least once a month. But something natural, not a synthetic fertilizer, especially for a pot, because they do leach out very quickly and they can cause damage to the roots. So whilst it's young, I just do a very weak solution of a liquid fertilizer. And that'll just keep it going.
2: Okay, thanks for your help. Absolutely.
0: Good on you, Mary.
1: You're welcome.
0: Thank you so much for your call. 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
0: I'd love to. And I reckon Darren James will ring in and join in the conversation because he loves a bit of a weather chat. 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And what does it do for our garden? 0477, thanks to the weeds, 0477 693 693. 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
0: I'm here for Dennis Walter. My name is Peter Groby Stubbs. Very happy to have your company. Thank you, Lynn, for that lovely message. That means, damn it, I'll keep going. Vasily's with me. Need your questions. 133693 knights@paw.com.au is the email. Text 0477693693 for any gardening questions. Kevin, good evening.
18: Oh, yes. Hello, Vasily and Groby. So nice to hear you two on the radio once again.
0: Thanks, Vasily.
18: That fellow that was talking about the beans, he was having a bit of a problem with his beans. If he looks on the internet, there's a fella on there, his name's Jack, and he's got a beanstalk that goes all the way up to the sky. And when he climbs the beanstalk, he's got the big monster there. So I'm sure that if he looks up that, he'll be able to grow his beans really well.
19: That's a lovely mate.
0: Thanks for that, Kevin. Look, I had the field glasses on it, and I saw it race all the way to the finishing line. Kevin, thank you very much. Good to talk to you, and worth hanging on. Sandy, good evening to you.
20: Hi, Vasily. How are you?
0: Hello.
20: I'm
0: Grubby. Hi, Sandy.
20: Hi.
0: What's your question?
20: You may not recall, Vasily, but I phoned a while ago about my limes when they were green and when they'd be ready to...
19: That's right. I do remember.
20: Wait till they're yellow, and now they're beautifully yellow, and they're beautiful and juicy and yummy. I've been giving them to my neighbours, so we're pretty much right for harvesting. But now, should I... Because the plant probably had... It's not a big plant. It's in a pot, and it probably had about 14 limes on it, which was a lot for the poor little thing. Should I prune it now?
1: Look, a little bit early to prune, but I would be definitely feeding it, giving it some pomper to start with. But look, we're not at the cusp of feeding the citrus properly. The concern is, and I've already done this, I mean, do as I say, not as I do, because I've fed my citrus and they put on this new growth. And it's a chance, if it gets a heavy frost, you may get a bit of dieback on it from the...
20: I'm on the Gold Coast. We don't get frost.
1: Oh, my dear. Don't even listen to that. Yeah, just feed it. Go feed it now. Totally different climate. I should have asked. I'm nervous, really am. But look, give it for citrus bats especially. They'll love a good feed now. Get the compost, get our products, get it twice on the day around it. And look, I like niggas to have a shape by all means. Completely different climate. Can handle it and will love you for it to death. So enjoy.
20: Perfect. Thanks, Cecily.
0: Sandy, lovely. Might be talking to Sandy on the Gold Coast, if you don't mind. Now, David texted. He said, I've got curry leaf plants, 40 centimetres tall, in 50 centimetre cube pots with self-watering wicking beds underneath made from PVC pipe and cotton. Is this setup okay for curry leaf? And what should I use and when to fertilise? He has superfood and black grit. Yeah. Also, a healthy worm farm. Can I add wormwee as well?
1: 100%. Look, he's got everything he needs to feed him. He may just need to top him up with a bit of compost on the occasion as a soil depletes or if it drops at all. Mm-hmm. That's about it. But as far as the wicking bed, look, I can't see a problem with him. If it's a curry leaf tree, they may grow a bit large because they can grow a few metres tall. So just providing they've got enough root space for them to establish, that's fine. I mean, as a wicking bed, there's no issues at all. But if he maintains them on a regular prune and keeps them down in size so they don't grow out of control, they won't need to grow a bigger root system and therefore they can stay in there for a much longer period. So, he's got everything he needs and don't be scared to continue with what he's doing.
0: Yeah, he said they're located in a light well with not much direct sunlight. So he's doing all right.
1: Okay. Yeah, look, they do need sunlight, but they're okay in partial sun. But if it's completely indirect sunlight, they may start to lean over and stretch. If you start to see them looking lopsided, there may be a case where you'll need to relocate them. So that's the only thing to look out for.
0: I suppose predicting the weather, Vasily, is like, predicting next week's lotto numbers. And when someone, we're in for a cold, wet winter, we're in for a warm winter, we're in for a dry, it's going to be a drought.
1: I don't listen to them anymore, mate.
0: You just cannot.
1: You can't. I mean, it changes. And mind you, I mean, we're hearing the weather forecast, and it could be maybe, maybe not. Look, today's rain was a lot, more than I anticipated. They said 7 mil. We got about 18. So how accurate is that from their forecast? So there you go.
0: I got no idea. We just make it up as we go along here, particularly. And when you hear 3-month forecasts out, they can't do next week. So 3 months. It's like Shane McGuinness predicting the premiers in round three.
1: Exactly. It's not going to happen. No. How many coaches are we going to change?
0: Sure, the Suns were great, but not now. It's like that.
1: Exactly.
0: Had a text from Sfer. Hi, gents. Put my grass clippings in the garden bed so they'd break down for next spring. Since then, I've had half a dozen from seedlings pop up out of the rotting clippings. Is it just extra warm at the moment? Was thinking of putting a plastic bottle cut in half over the top of them to see how long they last. What do you think?
1: Okay.
0: And what do you think of grass clippings in the garden bed generally? Because
1: generally, I would wait. I mean, the idea of composting them down and that heat element is great. But it depends on the type of grass, because if you've got running grass, the last thing you'd be doing is throwing it into your garden because it's just going to take over. But if it is a grass like a fescue or a rye grass that hasn't seeded, then by all means you can compost them down that way. But grass clippings in general are great, but best kept away from the garden bed as a rule of thumb, just in case you've got unwanted weeds or seeds that may germinate in there. But look, if they haven't germinated and seedlings have instead, it is a case of warm soil temperature because most seedlings like tomatoes need at least 10, 12 degree temperatures for about a week or two in a row before the seed germinates.
0: Mm-hmm.
1: And if she's had the grass clippings in there for that period and they've germinated, by all means, they'll grow. But the fact that we're in the middle of winter, yes, you need to put a covering over them. Otherwise, excuse me, that's all they'll do. They'll grow two leaves and then the cold weather will knock them out.
0: Okay. Now, another question, Vasily, I had just off the top of my head, I was doing something the other day. Clear out our, we've got a really efficient combustion stove. Sorry for the greenies listening who don't like burning things, but it's wood and it's old wood and, you know, it's dead wood and we burn that. I said, he justifying it. When I clean out the ash, I put it on the bottom of trees for, you know, to help out. Is that doing them any good? None of them have died, but is it doing them any good?
1: Well, look, when you spread them around the base of your tree, don't keep applying on the top of the same area you did last time. Keep growing out with the ring. The larger the tree, the further out you go from the trunk.
0: Yep.
1: And the actual ash is wood ash being potash.
0: Mm-hmm.

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2: Gotcha, yeah. So that's okay. Potash, for anybody else who's using it on a regular basis, it does reduce the vigour in the tree. It causes it to slow down in growth generally overall, but it does produce more fruit and flowers, if you like. So its purpose is there to produce blossoms. So it's not going to harm your soil. And if you've got the rain that you've got, the level of rain that you get, no problem at all, mate. Just keep doing it. I mean, the best thing you can do is add it to your compost and your garden.
3: So I just look, right. Like everything in life, I just keep doing it until it dies. That's my career, my marriage, everything. Just keep doing it until it dies. Until it's no good anymore. And I just keep doing what I'm doing.
2: Yeah. You just spread yourself around the base of a tree.
3: Like, I just keep turning up. I don't think management even know I'm here, but here I am. Filling in for Dennis Walter. Okay, Vasily, we'll take some more questions after the break. 133-693, and I've got a couple of very special questions from your number one fan. I think you know who she is. And that'll come up next here on 3AW9.
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3: Is with me. My wife was made for loving you, I reckon, Vasily. She hangs on every word and she had questions. She said, oh, you talking to Vasily? Oh, great. Say hi to Vasily. All right. Now, she's got bulbs coming up. She loves her daffs, as you know.
2: Yeah.
3: What should she be feeding them right now? They're just starting to appear and they are a little bit early. Do you feed them?
2: Yeah, they are. They are. Are they in the ground or
3: yes.
2: pots?
3: Yes, they're in ground. In the ground. And
2: just a couple of handfuls of compost over the top. That's all you need to do. Is there straw above them or mulch on top of them or just soil?
3: Okay. There's a bit of mulch and there's soil. What about a bit of black grit, anything like that? Nothing liquid?
2: Oh, look, yeah, mate. Yeah, of course. I should say that, shouldn't I? But the black grit, the calcium will... See, the black grit, for anybody else who's never used it before, it's one of those minerals, rock minerals. It's non-soluble and it will just enhance the plant's ability to take up all the nutrients it needs to grow strong and healthy. So...

0: in the case of those bulbs there, yes, the black grid along with a little bit of compost, and you watch those flowers flourish and the colours just bounce right out. So by all means, definitely a pinch of black grid around each bulb or mm-hmm. a small handful per square metre if they're a large area of bulbs, and a little bit of compost and a good watering, and we'll let the rain do its job.
1: Yeah.
0: You'll be laughing, mate.
1: And they are coming up a little bit early.
0: Well, they are. I've got jonquils coming up everywhere. And I'm like, okay. That's okay. I mean, it's sort of on the cusp of it. So people are planning now.
1: Yes.
0: But these have been in the ground for years. So I never pull them up. So they just keep coming up on their own.
1: Yeah, these are daffodils that have just, you know, been planted and just keep coming and keep coming and keep coming. They're pretty hardy and pretty good, as a matter of fact. Let's go to the calls. Simon, good evening.
2: Hey, good evening, gentlemen. Lucille, I've got a good question. I've got a lemon tree which has been there 10, 15 years, and for years the lemons were just, I couldn't kill them. They're just lemons everywhere. Now, last year I noticed that the twigs or whatever, the little twigs on it, they sort of became like stubby fingers or something. You know what I mean? Does that make sense? So what I did is that I pruned it back, and now I've got no, for 2 years in a row, I've got no lemons.
0: What am I going to do? So I'll explain what you've got. You've got the galls, that swelling that happens on the branches. That is an insect. It's called citrus gall wasp. The adult fly wasp lays its eggs just underneath the skin or bark, and those eggs hatch. The larvae actually live inside the branch, and that swelling starts to occur and stresses the tree out over a long term. Now, by pruning them off, you're getting rid of it, but you'll get new growth in return. So citrus trees, especially lemons, if you prune them really hard, they'll miss a cycle of fruiting or two because they need to get back into their growth spurt. Now, you need to get some young shoots about a year old before fruit starts to appear. So that will be the second year, if not third year, because it takes time before the new shoots come up, and then you've got to wait that year, and if it's out of season, you've got to wait for the right season for the flowers to come on. And that's what's happening with your tree at the moment. My advice is if you see those galls appear again or those lumps appear in the new branches, because that's what they're going to be attracted to, the new sapling branches, your flowers will come. Don't, just be patient with the tree. Your flowers will come. Keep the nutrients up to it. But my bigger concern is that you'll see bruising or swelling again, and then you're going to take to it again with the pruners, and then you're going to be back into square one. So my advice is to, once the weather settles down and you've got that new growth on it, get onto a product called CGWS. We call it Bug Off. It's called Citrus Guard White Spray, the acronym of that CGWS. That is a white shield that prevents the insect from ever attacking your tree again. You keep spraying that on every 6 to 8 weeks, leave the white film. Your tree won't be infected. Your flowers will come. Keep the food up to it, and you'll be back to harvesting lemons like there's no tomorrow.
2: Thank you very much. I appreciate it.
1: Good on you, Simon.
2: You're welcome,
1: Vasily, lovely talking to you as always. She sends her best to you, and we'll hear you with Darren in the next couple of Saturdays. Vasily, thank you.
0: Have a good night.
1: Cheers. You too, mate. Coming up now, it's the end of financial year today. I mean, the ties will be loosened, the glasses will be fogged up, there'll be swigging bottles, there'll be all Mozart and Liszt, but we are going to be talking to Joel Harty from Jacaranda Financial Planning next here on 3AW Nights.
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1: See, I did say it was the end of the financial year, and to financial people, that's their New Year's Eve. They've gone absolutely mad. Of course, we're having trouble trying to get hold of Joel Hart here at the moment. He's swigging bottles back. He's cracking for jokes. They're all mucking around. They've got lampshades on their head. They're running around the office with the tyres down. That's what financial people do at this time of the year. They go absolutely... It's like us on New Year's Eve. They turn into revelers. Joel Hart, I have him from Jacaranda Financial Planning. What's been going on in that office tonight, Joel? And happy financial new year to you.
15: Happy financial new year to you too, Grubby. We've had a little bit of technical problems, but we're here now, ready to go.
1: Good on you, mate. Okay, let's have a look at the year that's been. But before we do, great talking to you as always. Thursday the 26th of June, obviously been and gone, at 525 Collins Street, City. How was it last week, the budget and the new financial year? You've got so much to talk about at the moment.
15: Yeah, look, we do, and there's a lot of things going on, Grubby. I mean, we had plenty of questions at our event. It was overflowing, really, with people asking questions about mainly the budget, and that, at that point, the budget hadn't passed the Parliament. Mm-hmm. So that happened this week, obviously. We're now in a world where we know exactly what's going on with respect to capital gains tax, negative gearing.
1: Until the next changes.
15: Until the next changes or until a new government repeals it all, who knows?
1: Don't kid yourself, Joel. You'll be doing more study. You know, you've got this one nailed. All right, folks, here we go. And then the buggers will go and change the laws again. Will they ever stop doing it?
15: I know. It's an incredible thing, isn't it? I mean, obviously, look, they're trying to crack down on I guess what they see as loopholes in the tax system, where the tax system favours capital and wealth over wages.
1: Yeah.
15: But I think what it could do and what it really could risk is the amount of investment that people make, A, into the market, but also into businesses, into growing businesses, into entrepreneurship. These are all some of the big challenges that only time will tell, you know, in terms of what happens and do people take that risk and grow their business and employ more people and so on. So it could have an effect on the economy.
1: The property market is something that affects us all, and it has me intrigued. Victoria, Melbourne's prices down 2.6 in the quarter ending 30th of June, down over 1% over the year. Okay, it's not, you know, the biggest fall of all time. It's not the 15 to 20% that some people have predicted. It's more of a correction. But Perth up 25.4%. What's going on?
15: Yeah, it's incredible, really. And that's partly it's sort of the mining boom 2.0. But part of it as well is just the simple lack of dwellings in that city and the amount of people moving there. And people are moving there for better work opportunities by and large. And it's a state that has been booming for some time, but they just don't have enough houses, Grubby, to put everybody in. And so you've seen those prices rise, albeit from a lower base. So the average house price in Perth was a lot lower than that of Melbourne, for example, 10 years ago.
1: Yes.
15: But that's really accelerated now with the price rises and with population growth and all of the rest. So, yeah, but I think if you look at the Melbourne figures, what's really interesting is not the annual data, but the quarterly data. That's down 2.6% over the quarter.
1: Mm.
15: So if you annualise that, you're talking a figure of almost 11 or 12%, which would be quite a harsh figure to absorb if you're already a homeowner. And particularly if you've just bought a home and, you know, you've borrowed 90% of the money to buy it, or even under the government's own first home buyer scheme, you borrowed 95% of the money to buy it, you'd actually be negative equity after a period of time. And that's probably more the concerning part we're seeing at the moment. It's a combination of three things: higher interest rates, higher cost of living, and the budget limiting borrowing capacity as well.
1: Yeah, and the fourth one, Victoria stinks at the moment. I mean, people just don't feel confident here, obviously. It's a bad vibe around this joint at the moment, and we've got a state election coming up in November. We don't know what's going to happen then. Everybody says, oh, yes, we're going to throw them out, and everybody else says, yes, for who? So, you know, Victoria is in a confused state. Let's talk about superannuation returns over the 12 months. Some of the blue chip shares, I know, BHP, Rio and everything, well, they've made fantastic gains over the last 12 months, Joel.
15: They have. The broader market, though, here locally hasn't done tremendously well. I mean, if you look at the figures from 1 July until today, it was a 2.8% gain.
1: Mm.
15: Now, that's not including dividends that people would be paid, which is income coming from those companies as a share of their profit to the shareholder.
1: She might as well have it in the bank.
15: Well, this is the thing. I mean, unless you're getting dividends, you wouldn't invest in the Australian stock market if it was purely on growth based on the last 12 months. You compare that to global markets where they've risen in excess of 20%. So, in other words, global share markets have risen, you know, somewhere in the order of nine times faster than our own market here, which is, it just speaks to the types of companies that are listed on those markets overseas. They're obviously global companies selling global products, but really it's that technology boom that's driving a lot of that, a lot of those returns. So if you are invested, and I always say this to people, make sure you have some exposure to overseas markets. Many people will have it in their super, but have exposure, because locally we've seen the market really lag global peers for this last 12 months.
1: 133693, you can email me nights at 3aw.com.au, text 0477 693 693. Joel Hardy from Jacaranda Financial Planning is right here with me, giving free financial advice on this eve of the financial year ending. So please give us a ring. Lines are all free at the moment. If you've got anything you need to know, whether it be your super, buying, selling houses, whatever it may be. Okay, is there any time, Joel? Okay, we know that house prices are dipping in Melbourne. They're flatter than a nightman's hat, as the old expression goes. Okay, so obviously you'd have to think a good time to buy.
15: Well, absolutely, yeah. I mean, it may very well be a good time to buy. Really, it's going to come down to what's your borrowing capacity, especially if you're taking on a loan to buy the place. And you want to be assured that that property is going to grow over time and produce the rental yield that you need it to if you're buying an investment property, for example. One of the things the budget does is it removes negative gearing, which is where you claim an income loss for your expenses related to that property. Might be interest on the loan, might be council rates, land tax, this yes. sort of thing. You want to be assured that you're going to get a reasonable return over time. And one of the things of removing negative gearing is you don't get that tax incentive that you once did for buying existing property. So it might be the case that you look alternatively at new property, whether it's apartments or houses. Of course, that comes with some risk too, because they're often in newer areas. There might be lower levels of infrastructure, not a great history of capital growth, for example. This is all the things you've got to weigh up. Many people may now say, well, instead of investing in property, I may in fact invest in other assets.
1: Okay, so other assets being? Because if you reckon that shares, certain shares, okay, well, I mentioned certain blue chip shares that have gone well. Mm. Obviously others mm. haven't. We're being propped up by miners and banks as usual, which is a great degree of a lot of people's superannuation portfolio. What is doing well? What's good? If property's no good, shares are no good, what are we doing?
15: Well, I mean, we know property in certain states is doing phenomenally well. I mean, if you look at Queensland and Western Australia, you're talking double-digit growth over the 12 months. And so certain properties have done very, very well. I think increasingly people will look at diversified share portfolios. Now, that figure I quoted of 2.8%, that's what the market's done over the last 12 months. But if you look back historically, it averages somewhere around 7.8% a year. Okay, so historically, quite a good investment. Overseas markets, closer to 9% a year. Even in term deposits now, Grubby, you're getting somewhere around 5 to 5.5% in terms of a rate of return on term deposits, which is basic cash. So instantly, you're probably thinking, well, there are other alternatives to investing in property. Property can be great because you're buying a lumpy asset that will grow over time, particularly if you're borrowing money to buy it. But in this current climate of things, it may not be the right type of asset to buy.
1: Okay. Jim's called in on 133-693. Jim, good evening.
16: Yeah, g'day, lads. How you doing?
1: Good. Question for Joel.
16: Yeah. I invested a lot of money into the share market the beginning of last year. And since then, I've crashed nearly 50 grand on tech.
15: Yeah, okay.
16: OBT and SKK. I'm just wondering, when OBT turned around and says they want to do a reconciliation, I think it's called.
15: Okay.
16: I had 2 million shares and I've been wiped out and I've only got 95,000 shares now, which is crumbs.
15: But I see.
16: How can I claim my losses on the share market to my wages in tax results?
15: You can't claim your losses, Jim, against your wages because they're capital losses. And a capital loss is different to an income loss, for example. So if you have future capital gains, let's say those other shares that you've got shoot the lights out in 5 or 10 years' time, if you sell down those shares where you've made a loss, you can carry that loss forward to offset future capital gains. It doesn't have to be shares. It might be you sell an investment property or something like that and you want to offset the gains of that property. The losses can be quite valuable and there's no limit on how long you can carry those losses forward for. So if you do realise a loss, you can offset future capital gain with that loss, regardless of whether it's shares or property or something like that. Okay, so unfortunately, you can't reduce your assessable income by those losses, but you can offset future gains.
16: But I'm an ABN holder. I work for a company, but I'm also a contractor. So I pay my own GST, I pay my own Medicare, I pay my own tax out of what I earn.
15: Yeah, that's fine, but that's all income. That's all ordinary income. Whereas if you realise a loss on the share market, it's a capital loss. And they're two different types of things. So a capital loss can be offset by a capital gain, vice versa. But an income loss would be offset through things like tax deductions for work-related expenses, or it might be that you have negative gearing from a property that you own, for example. They are income losses rather than a capital loss for the shares.
16: Going to the property sector now, I own my property outright, but I want to loan my son 500 grand from a property that's valued at 850,000. Mm-hmm. Is it a wise choice to go ahead with that and lend him money rather than worrying about to the time I die?
15: Well, look, you'd have to get some professional advice on that. I mean, I don't know your individual circumstances. You'd have to sit down with an advisor, an accountant, and work through the numbers and any consequences for it. Very hard to answer that question over the air, unfortunately.
16: Yeah, Roger.
1: All right, Jim.
16: Thank you very much for your help.
1: Good luck to you. And more questions for Joel Hardy from Jacaranda Financial Planning after the break, 133-693.
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1: John Hardy is here from Jacaranda Financial Planning, answering your calls on 133693. Johnny, good evening to you.
26: Yeah, how you going?
1: Good, mate.
26: I self-managed me super. Got over 400,000, going at about 17% at the present time. Looking at buying a commercial property. Put 180,000 myself, self-managed super. Getting a 2-year lease on the commercial property at 36,000 plus outgoings. Is that viable to do, to go backwards, take the money out of me super to move forward at the in a 10 to 15 year long-term investment?
15: So, Johnny, would you buy that commercial property inside the self-managed fund?
26: That's correct. So I'll get a loan for it of about $400,000. It was worth $750,000 2 years ago. Unfortunately, the person went into liquidation. I got it for about, I'm putting an offer in for $630,000.
15: Look, I think anything that produces a good return for you over a long period of time is going to be a sound investment. I mean, the benefit of a commercial property is you've got rental income and you've got capital growth. And commercial properties typically have had better levels of capital growth and a lot better rental yield than that of residential property. So, look, I think if you work with your accountant or your advisor to get the right guidance on what to do, certainly. And self-managed funds are great structures to own these properties, because when you hit 60, there's no capital gains tax if you sell it. There's no tax on any of the rental income if it's still rented. And even when you're not yet 60, you still get 15% tax on rental income, which is much lower than what people will pay in their personal name. Capital gains tax is only 10%. Okay, so that has a big impact on the asset over time, and I think it's a great structure to own investments in. But look, certainly do the numbers with your accountant and make sure you get the right guidance.
26: Yeah, no, 100%. I just think it's a win-win for everything. Like, for such shares, you never know what's going to happen with that, but it's a more secure and all the outgoings are paid for. I've got an investment property with rental, but how much you have to pay in land taxes and that everything else is often said commercial.
1: Well, and who knows what will happen with that over the next decade, Johnny. You know, try your crystal ball out. Joel Hardy from Jacaranda Financial Planning. Always a pleasure. Catch you again next week. Thanks, Joel.
15: Thanks, Grubby. Thanks.
1: Happy new financial year, too. It's going nuts there. Coming up next, it's Rose Smith, astrologist. Get on now with Absolute Soul Secrets, 133-693.

0: MPs are having a meltdown as they reject calls for the party to rebrand itself. Federal Politics Editor Michael Packie.
1: Western Sydney MP Melissa McIntosh is doubling down on calls for the Liberals to rebrand, claiming voters in her electorate no longer really know what the party stands for. But she's been rebuffed by colleagues.
2: We don't need a rebrand. We just need to stand up for the Australian people.
1: Ms. McIntosh is not deterred.
3: Another great thing about the Liberal Party, you can have individual thought.
1: Treasurer Jim Chalmers seized on the issue during question time, claiming opposition leader Angus Taylor has lost control of his party.
4: It's not a marketing problem over there. It's a meltdown.
1: Opinion polls show backing for the coalition has plummeted to historic lows, outflanked by One Nation and Labor. Michael Packie, Canberra.
0: A Labor MP says social media companies are arenas of hate and should do more to remove derogatory posts. Josh Burns, who is Jewish, has told the Royal Commission into Anti-Semitism he's reported hateful posts over the past 6 years, but little has been done. He says tech giants must be reined in.
5: The social media platforms are the arenas of hate, and they are the platforms in which people can spread messages of dehumanisation and racism and vilification. And I would actually challenge the social media platforms to prove that they are not amplifying that.
0: A Melbourne magistrate has blasted notorious white supremacist Thomas Sewell for hurling repugnant racist slurs and emulating the Nazi thugs of 1930s Berlin during a demonstration outside the Chinese consulate in Melbourne. Magistrate Patrick Southey reminding the 33-year-old he's also an immigrant and said he wished there were harsher penalties he could impose. Sewell has been found guilty of offensive behaviour over his role in the neo-Nazi protest in 2024. He's been sentenced to an 18-month community corrections order with 200 hours of community service. Health experts are urging Australians not to become complacent with their vaccinations. From tomorrow, a pneumococcal vaccine will be added to the National Immunisation Program. Adults over 65, First Nations people over 24 and newly eligible at-risk adults will be included. Brisbane GP Dr. Sarah Chu says it's best to speak with your doctor to find out whether it's the right option for you.
6: I think people are a bit over everything. Lockdowns, the financial struggles, it's all very real. I think if people are able to have a conversation with their trusted healthcare professional, especially one that they feel they're well listened to, I think that definitely helps.
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0: At the FIFA World Cup earlier today, Germany and Netherlands both eliminated in penalty shootouts in the round of 32. Brazil snatched a 2-1 win over Japan to move into the round of 16. In the AFL, Melbourne is ready to be bold in the trade period this year. The Demons are open to trading their first two round draft picks, including another attempt to secure Gold Coast young gun Bailey Humphrey. The 21-year-old seems desperate to return to Victoria. Suns teammate Noah Anderson says they're focused on helping Humphrey find his form again. And New South Wales has set up a camp in Kingscliff on the far north coast ahead of next week's State of Origin decider in Brisbane. That's the latest in news and sport.
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15: A strong wind warning is in place for the coast for tomorrow. Partly cloudy tonight, slight chance of showers with winds northwesterly, 15 and 25 k's. Tomorrow, partly cloudy, very high chance of showers, winds northerly, 25 to 30 k's an hour. Thursday, cloudy, very high chance of showers, top of 14. Friday, cloudy, very high chance of showers, top of 14. And Saturday, cloudy, high chance of showers, top of 13. Heading for a top of 17 tomorrow for Warrnambool and Port Ferry, 16 for Mortlake and Terang.
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15: Right now it's 10 degrees.
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16: 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Predictions. With astrologist Rose Smith.
17: Love talking to this lady so much. And look, I can hear a little bit of disappointment in her voice that she knows it's not Dennis Walter she's dealing with. It's me tonight, Peter Grovey Stubbs. Rose, astrologist from Absolute Soul Secrets with predictions and star sign readings. Love your work as always. How the hell are you?
18: Oh, I'm really well. Yes, no, I'm not disappointed talk to you again.
17: Oh, you're very kind. You're very kind. You make me feel better. Filling in for the great man for the next couple of weeks. Very happy to be here too, by the by. And plenty of calls for you on 133 693. Jane, good evening to you.
19: Good evening, Grabby. Good evening, Rose.
17: Jane, what's your star sign?
19: I'm Aries, 31st of March.
17: Mm.
19: Right. White steps are appearing in front of me when I hear your voice. So these are action steps that you need to take towards enlightenment. White is a colour that doesn't, well, it's a tone really, it's not a colour, but it doesn't come up very often. And so this is a spiritual endeavour, I would think. So perhaps in the coming months you'll, you know, look more into spirituality, spend more time in contemplation and generally open up your heart more.
18: Okay, thank you both very much. Thank you.
17: Jane, just before you go, I'm interested in this. You're an Aries. Everybody says that Aries don't get on with Virgos, and I'm a Virgo. How are we going, Jane, you and I? Seriously, I mean, every time I read something, Virgos and Aries just don't get on. Rose, have you got anything to add to that? Is there any particular reason?
19: I haven't actually seen that. I'm a Libra, so we're exactly opposite Aries on the zodiacal wheel, and Virgo's right next to Libra.
17: Right.
19: So whether it's something to do with that, but... Yeah, I hadn't actually heard that that Virgo and Aries don't get on.
17: Yeah, I just keep saying
18: it. I have lots of friends that are Virgo.
17: Yeah, and you're okay with them, Jane?
18: Yeah.
17: You don't mind them picking up after you and doing straightening the pictures on your wall and that sort of stuff?
18: How I wish.
17: Thank you both
18: very much. Have a wonderful evening.
17: Lovely talking to you, Jane, and thank you for calling. Beryl, good evening.
20: Good evening. I'm an Aries.
17: Another one.
19: Hello, Beryl. Beryl, what I'm seeing is the flame on a gas jet on the oven, and it's on low, so
18: Don't be like my husband, what he did a couple of days ago and left the gas jet on when he made my scrambled eggs for breakfast. So please be careful around the stove, is the first thing.
17: Jeez.
18: But it's probably more symbolic. It's probably not an actual physical thing that I'm seeing. I think it's more like saying that your life is a little bit on low, or the flame is not as strong as it used to be, but it's still there. And the point is, if you turn your gas on low, it's going to last a lot longer. So for you, it might be an appropriate level of activity that you're doing, and it's saying don't do too much.
20: Oh, good. Thanks, everyone. And that's with my health?
18: Yes, that is with your health. So it's your general energy, like the flame that of energy that's keeping you alive.
20: Oh, right. Thank you. Oh, that's good. Thank you.
17: Good on you, Beryl. Thank you. Rose, at this time of the year, I mean, look, I know we've had a very mild month in Melbourne, but look, it's winter and it's dark early, and I've been away for quite a long time, and I've come back and everything's dark at 4:30 and everything else. Is it normal to sort of feel like doing a little bit more action on the couch, that, if you'll pardon the expression, this year, pull a dinner over yourself? And do we go into a sort of hibernation, do you think?
18: Well, I most certainly do every winter, and I have done for at least 30 or 40 years. It didn't happen to me when I was young, but leading up to the winter solstice, which is the 21st of June every year, I find I wind down more and more and more. But now we've been through that low point with not much light. The day's getting longer and we're getting more light now. I'm finding that I'm bouncing back. I've got more energy now. So I think it is normal and natural.
17: Okay. Okay. Good thing to know, because quite often, you know, on a certain type of day, you know, the couch and the, you know, have you got the rug there, Dale? Looks a little bit tempting in the middle of the afternoon. I'm thinking, geez, I'm losing it here.
18: Oh, I've got a rug. I've got a throw over. That it's a great big furry thing that I put over my legs many days. But we've had a lot of wet weather up here.
17: Yes.
18: And it's very bizarre, the weather we're having these days. So I think it's a completely good idea to wind down, because we've got to sort of conserve our energy just a little bit, because when spring comes, it's going to come all of a sudden and get very, very warm very quickly.
17: And let yourself do it. That's fine. Rose Smith, astrologist from Absolute Soul Secrets, with predictions and star sign readings, 133693. Bernadette, good evening to you.
2: Hello.
17: Hi, Bernie. What star sign are you?
2: Aquarius, the 11th of February.
17: Still starting with an A, but away you go, Rose.
18: Yes. Hello there. Trying to work out what I... Wow, this is something I have not seen for, gosh, so long. It's an Irish shillelagh, I think it's called, and this is like a walking stick, is that right? Do you know what I'm talking about?
2: Yeah, I do know what you're talking about, because my parents were second descended Irish and that.
18: Ah, right. That's why it's coming through. I think they're trying to tell you that your ancestors are looking after you from the other side. There is an old man here with that, I think it's called shillelagh.
2: Yep.
18: And he's sort of walking along. I think he's got a bit of arthritis, but he's using that Irish shillelagh, and there's a real sense of magic or good luck around him, and the four-leaf clover and all that kind of Irish positivity, it's there with you. So sometimes I feel like really fortunate things can happen to you, and it's like you don't even know why.
2: Oh, that'll be good. Could do with some luck.
18: Yeah. So a good thing for you to do is to pray or go into meditation, whatever words you want to call it, and make contact with your ancestors, because they're helping you.
2: Okay, I will do that. Thank you very much.
18: No worries.
17: Speaking of which, and thank you, Bennett, I've always got a million questions for you, Rose, because I only speak to you a few times a year. It fascinates you. Contacting your ancestors, are there certain times of the year where you reckon that ancestors are a little bit closer to you? when, you know, when you may or may not be in repose or something like that?
19: Yes, there is. According to the pagan religion, there are better times for contacting ancestors, but I must confess I'm not right across it.
17: Righto.
19: So I can't tell you when those times are. So, yes, traditionally there are.
17: Okay.
19: But I wouldn't even wait for those times. Probably a good time would be on the full moon, which it is a full moon in Capricorn today.
17: Mm-hmm.
19: So tonight would be an excellent time while you're going to sleep to ask your ancestors for help. And it's amazing when we start looking back in our families how we find things that have happened in our lives and our ancestors were somehow involved in that. And I spoke to Dennis last week about my great-great-great-uncle was Captain Edward Smith of the Titanic. And I've had three incidents in ships where, and one was the Costa Concordia. And so it's following me.
17: Absolutely it is.
19: And I didn't even know until maybe 10 years ago that I was related to Edward Smith of the Titanic.
17: Wow, that's an extraordinary story, Rose.
19: So it is very fascinating. Once you start talking to your family, things that went on in your family, you know, decades ago or hundreds of years ago, and we've still got that energy around us.
17: Absolutely. Mari, good evening to you.
3: Good evening, Grubby. Good evening, Rose. I'm a Leo.
19: Yes, hello there. Now, David Jones, when you, in 1950s and 60s, when you go in the door there, they had those rotating doors. Do you remember those?
3: Yes, I do.
19: Yes, so there's one of them here in front of me, and it's like you're in there. Maybe you felt like you were going around in circles, but the feeling I get around it is sort of like a bit of a feeling of being trapped. I'm not enjoying going around in a circle in one of these silly doors. I can't remember what they're called. They had a special name. It wasn't rotating doors. It was something like that. You know what I'm talking about anyway. So it's like something's been held back and you haven't been able to step out into the light. And it's like almost being in a grey area. It's like you know there's something more, but you haven't been able to get it. But soon it'll, I'm not sure when, but I think it's like a couple of months, more this year than next year. And it's going to become clear. You're going to have a lot of insight into a situation and a lot of light coming through and, yeah, enlightenment. Yeah, so you're just being held back. So I would start asking myself, what are all the ways I'm being held back in life?
3: Okay. What about
19: does that
3: health?
19: Make sense?
3: Yes, it does.
19: Yes, good.
3: What about health?
19: Health. Okay. What do I see for health? I get the words up and down and then round and round. So it could be some confusion or some, yeah, uphill, down dale. You know, sometimes things improve and then they, you know, go down again. So, I would be probably looking at working on stress particularly and asking upstairs to smooth out the ups and downs so it becomes, you know, life becomes more smooth in that regard. Does that make sense?
3: Okay. Yes, it does.
19: Yep.
17: Marie, thank you very much for your call. Rose Smith, astrologist from Absolute Soul Secrets, with you and your calls next here on 3AW Nights.
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17: 22 past nine, Rose Smith, astrologist from Absolute Soul Secrets, is here with you. I'm here for Dennis Walter, of course. He'll be back in a couple of weeks' time. Well earned break, as we always say. And Kay has called in on 133-693. Kay, good evening.
25: Good evening. Hi, Rose. Hi, Dennis. I'm Aries.
18: Yeah, another Aries. It must be Aries night tonight.
17: I'll say.
18: Aries are very good at starting things. They're the first sign in the zodiacal wheel, and so often can be full of energy and even to the point of being impulsive. Having said that, I feel like you're not really a very impulsive Aries, because you think about things a bit too much to jump straight into every single thing. You might do it occasionally, but I feel like there's sort of like a mental process you go through, which is unlike Aries. So in our chart, we have many, many influences. So it's not just your sun sign that counts, your moon sign counts, and another thing called your ascendant. They're the three most important. So I'll say, to me, you feel like an atypical Aries. And this is a really good thing for you, because it actually saves you from a bit of trouble. You could have been in a lot worse trouble with different issues if you just were super impulsive and jumped in too quickly. Did you have a specific question?
25: No, not really. Thank you.
18: The other thing I've got here is an aircraft which is being built. And so what this is about is flights of fancy, allowing your mind and your imagination to soar into the sky. And there's a sense of freedom that comes with that. So you're not quite there yet, but you're getting there, and your thoughts are going to open up to a whole lot of new things. And this will make life a little bit more exciting for you.
25: All right, then. Thank you.
17: Good on you, Kay. Thanks so much for your call. Max, good evening.
26: G'day. How are you?
17: Good, Max. What's your star sign?
26: I'm Cancer.
18: Yeah. Oh, well, that makes sense, because I was just on the moon then. And I was looking at the moon rock
19: the dust, and then I was looking at a spacecraft, and I thought, oh, I'm on the moon. And, of course, the moon is, what we say in astrology, is the ruling planet of Cancer. Now, of course, the moon is not a planet, but if you think about astrology, it's been around for at least 6,000 or 8,000 years, something like that. They thought the moon was a planet. So Cancerians are quite emotional, and they tend to wear their hearts on their sleeves. So people often know, you know, how they're feeling about things. And I feel like, yes, you do let your emotions out sometimes, and people might be taken aback, you know, because they're not expecting this sort of emotion. I feel like in your chest there's still a fair bit of emotion sitting there. And I hope you don't smoke, because that would be very bad for you, more so than a lot of other people, because there's so much emotion there. I think, you know, if you smoked, it would make it worse. What I'm seeing around you, this letting go of emotion is actually a really positive thing, but maybe sometimes it's a bit too much. So just try to take the edge off before you express it to other people.
26: No worries.
17: Good on you, Max. Anything else just before we go to Deb?
26: I actually don't smoke, but what do you say about work and...
19: Right. When you say work, I get green around that. That means growth and expansion. So it might be, there might be an increase in work coming up. It feels like it's better than it has been.
26: Okay.
17: Good on you,
26: no
17: Max.
26: No worries.
17: Good to talk, mate. Thank you. Deb, good evening. Hi, Deb.
7: Hi, is that me?
17: It certainly is you, Deb. What's your star sign?
7: Libra.
19: Oh, hello. I'm a fellow Libran as well.
7: Hi, Rose.
19: Hello. What I'm seeing around you is a padlock unlocking. I get the word education, so there's a learning period coming up for you. Maybe it's something that you wanted to find out about, research, investigate, study for a fair while, and it just hasn't been the right time in your life, or there's been, you know, other things you've had to deal with. But, yeah, keep your eye open for, you know, courses or hobbies or something like that where you have to learn new things. That would be really good for you.
7: Thank you.
17: Thanks, Deb. Joan, good evening.
8: Hi, Rose. That's vegetarian.
19: Yes, hello there. Gosh, I can't figure this one out. It's bottle tops. Oh, gosh, I just don't know what it means. I'm seeing, first I see the bottle top, and then I see Coca-Cola bottles, like the old-fashioned kind. Excuse me, coughing here.
17: That's all right.
19: I think if you drink soft drinks, it wouldn't be a good thing for you. But I don't think that's what we're really talking about. Maybe it's something to do with sugar generally. Be cautious of how much sugar. Now they're showing me bread. Bread can mean actual bread, or it can mean money. Money tied up, I want to say. Bread, yeah, is it like a slang word for money? Yeah, so I'm seeing bundles of slices of bread tied up, which I'm thinking is meaning that your money is tied up in some way. That might be a bit awkward because it's not fluid, so if you need it, it's not easy to get it or

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2: So it will have an impact on your life.
3: Lovely. Thank you very much, Rose.
4: Good on you, Joan. One more call. Kat, good evening.
5: Oh, hi, Grubby. Hi, Rose. I'm a Leo.
2: Yes, hello there, Kat. Trying to figure this one out too. I'm in a car. It does not have a windscreen on the front, which makes travelling a bit iffy. Then it has a an electric fan on the bonnet. So you're driving the car and you've got extra air coming into the car from the fan. It's really bizarre. What I think this might mean is air is like your thoughts, and you might have a lot of thoughts coming in. So you could be overthinking things, creating more thought energy in your mind than what you need. And this could be confusing, but certainly it must be stressful. And I would recommend that you get a windscreen on that car. Could also mean if you're going away, travelling, especially during Mercury retrograde, which it is at the moment, you should be careful that, you know, like a stone doesn't fly up and hit your windscreen or something. I'm not saying that will happen, but that is a physical thing that's possible. At Mercury retrograde, it's not ideal to travel now because sometimes there's delays and, you know, all sorts of things happen. But I would be working on slowing down my thinking and having times practicing where my mind is a blank slate. So there's no thoughts in my head. There's nothing there.
5: Okay. Are you able to see anything in relation to health?
2: Health? Yes. Are you actually exercising or doing some sort of physical activity?
5: Oh, somewhat, yeah.
2: What I'm seeing here is this really old-fashioned thing, and it's got a name, but I don't remember what it was called. K-Tel was the brand, and it was like in the 1960s, and you get down on the floor with this rolling thing. It's like a rolling pin, and you have your hands on both ends.
4: I remember that one on the wheel. Stuff. And the K-Tel were famous for the patty stacker as well.
2: Yes, that's right. I remember that too. And anyway, you do this type of exercise and whatever. So I feel what's coming up to, you know, put that all in a nutshell, I feel what's coming up for you is a bit of a life review. You're going to probably start thinking, well, I should be more careful about what I eat. I should move more and get a bit more exercise.
4: Pilates reformer. Get something like that into your cat. That would be fabulous. It's a wonderful way of exercising. It's not unlike the aforementioned K-Tel thing that Rose is referring to. Very similar type of exercise.
2: Name.
4: Yeah, it did.
2: I don't remember the name.
4: K-Tel, of course, wonderful records, paddy stackers, and they used to have, you know, where you'd stack your records as well. Kat, good luck with that. Good luck with your health in particular. Apologies to all our other callers. But Rose, back next week, same time. I'll be here with you, Rose. I'm looking forward to that already, 9 p.m. next week. Rose Smith, astrologist from Absolute Soul Secrets. Thanks, Rose.
2: Thanks, everyone. Have a great week.
4: We will. And coming up next, my great week starts next with Jane Holmes, a little bit of high tea here on 3AW Nights.
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0: absolute delight it is to talk to my dear colleague and friend, Joan Holmes. Good evening to you.
1: Oh, Grub, welcome back to beautiful downtown Melbourne.
0: Oh, thank you.
1: You came right in the middle of the coldest patch we've had in months.
0: Love. Oh, yeah, but
1: good
0: still
1: timing.
0: In all, you know, they said that it's been the second warmest June of all time in Melbourne. So, look, I haven't done too badly, but look, very warm over there. They don't do heat well in Europe, do they? They do cold well. But they don't do heat well.
1: They're dropping like flies. They're not used to it.
0: No.
1: Poor things.
0: Jeez, they
1: and
0: suffer.
1: Here we are resilience plus, and over there, not so their hearts geez, go no. out to them, don't they?
0: Oh, poor little boy. I can't go out on a walk today. It's going to be 28. I was getting a bit of that over there.
1: I know, and they can tell you that because of their sort of climatic conditions, that really hits them more. And I get it.
0: Yeah.
1: All we can say is we're lucky to have what we have, because we can always rug up. We can always deal with it.
0: Exactly.
1: Hope. So put another rug on. You know, we should have done our little talk back on, tell us what your rug's like. That's going to be let's make that a supplementary question.
0: How many rugs have you got?
1: Describe your rug, because Pete and I have got rugs galore.
0: Yeah,
1: we sound like a Persian brothel out the back there. We've got rugs are us.
0: Lovely image.
1: Remember that rug place in Punt Road that was always just closing down?
0: Always just closing.
1: And there'd be a poor bloke out the front in a Pink Panther moth-eaten looking suit. So, gesturing, come in, and buy your rug. I don't know what the Pink Panther and the rugs had in common.
0: Do with it. I remember that wonderful send-up that Steve Izard and Peter Moon did on Fast Forward.
1: Oh,
0: Rugs, was it? They were magnificent. I'm not sure whether you could, you know, sort of brown up your face and speak in an accent now.
1: No, you cannot do that.
0: 30 or 40 years ago.
1: Memories.
0: Hilarious stuff. Izard and Moon. Just wonderful characters. And not far away from the late night ads we used to get. But that was rugs for the floor. They weren't necessarily snuggling up under the rug with your beloved, were they?
1: That is true. Oh, you could, of course. You could do whatever turned you on. We've got one of those faux fur ones.
0: Yeah.
1: And we have a beautiful rug that was crocheted by Peter's mum.
0: Mm-hmm.
1: And another rug that was crocheted by a friend of mine.
0: Yeah.
1: So if it's rugs you want, and did I mention the electric one? Oh, no, there's no
0: one
1: electric
0: of those ones.
1: Oh, we've got two of those ones.
0: Those other ones, I've heard, Janie, that if you suffer a bit of, you know, stress or anxiety in your life, and a lot of people do, some more than others, and others at different times and everything else, there are those weighted rugs.
1: Weighted rugs. I have never tried a weighted rug. And I've been tempted. That could be the next purchase.
0: You'll never get out.
1: Because
0: never get off
1: you
0: the
1: can
0: couch.
1: Never have too many. Oh, well, we don't. Anyway. I was talking to Rose
0: about this before. You know, is it all right to hibernate at this time of the year?
1: Because
0: the couch calls me a bit. And I think
1: I heard you say that.
0: You know,
1: you and Jenny together or just you?
0: Well, she'll quite often be in her chair and I'll be in mine. Everything will go very silent for a while. And do you know what makes me... I'll go down on the couch and I'll arrange my cushions under me. And I think what makes me fall asleep is just when you're in that half-wake, half-sleep feeling, Janie, and someone's pulling the rug up over you.
1: That's a lovely feeling.
0: You know that feeling? And you just,
1: it's like your mum tucking you
0: in. That's right. You're being and then you're down. You're gone. And then, I've been asleep only for a couple of hours, darling. It's 5 o'clock.
1: And you've got that little line of drool.
0: That's right.
1: And you know that because your mouth is completely dry, that you've been
0: sleeping
1: with your mouth
0: open. We're taking calls on this. How many rugs in the place?
1: How many rugs? Rugs is a supplementary question. Describe your rugs, because I know there'll be rugs on the go. The other question is dreams, crazy dreams.
0: Oh,
1: describe your silly sausage dream. You don't have to get on a plane to travel, because your sleep takes you to the darndest places. Do you have good dreams, Grub?
0: Generally. So good, I think I've woken up in the wrong bed and I've got to get home.
1: What does that say?
0: Well, what does that say?
1: Often we find ourselves somewhere that we're trying to get back from. No, I can't stay here.
0: I have work dreams. When I'm not working And yeah, I haven't worked for a while. I haven't been into work for a long time. Yes. Weekend break finished, blah, blah. And I haven't done anything. And so I dream about work. You know, so people like Simon Owens will pop up in my dream, which is good sometimes.
1: Simon,
0: hopefully they've got
1: clothes on. Simon, did you know that Pete dreams about
0: you? Well, not about him.
1: Is that a bit crazy?
0: But he's just
1: okay.
2: It's mutual, Miss Jane.
0: I think we've crossed
1: the... Oh, you two were meant for each other.
0: We've crossed the...
1: Get a room. No. You two.
2: It's that spa that gets me in.
0: Yeah, every time. I wake up
1: every
0: Simon's
1: time.
0: In the,
1: that old trick, Simon, you're not the first.
0: Simon's in the spa and we're talking together about the new owners or something. It's fruitful. But
1: there you go.
0: It can happen.
1: I think you're both liking that. I can hear a mutual.
0: But I have.
1: No, but that's true, work dreams,
0: but
1: yes.
0: But sometimes, Janie, dreams take you and you wake up in the morning and you think to yourself, my God, that happened.
1: Yes.
0: That
1: I know.
0: Actually happened. That was weird. They were there. You were there.
1: Yes.
0: They were there.
1: Yes.
0: I was talking to them. I was doing this.
1: That's
0: doing,
1: right.
0: And that actually happened. And then you forget it.
1: Yes. No, exactly. Now, one of the tricks is to write it down if you want to remember it, or don't write it down if you want to forget it.
0: Yeah.
1: Last night, for instance.
0: Or don't write it down if you want to keep your marriage together.
1: Well, don't leave it lying around.
0: No. Well, my grandmother said, you know what she said, Janie, don't you? Never put it in writing, dear. The modern equivalent of that
1: always
0: is...
1: always listen to your granny.
0: That's right. Because the modern grandmother would say, don't take a photograph of it, dear.
1: Certainly don't post it on your social media.
0: Like that man did a few months ago. Why the hell was he thinking? Let's talk to...
1: Just never. Why would you? Goodness gracious, particularly.
0: I know.
1: Ew.
0: But people do. I know.
1: Don't know.
0: It's the same as my grandmother's never put it in writing, dear.
1: That's
0: don't take a photo of it and post it.
1: Yes.
0: Siv, good evening to you.
1: Yay, Sivster. How's our sister?
3: I love your
1: enthusiasm.
3: Peter Grubby, so this is an ordinary caller. G'day, Sid. How are you going?
1: Yeah.
3: You. Yay!
1: Yay!
0: No, I'm happy to have you with me.
1: I know. That's my girlish enthusiasm, whereas Grubb's being, masculine.
3: Your enthusiasm is as if the Beatles have come to town or something.
0: Keeping in business mode. Yeah. Not 1964, Janie. Siv, what's on your mind?
3: Plenty, actually. I can't share all my thoughts with you on a live telephone that goes out across Victoria, but I can tell you about some of my dreams.
0: Yeah?
1: Yes, do, Siv.
3: Yes. Well, I had...
1: What do you dream about?
3: I've always wanted to be in radio, and I remember... It hasn't happened to me for a long time, but I remember this one dream. So vivid, I still remember it. I don't even know how long ago I had it. So I'm lying there, and I'm in the studio doing, the show or whatever it is, and everything. I go to cross to music, it won't play. So I go, okay, let's try this track. Okay, that won't play. Let's try this. It won't play. Let's try this thing. No, that won't play. All right, let's play some form of that, that way of play. So I'm talking until I'm going to have to keep speaking until somebody comes in here to solve the problem.
0: Yeah, you know what, Siv?
1: I can't breathe.
0: I'm finding it hard to breathe this all because I have a dream, Siv, because we work in radio.
1: It's an
0: where everything goes dark.
1: Dream.
0: Everything goes dark and I can't see anything. I can't reach the microphone. My headphones aren't working. And I can't speak and I can't see and everything's dark but I'm on air and I'm hearing probably Simon Owen's voice in my headphones or Lauren's. What's wrong with you? What's wrong with you?
1: Oh,
0: I can't do anything about this.
1: And I've got the pair of you, you're making me anxious.
0: I don't know what that dream's telling
1: us. Siv, you are having the typical radio dream, radio industry dream there, Siv, where nothing works and you are on and everyone's listening to you and you have to keep on
0: dancing. It's your show now.
1: Keep dancing, Maria.
0: Yeah, you're on.
1: That's right.
0: Yeah, and you have hideous...
1: Do you wake up in a lather of sweat, Siv, like a racehorse that's just run a race?
3: It's funny you ask me that question because I think I wake up actually relieved I'm out of it. I think, I hope that actually doesn't happen to me because that is the thing that scares... I mean, I've already arranged to go on to community radio and done all the processes.
0: Yeah.
1: Oh, yay.
3: That is the thing that scares me the most. That's the thing that actually scares me the most, that actually happens.
0: Don't forget.
1: And I'm doing a show. Just have fun with it.
3: And nothing works.
0: Yeah, no, don't worry. It happens to us. You're one of us, Siv.
1: Welcome to the
0: You're having
1: club,
0: the mad dream.
1: Siv.
0: We'll take a break. Yeah. I want some dreams. That,
1: bless you, Siv.
0: Dreams
1: you
0: that recur in
1: my
0: your life.
1: Industry dream.
0: Yeah. Yeah. Tell us about your work dreams. Tell us about your funny dream. Not your fantasies. It's not after 11 o'clock.
1: No, we don't know that.
0: But your dreams with Joan Holmes. Crazy ones. Ones that you think wake up and think, did that really happen? Do you have those sort of dreams or not? Love to for you to join the conversation. I'm enjoying high tea, as I always do, with the lovely Joan Holmes.
1: Cheers.
0: 133-693. 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My name's Peter Grubby Stubbs, and I'm here for the great Dennis Walter.
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5: Dreams, those weird ones that have. We've discussed with Siv, who's doing a bit of community radio. You and I have done radio for 1,000 years, and we dream. I was just saying to Simon off air, remember a recent dream that I had? We were away, I dreamt that my executive producer from Weekend Break, Lauren, handed me a whole lot of stuff, as she does, and because she prepares everything very well. And I went into the studio and, you know, I heard my little theme play, and I looked down and everything was blank. Everything's blank. And I looked up at Lauren, she said, you're on. I could hear Lauren's voice. And I was in a cold sweat, and I woke up in a hotel room in Germany or something. Thank God I was there. You know, it was terrible.
6: You had a Siv dream.
5: Seriously.
6: I had one of those years ago, and it has recurred since. The news theme, as I'm reading the news as I used to do it a million years ago. The news theme dies down. Right. I look down at the script, and I cannot read it because it is written on a fish.
5: Right. Okay. I mean,
6: that's just a bit odd.
5: No,
6: and
5: a bit.
6: I'm looking at the fish thinking, how do I possibly, it's no good.
5: No.
6: Or the other one, the news theme dies down.
5: Yes.
6: And this was only recently, it dies down. I'm thinking, I don't know if I'm going to be back in the studio in time to read this because I was at the intersection of Victoria Street and Elizabeth Street.
5: Now, you realise our newsreader...
6: Outside the Queen Victoria Market.
5: Right. Of course you were. And of course our newsreader, Alex Riddell, has just left the building. She's terrified. Just in case something happens in the newsroom.
6: Look
5: she comes
6: for
5: up
6: fish,
5: for the bulletin at 10 o'clock. Dylan's called in on 133-693. Hi, Dylan.
7: G'day, Jane. G'day, Grubby. Hope you had a great evening so far.
5: Thank you. Hey. All good.
7: That's good. I like to bring up dreams. You can remember the movies back in the early 2000s, Final Destination. He had a dream. He was on the plane. He was about to get fall into the ocean. And then he woke up out of the dream and he was on the plane when he was about to leave the airport, take off. And, it was a really good movie. You should watch all the four Final Destination movies, and it's about dreams, and then it actually happens in real life.
6: Wow. I haven't seen that. Dylan, who's the star?
7: I'm not sure who the star is, but it's Final Destination. There's four of them, and they came out in the early 2000s, and it's really good movies.
6: Did it make you feel take a second thought about flying again or falling asleep when you're on the plane?
7: Well, it wasn't just on the plane. There was also other scenarios. But, it was a bit of a spooky movie.
6: I can't do that. And never watch a spooky movie just before you're ready for bed because that's only going to set yourself up for a fall, isn't it?
7: Yeah, that's true.
6: Good on you, Dylan. Final Destination. You're making me anxious just thinking about it.
5: Now, Scott's texted in, dream fact, you can only dream about faces that you've already seen.
6: How do we know? What if we dream about...
5: What if we dream about
6: one we haven't and then we see that
5: Face? You're making
6: me
5: scared.
6: That's a touch of the Final Destinations about it. I had a beauty last night.
5: I'm walking
6: through those beautiful gardens near the shrine, you know, rolling lawns and everything like that. It's great. But I'm thinking, probably time I went home now. I'll just get back in my car and... See, our car's white and every car parked all along that whole, like, Linlithgow Avenue all the way leading to Shine, they're all white. They're all the same model as our car. Which one is our car? Don't know. Try all of the cars. It's still not my car. No, that one's not. And it went on forever.
5: Yeah.
6: It was so stressful. And then, oof. I woke up after a long, long time. The first thing I thought when I woke up is, oh, no, I've got to find the car. I can't wake up. I haven't found the car yet. Oh, no, you can. just sometimes you've just got to leave the dream back where it belongs.
5: Absolutely, you do.
6: I
5: had a lovely text here as we go to the break. It's terrifying me even more, Peter. Play Misty for me. Look, we've all seen that. Thank you. And we'll go to the break now and more after.
6: Oh, don't.
5: No, it's a request, surely.
6: Oh, look out.
5: Innocent request, I would
6: don't
5: think.
6: Answer the next call.
5: All right. Okay.
0: Look at me. I'm as helpless as a kitten up a tree.
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1: I was so hoping we'd get time, Jane Holmes, when we were talking about rugs, to do the old tartan rug joke that Graham Kennedy used to do quite often.
2: Do you know what? I don't remember it.
1: Oh, please don't make me do it. When he used to say...
2: You're locked into it, darling.
1: Oh, am I? All right. Well, you see, I have a tartan rug, which I love, and I also love a tartan bed. And look, you've made me, so I shouldn't have. But, Janie, thank you.
2: Don't. You are a bad, bad man.
1: You made me do that, Jane. You made me do that. Love to Pete.
2: Fell into it. And likewise to Liz Jen. Get over your, what do you call it when you come back?
1: Jet lag.
2: Yeah. I'll get over my amnesia.
1: Talk to you next week, Jane Holmes.
2: What was your name again? Bye, love.

0: for swearing in the chamber. Federal politics reporter Nelson Scott.
1: At a rally earlier this month, opposition leader Angus Taylor claimed authorities deliberately allowed the 2003 Snowy Mountains bushfires to burn because they were in a wilderness area. Rural firefighters claim the accusation is a kick in the guts and are demanding an apology. Senior Labor MP Christy McBain used Question Time to slam Mr Taylor's remarks.
2: I am disgusted, and so are the first responders.
1: Ms McBain's comments infuriated Liberal MP Garth Hamilton, who yelled effing BS and stormed out of the chamber. Mr Hamilton has now been suspended from Parliament for 24 hours, but is unrepentant.
3: What we saw today was absolute gutter politics from this Labor government.
1: Mr Taylor claims he's been misrepresented. Nelson Scott, Canberra.
0: A childcare provider in Victoria has become the first to be stripped of Commonwealth funding since the government legislated new safety standards. Laugh and Learn Family Daycare Centre operates 9 centres in Melbourne. It was found to have seriously breached safety standards at 2 of them. The breaches included exposing children to rat poison and bleach. Business groups have raised concerns about a push to pay teenagers compulsory superannuation. Employers are not required to pay under 18 super if they work less than 30 hours a week. Some bigger businesses pay the benefit, but about 500,000 people are missing out. Chamber of Commerce and Industry Policy Advisor David Alexander says it's just another impost.
4: We've just had legislation passed in the Parliament putting up capital gains tax. There's a minimum wage mandated payment coming in on July 1. All of these imposts are weighing down on business activity, really suffocating businesses' ability to thrive and innovate into the future.
0: New research has found scams are on the rise in Australia and that Gen Z and millennial generations are increasingly falling victim. The data has found while older Australians are impacted, 18 to 24-year-old males were more likely to have been victim in the past year than any other demographic. Some Qantas customers will soon receive messages about payouts from COVID pandemic flight cancellations. EcoLaw is contacting travellers who received flight credits instead of refunds between 2020 and 2022. Lawyer Andrew Paul says more than 1 million customers could be eligible.
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0: At Wimbledon, Alex de Minaur is currently on court in his match against Roman Bouchara. Currently, they are tied at 3 games apiece. Australian Mayor Joint will be taking on Serena Williams on centre court at Wimbledon overnight. Craig Gabriel reports.
7: 24 years, 202 days separates Mayor Joint in age from Serena Williams. It's the 7th biggest age gap between two opponents in women's tennis. Mayor will be trying to be just the 3rd Australian to beat Serena, and if she does, she would join Sam Stosur and Alia Tomljanovic. Stosur said she'd be watching the match from the player box and said it feels strange as she supports a friend and teammate against someone she once played, and it was suggested Mayer's team box should be called Mayer's Joint. Craig Gabriel, Wimbledon.
0: And Sydney Swans have been dealt another injury blow with Sam Wicks sidelined with a hamstring strain. That's the latest in news and sport.
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16: A strong wind warning is in place for the coast for tomorrow. Partly cloudy tonight, slight chance of showers with winds northwesterly, 15 and 25 k's. Tomorrow, partly cloudy, very high chance of showers, winds northerly, 25 to 30 k's an hour. Thursday, cloudy, very high chance of showers, top of 14. Friday, cloudy, very high chance of showers, top of 14. And Saturday, cloudy, high chance of showers, top of 13. Heading for a top of 17 tomorrow for Warrnambool and Port Ferry, 16 for Mortlake and Terang.
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16: Currently, it's 11 degrees.
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19: Hey, here for Dennis Walters tonight, my name's Peter Groby Stubbs. It's been a while. Warwick Brown, owner of Greville Records, good evening to you.
20: Hey, how you doing?
19: Good, mate.
20: I've been waiting for a while. I know. Dennis is away again.
19: Yes, he is, and a good thing too. He's taking a well-earned rest. I think the last time, Warwick, I spoke to you was World Record Shop Day. Ooh. Was it around there?
20: Well, Record Store Day. Dennis was having another holiday. That was 2 months ago.
19: How was it? how did it go?
20: Oh, brilliant.
19: Good.
20: Yeah, no, it's one of the great days of the year and decade.
19: Yeah.
20: Record Store Day. Very exciting day, and lots of people, and basically everyone just goes around Melbourne visiting all the record shops, which is a great way to get around town.
19: Yeah, and we spoke of the camaraderie and what goes on. It was terrific, and I remember it was a lovely day, so I'm glad everything went well. Mm. That was the last time I spoke to you.
20: I'm in a funny industry. I'm actually in an industry where all the other people, they're not opposition record stops. We're all friends.
19: Yes.
20: To a point.
19: Well, to a point, but you don't want someone, you've got a terrific, I think it's a menswear shop near you called, is it Bricks and Mortar, just next to you?
20: Mm-hmm.
19: You don't want a record shop to open up there, Warwick.
20: Oh, well, it wouldn't be good for anybody because... That's not.
19: You're like opening up a hardware shop next to Bunnings. You wouldn't do it. You'd be mad.
20: Well, yeah.
19: Once you're established, you're established. Now, a couple of things on your mind. Well, I know. What did you want to talk about tonight?
20: Well, one of my favourite ever bands, who I love, are the Beach Boys.
19: Yes.
20: And the Beach Boys are sort of famous for a whole bunch of songs. The surf songs and all that sort of thing. But they're probably my least favourite Beach Boys songs. It's the ones that came after their surf songs. They made a run of albums from Pet Sounds right up until the mid-70s that no one ever really bought, and they're not famous really, but people who know them worship them.
19: Holland?
20: Surf's Up. Yep. Surf's Up is incredible. I remember the day a friend of mine in the 80s who had a great musical, lots of records, he handed me Surf's Up and said, "You've got to listen to this." I thought, "The Beach Boys, fun and stuff."
19: Yeah, give me a break. Yeah.
20: And he said, "No, it's one of the greatest records ever."
19: Yeah.
20: And I'm like, "You've got to be kidding." I went round to a mate's place I used to play records with, and... We put on Surf's Up, and it was like hearing something as good as Abbey Road or any of those other classic rock records, and that start of a worship of everything Brian Wilson.
19: It's so interesting, isn't it? Yeah.
20: Just incredible records. They were never really that popular in the 70s with those albums, I guess, because, you know, heavy metal and glam and all that was happening. And,
19: yeah.
20: But on, of course, Dennis Wilson, Carl Wilson, and last year the genius of the band, Brian Wilson, have all passed away.
19: Yes.
20: So one of the last remaining members is Al Jardine, and he was touring Melbourne or Australia last week with Brian Wilson's old band. And I thought, oh, I'm going to see Al Jardine.
19: Hmm.
20: Yeah, he's the guitar player.
19: Yeah.
20: It's none of
19: rhythm guitarist.
20: Brian Wilson.
19: Yeah.
20: Yeah, and good. He's got a beautiful singing voice, no doubt about it.
19: Yes.
20: And he's a good member of the band. But anyway, my mate sent me a said, are you sure you're not going? Have you seen what songs they're playing? And he sent me the set list from Sydney, and they were playing the entire of a remarkably fantastic record called The Beach Boys Love You, which came out in 1977.
19: Yes, I remember.
20: And no one bought it. No one really knows that record that well, but hardcore Beach Boys fans, you know, regard it as one of their great albums. It was an album made because Brian needed to, you know, just to get him back into recording. It had such mental illness for so long. And so it was a way of just coaxing him back into trying to get him to record again. So it's all sort of homemade, made at home, and very minimalistic. And I don't think they've ever played any of those songs live. So Al Jardine's band, part of the tour, was playing almost the entire of that album.
19: That's good, don't worry. I mean, you don't want Al Jardine to come out and just say, right, we're going to put on the old striped shirts from 1963 and play fun, and surf in USA, you know.
20: Well, that's what I thought they would be doing, but I saw the set list, and it wasn't only that. They're pulling out really hard-to-play, intricate songs like Heroes and Villains, which, you know, you just think, geez, could they really be doing that? So then another mate of mine, we're at the football having a miserable time watching Richmond playing Collingwood.
19: Yes.
20: And he's connected and he goes, well, you're coming to see Al Jardine with me tomorrow. I've got a ticket.
19: Mm-hmm.
20: And I thought, ah, geez, I don't know. And I got home Sunday night and I thought, oh, I don't know about this. So I caught I thought, what the heck? I caught the Uber in and it was one of the most surprisingly brilliant shows I think I've ever been to.
19: Isn't that great?
20: The way the band could just reproduce all those intricate arrangements and harmonies from, you know, they did Sal and Sala from
19: Holland. Oh, wonderful song.
20: Hair-raising.
19: Wonderful
20: people.
19: Song.
20: And then when they did the Love You album, which I thought, how'd they go pull this off?
19: Sal and Sala is just one of those lovely, I've got that on Spotify on my car. It's a play loud in the car song, that one. It's a beautiful track.
20: Yeah, and it's only, I don't think there's a bad song on Holland. Sal and Sala is the hit off that, but
19: isn't it funny? Bands have an image and a lot of people don't follow them. I mean, you know, there were people that like, I like the Mop Top Beatles. I didn't like the long-haired
20: psychedelic,
19: you know, that Beatles at the end of it. You know, I liked them, you know, up to 1964 or something like that, or until they went off the road or, you know, whatever it may be. And yet, you know, if you follow bands through, because they all have their changes and their influences and that Persian rugs and mental health problems, and they're all creative people. So evolution is good. I mean, I've just had a text from Leo. He said, I have Elton John's Yellow Brick Road double vinyl album in new condition. How much is that worth now? Is it just cost price, do you think?
20: Well, depends. You know, a lot of these things depend on, there's so many variables to valuing a record. Like, is it an original, like, very first pressing, from what country it comes from, things like that. But a multi-million selling record like that is never going to be worth lots of money. It's still available to buy new.
19: Yes.
20: So, it's a pretty common $40, $50, $60 record secondhand.
19: Did he make a better album than Good Guy Yellow Brick Road? I mean, what was
20: it?
19: You
20: know, it was one of those...
19: 1973, Warwick. I mean, we're going back a bit.
20: Ooh, Caribou.
19: Yeah, but
20: Honky Tonk should have, but yeah, Yellow Brick Road's the one.
19: It's just got so much in it. I mean, you look at your pluck out. We're talking about album tracks that were used to be called album tracks that were probably better. I mean, I rate Grey Seal above, you know, Goodbye Yellow Brick Road as a track. Mm. But there's many others on that album, isn't there, that you could pluck out. Just absolute gems.
20: Yeah, you're right. One of the interesting things about Elton John is I know a lot of people who are friends of mine really love all the early albums.
19: Yes.
20: Tumbleweed Connection.
19: Yep, got
20: and
19: that.
20: And I really got to sit down. I've got most of them. But he's one of those people I've got to sit down and really explore all of those other albums. I'm quite ignorant to all his stuff.
19: But his voice went on the fritz, you know, and you listen to his early albums and his voice was so pure. And until he got those lymph nodes, I think. He never sounded the same again. He's a fantastic performer, great guy. We love him and he loves Australia and everything else. But I, you know, the people that I know saw him in 1971 at Kooyong. His voice was just of an angel. And those early albums. And I think after Goodbye Yellow Brick Road, I don't think he did anything better than that. It was a long time ago, but it was it was an album full of great album tracks, you know, that were certainly better than necessarily the popular ones, weren't they?
20: Yeah, that's right with a lot of artists, I think, you know. And the other one who's famous like that, I think, is Paul McCartney.
19: Yes.
20: His solo career's littered with really fantastic album tracks that are way better than some of his singles. But, I saw Elton John, I think, just after John Lennon passed away, I think.
19: Yes, he did. And started off with Funeral for a Friend at Festival Hall. Remember seeing it?
20: Yeah, I was at that show.
19: Yes, so was I.
20: And that was another show I went because I was invited to go and I had a bit of a crush on the girl that invited me. And,
19: yes.
20: Julie, her name was, as is my current beautiful partner. Mm. And we went along and... John Lennon had just died. It was a very... Were you there?
19: Yes, I was.
20: Emotional.
19: Very emotional. Because we weren't sure what we were going to get. Because,
20: we were shell-shocked as well.
19: Yeah, we were 4 days out or something like that, wasn't it? It was pretty extraordinary.
20: It was very... I remember everything was... It was very heavy because, of course, Elton and John Lennon were very close friends. And
19: they'd done that collaboration at Madison Square Gardens, hadn't they?
20: The last time John Lennon played... in front of people was a John Lennon show. Elton John show.
19: Yeah, exactly. Yeah. And I recall he started off with Funeral for a Friend and from Goodbye Yellow Brick Road, and everything was okay after that. You know, once the band sort of swung into action, we thought, here we go, we're on here. But tell us about 133613. I'd love to know a concert you've gone to. You've gone to see a band and you thought, oh, all right, I'll go along with that attitude, but absolutely got your socks knocked off. Pardon me, I went and saw a funny one at the MIMO a few years ago. Jethro Tull's second guitarist, Martin Barr, who joined the band, he's, you know, in their second album, Stand Up, he played a concert at MIMO. And I thought, yeah, I'll go along with my mate and we'll have a look. And I'm not expecting anything. I met him in the street and said g'day, and he was very affable and lovely and all that, very casual. Saw him meeting in Ackland Street and all that. And he'd been with Jethro Tull, you know, pretty much all their career. The band were fantastic, just great. And they played Hymn 43 off Aqualung and all of that sort of stuff. And it was great, just knocked your socks off. Who knew? And sometimes...
20: I never knew that he even came out.
19: And, great.
20: Actually, about a month or two ago, my girlfriend Julie, it's a Sunday night, and you know, I work on the weekends. I got home, and we're like, "Will we go see Sparks or not?"
19: Yes.
20: I'd seen it once before, and seriously, if Sparks ever tour, I cannot recommend them enough. So we sort of it's just down in St Kilda, down the road from where we live.
19: Easy.
20: And it was absolutely sensational. Yeah. They were just. Sparks are a weird, quirky band, and I don't know all their records, but I have friends who are obsessed with Sparks. Mm. They're like no other band that's ever existed. And
19: but I think here's the thing, Warwick. I mean, sometimes you go and see a band and you save your money and you've got the tickets and here we go and it's going to be great, and it is good, and you're not disappointed. Oh. You've gone to see, you know, Paul McCartney. You've gone to see one of the big ones and, yep, it's fabulous, and you go away satisfied. But then there's the other concerts where you go along and say... Okay, yeah, I might as well. I'm not doing anything else. There's nothing on TV. I'll go along and have a look. Mm. and you get your head blown off. It's quite often the case, isn't it?
20: Sometimes it can be. So we went out for dinner in Brunswick Street a couple of months ago at a lovely restaurant called the Veggie Bar, I think it's called.
19: Yep.
20: Best Luxor in town, I reckon.
19: Yeah.
20: Fantastic Luxor there.
19: I know it.
20: We went there, and as we were walking down the road, about two or three doors down, it was a Wednesday night, and there was a crowd of young people spilling out onto the street, and, all well-behaved and everything. And this incredible jazz, like young jazz band was playing. You know, it was like a little beer bar, like a tiny little bar, and this incredible jazz band was playing, and they sounded phenomenal.
19: Yeah.
20: So you don't know when you're going to stumble across
19: something like really good.
20: Keep yourself open enough, and you can be pleasantly surprised.
19: You never know. We'll take a break. Warwick Browner and Greville Records having a chat to me. Always a pleasure, mate. But we're talking about those. Sometimes those album tracks that just spring off the album, and you think, who knew that was them? And how good was that? It was never the single, it was never the feature, but it's just a wonderful album track. Or a concert you just literally stumbled in on and you thought, oh, yeah, I'll go along. And it was just a knockout concert. It blew your head off. Love to hear from you and have a chat. Anything else? Vinyl Revival with Warwick Brown, owner of Greville Records, of course. And your call's next here on 133-693.
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19: Vinyl Revival with Warwick Brown, owner of Greville Records, and looking at those concerts you literally stumbled in on and you thought, oh yeah, I'll probably go, but and it was fabulous. Just gotcha. Like Al Jardine touring recently, and I'd heard similar about Al Jardine. I thought, I'm rhythm guitarist of the Beach Boys, bloke with the big teeth. No, I'm not going to bother. But fantastic, and played those obscure ones, you know, Surf's Up and Holland and those sort of albums, and the Beach Boys Love You, and who knew, and was fantastic. And quite often these guys come out with a great band behind them, Warwick, and make it all sound like it should.
20: Oh, well, yeah, that's part of the reason it works so well, is because he's got these incredible musicians. I think Al was, you know, he's pretty old, and he actually went through, he had a seniors moment where he gave quite a long introduction to one of the to a song called Disney Girls.
19: Yes, I know them.
20: Beautiful song,
19: yeah,
20: written by Dennis.
19: Yes,
20: by Bruce Johnson, and he does this big talk how Bruce turned up one day and started singing this song. And he's introduced to Disney Girls, and then the main leader of the band, Darian's his name, said, "Al, that song's not on Love You. We're not doing that tonight."
19: Right. Okay.
20: we can't. And I was like, "Oh,
19: all right, okay."
20: I thought Disney Girls was on Love You.
19: Yeah, I'm 80, but so I don't care. You know, good on him. It sounds like a great gig. That's terrific to hear. Jim, good evening to you. Hey, Jim. Is Jim gone? I think he shot through. We'll go to Caroline. Caroline, good evening.
0: Joe Cocker, late 70s.
19: Yeah.
0: When he came back and he was allowed into the country.
19: Yes.
0: And at the Palais, oh, God, he was good.
20: I was there.
19: I thought he played a festival hall at midnight. I know that much. That's not the one you're thinking of, Caroline. We're talking 1972. It's not yesterday.
0: No, that's when he was kicked out of the country. No, this was later when he was allowed back in the country, and he was at the Palais, and he was brilliant. And, oh, my God, there was so much whiskey on the stage. Anyway, and I can't tell you how many times I've seen James Taylor. He's just brilliant.
19: Oh, yeah. Gee, there's a lovely clips on YouTube of James Taylor going around at the moment, Caroline. He's about 22. Just he and the acoustic guitar playing at the BBC. Caroline, you will get very excited in a good way over it when you see it, if you like James Taylor, if you get my drift.
20: There's a lovely clip getting around of him and Carly Simon.
19: Yes.
20: Singing, is it You Can Close Your Eyes?
19: Yes. Yeah. And
20: together in a little room. That
19: song.
20: In a lounge room or a kitchen.
19: Just beautiful. And, this one from the BBC, Caroline. Look up YouTube, You Can Close Your Eyes, James Taylor. He's the 22-year-old James Taylor with when he had good hair and all that. And you'll think to yourself, yeah, goes all right. thank you.
20: I saw that Joe Cocker show. That was at the Palace. Can you believe he got kicked out of the country the first time, didn't he?
19: That's right. Extraordinary.
20: And I think the Small Faces, or was it the Pretty Things after that tour? The Small Faces, The Who and The Pretty Things, I think, toured together. And by the time I left Australia, they were, I think, The Small Faces and The Pretty Things were banned from ever re-entering.
19: Well, I think The Pretty Things came out. It was The Small Faces and The Who. And I saw that concert at Festival Hall in 1968. And they played, Paul Jones played as well, Manfred Mann, Paul Jones, who was originally played with Brian Jones, Rolling Stones, pre-Rolling Stones years. And he was fantastic. And I think The New Dream were the band supporting them here. I think it was Doug Parkinson's Questions up in Sydney, but it was The New Dream here. And that was a great concert. And there was a bit of misbehaviour, or so-called misbehaviour, on the plane.
20: Yes.
19: Yeah, I mean, you know, misbehaviour in 1968 is different to misbehaviour now, really. I mean,
20: I've got to look into that. I thought The Pretty Things, maybe they started the tour.
19: Yeah, I have no recollection of The Pretty Things on that. It was the Who were the headlines, Small Faces and Paul Jones were the three majors, and The New Dream supported them in Melbourne, and I think Doug Parkinson up in Sydney. But, yeah, great concert. Let's go. Can you hang around? We've got some more calls for you, mate. Loving your work, by the way. Jim, good evening.
1: Good evening, Grubby. Warwick, Taylor, can you hear me okay now?
19: Yeah, loud and clear, mate. What have you been to something
1: the reason you probably dropped out, because I'm in my garage and I'm not getting very good reception sometimes.
19: That's fair.
1: Have a grubby worry. earlier I was playing Leo Thayer on vinyl because I wanted to hear one of my favourite songs, Train, yes, which you'll also probably love, Grubby.
19: Indeed.
1: But also, I had an abundance of 7-inch

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2: People got to be. Were you aware of the, they made that? And, Sarah Brightman, did you both know she was a disco singer before she was an opera singer?
3: Didn't know that. I'd be butted on both sides.
2: She was a disco singer for quite a while.
3: Yeah, that's fantastic. Geez, had no idea, Jim.
2: You might like to know that.
3: Oh, I'd be butted on both sides. Jim, that's...
2: I missed Jane earlier. Did you say hello to her or did you forget?
3: Oh, no, of course I said hello to her, but I did it off-air, Jim.
2: Oh, you did.
3: Yeah, absolutely. Okay. Every time, mate.
2: And hello to DD when you speak to her. I miss speaking to her.
3: Oh, certainly. I always speak to her, so I certainly will pass on to, from you, Jim, and thank you. Warwick, and your calls coming up after the break. Do the quiz a little bit later, I think, tonight. Got plenty of calls coming in. Just talking music and those great album tracks and those concerts that you went to that you thought, I'm not sure about this, but, oh, wow, how good was it when you were there? Knocked your socks off. 133-693. 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
3: Getting back together, Australian Crawl. What did you think of that, Warwick Brown, owner of Greville Records? Oz Crawl getting back together and getting the band back together, not the McDonough brothers, obviously. One of them's passed. What are your thoughts?
16: Yeah, good on them. Why not?
3: People will turn out. And James Ryan, obviously match fit and terrific, been going around and everything else. I think it's great. And I think bands these days have the equipment to sound fantastic too, and probably better than they ever did in a lot of ways.
16: Well, they can play too, can't they?
3: Yeah.
16: Yeah, and I think
3: when bands get back together like that, I think they probably say to themselves, boys, we're out to prove something here. We've got a reputation. There is young folk who didn't actually see us play live. Don't let them down. Let's go. And so I think fantastic. I think great news. So, James, if you're listening,
16: absolutely.
3: Good on you. Yeah. Turn out to see them.
16: No, anything, but
3: fantastic, man.
16: I'm sure a lot of people will go.

0: Oh, it's a good to relive old memories. They used to rehearse around the corner from where I lived in Mount Eliza when I was a kid.
1: Did they?
0: Walking home from school. Yeah, the Ridge Mount Eliza up near Canadian Bay Road and Peninsula Boys School. The little road called the Ridge that joined them up, and you'd hear them practicing, playing, jamming, whatever it was.
1: Mm-hmm.
0: Back in the day, little did we know that it was going to be Australian Crawl.
1: Yeah. And terrific band they were, produced mainly by LRB's David Briggs, I think, if memory serves me. But I digress, and let's talk to you, Jay. Jay, good evening.
2: Yeah. Hello, how are you doing, guys?
1: Good.
2: Yeah, I remember walking to a bar around about the early 90s, I'm late 50s, and I heard a guy playing his harmonica and started singing, and it was Chris Wilson. The late Chris Wilson.
1: Yeah, what a beauty.
0: Yeah. Yeah.
1: What a talent. What a performer.
2: He played a song called The Big One, and I thought that was fantastic at the time. Yeah. So, yeah.
0: I know, you're right about that.
2: You guys were going about Australian Crawl. Yeah, Binks is back in the band as well, and can't wait for it.
1: Oh, it'd be great.
2: Yeah, I've got my tickets. I'm going to Ballarat. Yeah.
1: Fantastic. Thanks, Jay. Good to talk to you. Alan, good evening.
3: Yes. I remember I was down at the South Melbourne market lined up to get the Dim Sims, the famous Dim Sims.
1: Yes.
3: And there was a guy playing guitar on the footpath.
1: Yes.
3: And I stopped and I went, wow, this guy's
1: terrific. He's good.
3: And there was old people standing around just like enjoying it.
1: Yes.
3: Young people were walking past everywhere. It was Ross Hannaford.
1: The great Ross Hannaford. And he's got his own plaque there on the corner there, Coventry Street. And, he was there. He was doing a bit of busking late, very late in his career, the great Ross Hannaford, an extraordinary guitarist.
3: I was amazed.
1: Well, you would get picking up your dimmies.
3: Young people don't know who this guy is.
1: Well, not young people don't know who a lot of people are, but it's no excuse.
3: Oh,
1: but
3: Ross,
1: he's a wonderful player, Ross Hannaford.
0: I saw one of his last ever shows up at the Caravan Club, and a friend of mine was talking about that show today, Ross Hannaford, the Caravan Club. It might have been his last ever show, and it was filmed, and we were just talking about that a few hours ago. It might be up on YouTube by now.
1: The Ford, what a beauty.
0: Ross Hannaford and Chris Wilson.
1: There's an Aussie double. There's an Aussie double that we've lost. Beauties.
0: Phenomenal.
1: Nice one, Alan. Alfie, what a lovely it is to talk to you, Alfie. What's on your mind?
4: G'day, Pete. And Warwick, you might like this. In about 1969, down at Lawn, my grandmother had a nice place that was rented out and we stayed up behind it. And it was the Master's Apprentices.
1: Oh, yes.
4: Yeah. Now, I was about 14 years old there, and apparently my sister Sheridan has got a couple of photographs of me playing table tennis with Doug Ford.
1: Yes.
4: And who was the bass guitarist?
1: Glenn Wheatley. It would have been Glenn Wheatley at the time, I would say, in 69.
4: MLC girl.
1: Yes, he did.
4: And I tell you what, how good was that? And I didn't know how good they were.
1: Oh, fabulous band, Alfie. Fabulous band, and we lost Jim Keys, of course, some years ago now, but far too early, and a great band, especially the four-piece Masters when they jumped in the leather and proved they weren't a pop band, a great,
4: Aussie Doug
1: band.
4: Doug Ford's still playing in Melbourne.
1: With that famous...
4: In some band.
1: Was it a 1953 Les Paul triple pickup thing he had? What a guitarist he was.
4: I think it was a double pickup, Pete.
1: Okay. Alfie, lovely. Lovely talking to you. No need to say sorry. Let's move on to Rowan. Rowan, good evening.
5: Yeah, g'day, gents. I'm just on my way home from work, so I'm not sure whether this one's been mentioned already.
1: Mm.
5: But I was listening to Ross and Russell last year on the way to work, and Ross mentioned, it wasn't an advertisement, he mentioned, Tom Jones was in town for the night. So I rang my wife and I said, would you like to come and see Tom Jones with me? And she said, who's that? Now, he finished her. She's from Brazil and she's 10 years younger than me. I said, don't worry about it, I'll go on my own.
1: Right.
5: Absolutely sensational. Yeah. I reckon he's 83 or 84, a little bit slow moving on stage, but if you close your eyes and just listen to the voice.
1: And the voice is there.
5: Where he was in his 30s. He was just absolutely amazing. So good, I was tempted to fly to Adelaide and see him again the next
1: day. Lovely surprise for you, Rowan. And your wife missed out. She missed out. What a great entertainer he is indeed. Tom Jones, the voice is there. I hope you didn't check your wife once at him. It was probably a few years ago, Rowan. But thank you, Frank. Good evening.
6: Good evening, Grubby. Good day, Warwick. Back in the Thumbry Festival when the band Mississippi, they were playing a particular song that was Kings. The Kings of the World.
1: Oh yes,
7: and Kings of the World. Yeah,
6: and then not much longer after that, they went into the River Band, Little River Band.
1: They did, and with that, Frank, thank you for mentioning it. A wonderful segue. Glenn Shorrock turning 82 today, so we wish Glenn all the very best. What a great performer, and what a great legacy of bands that Glenn was in, from the Twilights, Axiom, and LRB, of course, who were internationally famous, but they were Mississippi for a bit before that. But I'm glad they changed it to an Australian river's name rather than Mississippi. Yeah. But Mississippi had a great sound, didn't they, Warwick?
7: Oh, they certainly did.
1: Had the harmonies. And
7: the World was a great track. What was their other hit? They had another hit, didn't they, Mississippi? Kings of the World. I'm sure there was something else.
1: I can only think of that one.
7: But,
1: it's a beauty. Well, sometimes you can go into a gig and you can just be surprised. I'm so glad Al Jardine was good. Graham from Ballarat's text, he said he saw Steve Marriott and his band Packet of Three at the Sandringham Hotel in 1982, and what that would have been. Because sometimes you do look through books and magazines and think, hang on, did somebody play there? Wow. You know, they may have been a bit down in their career or not quite up, and, you know, it took about Tina Turner at the Hilton before her big revival and that sort of stuff.
7: Hang on a sec. Steve Marriott played at the Sandringham Hotel?
1: Yes, according to Graham from Ballarat. Yeah, what's that?
7: What the heck?
1: Yeah,
7: Johnny Cash played in some bar out near past Little River somewhere when he was out here, like when no one was really interested in him before he had the big revival sometime in the 80s, I remember hearing.
1: Extraordinary, isn't it? You know, that could be another topic on another day. You know, they weren't that famous for a little while, or they were down on their luck, and all of a sudden they've turned up and, hang on, they're playing at, you know, PA Hotel in Frankston.
7: Well, look,
1: nothing wrong with that.
7: Bruce Springsteen, by the mid-80s, Bruce Springsteen was just playing down at St Kilda at the Palais.
1: Yeah. Yeah, and I think Nevada played at the Prince of Wales, didn't they, when they were starting off?
7: No, Nevada at the Palais. Their album Bleach was a reasonably, you know, just a popular, another popular, not that popular, indie rock sort of record. Sold 1 or 2,000 copies. And
1: Stevie Ray Vaughan at the Prince of Wales. Does that ring a bell?
7: They teed up a tour with Steve Pav, and then they released Nevermind, and by the time they got here, they played at the Palais St Kilda.
1: Yeah.
7: And by the time they got here, they'd gone from Nirvana to Nirvana.
1: Yes. Yes, the band that's still worn on Keddie's T-shirts, who don't know who they are, which I encourage and love to see anyway. You'd be glad to know, Warwick, I bought my 16-year-old grandson, not the one you know, the next one down, a Disraeli Gears cream T-shirt that he wears proudly to school. So I'm very happy with the upbringing that the lad's having.
7: That piece of art too, isn't it?
1: Oh, yeah, by Martin Sharp, our very own. What a wonderful artist and songwriter. One's a great song, Tales of Great Brave Ulysses, of course, and wonderful Sydney artist. Lost him a few years ago now. Warwick, we could chat all night, but we can't because I've got to get on with the quiz, mate. But lovely talking to you, and thanks for staying on just a little bit longer. Lots of terrific calls for you, and thank you. Chat again next week, Warwick Brown, Greville Records. He'll get anything in for you. Your calls now, though, it's the quiz. The $100 voucher to Platform 28 is in my hand, ready to give to you. It's so easy tonight. It's a cliche almost. It's Wimbledon-ology. 133-693. Your calls next here on 3AW Nights.
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1: Time for the quiz. 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
22: Good evening. I'm a bit scary about this one. I have actually been to Wimbledon Centre Court.
1: How did you get Centre Court Wimbledon? They reckon the easiest way of getting there is to win the damn thing. How did you get there?
22: No, I went there in the winter time and there was no one there.
1: Oh, okay. It was just a tour. Yeah, I've done that too, but you know.
22: I looked at it and said, yeah, it's a tennis court.
1: I'll go in there. Yeah, it's got grass on it and you went home again. Yeah, I was the same.
22: But
1: wife
22: Bjorn
1: went mad.
22: Borg and John McEnroe and all those sorts of people.
1: Oh, it's terrific. It's lovely to go there. It's a historic spot. Wimbledonology, the last Australian to win a Wimbledon in the singles. Who was it?
22: I would say I'm staying too long. The guy with the curly hair that married the girl from Home and Away, Leighton Hewitt.
1: Thank you, Dee. Phil, good evening. Phil, who was the last Australian to win a Wimbledon singles title? Good, mate. Good. The last
23: I think female, was it Ash Barty?
1: Yes. So we go straight to the blokes, don't we? A little Leighton got a run in front of our wonderful Ash, who won in 2021. It was only a few years ago, Phil. Now, who was the former female champion making her comeback this year?
23: Well, that's Serena Williams.
1: Yeah. She's playing an Australian girl, I think 21 years her junior. Do we wish her well or we don't give a toss? I was never a fan, Phil. I'll just be honest with you. You can't love everyone, and I don't love her. Never did. Champion player, though. Who won the Wimbledon title last year in the men's singles?
23: Was it... no, I'm just
1: going to
23: say Novak Djokovic.
1: No, he didn't. Not last year. Got to think of the Persian rugs, Phil. Scott, good evening.
0: Yeah, g'day, Grubby.
1: Who won the Wimbledon men's singles last year? Wimbledon.
0: Yeah, it was Sinner.
1: Sinner's correct. Geez, he only just got through last night too, by the way. Now, what's the closest Nick Kyrgios ever came to winning the Wimbledon men's single title? What's the closest he ever got?
0: What do you mean? What's the closest? Quarterfinals or semis or whatever.
1: Yeah, what's the closest he ever got?
0: Oh, I would say, quarterfinals maybe.
1: Nah. Did he better than that? Leanne, good evening. What's the closest?
2: Good evening, Grubby.
1: Good to speak to you, Leanne. What's the closest Nick Kyrgios has ever come to winning the Wimbledon singles final? Do you remember?
2: Semi-finals?
1: No. Thank you. Craig, good evening to you. Craig?
3: Good, Pete. How's it going?
1: Good, mate. Good to have you with me. Kyrgios, he only got to number 13 in the world. When I say only, it was good effort, but, you know. What's the closest he ever got to winning the Wimbledon singles final?
3: Well, I've gone through, he obviously didn't win the final, so round of 32?
1: No. Okay. So quickly we forget. Karen, good evening.
10: Hello, good Karen. Evening, how are you?
1: Good, Karen, thank you. Nick Kyrgios, what's the closest he's ever got to winning the Wimbledon singles final? And I'm now at the stage where people are actually screaming at the radio.
10: He was runner-up.
1: Yes, of course he was.
10: 2022.
1: Yeah, well done against Djokovic, who knocked him off. But did well to do that. Another one. Who was the... See, you've just about won, Karen. You've got over the line. Who was the British singer, who's now around about 86, who entertained the crowd during a rain delay at Wimbledon? That's before they put the roof on. Do you remember who that was? He stood up in the middle of the crowd and sang some songs for the crowd at Wimbledon during a rain delay. He's very famous. He's in, well into his 80s, but he still looks young. And he had a terrific backing band. And he had a lot of hits in just about every decade, except for probably the millennial. Do you remember who did that? Who would have the gall to stand up and sing? Oh, Karen. Have you got me?
10: Elton John.
1: No. Not his vibe. Patrick, who was it? Good evening to you.
24: Good evening, Grub. Would it be Cliff Richard?
1: Cliff Richard, that's right. So, I reckon that Cliff Richard's singing at Wimbledon caused them to put the roof on. Because it wasn't long after that. That was in July 1996, and I reckon the roof came on. I thought, oh, geez, we've got to get a roof. We can't let this happen again. All this rain, and then he sings for us. You've got that $100 voucher to Platform 28. So enjoy that, Platform 28, where great events come to life. It's a terrific place to go and take a couple of mates, have a few beers and a little something to eat as well. It's a beauty. Cliff Richard. Any excuse? Let's hear from Cliff Richards. We had to, didn't we? He actually sang this. People sang along too, don't worry about that. God bless him.

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1: I think with what they're doing, especially offensively, I can't remember a flip in season as dramatic as this in the most important aspect of the game, that being the ability to be able to punish turnovers. At round 9, they're on track to be one of the worst teams that we've seen across the course of a season, if that maintained. And now over the last 6 weeks, only Fremantle are punishing an opposition more than Carlton.
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9: Coming up after the 11 o'clock news with Alex Riddell, Troy Zantuck is in. It's initial reaction. You know the number to ring, 133-693. Mentioned Glenn Shorrock turning 82 today. Born in England, the Twilights, LRB, Axiom. A great litany of work. I love this version of What's Wrong With The Way I Live. The Hollies did it originally, but Twilights knocked it out of the park. Have a listen. This is Glenn Shorrock and band at their best, round about the mid-60s. Good hairstyles too.

0: Seekers has been intercepted in Far North Queensland. Nine News Queensland reports at least a dozen people believed to be from China were on board when authorities intercepted the boat on the Cape York Peninsula. It's understood the people on board the boat were taken into custody. The federal government maintains house prices will continue to grow, but at a slower pace than before. Labor is coming under pressure over its tax reforms, which has seen capital gains and negative gearing concessions reined in. The changes have led to a collapse in auction clearance rates, and some property owners have seen a drop in their value of the home. Housing Minister Claire O'Neill has told Parliament the price shift is not unusual.
1: The Treasury modelling, that suggests a slower rate of growth of about 2 percentage points. Speaker, that ballpark figure is backed up by other major models, including that of the Commonwealth Bank and the Grattan Institute.
0: Rural firefighters are calling on the opposition leader to apologise over comments he made about bushfires. Angus Taylor claims authorities deliberately allowed the blazes to burn in the Snowy Mountains in 2003 because they were in the wilderness area. A former firefighter has described the accusation as a kick in the guts to all those who fought in the fire. Speaking at a rally early this month, Mr Taylor claimed the fire was allowed to spread.
2: In January of 2003, dry storms rolled through and fire started. And the National Park said, we're not going to put them out because we believe in wilderness now. They've got this ideology from the West Coast to the United States, and we saw the most devastating fire we had ever seen.
0: But the opposition leader argues he's been misrepresented over comments he made about the bushfires. Neo-Nazi Thomas Sewell has received a community corrections order after a protest outside Melbourne's Chinese consulate. Jordan Tunbridge reports.
3: When handing down his decision, Melbourne Magistrate Patrick Southee blasted the New Zealand-born extremist. Magistrate Southee saying Australia is a tolerant nation that welcomes immigrants like you. He likened the mass demonstration outside a Chinese consulate in 2024 to Germany in the 1930s. Thomas Sewell was found guilty of offensive behaviour over his role in the neo-Nazi protest. The 33-year-old has been sentenced to an 18-month community corrections order. Jordan Tunbridge, Melbourne.
0: New rules requiring telcos to provide mobile coverage maps and publish information about network outages on a public register are now in effect. The new standards will be monitored by the communications watchdog. Checking finance, one Australian dollar trading at 69 US cents.
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0: At Wimbledon, Alex de Minaur has won the first two sets against Argentina's Roman Burachara. De Minaur won the two sets 7-6, 6-1. While Thanasi Kokkinakis is taking on Alexander Bublik, currently Kokkinakis is up 3-2 in the first set. While overnight, Serena Williams will play Aussie Maya Joint in her comeback. The race is wide for the Wallabies halfback jersey ahead of Saturday's test clash with Ireland. Incumbent Jake Gordon is out injured, leaving Brumby Ryan Lonigan and Reds Tate McDermott frontrunners for the role. Lonigan says he's ready to start if called upon.
5: I started to see the game pretty well because I spent a lot of time out there. And yeah, I'd say that's probably the biggest thing I noticed was just how comfortable I felt out there. And that sort of seems to slow down a little bit for you when you've spent a lot of time on the pitch and you can sort of see the pictures a little bit better.
0: That's the latest in news and sport.
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13: A strong wind warning is in place for the coast for tomorrow. Partly cloudy tonight, slight chance of showers with winds northwesterly, 15 and 25 k's. Tomorrow, partly cloudy, very high chance of showers, winds northerly, 25 to 30 k's an hour. Thursday, cloudy, very high chance of showers, top of 14. Friday, cloudy, very high chance of showers, top of 14. And Saturday, cloudy, high chance of showers, top of 13. Heading for a top of 17 tomorrow for Warrnambool and Port Ferry, 16 for Mortlake and Terang.
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13: Currently, it's 11 degrees.
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9: With Troy Zantuck.
15: I love it, but it confuses me, but this man doesn't. He's sitting right in front of me, Troy Zantuck. It's an absolute pleasure to see you here in the studio.
16: Peter Grubby Stubbs, it's great to have you back in Australia, mate.
15: I'm glad to be here.
16: Oh, and an unexpected pleasure too. Really? I didn't know that you were hosting tonight. I didn't get the memo.
15: Didn't you?
16: Surprise, surprise, surprise.
15: That's right. Nobody knows.
16: But, you're on Initial Reaction. How are you feeling?
15: I'm excited is what I'm saying.
16: You're happy to have it on your resume too, Peter.
15: You know I love it.
16: That storied resume of yours. And what about the Brainiacs?
15: Oh, yeah.
16: They are at the ready.
15: 133693. Troy gives two initials and three cryptic clues.
16: Three cryptics and a bonus tonight.
15: Callers can ring in. Bonus tonight?
16: Just for you.
15: That's exciting. Callers can ring in with two answers. But they get a bonus answer if they get a cryptic clue. Tanya's first cup. Have you even given the initials yet?
16: Tends to happen, Pete.
15: Huh?
16: It lights up like a Christmas tree. And that's all due.
15: Let's go.
16: Not to me, not to you, but to the Brainiacs.
15: Oh, absolutely.
16: So here come the initials, Pete.
15: Let's go.
16: Very unusual night.
15: Let's go.
16: You.
15: Yes.
16: For Uruguay. And roving initials tonight, ladies and gentlemen. A to Z. You, A to Z. So anything...
15: Could be you in anything.
16: Anything that starts with you...
15: Yeah.
16: ...and the initials A to Z.
15: UAE. I know there's two there. There's three there, isn't there? United Arab.
16: No, that's not acceptable.
15: It's
16: no
15: good.
16: No.
15: Okay.
16: Now...
15: United...
16: Now, what we've got to do, Pete...
15: Cryptics.
16: We've got to get through the cryptics, mate. I know you're
15: champing at the bit.
16: You are champing at the bit. I know you love this show.
15: You know I do.
16: But the Brainiacs, here they come. So the first cryptic, ladies and gentlemen, right. For tonight...
15: Let's have a listen.
16: And I reckon this could be right up your alley, Pete. I reckon right. You could solve this, okay. but don't.
15: No.
16: Lock up your cutlery.
15: Okay.
16: Cryptic number one.
15: Yeah, right.
16: Okay.
15: Yeah, I think I'm onto it. Yeah, go.
16: Cryptic number two.
15: Yes.
16: Summer holidays and chocolate boxes.
15: Summer holidays and chocolate boxes. Jeez.
16: Cryptic number three.
15: Yeah.
16: Cooking up a ship shaper.
15: Gee, they're... You know what they are? They're deep.
16: They're cryptic.
15: They are. They're deep.
16: And the bonus.
15: Yes.
16: And I know you love
15: yes.
16: a bonus.
15: Yes, I do. Bring it on.
16: Let's have a lock C. I'll say that again. Let's have a lock C.
15: Are you on to this? Look at those phones. 1336. I don't have to repeat the number again.
16: Oh,
15: I'll wait for the rest of the night.
16: It's like the 100-metre sprint at the Olympics. Initial reaction, Pete.
15: They've gone nuts.
16: Oh,
15: the gun's gone off and they've gone mad.
16: It's the Ken Bruce scoreboard.
15: Oh,
16: they've gone completely mad.
15: What a great series. You explained to somebody when I was overseas, I think I said this last night, I'm sure I did. They're asking that we're talking about stores and everything else. And I said, oh, we've got a store here in Melbourne called Not Quite Right.
16: Yes.
15: Like, Canadians couldn't believe it. They looked at me like I was completely mad. I hadn't got as far as Ken Bruce.
16: Yeah.
15: Has gone completely mad. When someone's gone off their lemon spread, I would have said, they've gone a bit Ken Bruce.
16: Yeah.
15: I don't think, I think it was a bit too much.
16: But NQR's a ripper, isn't it? Because it's sort of weaved its way into the Australian vernacular.
15: Well, I told them that.
16: Yeah.
15: And then they started using it back on me, saying, you know, that guy over there who's, you know, advising the guide, I reckon he's a bit NQR.
16: And you have to say it in hushed tones don't you?
15: Yeah, sort of out the phone of your mouth, mate. Bit NQR. Bit of that.
16: Oh, look, Pete.
15: It's one of those.
16: Look at that switchboard, my friend.
15: Gee, Troy Zantac, you've done it again. You've got mad Tanya. Good evening to you.
14: Hello, Peter. Hello, Troy. How are you both?
16: Good, thanks. Tanya?
15: Thank you. Lovely to have you with us, Tanya. What have you got for us?
14: Thank you, Peter. I have, well, tomorrow I believe we will need umbrella needed tomorrow.
16: Umbrella needed.
15: UN.
16: Which is a UN.
14: An umbrella needed.
16: Yes, for the wet stuff.
14: The wet stuff.
16: Yeah.
14: And then soon I will be under covers with my William.
16: Oh, hello. Pete, under covers.
15: Gee, that's good.
14: Under cover.
16: Hey, under the
15: under
16: doona.
15: Under the doona. UD. Yeah.
14: Under the doona.
15: That's a nice way to be. Are you in the cot at the moment?
16: With Willie.
15: Tanya?
14: He's right here, Willie.
15: Is he?
14: Troy wants to say hi. Tell him. Universe, what did you say?
17: Good evening, gentlemen.
16: Hey, Willie.
14: Hi, what
16: Willie.
14: Are your guesses?
17: United Defence.
14: United Defence.
16: Well, you might need that, mate, a bit later on with Tanya. United Defence. Good on you, mate.
14: You two are funny. You are an unbelievable duo.
16: Thanks, Tanya.
15: Well, we haven't worked together for a while.
16: Willie.
15: I thought we were a bit rusty early doors, but thank you, Tanya.
16: Swinging
15: that's
16: like
15: very
16: a rusty
15: kind.
16: Guy, but
15: that's right.
16: You'll get better,
15: have
16: Pete.
15: You got, and has Willie got the... Tanya, before we leave you, I'll move on to Jim and a tick. Has Willie got the flannies on tonight? Is it a bit Piccadilly?
14: No. He's just staying...
15: natural?
14: Nice, clear, clean-cut skin.
15: That's
14: skin good. To skin.
15: Evening
14: like to
15: tonight. Hear. That's lovely. I figured they're a candlelight couple, those two, because I don't think we want fluoros after a certain age.
16: Yeah, I don't think a hot water bottle's involved either.
15: Tanya, so, good on you. Yeah. I think we've gone into your private life enough, but we've been richly entertained at the same time, and thank you for joining in the fun. Good on you, Willie. Jim, good evening to you.
18: How's that, mate, boys?
15: If it's not, yes, it is. It is.
18: Yeah, we'll get confused with the bloke on Footscray. Uttar Pradesh, Troy, it's a state in India.
16: How good's that, brub?
15: Brilliant.
16: Jim
15: Bannon. That is brilliant.
16: He's not bad on the geography.
15: That's fantastic.
18: Yeah. Youth Fund was Secretary of the United Nations.
15: Yeah, he was.
18: I think he's Secretary General. Or the President. I think he's Secretary General.
16: Absolutely.
18: 60s or so.
16: Absolutely brilliant, Jim.
15: That's
16: great work.
15: Speaking of places, is there a place called Upper Kumbukta?
16: Upper Kumbukta West. Yes. I think that was.
15: Is that a Hey Hey?
16: From Hey Hey.
15: Yeah, I think so.
16: I think that Mrs. Mack from Upper Kumbukta West.
15: Mrs. McGillicuddy.
16: McGillicuddy, that's right.
15: Jeez, I miss that show still. I know it's 27 years. And
19: oh, thumping me, they called me Big Nose again.
15: God, it's fun. good on you, Jim. Well done. Karen, good evening.
20: Hello, guys.
16: Hey, Karen.
20: I've got two for you. Ursula Andress.
16: Yeah. Magnificent nomination. The Swiss actress who played the Honey Rider in Dr. No in 1962.
15: I thought she was Pussy Galore.
16: No, that was Honor Blackman.
15: That's right.
16: But she also played Vespa.
15: I knew that,
16: Vespa
15: but I just Lynn. Wanted to say it.
16: Yes, I know you did, Peter. And moving right along, I think she was married to John Derek.
15: Okay.
16: At one stage, who was married to Bo Derek. So John was...
15: Went all right.
16: He was a pants man from way back.
15: How was he travelling?
16: I'll say
15: he travelling very well, wasn't he?
16: Ursula Andress, who could forget her just coming out of the water in the bikini?
15: Yeah. Not me. Not
20: another one.
15: Not my 10-year-old self.
20: Yuri Geller.
15: What?
16: Yuri Geller. Yuri Geller's one of the cryptics, Pete.
15: Oh, there it was.
16: Hello, hello. Well done, Karen.
15: Yep.
16: Lock up your cutlery.
15: Yep.
16: The illusionist, self-proclaimed psychic, famous for spoon bending.
15: And forks, too? Or was it just spoons?
16: No, he was...
15: He'd rub the end of the spoon, wouldn't he, to go?
16: Yeah, but he didn't mind a little bit more of the cutlery.
15: Bit of fork?
16: Wasn't a knife and fork type of guy.
15: No.
16: More a spoon type of guy, but yes, Yuri Geller. Very famous.
15: Yes, Simon's just mentioned he'd be good in a machete crisis, wouldn't he? He'd bend the machetes.
16: He would.
15: Could have saved the government a lot of money getting Yuri on the go.
16: He's an ideas man, bends. Simon.
15: He is. Forget the bends. Get Yuri over just to bend them a bit. Give them a bit of a rub on the outside. Go down to Tarnate and round up a few kiddies and them over and bend them. See what use they are now.
16: And Karen has another nomination.
15: What do you got, Karen?
20: Under the boardwalk.
15: Under the boardwalk?
16: Yeah.
15: That's three words.
16: Yeah.
15: The Drifters did the original. Stones did it.
16: But that's okay. You did superbly, Karen, with Yuri Geller. Terrific.
15: Under the Boardwalk, I think, was the B-side of Walking the Dog by the Stones.
16: The B-side?
15: Yeah.
16: Yeah.
15: The Drifters did the original.
16: Right.
15: I think you'll find. Karen, thank you. Rachel, good evening.
17: Hi there. I'm Uma Thurman and I'm Umberto Eco.
16: Oh, what? That's fantastic. I reckon they're great nominations, Roger.
15: Loving the use.
16: So, Uma Thurman, she was, I love her, in Dangerous Liaisons.
15: Yes.
16: She was in Pulp Fiction. She was Mia Wallace. What a star she was in Pulp Fiction with John Travolta, that famous dance scene.
15: Oh, isn't it wonderful? Chuck Berry.
16: Yeah.
15: A Teenage Wedding.
16: Brilliant. And she was also in Kill Bill.
15: Yes.
16: With David Carradine. And she was also Poison Ivy in Batman and Robin.
15: She well done.
16: And married, I reckon she was married to Ethan Hawke at one stage.
15: Okay, great nomination.
16: So, Rachel, great nominations.
15: Thanks, Rach. That's well done to you. Oh, gee, I enjoy this. I just love this segment. Daryl, good evening.
21: Stubbsy, how you going, mate? And Troy?
15: Daryl. Very good.
21: Yeah, I've got two. I've got the TV series Ugly Betty.
16: Yes. That's a ripper.
15: Good.
21: And the other one's the band Uriah Heep.
16: Uriah Heep, Pete.
15: Yes, prog rock band from the 70s.
16: Yes. Well done.
21: Thanks, guys. Have a good night.
16: That's the Archbishop of Avocados, Daryl.
15: Right.
16: He's a star.
15: Very good.
16: Yeah,
15: indeed.
16: Uriah Heep.
15: Let's go to the, of course, who was a Dickens character, of course.
16: Yes. Yeah. Charles Dickens.
15: Yep, indeed. Was it, what was it? Was he in Oliver? Uriah Heep or David Copperfield, perhaps. Somebody will ring and correct me.
16: One of the,
15: but I know them as the
16: listeners will be straight on
15: the prog rock band in the 70s from England. More calls after the break. It's Initial Reaction with Troy Zantuck. Explain again, Troy.
16: Yes, the initials for tonight are U, and we've got roving second initial. This so it's A to Z. So
15: wonderful.
16: It's a very special show, and we've got off to a flyer, Pete.
15: Oh, let's go. Loving it so much. More calls following. 133-693. You can email me, knights@3aw.com.au. Went to you much good, but 0477-693-693 is the text.
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15: It's an initial reaction with Troy Zantuck. My name's Peter Grubby's Tubbs. I'm here for Dennis Walter. Bit of a recap, Troy. One of them's gone.
16: One of them's got Yuri Geller.
15: Yeah. Well done on that.
16: Gee whiz. The spoon bender, he's outski. So cryptic number two, summer holidays and chocolate boxes. Cryptic number three, cooking up a ship shaper. And the bonus cryptic, have a loxy.
15: Have a loxy.
16: If you get that, you'll go into the Hall of Fame of crypticism. Yep.
15: And that's big. Your calls. Arthur, good evening.
10: Good evening, Grubby. Welcome back. And good evening, Troy,
15: thank you,
10: Taylor,
15: mate.
10: And Simon. My family got a movie, an old one from the 90s, Ulterior Motives, and Underground Nightclub.
16: Oh, yeah, well, yes, the Underground Nightclub.
15: A lot of footballers, listening to this who are in their 50s, would remember that very well.
16: It
15: from
16: was
15: a
16: destination of choice back in the 70s and 80s. I think. Was it Brian Goldsmith?
15: Yes, yep. Toddy's dad.
16: Yeah, Toddy's father.
15: Yep. He did, and it was a terrific place to go.
16: Oh, it was.
15: The tunnel was the other one for the footballers, I think, too.
16: Yes.
15: The tunnel,
16: but the underground.
15: The underground was a beauty.
16: Was a ripper.
15: King Street on the left-hand side. Yep. You know, before King Street fell apart a little bit. Because,
16: back in the heyday.
15: Oh, yeah. Very much so. Well done, Arthur. Peter, good evening.
29: Hello, Peter and Troy.
16: Hey, Pete.
29: Uriah Heep, he was a character in David Copperfield.
15: David Copperfield.
16: Well done, Grub.
15: Thank you.
16: Yeah, thanks, Peter.
15: I thought it was my second choice, but thank you.
29: The capital of Mongolia, Ulaanbaatar.
15: Oh,
16: that is the quality of initial reaction. Peter, you're a star.
15: You blown me away.
16: That's the coldest capital on the face of the earth.
15: Is it?
16: It is, yep.
15: Mongolia.
16: Yep, Ulaanbaatar.
15: Get out.
29: If they made Ballarat the capital of Victoria, it would have been the coldest.
16: Well, they might rename it Ulaanbaatar Junior, Peter.
15: Can't get it. Great place to. I love Ballarat.
16: Yeah, so do I.
15: But it does get a bit Piccadilly,
16: it does,
15: doesn't it?
16: Yeah.
15: I noticed -2 the other morning when we had a 5 here, and then a beautiful day of 17. Yeah. -2.
16: You wouldn't want to be a brass monkey.
15: No.
16: Around the Ballarat region.
15: With the great Keith McGowan.
16: Yes.
15: We'd quite often say, freeze the nuts off a tractor. Yeah.
16: Great work.
15: The expression.
16: Great work from Peter.
15: Yeah.
16: Well done,
15: good
16: mate.
15: Good on you, Pete. Frank, good evening.
30: Good evening, Grubby. G'day, Troy.
16: Oh, Frankie.
30: I've got Under Pressure.
16: Oh, Pete, yep. Under Pressure.
15: Well, we all are, to a degree.
30: And the other one is United States.
16: Yes, United States. And how many of them are there? It's always a great trivia question, Pete.
15: It's 50 something.
16: 51?
15: 50. Yeah, 50, isn't it? Yeah.
30: Thanks, guys.
16: Good on you, Frank.
15: Oh, Frank, thank you. Andrew, good evening.
4: Yes, good evening, gents. First one, I'll run by this guy who's love crashing his trains, Uncle Fester.
16: Andrew.
15: Gee, the light globe, globe in his mouth.
16: Yeah, Jackie Coogan.
15: Yes.
16: Yeah.
15: Great character, wasn't it?
16: He was unbelievable. Loved Uncle Fester.
15: Uncle Fester.
16: There he is. We go.
15: It's any excuse to play this.
16: Yeah.
15: One of the great TV themes, isn't it? Have a listen. Let it run a little bit, Simon. I like this.
9: Family. The house is a museum. When people come to see them, they really are a scream. The Adams Family.
16: Neat.
9: Sweet.
16: The tea. He was great, Barry Goodingham.
15: Yeah. Oh,
16: wasn't he?
15: Fantastic. Hey? Oh, yeah.
16: There's Lurch.
15: An enormous fan. Little Wednesday.
16: Wednesday. My favourite character, Thing. Very handy.
15: Thank you, Thing. Cousin Ed went all right. That's right. Cousin Ed, little Pugsley, a kid.
4: And I've got a second one. Boy, I'll run this one by Usain Bolt.
16: Yes, I was waiting for the eight-time gold medalist, record holder.
15: Yeah.
16: Run the 100 metres, get this, 9.58, Pete.
15: Crazy, isn't it?
16: Still the world record.
15: We've talked about, different Australian expressions when I was overseas when talking to Canadians particularly.
16: Yeah.
15: And I said, we've got an expression called, he's got tickets on himself. And they laughed and thought, that was very funny. He's got tickets on himself. He deserved to have tickets on himself. I think, some people, can like themselves a lot or be very comfortable in their own presence and deservedly so. And I think Usain Bolt was one of those, wouldn't you say?
16: Yeah, but he was pretty humble for what he'd achieved.
15: Oh, yeah.
16: I've always loved
15: Usain Bolt. Oh, for what he achieved. Yeah. Fabulous. Wonderful. Craig, good evening.
11: Good evening. How's it going?
16: Hey, Craig.
15: Well here, thanks, Craig. What do you got
11: good
15: for
11: to
15: us?
11: See. At this time of year, we all need UGG boots.
16: UGG boots, the UB, magnificent. Oh, keep the tootsies warm.
15: Gee, they're good.
11: Absolutely. I'm wearing them as we speak.
16: Oh, yeah, is that the UGG brand?
11: Yes.
15: And a good ripple sole, so you can go outside in the wet and collect the wood, which is handy.
16: Yeah.
15: I love mine.
16: I think everyone should heed that, Pete.
15: Yeah.
16: They need a ripple sole on their UGG boots.
15: Yeah, you don't want to slip when you go outside on the deck. Ripple sole, go out, collect the wood, do what you have to do outside, and you can greet somebody at the door in an UGG boot and not feel too foolish.
16: Are you sort of putting too much thought into the use of UGG boots, am I just imagining?
15: No. You've just seen UGG boots. Yeah, I'm not naked if I'm wearing UGG boots. I'll put it to you that way.
16: Yeah, well, and Craig might have another nomination.
15: What do you got, Craig?
11: I had, just before the nomination, if you ever want a free trip to China, take an extra suitcase full of UGG boots because they're worth about $500 to $700
15: love them, man.
11: In China.
15: Whack a few abalone in with you too if it doesn't pen and ink too much because they love those again. Right. That's for them.
16: The abalone and the UGG boot trick.
15: Yeah.
11: And milk powder. The other one, ultraviolet.
16: Yeah, I like it. UV, ultraviolet.
15: Used to be the way you'd get healthy, wasn't it? Not anymore.
16: Yeah. No.
15: Stay away. Remember they used to have ultraviolet tanning lights?
16: Yes.
15: That you could buy. I remember the old man got one. He was having a bit of a midlife crisis in his 40s and he got an ultraviolet light and he'd whack it on in the bathroom. He'd reckon he'd get a tan. But they're banned now.
16: They're banned now, yeah.
15: But ultraviolet light is good for you, but in smaller doses,
16: yes.
15: I think.
16: Yeah.
15: But that's great work.
16: Yeah, great work from Craig.
15: Oh, love
16: it. How good, Pete? Oh, how good? Brains trust.
15: I'm in awe. Mark, good evening.
12: Oh, good evening. How are you going?
15: Good. What do you got for us?
12: I'm just wondering, I was thinking of the saying, money for nothing and the chicks for free. And I wanted to see what you thought about that saying.
15: money for nothing and the chick's free. You want to know the definition of that saying? You're going off topic a bit. Well, the definition is very simple because a lot of people who work in showbiz, entertainment, if you will, whether it be TV, radio, music or anything else, a lot of people who don't work in it think we get our money for nothing and we attract women folk for nothing. Money for not doing anything, money for not doing anything and we don't have to work too hard to attract women folk.
12: I wanted a second opinion because I heard it before. I said it before, and I wanted to say it again to you and get a second opinion. And I got a great one. And now I'm wondering about when I do mention it to someone in a friendship, will I mention it and I'll be able to speak from a professional point of view, from your professional.

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2: Argentina.
3: Yeah.
2: So he's off to a good start. Do you reckon he'll ever break into that top sort of echelon? I mean, they've got...
3: Well, the Demon,
2: he's fabulous. He never gives up.
3: He's a quarter-finalist, isn't
2: yes.
3: he? He's a serial
2: yep.
3: quarter-finalist.
2: And he's a relentless top 10, yeah. top 8 player.
3: I think he's 6 in the world at the moment,
2: yeah.
3: but he really needs
2: that
3: to
2: next,
3: grasp
2: the next
3: the nettle.
2: One, Troy, yeah. doesn't he? But, yeah, thanks for that. Excellent work. Yeah, number 5 seen at Wimbledon. And look, he's fantastic. We love him. And look, you never know. You never know with him because he will fight on and on. Mm. More calls for Troy Zantuck after the break. 133-693.
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2: It's Initial Reaction with Troy Zantuck and Tony has joined us on 133-693. What have you got for us, Tony? Good evening.
10: There you go.
2: Going even better now that you've rung in. Tony, what have you got for us?
10: I was knighted in Adelaide in 1977 by the Queen and I know Prince William and King Charles. And Prince William from Alice Springs. I used to work in Alice Springs at the richest part.
2: So how old does that make you now, Tony?
10: I'm 55. I'll be 55. 56 on July 8th, my birthday, in 2 weeks' time.
2: Quite a lot younger than I am.
10: I'll be 56.
2: Right, okay.
10: I was only 6 years old and had made an Anzac Highway in Glenelg when I was 9.
2: Right, you are, Tony. Have you got an initial reaction for us, or...
10: I'm Anthony Bly, I'm Anthony Colin Bly.
2: Okay. All right, well, good to talk to you anyway, mate, and good to hear your story. Let's go to Sam Troy. Sam, good evening.
11: Yeah, good evening, Grubby and the Zanners.
3: Hey, Sam, how are you, mate?
11: Good, boys. I've got a couple. We're going to Italy, roam the old country for this one. We've got the Uffizi Gallery in Florence.
3: Oh, yes. That's a great nomination, Sam. That cultured nomination,
2: Grubby. Oh, I love that.

0: But and that's with a capital K. That's magnificent.
1: Capital K.
2: And also we've got Umberto Tozzi singing Ti Amo.
0: That's beautiful. She's gone with the thing, Tony. Sam, rather. Well done,
1: Sam,
0: to you.
1: Great work, Sam.
0: Love it. Thank you, Sam. Jim, good evening.
3: Good evening, Grubby, Troy and Taylor. I think I've misheard the initials again, Troy. I'm not sure what the initials are.
1: So the initials tonight, Jim, are U, and you can use any other initial, A to Z, for the second initial.
3: What does that actually mean you can do?
0: Anything you like. Just put a U in front of it, mate.
3: A U?
0: Hmm.
3: Okay, I can't think at the moment. So,
0: that's all right.
3: Troy, can you say hello to Bruce and Shane and Antonio for me? I can't think at the moment. So,
0: consider it done, Jim.
1: Yeah, no worries, Jim. All good, mate.
0: All the best to you, pal. Joe, good evening.
4: Oh, g'day, fellas. I know Uncle Fester was mentioned before. Here's Jackie Coogan. He played the kid in Charlie Chaplin's film, The Kid, and Charlie Chaplin was one of the founders of United Artists.
1: Well done, Joey, United Artists.
0: And he snuck up on us with that one. What a great...
1: There's the way Joe tied that in.
0: That.
1: All the way back from Jackie Coogan as Uncle Fester.
0: As Uncle Fester.
1: Well done,
0: bang,
1: Joe.
0: UA.
4: And a football commentator's favourite, there's only one way to get dumped, and that is unceremoniously.
1: Yes, they love trotting that out, don't they?
0: They love that one. It's like being bundled out of Wimbledon, isn't it?
1: Bundled out, yeah.
0: You're always going to get that.
1: Unceremoniously dumped.
0: UD. Yeah.
1: Great worky. Joe, you're a star, mate.
0: Love it. Sue, good evening.
5: Hello, how are you?
0: Good, Sue.
1: Hey, Sue.
5: Hello.
1: What have you got for us?
5: Well, I've got Underdog.
1: Underdog used to be a great cartoon.
0: Yes.
1: Underdog, yep.
0: What else have you got, sir?
5: Well, I just know that the poor old Maroons are always the underdogs.
0: Well, they used to be. Not so much now.
1: Now they're the kings of the jungle.
2: Well, the jungle.
0: Gave us a hiding last week.
5: The game as the underdog, and we always win, so there you go.
0: Well, I remember the greatest underdog winner, Fitzroy, was in 1963 when they won their only match of the year without their captain, Kevin Murray, who was playing interstate, against the premiers that year, Geelong, who were led by Polly Farmer and Billy Goggin and the boys and Bobby Dover's coaching. They got the chocolates that year in 63. Fitzroy had their only win against them in 1963.
1: It's an incredible stat. Well done, Pete.
0: And we'd never forgotten that, Sue. But I've reminded you, now you can have a sleep on it.
5: Well, once I catch up to everything that you just said, I will fall asleep.
0: However, my wife will fall asleep with that story tonight when I get home too.
1: There's a fair chance of that happening. I tell you what, you don't have to tell the story.
0: I'll give her a few. I'll walk in the door and give Jen a few footy stats, and she'll be asleep in no time. I reckon sometimes she plays a bit of possum.
1: Another one, Sue?
0: Yeah, go on.
5: I do have another one.
0: Yeah.
5: TV show, Upstairs, Downstairs.
0: Nice.
1: Love it.
0: Yeah, good work.
1: Upstairs, Downstairs, Pete.
0: Good show, isn't it?
5: Okay.
1: Part of that sensational 1970s Brit rom-coms.
0: Yep, beauty. An absolute rip.
5: Well,
0: love it.
5: Yeah.
0: Thanks, Sue. Good to
5: Okay,
0: good
5: you're
0: to
5: welcome,
0: to
5: boys.
0: You.
1: Thanks, Sue.
0: I reckon...
5: Okay.
0: That's it. Yeah, that's it.
1: Simon Owens.
0: Look, we'll take it into the break and we'll have more calls after it. Upstairs, downstairs.
1: Yeah.
0: At the Butler and... Yeah, they knew their place in those days, didn't they? It's a world I rather liked, I must admit. More after the break.

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12: It's Initial Reaction with Troy Zantuck. Troy, we've only got, oh, look at that. It's 14, oh, look, 16 minutes, 12.
13: Oh, I know, and the cryptic's
12: you've
13: still going.
12: You've gone one.
13: Yeah.
12: Can you reiterate?
13: Yeah, cryptic two, summer holidays and chocolate boxes. I'll give a clue there. That's an actress. Cryptic number three, cooking up a ship shaper. That is an iconic movie. And cryptic, the bonus cryptic,
12: yes.
13: Have a lock see. That's a geographical location.
12: I thought that might be. Maggie, good evening.
14: Good evening, boys. I've got Unchained Melody.
13: Oh, Maggie.
14: And Uncle Arthur, Glenn Robbins.
13: Oh, they're two outstanding nominations, Maggie. Unchained Melody, The Righteous Brothers, Pete.
12: Yes.
13: What a beautiful song.
12: Lovely song, and it had the great revival, of course, over the years.
13: With Ghost.
12: Yes.
13: It was the soundtrack.
12: Came up again.
13: Yeah, with Ghost.
12: And Uncle Arthur, you mentioned. I mean, Glenn Robbins, we love his work. And, you know, he still appears with the boys on a Tuesday morning, I think, with Ross and Ross. Fantastic guy, and his characters are remarkable. But Uncle Arthur, I think, was the comedy company. Go back to 1988. Oh. When we first saw Uncle Arthur on our screens, he had the black Austin and, boy,
13: the hearing aids.
12: And hearing aids. He was...
13: The Coke bottle glasses.
12: Yeah, you've got to Uncle Arthur and come and fix everything.
13: Oh, you got
12: the it's a great character,
13: that
12: Maggie.
13: Was my favourite Glenn Robbins character.
12: Oh, it's a beauty. Well, I love Kel. But Uncle Arthur was a beauty, wasn't it?
13: Yeah.
12: He did something once with Kylie Minogue.
13: Did he?
12: Oh, yeah. Little Kylie, my God. Coming back.
13: Yeah, but great. And well done, Megan.
12: Yeah, love it, love it. Simon, good evening to you.
2: Good evening, Troy and Grubby.
13: Hey, Simon.
2: I've got a utility knife.
13: Utility knife, Pete? That's good. Yes.
2: And under siege.
13: Did I hear under siege, Simon? I certainly did. You are a star, mate. Cooking up a ship shaper, so I'll explain. Mm-hmm. So, Navy SEAL turned cook Casey Rybeck aboard the USS Missouri in Under Siege, played by the ponytailed Steven Seagal.
12: Well done.
13: Under Siege. Right. Well done, Simon.
12: Love it, Simon. Well done. Yeah. Love your work indeed. Thank you. Excellent.
2: Another one underway.
12: Good on you, mate. Rob, good evening.
15: Good evening,
12: Zanners
15: and PSG.
12: Good on you, Rob.
15: PGS, sorry.
13: What do you got, Robbie?
12: PGS will do me, mate.
15: No, you're... if you were listening to the song as a child, Red, Red Wine, approximately how old would you be?
12: When I was listening to Red, Red Wine, Neil Diamond, Red, Red Wine, I'd be...
15: You'd be 40.
13: You'd be 40.
12: Yeah, nice work.
13: But Robbie's worked it beautifully into that.
12: Well done, Rob.
13: Yeah, well done.
12: I was thinking of the Neil Diamond. But well done to you.
13: They irritated me. Oh, I couldn't stand them.
12: You'd be 40?
13: Yeah. Robbie, another
12: well
13: nomination?
12: Well done to you, Rob.
13: Yeah.
12: Yeah, great nomination, Rob. Well done. Yeah,
13: you got another nomination?
12: What else you got?
15: Three names, but celebrity tattletales, Ugly Dave.
12: Yeah,
13: I'll go with Ugly Dave, because we knew him as Ugly Dave, didn't he?
12: We certainly did.
13: Cigar chomping panelist on Blankety Blanks.
12: Very big on Blankety Blanks.
13: Number three was always the number three.
12: That's right, Cyril.
13: And he's always doing this one.
12: That's right. Do the cut.
13: He did Dick Did with Graham all the time.
12: He did Dick.
13: Dick Did.
12: Very funny man. Couldn't get away with it now.
13: No.
12: Gee, how often do we say that? Couldn't get away with it now.
13: Yeah.
12: It's a shame, isn't it?
13: It is.
12: Because, you know, we laughed and we were innocent enough, weren't we? It's a less enlightened time, I guess.
13: It was a great show, wasn't it?
12: Only
13: lasted
12: Ugly
13: two
12: Dave.
13: Seasons.
12: Did it?
13: Yep.
12: Did it, Dick?
13: It did.
12: Thank you.
13: Cyril.
12: And Peter, the
13: Phantom Puller.
12: That's right. They had the regular cast. And Nolan Brown, John English.
13: Yep. Noel
12: John
13: Ferrier.
12: John Paul Young would get a run.
13: Noel Ferrier.
12: Stuart Wagstaff.
13: Yeah. Carol Ray.
12: Carol
13: Barry
12: Ray.
13: Barry Creighton. Yep.
12: And Philip filled in for Stuart a number of times, our very own Philip Brady. Bless his heart. We miss him every bloody day. Thank you, Rob. Len, good evening.
16: Good evening, guys. You mentioned the name before, but I'll give you one. Universal Joint. You mentioned Jackie Coogan.
13: Yes.
16: Uncle Fester.
13: Yeah, Uncle...
16: He was a fighter pilot in World War II.
13: Oh, wow. That's some great...
16: Look him up.
13: Yeah, well done, Len.
16: A great fighter pilot too.
13: Yeah.
12: Was he? Who would have been flying a Mustang, wouldn't he? Was he English or American?
13: American. Yeah.
12: American, so he would have been probably flying a Mustang if he was a fighter pilot
16: in
12: World War II.
16: Something like that. Yeah. But he got through.
13: I like that.
16: And then he ended up in the Adams family, so he lost...
12: That's all right. Good on you, Len.
13: Thanks, Len.
12: Good to talk to you. Nathan, good evening.
17: G'day, boys. Under the tree?
13: Under the tree? Under the Christmas tree, Grub. Under the presents?
12: Yeah. I want two initials.
13: Yeah. What's your next one, Nathan?
17: Under the table when the thunder comes, if you're scared of the thunder.
12: Oh, yeah. You've
13: been under the table.
12: Oh, a couple of times. Don't worry about that.
13: Good on you, Nathan. Thanks,
12: good on
13: mate.
12: You,
13: mate.
12: Good talking to you. Louis, good evening.
18: Louis, yeah, good evening, gentlemen. I have Union Jack.
13: Union Jack from Louis. Yeah, oh, yes.
18: And what about the Ural people? People from the Ural mountain ranges in Mongolia.
13: Oh, yes, the Ural Mountains.
18: Ural Mountain, yeah.
13: Yeah, great work,
12: Louis. That's good, Louis.
13: How good's that?
12: It's very good.
13: The Ural Mountains, I think they're part of two continents. They're that big.
12: Hmm. I'm not sure whether we needed to hear the accent, Louis, but that was great work by Louis.
13: Absolutely.
12: Ural Mountains.
13: Yeah.
12: Kate, good evening to you.
19: Good evening.
12: Okay.
19: Hello, Troy.
13: Kate.
19: Is number one.
13: Yes.
19: Una Stubbs.
13: Number one was Yuri Geller.
19: Yeah. Oh, number two, I mean.
13: Yeah, I'm mucking around with you, Kate. I'm mucking around. Well done. Summer Holidays in Chocolate Boxes. So, crazy. British actress who appeared in the film Summer Holiday.
12: Yeah.
13: And was the cover girl on Roundtree Chocolate Boxes. She played Rita on Till Death Us Do Part.
12: Yes.
13: From 66 to 75. With Elf Garnett.
12: Yes.
13: Warren Mitchell. And very famous show.
12: Oh.
13: Got a lot of airtime in Australia. So, Una Stubbs. Well done, Kate.
12: No relation.
13: No relation.
19: I've also got Umbilical Cord.
13: That's a ripper.
12: Yeah, that's
13: I
12: good.
13: I like that.
12: Yeah.
13: It's the conduit.
19: And
12: cut the cord.
19: Yes. Somewhere I used to hang as a young lady.
12: Yes.
19: Upway Township.
13: Upway Township.
12: What's going on up there, Kate? Back in the day. Just hanging around looking good boys.
13: Not a lot.
19: Not a lot.
12: Okay. Anyway, you and the girls are up there having a bit of a look, and good on you.
13: Yeah, good. Well done with Una Stubbs.
12: Great work, Kate. Kevin, good evening.
20: Good evening, man. I have utterly preposterous.
13: I love that.
12: Yeah, it's like when I ask for a pay rise, I get a lot of utterly preposterous thrown back at me.
13: In capital letters.
12: Oh, very much so.
13: In neon.
12: Yeah.
20: And I have another good one,
12: yes.
20: Troiser. It is Ulverston, Tasmania.
12: Oh,
13: that is
12: great.
13: I love that, Kev.
12: Great part. Is that where Neil the Seal's hanging out at the moment? You know, that great big seal that makes an appearance?
13: Neil the Seal?
12: Yeah. Is he in Ulverston?
13: Is he the real deal?
12: Oh, yeah. He's the real deal, Neil Seal. Yeah. Don't you worry about that.
13: And Ulverston's his place.
12: Beautiful place.
13: That's where he hangs.
12: Yep. Ulverston is a beautiful town on the north coast of Tasmania, mid-north coast.
13: Ulverston, Ulverston.
12: He could have.
13: Dennis bars me from singing, so I just feel that with you and me, I think...
12: Yeah, you can. No, I'm not going to. Yeah, no, I'm not going to say.
13: No.
12: Kevin, thank you. Justine, good evening to you.
21: Good evening, Grubby. Is it Sunday?
12: No, it's not it's Sunday. Never. It's not Sunday. It's Tuesday night coming up to midnight.
21: I've just woken up and I've heard you on the radio and I thought it must have been Saturday or Sunday.
12: No. The footy's still on for a little while. West Coast are going to win a few more games, Justine. Don't you worry about that. Going all right.
21: Oh, Grubby. So nice to hear your voice. Has everyone been nice to you? Troy been nice to you?
12: Everyone's been lovely, Justine.
21: Manager.
12: Yeah, you can be. No, everyone's been lovely. Thank you, Justine. Very well indeed.
21: I can report back to Dad. Everyone's well. Dad's
12: yeah.
21: Tony or Dennis.
12: Yeah, Den's back in a couple of weeks' time, so fear not.
21: Why don't I ring in a little bit earlier during the week rather than 10 to 12 and we can have a good chat?
12: Oh, absolutely. Any time. Did you have an initial reaction for us or just ring up to say goodbye?
21: I was ringing up to say g'day, but while I was on hold, I sort of under the sea. Has that gone? Under the sea? We go under the sea, Grubby? You not with me?
12: I'm looking at Troy and he's got a raised eyebrow.
13: Oh, you've thrown me under the bus. Under the bus, there's one.
12: There's one.
13: There's another. A triple banger.
21: We could all go under the bus or under the sea.
13: Yeah, under the sea, yeah.
12: Are you under the doona at the moment?
21: I certainly am. Good evening.
13: Yeah. Okay. It's a good place to be too, isn't
12: I'll
13: it?
12: I'll leave you to it. Is he you're not whispering. Is he? He's not in the cot with you, is he, at the moment? Where's he?
21: I'll wake up the house and I'll get in trouble from the boy.
13: Yeah, don't get Justine in trouble.
12: You're going to give us a bit of whispering, Justine. Whispering, Justine. The final cryptic will be coming up after the break.
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12: Wrap us up, Troy Zantakis. I thank Simon Owens and I thank Tala Capanello for looking after me tonight. It's been a lot of fun, as it always is here, filling in for Dennis Waller on 3AW Nights. Wrap us up
13: well,
12: on this.
13: Well, the Brainiacs cryptic. Did super well.
12: Oh, as
13: the
12: always.
13: Last cryptic, the bonus cryptic, as I said, it was a real tough one. Have a lock, see. The answer was Urquhart Castle. Now, that's a medieval fortress situated on the shore of Loch Ness.
12: So it is.
13: Urquhart Castle.
12: Wonderful. That is magnificent work by Troy Zantakis.
13: Tough gig, but so much thank you to the Brainiacs, Pete. And great to work with you once again, mate.
12: Oh,
13: and Taylor and Simon, superstars.
12: No doubt about them. Back on the show tomorrow, I'll be back. And I'm really looking forward to having a bit of a Wednesday nightcap with Darren and Andrew around about 9 o'clock tomorrow. Peter Hitchener will be there. Lots of fun, as always. We kick it off talking cars with James Ward. Lots of fun tomorrow. Vets, of course, with Gian. And we'll catch you then. New is next, and then the great man himself, Phil O'Neill.
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32: Hello, I'm Alex Patel. The boat carrying asylum seekers believed to be from China
0: has been intercepted in Far North Queensland. Nine News Queensland reports at least a dozen people were on board when authorities intercepted the boat on the Cape York Peninsula. There are reports it's being investigated as a people smuggling operation. A Labor minister is being urged to apologise to opposition leader Angus Taylor after claiming he disparaged rural firefighters. Video has emerged of Mr Taylor addressing a rally in which he blamed authorities for deliberately allowing a bushfire to burn in the Snowy Mountains in 2003. Minister for Regional Development Christy McBain slammed Mr Taylor during question time. Liberal MP Garth Hamilton became infuriated with Ms McBain's comments, swore in the chamber and stormed off.
2: Mr McBain should apologise. It's clear what's on the record, that what she said was an absolute lie. Now, I can't say that in the Parliament. I can say it here. She lied, she's a liar. But she's better than this. And I hope she turns this around.
0: A Labor MP says social media companies are arenas of hate and should do more to remove derogatory posts. Josh Burns, who is Jewish, has told the Royal Commission into Anti-Semitism he's reported hateful posts over the past 6 years, but little has been done. He says tech giants must be reined in.
4: The social media platforms are the arenas of hate, and they are the platforms in which people can spread messages of dehumanisation and racism and vilification. And I would actually challenge the social media platforms to prove that they are not amplifying that.
0: A Melbourne magistrate has blasted notorious white supremacist Thomas Sowell for hurling repugnant racist slurs and emulating the Nazi thugs of 1930s Berlin during a demonstration outside the Chinese consulate in Melbourne. Magistrate Patrick Southey reminding the 33-year-old he's also an immigrant and said he wished there were harsher penalties he could impose. Sowell has been found guilty of offensive behaviour over his role in the neo-Nazi protest in 2024. He's been sentenced to an 18-month community corrections order with 200 hours of community service. Health experts are urging Australians not to become complacent with their vaccinations. From today, a pneumococcal vaccine will be added to the National Immunisation Program. Adults over 65, First Nations people over 24 and newly eligible at-risk adults will be included. Brisbane GP Dr Sarah Chu says it's best to speak with your doctor to find out whether it's the right option for you.
5: I think people are a bit over everything. Lockdowns, the financial struggles, it's all very real. I think if people are able to have a conversation with their trusted healthcare professional, especially one that they feel they're well listened to, I think that definitely helps.
0: And another case of the H5N1 strain of bird flu has been detected in Western Australia's Esperance region. In finance, one Australian dollar trading at 69 US cents.
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0: At Wimbledon, in his first round match, Alex de Minaur has defeated Argentine Roman Barrachaga in straight sets 7-6, 6-1, 6-love. De Minaur says it was a nervy start.
6: Never easy starting such an incredible tournament like Wimbledon, so there's always those nerves, but as the match went on, played better and better, and yes, super stoked to be in the next round.
0: While fellow Australian Kimberly Birrell is taking on Elena Corvina, Birrell won the first set 6-3, while Thanasi Kokkinakis won his first set 6-4 against Alexander Bublik. That's the latest in news and sport.
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15: A strong wind warning is in place for the coast. Partly cloudy today, very high chance of showers later this afternoon. Winds northerly, 25 to 35 k's. Thursday, cloudy, very high chance of showers, top of 14. Friday, cloudy, very high chance of showers, top of 14. And Saturday, cloudy, high chance of showers, top of 13. Heading for a top of 17 today for Warrnambool and Port Ferry, 16 for Mortlake and Terang.
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15: At the moment, it's 12 degrees.
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0: heads down to the advisors, I think, not doing their job. Let me just quickly say this. I've got to get to the ad break, but let me tell you this. Sure. What I think also works for Pauline Hanson is the red hair, okay? So, and also Donald Trump. You can have a caricature of Donald Trump, even badly drawn, and you know exactly who that is. Because, you know, so, and that's, and I said to Molly Meldrum once, I said, why the hat? And he said to me, because every interview that I go to, they remember the hat. So if he, you know, he goes to Bon Jovi or he would do anything, they'll go, oh, yeah, that's right, the guy with the hat. And it was the same thing.
1: Like you said, Nike, just do it.
0: Just do it.
1: With everyone.
0: And the same thing with the Ugly Phil slogan. It was like, why would you call yourself that? It's because people remember that. So we need to find something for the libs that will work, that can stick. Either that or they're going to have to go and get themselves some hair dye. Maybe leopard hair dye. I don't know. I better go.
1: Have a great night.
0: Good to talk to you.
1: Have a great night. Thanks for that.
0: Thanks, buddy. 131-873 is our number.
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3: 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And now over the last 6 weeks, only Fremantle are punishing an opposition more than Carlton.
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0: 131-873 is the number. I'm Phil O'Neill, sitting in for Tony McManus for the stations that we don't normally go to. But I think we may have a problem with our phones because the phones are all supposed to come through now one particular phone number. But there may be some stations that are trying to call through, from what I can gather, and actually aren't able to get through. So we're looking at a switching thing to see whether or not that makes any difference. So if you've been trying to get through and you haven't, keep trying because that might be the issue. Hello, Joe. Here's one for you for the slogan for the Libs. Suspend the spenders. Yeah, it sounds a little bit like a strip club, though. Bridget says, we love Pauline because she doesn't lie. That was Bridget. That's what comes through as Sophie. Rob says, hello, Rob at Woodvale. Liberals could be Labor Plus. We need an acronym for it, though, don't we? Maggie says, Liberal National Coalition. Personally, on the other side, what about a quasi-coalition? For example, Labor, Greens, Get Up and the Unions. Affiliated, but unlike the declared Lib-Nash coalition. Incidentally, I always like to say quasi, and I ask Kel Richards if I'm saying it right. And there's so many different ways to say it. I used to say quasi, but that's wrong. But then I looked up the pronunciation, and it's quasi because it sounds like crayfish, and that's how I remembered it. Anyway, this from Steve. What about Bring Back Australian Democracy. But then that the acronym for that would be BBAD, unless they did a jingle like Michael Jackson, because we're bad. That could work. Lock in the Liberals. Lolinla. Doesn't really work though, Vivian, but I like it. A couple of starters for you. What about Gabba, says John in Tasmania. We're in Tasmania tonight. Good. Gabba, get Australia back again, or Gabbo, get Australia back on track. In which, I guess, if we were going to do it in the true Australian vernacular, we'd have to go, Gabot. Gabot, mate. Hayley says Hoover is a brand. That's right, because you often say Hoover it up, don't you? Diane says, intentionally deceptive information party. How about that? Give that a go. Yeah, I don't know whether or not that would fly with the Liberals, though. Julia says, in Australia, Gurney exemplifies generification. A brand name becomes the generic term for pressure washers. It also functions as a verb, as in I'll gurney the driveway Saturday. I had never, and I've lived here on this planet for 63 bloody years, in Australia for at least 40 of those, I'd never heard the expression gurney before. Hills Hoist I have. Scotty says, hey, Phil, I'm listening. Reminds me of when I used to do homework back in the day. Are you no longer ugly? Did you get plastic surgery? Well, no, I got to the stage where I thought, as a 63-year-old, you can't really call yourself ugly, Phil, anymore, can you? Because it just sounds a little bit, I don't know, a bit silly, perhaps. Let's go to Joanne in Western Australia. How are you, Jo?
10: Oh, good morning, Phil. How are you?
0: I'm very well. Lovely to talk to you. How's Perth this morning? Well, it's still evening, isn't it?
10: Lovely and a little bit on the chilly side.
0: Yeah, had a bit of rain there as well.
10: Yeah. Best state in Australia.
0: What do you think about the idea of seceding from the rest of Australia? Because I know that most West Australians would definitely be in, part of it.
10: I'm not keen on it, but if that's okay, that's not why I called.
0: No, that's right.
10: I probably have to give it a bit more thought. I'm really not keen on it.
0: No.
10: And then I can probably tell you why. But anyway, Phil, the reason I rang, a couple of things, if I may.
0: Sure.
10: And do I need to turn my second radio down?
0: Possibly. If you're hearing me on the radio, I would even turn off because I don't like
10: it. I mean, if you want to, I can turn the radio down and call back because you've probably got a million calls.
0: No. It's
10: not
0: bothering me.
10: At the moment?
0: Yeah, it's not bothering me at all,
10: Beautiful.
0: Jo.
10: Okay. Now, all right. I called, obviously, for the acronyms. We do love the acronyms.
0: Oh, yeah.
10: But I may as well put my 2 cents worth in on other things, if I may.
0: Please.
10: Now, Pauline, and I just caught the end of one of your callers who I think I was agreeing most of what he was saying. And all I caught was that Pauline, I'm assuming he was talking about Pauline, that she's obviously not sort of trained media.
0: Yeah, he was Pauline Hanson, yeah.
10: Okay. Yeah. I would much rather Pauline, who is basically honest, doesn't bend over or bend backwards because, the polls tell her to, and she's certainly not in it for a popularity contest, unlike the whole lot of them, and I do say the whole lot of them. And what she stands for, we certainly know what she stands for. Immigration, less of it, reclaiming Australia and blending in and looking after Australians. That's what she stands for. Angus Taylor, I know it's still early days and as far as Liberal, I really don't know what they stand for, Phil. I really don't. I mean, I don't know. But I can certainly tell you what ELBO stands for. Actually, very quickly, if I may, the other thing also with Pauline, she may not come out with the slick, shiny words that end up in waffle, but she certainly talks straight to the point, down to earth, and that's what most Australians relate to. I mean, just listen to ELBO talk. I mean, nothing about nothing. So anyway, that's my 2 cents.
0: Can I say, incidentally, the thing about Trump is that he has he's broken the mold and made it a different way of presenting as a politician. And even, but I'm not a fan of the swearing. I don't like that. But I am a fan of plain speak. And what would really, you're right. When you get asked a question, give an honest answer. And I think you can't do it too often. But if you have a politician and you ask them the question, they go, bloody hell, I stuffed up there, didn't I? Crikey, I'm sorry. Or I don't know, actually. I actually don't know. I haven't done my homework on that. I'll have to get back to you. We'll go, oh.
10: Exactly, Phil, exactly. And that's where, again, I go back to Pauline. Now, I actually listen to, and I don't want to get off topic because I still want to, before I finish the call, give you my acronym.
0: Sure.
10: Just very quickly with Pauline and Angus. That's where I just don't know about him. I was actually listening to both of them on one of the other radio stations in WA. Mm. And Angus, I was actually quite disappointed. He did not answer one direct question. Well, yeah. We didn't get
0: and,
10: one
0: and
10: answer.
0: And so they think we're stupid, but we're not. But, you know, the media has, and you know, the media does the same thing. Program directors of radio stations, they have the assumption or just this sort of lofty attitude that listeners are quite dumb and will accept what they're given. And the politicians are exactly the same. And we're not that stupid, and we've had enough.
10: No, we're not, Phil, but also it's also the journos that let them get away with it. They should actually, if they ask him a question, for example, Albanese, I mean, he's never ever once answered. Actually, have you noticed how he gets very, he throws a little hissy fit when the pressure's on? Have you noticed?
0: Mm,
10: when
0: yeah.
10: Yeah. But anyway, look, I've taken up enough time.
0: Give me your acronym.
10: Sure. Rabbit. Without the I.
0: Rabbit without the I.
10: Yeah. Elbow. This is what Elbow stands for. Ruining Australia big time.
0: Okay. I mean, it needs some explanation, but I'll go with it. But, you know, the
10: you
0: Libs.
10: You want me to explain?
0: No, I get it. But I'm just thinking in terms of the Libs. I don't know whether they all, you know, we're not.
10: I might think about the Libs because I just don't know about them.
0: Well, get
10: and
0: back
10: I,
0: to
10: I
0: me.
10: I might call back tomorrow.
0: Please, if you don't mind, and thank you for being so polite. You're the politest listener I've ever had.
10: Thank you very much.
0: Lovely to talk to you, Joe. Thank you so much.
10: Thanks, Phil. Bye-bye.
0: Bye-bye. 131873 is our number.
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15: What are you talking about? 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
0: Okay, here's the thing. We have an issue with the phone lines being redirected through a satellite. I know that's hurt my head even to say those words, so I'm sorry that you had to hear them in your ears. I hope you haven't got a headache. So what that means is that you've got it. The best idea if you're trying to ring is 131-873, because if you ring the other number you normally ring for the radio station, at this stage it's not rerouting, okay? So that's the best thing to do, 131-873, but we're still working on that as well with the crack team of Hudson with an H, J with the J, and also Aussie Frank. Here's 2 points for you, Phil, from Ted. Where are they conducting the polls? Labor Party Union Headquarters? And secondly, the Liberal Party has no hope of getting anywhere until they get rid of the Turnbull Labor Light Cancer members. Here's one from Maureen. Tell Albo he's dreaming. Vote Liberal. I like that. Here's one from Marion for a slogan for the Libs. How about new voice stands for vote out idiot in coming election? It has to acronym though. And I think that turns into Nuva Gigavozai Idol Gigajitik, which probably doesn't, it's not as catchy as MAGA. And also Steve, AU Lib, Australia under Libs is far better. David said, and he's got a good one, let's just use Let's Stick Together. Pauline can play the role of Terry Hall. But yeah, Let's Stick Together. The jingle's already ready to go as well. How are you this morning, Wendy, in Brisbane?
1: Oh, hi, Phil. Yeah, not too bad, thanks. How are you?
0: I'm okay. So you've got some acronyms for me here.
1: Well, I don't know if that's going to be any good, but I was just thinking, we're with you, so I would end up being WW and U, the letter U, as in like the internet WWW, but this would be where, in other words, the Liberal Party is with the Australian public, the Australian people, we're with you.
0: Hang on, I've lost my pen and I have to find it. Oh, here it is, it's down on the floor, hang on. Because I have to... You know, when you get older, you have to make a noise when you bend down? I don't know where that started. So, WW... N-U, W-W-N-U, Winnenew.
1: No, N-U. So in other words, we are with you,
0: we
1: is what
0: are.
1: I'm saying.
0: Oh, right, yeah. So, Wawu.
1: So it ends up being W-W and the letter U.
0: Oh, okay, W-W and, right, okay, W-W, which is kind of like woo, woo.
1: Yeah. Yeah.
0: Only thing about that, yeah, though, somebody will think that you're a fan of, you know, like WWE wrestling, and they'll think that that's a hat for The Undertaker or someone.
1: Okay, I didn't know that. The other thing is too, Phil, the word Nike does stand for something, because I happen to be born in Greece, and it comes from Greek word. We say Nike in Greek, which means to win or victory, and you can Google it. It's very interesting to read what it means. Yeah.
0: Is that right?
1: Yes, it's very symbolic and significant, because it means to win, and we use that word. We don't say Nike, as it's said in the American English and whatever way. We say Nikkei, to Nikkei, Nanikisis, which means to win, okay?
0: Right.
1: And that's where they've got the word from the Greek, the ancient Greek, but we still say the word, okay?
0: And it's clever marketing too, just like I mentioned before, yep, with MAGA, you know what it is, you know what it stands for.
1: Yep.
0: And just the tick, you see the tick, and you see, yep, Nike, it doesn't say, yep, anything about it, and that's really clever. And the same thing as well with Just Do It. On its own, yep, that means nothing. But
1: yeah,
0: if you were to break it down to a sporting, connection, just do it, get up, have a go, yeah, you can do it. So that's clever, but that's what we need here for the Libs.
1: Yes, well, it's named after Nike was the daughter of the, I'm reading this off the Google, Titan Palace, and the goddess Styx, S-T-Y-X, she represented triumph, glory and success in both warfare and friendly athletic competitions. And then it says the swoosh, which is the tick thing, it was designed by Portland State University student Caroline Davidson for just $35.
0: Wow.
1: The iconic logo is a graphical representation of the goddess's wing, symbolising speed, movement and the upper hand.
0: I've got to leave it there, but that's great. Thanks so much, Wendy. Let's get to the news.
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0: Sorry to have to cut you so short on that conversation too, Wendy, but I was running really late for the news. Let's get to it.
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29: Hello, I'm Alex Riddell. Opposition leader Angus Taylor says he's been misrepresented by a Labor minister over comments he made at a rally. Mr Taylor is accused of disparaging rural firefighters, claiming they didn't do enough to bring a blaze in the New South Wales Snowy Mountains under control in 2003. Minister for Regional Development, Christy McBain, slammed Mr Taylor during question time, but the Liberal leader hit back, arguing his comments have been taken out of context.
30: And the member for Eden Monaro said that I impugned RFS firefighters. I did no such thing and never would. I was referring to the failures of National Park Management. Mr Speaker, the member for Eden Monaro should withdraw and apologise.
29: A boat carrying asylum seekers believed to be from China has been intercepted in far north Queensland. Nine News Queensland reports at least a dozen people were on board when authorities intercepted the boat. There are reports it's being investigated as a people smuggling operation. Neo-Nazi Thomas Sewell has received a community corrections order after he was involved in a protest outside Melbourne's Chinese consulate. Jordan Tunbridge reports.
31: When handing down his decision, Melbourne Magistrate Patrick Southey blasted the New Zealand-born extremist. Magistrate Southey saying Australia is a tolerant nation that welcomes immigrants like you. He likened the mass demonstration outside a Chinese consulate in 2024 to Germany in the 1930s. Thomas Sewell was found guilty of offensive behaviour over his role in the neo-Nazi protest. The 33-year-old has been sentenced to an 18-month community corrections order. Jordan Tunbridge, Melbourne.
29: Business groups have raised concerns about a push to pay teenagers compulsory superannuation. Employers are not required to pay under 18 super if they work less than 30 hours a week. Some bigger businesses pay the benefit, but about 500,000 people are missing out. But Chamber of Commerce and Industry Policy Advisor David Alexander says it shouldn't be happening.
4: We've just had legislation passed in the Parliament putting up capital gains tax. There's a minimum wage mandated payment coming in on July 1. All of these imposts are weighing down on business activity, really suffocating businesses' ability to thrive and innovate into the future.
29: Another case of the H5N1 strain of bird flu has been detected in a wild migratory seabird in Western Australia's Esperance region. It's the nation's fifth case, but the Federal Agriculture Minister says the government is alert but not alarmed. Doctors are pushing back against a proposal which would allow pharmacists to prescribe controlled drugs like morphine and fentanyl. The plan would require them to complete 150 hours of clinical experience, but the Australian Medical Association says the move sidesteps independent safety watchdogs.
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29: Day 2 of Wimbledon and the grass court are awash with bright sunshine, and it was just as bright for Alex de Minaur. Craig Gabriel reports.
5: After a slowish start when he was down a break, Alex de Minaur got himself into a groove and gave Roman Bouchaga a grass court tennis lesson, winning 7-6, 6-1, 6-love, and he'll next play Frenchman Adrian Manarino, who was also convincing. Rinki Hijikata has lost his match, which was suspended by fading light yesterday. Jesper De Jong won in 5, and it was also disappointing for Talia Gibson, who's lost to the 21st seed Maria Buskova in 3 sets. Craig Gabriel, Wimbledon.
29: Well, centre court is a buzz today with Serena Williams returning to the singles court after almost 4 years. In the AFL, Sydney Swans have been dealt another injury blow with Sam Wicks sidelined with a hamstring strain. And West Coast Jamie Cripps has announced his retirement after 16 seasons.
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17: A strong wind warning is in place for the coast. Partly cloudy today, very high chance of showers later this afternoon. Winds northerly, 25 to 35 k's. Thursday, cloudy, very high chance of showers, top of 14. Friday, cloudy, very high chance of showers, top of 14. And Saturday, cloudy, high chance of showers, top of 13. Heading for a top of 17 today for Warrnambool and Port Ferry, 16 for Mortlake and Terang.
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17: Currently, it's 11 degrees.
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11: Morning, Wednesday. Good to have your company here too. In the middle of the night, we're all one big happy family from coast to coast. And I'm Phil O'Neill. I'm sitting in for Tony McManus, who's away for the rest of this week and next week as well. Still figuring out a way to get this phone number to go via the satellite. So if you're trying to call, the best bet would be to ring 131873. 131873. Joe wants to pick up on what Tony was saying. Donald Trump didn't bring the transgender case to the Supreme Court. That was the Democrats. Darren says, Trump the only stopping me in women's sport. Okay. And wake up, we're not influenced by billionaires. I want my country. All right, good on you, Darren. Thank you for that. Elon Musk's fortune, somebody says, could buy NASA. Well, I'll tell you what he can buy in just a sec. Somebody else says on the text, whenever you talk about Pauline Hanson, you should play a little bit of Mbop by Hanson. Well, she could use that to her advantage. I saw her dancing the other day. She was at some event, and this might have been going back some years, but it was a video of her, and she was really good. Wasn't she on the celebrity dancing competition at one stage as well? Okay, Russell is a clown, says Bridget. All Pauline's policies are on One Nation's website. She's had much the same policies for 30 years, long before Gina came along. Norrell said Labor is funded by several billionaires and Labor funds the unions. Albo's got two jets, I think at least one partly funded by the taxpayer. Albo isn't an eloquent speaker. Pauline doesn't have the policies, but she has a heart for Australia. Labor seem to be the law under themselves, says Norrell there too. Well, I think the thing about Albo is he is, of course, the Prime Minister of Australia. Australia. Have I got to everybody here? No, I haven't. Here's another one for you, Phil. An acronym for Labor. LILO. Liberals in, Labor out. There you go. So we're still trying to find an acronym for the Libs as well. Poor old Russell doesn't sound like a successful

0: Gotcha.
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8: I'll get back to Kim for the second part of that conversation. Sorry, Kim. I do have to get the news update, then we'll get back to you and we'll go to Craig Gabriel in Wimbledon.
9: 3YBFM National News. Harvey Norman Warrnambool's store-wide half-yearly clearance extended till Sunday.
10: Hello, I'm Alex Riddell. A boat believed to be carrying asylum seekers has been intercepted in far north Queensland. Nine News Queensland reports at least a dozen people believed to be from China were on board when authorities intercepted the boat on the Cape York Peninsula. The federal government maintains house prices will continue to grow, but at a slower pace than before. Labor is coming under pressure over its tax reforms, which has seen capital gains and negative gearing concessions reined in. The changes have led to a collapse in auction clearance rates, and some property owners have seen a drop in the value of their home. Housing Minister Claire O'Neill has told Parliament the price shift is not unusual.
11: Treasury modelling that suggests a slower rate of growth of about 2 percentage points. Speaker, that ballpark figure is backed up by other major models, including that of the Commonwealth Bank and the Grattan Institute.
10: Jewish Labour MP Josh Burns says there's been a complete removal of any civility on social media platforms. The Melbourne-based federal politician has appeared before the Royal Commission into Anti-Semitism. He pushed for greater hate speech reforms to protect Jewish Australians. Mr. Burns told the commission a vandal attack on his electoral office in 2024 did nothing to solve the crisis in the Middle East.
12: I felt like we were lost, that how is this something that is going to also solve anything in the Middle East? All it did was just cost $100,000 to fix and scare a lot of people.
10: A case of the H5N1 strain of bird flu has been detected in a wild migratory seabird in Western Australia's Esperance region. It's WA's fourth case and Australia's fifth, but Federal Agriculture Minister Julie Collins says the government is not alarmed.
13: As I've said many times, given the spread of the H5 globally, it's not unexpected that other migratory seabirds may have also arrived at other locations along Australia's coastline. That's why our government has been preparing for this. We've invested over $113 million to boost our H5 bird flu preparedness.
10: Health experts are urging Australians not to become complacent with their vaccinations. A new pneumococcal vaccine has now been added to the National Immunisation Program. Adults over 65, First Nations people over 24 and newly eligible at-risk adults will be included. Some Qantas customers will soon receive messages about payouts from COVID pandemic flight cancellations. Ecolaw is contacting travellers who received flight credits instead of refunds between 2020 and 2022. Lawyer Andrew Paul says more than 1 million customers could be eligible.
0: Over the next 2 weeks, we're going to be sending text messages and emails to over 1 million Australians, letting them know of their entitlement to come forward and claim a payment from that settlement.
10: A neo-Nazi, Thomas Sewell, has been placed on an 18-month community corrections order after he was involved in a protest outside Melbourne's Chinese consulate.
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10: At day two of Wimbledon, Australia's Alex de Minaur has defeated Argentine Roman Burruchaga in straight sets, 7-6, 6-1, 6-love. De Minaur says it was a nervy start.
1: Yes, super stoked. Never easy starting such an incredible tournament like Wimbledon. So there's always those nerves, but as the match went on, played better and better. And yes, super stoked to be in the next round.
10: Well, the big draw card for day two, Serena Williams making her comeback. In the AFL, the availability of Collingwood's Braden Maynard for Saturday's game against the Suns will be determined following training on Thursday as he recovers from a shoulder injury. And in the NRL, Jock Madden will replace Jerome Luai at 5'8 for the Tigers in Saturday's clash with the Dragons.
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23: A strong wind warning is in place for the coast. Partly cloudy today, very high chance of showers later this afternoon. Winds northerly, 25 to 35 k's. Thursday, cloudy, very high chance of showers, top of 14. Friday, cloudy, very high chance of showers, top of 14. And Saturday, cloudy, high chance of showers, top of 13. Heading for a top of 17 today for Warrnambool and Port Ferry, 16 for Mortlake and Terang.
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23: At the moment, it's 12 degrees.
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8: It's July the 1st. 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
8: Still got a problem with our locality diverter. It's so James Bond, isn't it? Or Inspector Gadget. But nonetheless, that means the only way you can call us if you're trying to call through other radio stations, instead of calling their usual number, you'll have to call 131-873. 131-873 from wherever you are and you'll get through, because the other, apparently, because somebody's unplugged the locality diverter, you can't use the other number you've been trying to call through. As I fill in for Tony McManus this week on 3AW, 5AA and 6PR in Perth. It's great to have your company. 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You can email me, overnights at 2GB.com. David says, Phil, re the last caller. So typical of Labor and anti-Pauline voters and pretty typical of many in the media. He says that One Nation have no policies, and you let him say it without correcting him, Phil. One Nation has a lot of policies and they're all spelt out on their website. And yes, I am a paid up $60 per year One Nation supporter. This came in from Rob. With the vote Liberal, the price is right. Here's an acronym for you. PRICE. P for productivity, responsible spending, inflation lowered, cost reduction. Okay, Rob. But there's a lot of words in there and people might not be able to pick up on that. SOCOL is another one. This is S-O-C-K-O-L. Save our country, kick out Labor. Maggie said, some men may choose to discreetly do the wee-wees out the back. This is going back to the popo conversation. Perhaps not so discreet in the wee hours of the morning. Not to be confused with peewits, because they are birds. Well, there you go. Heidi says, I can't listen to you right now because I'm currently listening to the rerun of yesterday's podcast. So today's podcast will be waiting for me at some point tomorrow. She says, it's a bit like making breadcrumbs from really good but stale sourdough bread. Delicious second time around. Not the first time I've been also, equated with stale sourdough. But I appreciate that. Thank you so much, Heidi. And incidentally, Heidi and anybody else listening to the podcast, and it always really surprises me that people listen to the podcast after the fact, because I didn't think anybody ever listened to the podcast. So there you go. I appreciate that. Thank you. Hello, Bridget. Mention to Russell the unions telling Albo and the Labor Party what to do. And I'd also give them some very generous campaign funds. Labor policies are wrecking Australia. Let me get to a couple more, then I will get back to Kim. Then we'll go to Craig Gabriel in Wimbledon. Phil, talking about rich people, last night the single winner in the lotto, $30 million. Bugger me though, says Ian, I'm back on the road and back at work. They asked a lot of people if they won lotto, whether they would take a lump sum or they would take shorter, over a period of years, different payments. You get less money if you take the lump sum. And people said, immediate gratification, please. I'll take the lump sum. Not that that means anything to you, Kim. Thank you for holding on. Our chances of being a trillionaire at this stage of our lives, I think, are pretty probably limited to nil.
3: Well, as I say, you've got to be in it to win it. So
8: that's true.
3: Always try to be... buy at least one ticket. Now, Phil, before I forget, the acronym I say for Liberals is LAST, L-A-S-T, Liberals All Stand Together.
8: I like that. That's good. That's one of the better ones we've had this morning. Gordon, incidentally, wanted to talk about, I don't want to give too much away with disclosure day, but he was just talking about having heard you talking about the movie. They never explained where the device came from. And that's a good point. We never found out exactly where that device came from,
3: yes,
8: without giving away too much.
3: Can I say, with what they rolled out at the very last 5 minutes, what they rolled out for the world to see, would that have been the intelligence from that? Is that how it was invented, or did it belong to... in the last 5 minutes who appeared from nowhere?
8: Oh, good point. I didn't think of that. Again, not giving anything away, no spoilers here, but I didn't think of that. But what I didn't get is that they knew how to use it. because, you know, how would you have known how to use it when it's from another planet and didn't have any instructions?
3: It was explained by the what was rolled out, that, you know, who was rolled out.
8: Yeah, right. But before he was rolled out, they didn't know he was there and existed, so they still knew how to work the handheld thing, though. Like, she knew how to work the handheld thing and she didn't even know that he was rolled out.
3: I got the impression the one that played the part of Colin Firth, however you pronounce his surname, his name was Noah in the movie. I thought he was aware of, you know, who at the end, and they had him, but you could be right about that.
8: I read that
3: Might have to see it a third time.
8: I read the Noah thing was because it was considered to be a destructive character as well.
3: Yes.
8: So that would be why he was called Noah.
3: And Yes, possibly. I thought it was a strange name to give him for the job he was trying to do, but you could be right about that too. But a very good reason for me to see it
8: on
3: a more important note, I wanted to point out that Miranda Kerr, her husband is Evan Spiegel. I think that's how you pronounce his surname.
8: Yep.
3: He's a billionaire. They live in California. It wasn't $250 million they donated. It was $800 million to pay off every single outstanding medical bill from a hospital for every Californian person.
8: 260,000 people.
3: No. I don't know how many people, but was over $800 million, American dollars, I presume. But she said she wanted to put it out there because they would all receive letters in the mail saying your bill has been paid. And she said, I didn't want people to know it was a scam and or a lie, but their bills have actually been paid out. Isn't that a wonderful thing for this couple, a generous, wonderful thing for them to do with their money?
8: If only we could see more of this, 13% of the population that's got all the money in the world actually doing a little bit more of that too. You know, the world would be a better place. Kim, give me a call.
3: I think I saw it on YouTube on one of the news channels, but I haven't heard it reported anywhere else.
8: Yeah, no, you're right. I did see that story. Can you call me after the lady that we've got Friday morning if you're still awake? So I'll be interested to know what you think of her thoughts of the extraterrestrials.
3: And what time will you be having that interview played?
8: After 3 a.m.
3: Oh, gosh, I'm going to have to set the phone alarm.
8: I know. Well, we can ring you and wake you up. If we could just...
3: yes, that's better still, please. I definitely prefer that, absolutely.
8: Okay, we can do that. You know, one day we're going to figure out how to get you technologically up to date with podcasts and everything. You know what? If we ever have a station giveaway with a phone, you'll be one of the first contenders, but don't ring me and ask me how it works because I got no idea.
3: No, I won't. But can I also say in regards to Russell... all he does is phone up and praise the Labor Party. He's living back. He's admitted he's elderly, but he's living back, I think, back in the 1950s or 60s, and when the Labor Party was for the working man.
8: Yeah,
3: but they're not that anymore.
8: That's true, but I don't want to discriminate with what people want to ring up and talk about because
3: I
8: want to give everybody the right to come on.
3: And everyone's entitled to an opinion.
8: Yeah, and that's right. And then we can either agree or disagree, change our opinion or be more sort of steadfast in the opinion that we've got. But, you know, I think it's really important that conversation happens in Australia, especially now.
3: But he's so one-eyed. He always points out his middle left and he's also elbow, and then he runs down. Pauline's got no policy. She has, like your previous, you read out a a message, someone had text message, someone had sent
8: an email
3: you and pointed
8: out
3: she does have lots of policies and they're all there to be read on the website.
8: Well, there you go. And incidentally on that, and again, giving everybody the opportunity to have their say, Meg says, go to the One Nation website. I could not find one succinctly written policy. A couple of phrases are the same ones that have been parroted over 30 years. But with our two-party system, I don't see how she can get anywhere near a position of real influence. But there you go. Again, lots of different opinions.
3: Very quickly, this is for Russell, who loves Alba and the Labor Party. Can I just point out, it's been noted, and it's a fact, Albanese has got 59 advisers. Now, he's paying 59 people to advise him. Pauline has two advisers.
8: Very good, James Ashby, incidentally, I must say. Very good at his job.
3: Is he one of the advisers?
8: Yeah, I mean, you know, given the fact that he had a radio background, you would think that would actually hold it against him, but there you go. I better get to Craig Gabriel, Kim. Let's talk Friday morning.
3: Thank you.
8: You're most welcome.
3: Yes, thank you. Thanks, Phil. Bye.
8: You're most welcome. Hey, Peter in Castle Hill, hang on there a sec too. I've got to get the update from Craig Gabriel in Wimbledon. That's on the way in just a sec.
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8: By the way, I've got a text here from Marion who says, Phil, Princess Diana would have been 65 today and John Farnham is 77. I knew about the John Farnham one, which I've got a bit of a quandary, in fact, when it gets to John Farnham, and I'll talk about that a little bit later because I need your help with something. And also, I think it was Rob who said, Phil, I wasn't calling you Butch. That's my nickname. Well, you know what? From now on, I think I'm going to call everybody Butch because I do like that. And speaking of which, we should get an update on this. Guess who's on the phone? Yep, it's my man. How are you, Butch? Oh, come
0: on. Hey, dude.
8: You could be. You could answer. If anybody in the world, Craig Gabriel, should have a nickname as Butch, it should be you.
0: Oh, gosh.
8: Do you mind if I can call you that as, you know, a term of endearment? And then, you know, 10 years down the track, when it's really become sort of institutionalized, people will go, Craig, how did you get the nickname Butch? And you can go, oh, crikey, this idiot.
0: I've got so many of these nicknames. I don't know. We'll see. I'll think about it.
8: Do you have many tennis players that have a nickname for you? Do they call you, I mean, obviously Butch, but anything else?
0: Yeah, there is one, but I'm not going to reveal it.
8: Is it a term of endearment?
0: It's from the Australians.
8: And what about, in terms of nicknames for tennis players, who's got one of the best ones, do you think?
0: Oh, gosh, you got me on the hop on that one. Mm. I'm trying to think who... I can't off the top of my head think who has got... a rather, you know, funny or good nickname. I can't think of off the top on that one.
8: Are you aware of the story that Barbara Streisand, now she was enamoured with, was it Bjorn Borg? No, it wasn't Bjorn Borg.
0: No, Andre Agassi.
8: Agassi, that's right. And she used to sit at courtside and she used to yell out, go on, Andy, go on. Is that a true story?
0: I don't remember that, but I do remember when she was asked at the U.S. Open one year what she feels about him, and she sat and she thought for a minute, and she said, he plays tennis like a Zen master.
8: Well, coming from Barbara Streisand,
0: I don't know.
8: No, it doesn't matter. Barbara Streisand could say anything, you know. Do you think when do you think that hair actually...
0: People who need people
8: love tennis. How long do you think he kept, you know, that whole wig thing up before eventually he went, stuff it, I'm just going to shave my head?
0: Yeah, look, he did keep it going for a little while, and then his brother did it, so his brother Phil did it, so he decided he might as well go the whole hog.
8: Yeah, you know, once you've shaved it off, as you would well know, Craig, I mean, and I give it to you, you're hanging in there with that Butch image you've got, but once you, you know, once you feel, you know, the freedom in your scalp, you'll never look back, my friend.
0: I'll take your word for it.
8: Let me ask you this, and this is a really important question. Where the bloody hell is this match?
0: Which match?
8: Serena Williams.
0: Oh, it's following the one that's on court at the moment.
8: Right, because it was supposed to start at 120. It's now been pushed back to 250. You don't see that at FIFA.
0: No, well, there's only one thing that they play. The thing is, it was always the situation that the Serena Williams-Mayer joint match was the third match on centre court. So nothing's been shifted.
8: Right.
0: It just depends on how long the previous ones go. So Iga Świątek, the defending champion, played the first match on centre court, and that went three sets, which she won. And now the second match is in progress, and this is the match between Alexander Bloks of Belgium and Alexander Zverev of Germany, who was the recent champion at the French Open. So, and it's still in the relatively early stages. Where are we? 6-4 Zverev, and it's 6-6 in the second set. So,
8: okay,
0: so they may not be far off from coming on for that.
8: Okay,
0: match.
8: Okay. It's just in terms of, and I get the decorum, especially because you're at Wimbledon, but just in terms of the anticipation for a later match, do you think that there's a call for somebody to wind up one of the games, you know, so that a better game can get on court? Because, you know,
0: it's been tempting on occasion.
8: Why don't you do it?
0: Oh, this match is,
8: I would love to see that.
0: People know the court is booked to somebody else.
8: Hang on. You know what will happen is they'll be watching it and they'll go, look at that. There's some madman down there on the side winding up. And then somebody will go, hang on a second, that's Butch Gabriel.
0: Yeah, thanks. I can just tell you also, Thanasi Kokkinakis has just finished his match against the 10th seed Alexander Bublik. It went five sets, I'm trying to see, 3 hours, 39 minutes, and Bublik has just ended up winning. It was 4-6, 6-3, 7-6, 3664. Am I getting the score right or wrong? No, I'm getting confused here myself. Calling me Butch, I'm totally befluxed by it.
8: Well, no, because you know, and I know you like it.
0: 6367 6364 to Bublik.
8: Bloody hell, that's a lot. They haven't even got enough figures on the scoreboard for that. Somebody would have to go out down to Bunnings and buy some more letters.
0: Yeah,
8: postbox letters.
0: Exactly. I was trying to think of how to call them, but yeah, the post letterbox numbers.
8: Numbers, yeah. Well, somebody like you standing alongside. Look, we've run out of numbers on the board. Can you just stand up there with a couple of letterbox numbers, you know? Unfortunately, you accidentally bought A and B. Yeah, that's it. Yeah. So why is this game so important with Serena Williams?
0: Match, not game.
8: Oh.
0: Well, this is the first singles match she's playing in 4 years. She had retired but decided to make a comeback. She hasn't played. The last person to beat her was an Australian, Ila Tomljanovic, and that was at the U.S. Open 4 years ago. She has decided to play, and that's why it's attracted so much attention. And for most, the great majority of people believe that she's the GOAT, the greatest of all time. We'll see how this goes. And she's a 7-time Wimbledon champion. It just is natural for it to attract a lot of attention.
8: And of course, there's the heat there, but also it's a very tough game, tennis, and it goes for a long time. And your concentration, I'm absolutely amazed by how they hold their concentration for so long.
0: The mental side is a huge thing. But you're saying about the heat, it's a little bit muggy, but the temperatures have dropped dramatically to what we were experiencing last week.
8: But do you think that the age thing then may be an issue for her, given all of those other things?
0: We'll see. Right. We'll see. I mean, there is she's 44, but I think the more interesting point of this is that it's 24 years and 200 and something days of an age gap between Maya Joint and Serena Williams.
8: And when you look at the tennis players coming through, you know, they're usually 14, 15 years of age. They're at their peak, you know, so to
0: Not
8: get to 40. Who have you seen in the royal box?
0: Oh, let me just get my Royal Box list for today.
8: Yeah. I heard Beckham was there. David Beckham.
0: Where are we? Oh, yeah, here we go. Stuart Broad, the English cricketer.
8: Oh, yeah.
0: Jamie Cullum.
8: Okay.
0: Jazz singer.
8: Yeah, maybe he'll get up and do a little bit of Cliff Richard if, you know, the game gets boring.
0: No, please,
8: no summer holiday, no.
0: Wash your mouth out.
8: Yeah,
0: on
8: sorry
0: that
8: about
0: one.
8: That.
0: Celia Imrie, the actress, who's really good in all those British films. She's tremendous. And Patrick McEnroe, John McEnroe's younger brother, but also was a player and a commentator. And his wife, Melissa, is a Broadway stage actress and singer. Mm. And Richard Osman, do you know Richard Osman?
8: No, I know Donnie, his brother.
0: No, that's Osmond.
8: All right.
0: This is Osmond. He was like the tester on Pointless with Alexander Anderson, who was here yesterday, and he's now become an incredibly successful author with the Thursday Murder Club. So he's here, and Iga Swiatek's father and sister were in the stands, in the Royal Box rather. Craig Tiley, the outgoing CEO of Tennis Australia and the new CEO of the United States Tennis Association.
8: Mm. Do you know what? Don't get me wrong. I know that you were trying to impress us, but I think I've seen more recognisable celebrities on the Australian version of I'm a Celebrity, Get Me Out of Here. To be honest, if Sophie Monk had been there or Dave Hughes, I think I might have been a bit more, I would have recognised them.
0: Kath and Kim. Wouldn't that be hysterical?
8: Wouldn't that be? Hey, Butch, mate, let's talk later in the week or Friday morning. Would that be okay?
0: Yeah, mate.
8: Who do you think's going to win, incidentally, with Serena Williams?
0: Oh, good question, mate.
8: I know, that's why
0: me,
8: you answer.
0: Ask me in
8: You don't
0: 10
8: have
0: days.
8: To. No, you don't. No, you're not the dude. You're not the dude from the Big Lebowski. You're Butch.
0: I don't know how Butch has got to sound anyway.
8: You're already doing it. All right. Love you, Big Daddy. Talk to you later on this week.
0: Later. Bye.
8: There he is, the always fantastic Craig Gabriel at Wimbledon. Do you like tennis? Okay, our number is 131873. Professor David Flint's on the way. I've got a lot of things still to tell you. Peter's on the phone at Castle Hill. He's got another acronym for us as well, for the Libs. We'll get to all that. It's coming up.
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10: Terrific to have your company. I'm Phil O'Neill and I'm sitting in for Tony McManus on 3AW and also 5AA and 6PR in Perth. So thank you so much for listening to us. I know you've got issues getting through on the phone and that's because of the locality diverter. Somebody still hasn't plugged it in. You think it's just a case of plug it in? Well, it is. But anyway, so 131-873 is the best way to get through to us. And by the way, again, thank you if you're listening to the podcast later on in the day or next week. Hello to everybody in the future. And I'm still surprised when people say, oh, I listen to the podcast. And I go, really? I mean, I wouldn't listen to me. Because I just think I'm an imbecile. But so, and that way I'm also surprised, but also extremely grateful. Thank you so much. Greta, who's in Galston, said, I've got an acronym for you. We can, C-A-N, change Australia now. Oh, we're getting there. We're whittling it down. Peter, I'll get to your one in just a sec there too. Stuart at Canberra says, Phil, I've been looking forward to some amazing conspiracies for Conspiracy Thursday tomorrow morning. You're not going to be disappointed, Stuart. Tomorrow, there's a company that's based in California and their whole idea is to look at the internet and see what dangers there are in AI. And I had a chat with him yesterday, the gentleman yesterday. Actually, no, it's today's Wednesday. Yesterday morning when I finished the show. And I had a chat with him from the home studio. And the things that he told me about what AI are capable of now, terrifying, Stuart. Terrifying. Like, you wouldn't believe how close we are to losing control of this whole AI thing. And I've been banging on about this for ages, and everybody goes, you're just a conspiracy theorist, Phil, you're just paranoid. Yeah, of course I'm paranoid. I wouldn't be if people weren't following me. But I still think that, you know, there's a lot of AI stuff that they're not admitting to. So that's tomorrow, Stuart, for our Conspiracy Theory Thursday. Maggie, how are you? Speaking of which or to whom in terms of endearment? Thank you very much. Peter's been on hold for ages, mate. Thanks so much for holding on, Peter. How are you, buddy?
11: Good morning, buddy. I'm good, Phil. How are you across Australia and around the world? I've forgotten your surname, Phil. Sorry.
10: You can call me Butch if you want. I mean, it seems to be, you know.
11: I'll leave that to you and Craig. Enjoying your show.
10: Thank you.
11: Look, I haven't been holding on long at all. I think it's all relative, isn't it? Just on your very interesting idea about different names for parties,

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2: David, always good to talk to you. We should give a special shout out to one of your favourite listeners as well, who is Ed at Rhino Hills in Brisbane, who is your biggest fan. We'll just give him a shout out as well.
3: Well, thank you, Ed. It's very nice to know that somebody is reading it.
2: That's it. I mean, he hates everything I do. He's at great pains to let me know that he doesn't enjoy the show, but he does tune in for your one segment. So as Pauline Hanson would say, if you can reach one person at a time, well, then you're getting to where you need to go.
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2: 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Cheers, David.
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4: There he is, the good Professor David Flint, and he'll be back next week. Okay, here's where we're at. 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So there's not much in it. 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Whose birthday do we celebrate by way of a song? Will it be Deborah Harry and Blondie or will it be John Farnham? Get on the text. 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
4: Okay, here's where we're at with our music news for July the 1st. It is exactly even Stevens in terms of who shall we play to celebrate their birthday. Will it be John Farnham or will it be Blondie? It pretty much, depending on by the time I finish this segment, who gets the most votes. At this particular stage, it is exactly 50-50. So if you wanted to vote for a song to play for either one of the two for their birthday, now's the time to do it. Because at the end of this, at the moment, I'll probably have to play both of them. Whoever gets in, I think, next with the text could be the way. July the 1st, 1983. Wham! Released their debut album, Fantastic, and it featured Young Guns and Wham! Rap and Bad Boys, but also I think featured possibly, well, certainly my favourite Wham!

0: There you go, John Farnham. Happy birthday to John Farnham. Born on this day, 1949, in Dagenham in England. Moved to Australia with his family at the age of 10. Became one of the most popular singers in the country thanks to the rousing hit single, You're the Voice. And that was the other song that, of course, well, I had several different songs I could have played there as well. Although, Hudson with an H said there was a bit of controversy about that song too. Oh, that's right, and I'd forgotten about that. That I certainly don't think that John Farnham had any political bent when he sang that song. But anyway, there you go. By popular demand on his birthday, John Farnham and Two Strong Hearts. After this, let's give you a FIFA update. We'll get to the front page of the newspapers in a moment too.
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0: Morning, Mick. How are you? Mick says, I reckon the best Wham song is Everything She Wants, but now your listeners are laughing at us, Phil, because we like Wham. You know what? It's a bit of a guilty pleasure for Wham. Certainly not the Wake Me Ups Before You Go-Go's and all that, but Club Tropicana, I think, Mick, is actually quite a good song. And he also says, I prefer the solo career of George Michael. No kidding there. I mean, some of those George Michael solo songs, absolutely amazing too. Another incredibly sad story too. Was he 27 Club as well? The Albanese government's all about big public service and welfare. Unfortunately, too many are vote based on the handouts, says this text, and they're worried about losing. This will get Labor back in because with the next budget, that'll be full of handouts, regardless of the deficit, and the people will fall for that. The lies will be forgotten and the economy. Australia will go further downhill until a serious recession will hopefully wake us up. And if not, Labor history will repeat itself as well. All right, let's get yourself a quick FIFA update. Then there's something I have to play you.
3: 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Join today.
0: Okay, your update right now. Norway versus who we've been calling the Ivory Coast, Côte d'Ivoire. Côte d'Ivoire. It's the first time I think we've heard of this particular country outside of, FIFA. So, unfortunately, they're not winning. At the moment, it's 1-0 to Norway, and that was a goal in the 39th minute from Antonio Nusa as well. And it's being played in Dallas at the moment, so at half time, Norway 1-0 in the lead on that. And also one of the great games if you like watching the crowds as well, because if you think about how you're going to dress up to represent your country, if you're from Norway, then you can wear a Viking hat. Nothing stands out in a crowd like a two-horned hat. So the Norway fans are very excited about that at the moment. And I'll bring you more details. And also, coming up in the next hour, I'll catch up with George Danikian, of course, our overnight FIFA reporter. And we'll talk about where we're at in terms of the games coming up. Australia's got one coming up. There's a couple of really good games on the way today as well. And we'll give you the idea about where we're going forward to the next round. And I think Australia's game's about 4 o'clock in the morning against Egypt, and that's this Saturday as well. More details about that coming up in just a sec. By the way, if regular listeners would know how I've got a bit of audio that I love to go to, that really, it amuses me every time I hear it. Because if you ever want to find out important issues from around the world and perspectives, you need to get them from contestants from reality TV shows, like maths and things like that. Because for me, ignorance is bliss, and I absolutely love that. And I'm sure we all would. If ignorance was bliss and we lived our lives without ever knowing what was going on in the world, our lives would be so much simpler. Let me give you an example. For example, this is one of my favourites, but I have a new favourite. But how would you explain gravity if you were trying to explain it to somebody and you happened to be on a reality TV show?
12: I just also say we don't actually need gravity.
13: Like, what do you mean by that?
12: I saw someone talk, we were watching something where someone's like, we don't actually need gravity. We're watching this for me. Like, we actually don't need it.
13: What do you mean that we don't need gravity?
12: What if it was never invented?
13: Invented by who?
12: Sir Isaac Newton.
13: Isaac Newton created gravity?
12: Whoever created gravity, someone did, but we don't actually need it.
13: There was, like,
12: we
13: a time just on, all... there was a time on Earth before gravity existed?
12: Yes. The moon doesn't have gravity. Nobody cares about this. Like, everyone's going
13: to turn
12: off
13: at this
12: point.
13: Do you want me to explain
12: what
13: gravity is?
12: I have no interest in gravity.
13: I just feel like it's important to understand the world you live in.
12: So what? We don't actually need gravity.
0: See, that is beautiful. You know, and I mean, sure, you wouldn't want to be stuck in a lift with that person or on holiday or anywhere. But, you know, to have an absolute ignorance is bliss. It's terrific. Terrific. And no idea what's going on in the world. So with that in mind, I have a new favourite bit of audio for you. And again, it's another reality TV type. And this is, let's talk about wind farms. Can you break this down for us?
14: You know wind farms?
15: Yeah.
14: I didn't know the wind turned the fan. I thought that, you know when you use a wind-up torch and you power it and it's like, and it's like the energy's created from doing it. I thought that there was an engine turning the fan and then the fan was cooling down the earth.
0: Sensational. Come on, tell me you wouldn't vote for that if that was running for Parliament, that particular opinion. You know, wind farms. I mean, it breaks down all of the difficult intricacies of it. Gee, coming up, what we need is the GST, explained by reality TV contestants
16: of the month.
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8: Oh, the text of the morning. Text of the morning today from Jerry at Sutherland. Phil, I know nothing about soccer, but with Australia playing Egypt next, I wonder whether or not the whole World Cup is a giant pyramid scheme. Yeah, it's very good. I like that. Okay, coming up, I'm going to give you the front page of the newspapers after the update with the news, which is in just moments away. And it's, again, the battle of who's got the best punny headline this morning. But we have a definite victor in that, and I'll tell you who that is. Garth Davis, real estate and property expert, joins us to talk about Treasurer Jim Chalmers facing the wrath of the Nationals leader Matt Canavan over what he's called the budget flop, calling for his resignation. That's on the way. I'm going to speak to Dylan Bird, who's a lecturer in journalism, about Karl Stefanovic and the podcast. I know it's been in the news, but we haven't really had a good chance to break down what Karl's up to with his new podcast. So that's on the way. And also breaking down the common myths with Australia's migration system as well. That's coming up.
9: 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Harvey Norman Warrnambool's store-wide half-yearly clearance extended till Sunday.
10: Hello, I'm Alex Riddell. A boat believed to be carrying asylum seekers has been intercepted in Far North Queensland. Nine News Queensland reports at least a dozen people believed to be from China were on board when authorities intercepted the boat on the Cape York Peninsula. The federal government maintains house prices will continue to grow, but at a slower pace than before. Labor is coming under pressure over its tax reforms, which has seen capital gains and negative gearing concessions reined in. The changes have led to a collapse in auction clearance rates, and some property owners have seen a drop in the value of their home. Housing Minister Claire O'Neill has told Parliament the price shift is not unusual.
11: Treasury modelling that suggests a slower rate of growth of about 2 percentage points. Speaker, that ballpark figure is backed up by other major models, including that of the Commonwealth Bank and the Grattan Institute.
10: Jewish Labour MP Josh Burns says there's been a complete removal of any civility on social media platforms. The Melbourne-based federal politician has appeared before the Royal Commission into Anti-Semitism. He pushed for greater hate speech reforms to protect Jewish Australians. Mr. Burns told the commission a vandal attack on his electoral office in 2024 did nothing to solve the crisis in the Middle East.
12: I felt like we were lost, that how is this something that is going to also solve anything in the Middle East? All it did was just cost $100,000 to fix and scare a lot of people.
10: A case of the H5N1 strain of bird flu has been detected in a wild migratory seabird in Western Australia's Esperance region. It's WA's fourth case and Australia's fifth, but Federal Agriculture Minister Julie Collins says the government is not alarmed.
0: As I've said many times, given the spread of the H5 globally, it's not unexpected that other migratory seabirds may have also arrived at other locations along Australia's coastline. That's why our government has been preparing for this. We've invested over $113 million to boost our H5 bird flu preparedness.
10: Health experts are urging Australians not to become complacent with their vaccinations. A pneumococcal vaccine has now been added to the National Immunisation Program. Adults over 65, First Nations people over 24 and newly eligible at-risk adults will be included. Some Qantas customers will soon receive messages about payouts from COVID pandemic flight cancellations. Echo Law is contacting travellers who received flight credits instead of refunds between 2020 and 2022. Lawyer Andrew Paul says more than 1 million customers could be eligible.
13: Over the next 2 weeks, we're going to be sending text messages and emails to over 1 million Australians, letting them know of their entitlement to come forward and claim a payment from that settlement.
10: And neo-Nazi Thomas Sewell has been placed on an 18-month community corrections order after he was involved in a protest outside Melbourne's Chinese consulate.
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10: At day two of Wimbledon, Australia's Alex de Minaur has defeated Argentine Roman Burruchaga in straight sets, 7-6, 6-1, 6-love. De Minaur says it was a nervy start.
14: Yes, super stoked. Never easy starting such a incredible tournament like Wimbledon. So there's always those nerves, but as the match went on, played better and better. And yes, super stoked to be in the next round.
10: Well, the big draw card for day two, Serena Williams making her comeback. In the AFL, the availability of Collingwood's Braden Maynard for Saturday's game against the Suns will be determined following training on Thursday as he recovers from a shoulder injury. And in the NRL, Jock Madden will replace Jerome Luai at 5'8 for the Tigers in Saturday's clash with the Dragons.
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6: A strong wind warning is in place for the coast. Partly cloudy today, very high chance of showers later this afternoon. Winds northerly, 25 to 35 k's. Thursday, cloudy, very high chance of showers, top of 14. Friday, cloudy, very high chance of showers, top of 14. And Saturday, cloudy, high chance of showers, top of 13. Heading for a top of 17 today for Warrnambool and Port Ferry, 16 for Mortlake and Terang.
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6: Right now it's 10 degrees.
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11: Morning, how are you? July the 1st, 24 minutes to 5 on the East Coast, making it 4 minutes past 4, I think, in Adelaide. I should just have 3 clocks here, then wouldn't that be easier? Except we don't have the budget on the overnight show for 1 clock. And that would make it, oh God, I can't figure out, what is it in Perth? Could you just write that down on the screen there? Because 2:36, there you go. See, I wish I'd never got into this position. But nonetheless, here we are. All right, let's get this update.
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11: Okay, join it's happening. Today. Sorry, it's happening in Dallas right now, 75th minute of it, and it's 1-1 now. So this may go into extra time, may even go to penalties, I don't know. Côte d'Ivoire have just scored, courtesy of Uma Jalo, and this was in the 74th minute. So well done to them after being 1-0 behind since the first half with Norway. So Norway, Côte d'Ivoire currently 1-1. And we'll catch up with George Tanikian in just a moment as well to talk about today's games and the next few as well. And on the subject of which, I've got a text here, Phil, the Australian government puts no money into soccer. If they did, we would also do really, really well and perhaps bring it home. And of course, when you talk about it's coming home, you're talking about the England team song. England's next game will be, I think, about this time tomorrow morning, actually, so I'll be able to bring you updates on that. It'll probably be all over by this time tomorrow morning. Maybe I'll play that song as an England fan to celebrate. By the way, did I tell you I had come up with the Australia's very own It's Coming Home song as well? And it never got picked up or adopted, and I don't know why, because I think it was a brilliant initiative for the Australian team's very own version of Coming Home from the Radiators. And you couldn't get much more Australian than that, could you?

Because it's all about the singing and the songs as well. I noticed the British fans have picked up Yes Sir, I Can Boogie as one of their taunting songs too. So it's all about the taunting, isn't it? We haven't really talked since I've been on holiday and came back about Karl Stefanovic and the

0: Best. 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
2: Okay, Norway are through to the next round and we'll talk more football with George Janicki and more of your texts and calls coming up as well.
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4: Harvey Norman Warrnambool's store-wide half-yearly clearance extended till Sunday.
5: Good morning, I'm Dustin Fitzpatrick. Millions of Australians will receive a small tax cut from today as the new financial year triggers a suite of changes. The minimum wage will tip over $1,000 a week for the first time, while paid parental leave is expanding to 30 weeks. Businesses are also now required to make superannuation contributions with each paycheck rather than quarterly. An investigation's been launched after an asylum seeker boat was intercepted in far north Queensland. Alex Riddell reports.
6: It's understood at least a dozen people believed to be from China were on board when authorities intercepted the boat at the Cape York Peninsula. Nine News Queensland is reporting the people on board the boat were taken into custody and the incident is being investigated as a people smuggling operation. The area's local member David Kempton last night called for the federal government to do more to protect Australian borders. Posting on social media, he said if such a large vessel was able to venture so far into Australian waters before being detected, it proves there is much more to be done. Alex Riddell reporting.
5: A childcare provider in Victoria has become the first to be stripped of Commonwealth funding since the government legislated new safety standards. Laugh and Learn Family Daycare operates 9 centres in Melbourne. It was found to have seriously breached safety standards at 2 of them in Craigieburn. The breaches included exposing children to rat poison and bleach. A Labor MP says social media companies are arenas of hate and should do more to remove derogatory posts. Josh Burns, who is Jewish, has told the Royal Commission into Anti-Semitism he's reported hateful posts over the past 6 years, but little's been done. He says tech giants must be reined in.
7: The social media platforms are the arenas of hate, and they are the platforms in which people can spread messages of dehumanisation and racism and vilification. And I would actually challenge the social media platforms to prove that they are not amplifying that.
5: Another case of the H5N1 strain of bird flu has been detected in Western Australia's Esperance region. It's the state's 4th detection and the nation's 5th. The Federal Agriculture Minister says the government is alert but not alarmed. Also making news, the United States Supreme Court has rejected a bid by US President Donald Trump to overturn birthright citizenship. A university study has found Northern Territory locals are the happiest in the country. And Uber has introduced an extra $5 fee for its Assist rideshare service. Advocates say the increase disadvantages disability passengers who need extra support. Checking the markets, the Dow Jones is up 167 points, the Nasdaq up 363. One Australian dollar is buying 69.2 US cents.
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5: Iga Świątek has launched her Wimbledon defence with a win over American Taylor Townsend. Craig Gabriel has more.
8: Iga Świątek opened her title defence with a 6-1, 2-6, 6-3 win over Taylor Townsend. And in the royal box, watching the special occasion was her father and sister. Elena Rybakina needed 3 sets to get past Louis Boisson, but the big upset of the day was that of the 4th seed, Ben Shelton. He was expected to go quite far in the tournament. Instead, he'll be on a plane going quite far. He lost to Finn Otto Vatanen 7-6 in the 5th. Taylor Fritz, Madison Keys and Alexander Bublik had wins. Craig Gabriel, Wimbledon.
5: Still at Wimbledon, Aussie Meyer Joint is taking on tennis icon Serena Williams in World Cup action. Norway has defeated Ivory Coast 2-1. France takes on Sweden later today before Mexico battles Ecuador. That's the very latest news and sport.
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20: A strong wind warning is in place for the coast. Partly cloudy today, very high chance of showers later this afternoon. Winds northerly, 25 to 35 k's. Thursday, cloudy, very high chance of showers, top of 14. Friday, cloudy, very high chance of showers, top of 14. And Saturday, cloudy, high chance of showers, top of 13. Heading for a top of 17 today for Warrnambool and Port Ferry, 16 for Mortlake and Terang.
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20: Currently, it's 9 degrees.
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10: Currently, one Australian dollar is buying 69 US cents, 52 British pence. Well, I'm out of here. I would like everybody to be happy today and enjoy the fact that we live in an amazing country and how lucky we are. How about that? Coming up on 2GB, James Willis, Jimmy Bartell and Mark Allen. Next up on 3AW, 4BC, Ben Davis and Sam Daddo and Ned McHenry on 5AA. Have a great day.
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13: Harvey Norman Warrnambool's store-wide half-yearly clearance extended till Sunday.
14: 12 degrees in Melbourne. Showers developing today, top of 17. It's 5:30. Good morning, I'm Eddie Summerfield. A tobacco shop in Richmond has gone up in flames in a suspected arson attack. Fire crews called to the Bridge Road business at around 3:30 this morning. The fire saw trams diverted and the road remains closed. Meantime, a car has crashed into a strip of shops in Richmond overnight, causing extensive damage. A vehicle travelling on Church Street left the road and ran into the front of shops near Swan Street at around 11 last night. The driver was not injured. Police say exact cause is yet to be determined. Three shop fronts were damaged in the crash, including a hairdresser, a pizza shop and nail salon. There's fresh claims this morning detailing the Premier Jacinta Allen's big build dealings. The Age reporting state government officials told a rail consortium the then Transport Infrastructure Minister wanted it to deal with the CFMEU. Sources have also claimed ministerial pressure was applied from Ms Allen's office in 2022 between the Union and Rail Infrastructure Alliance. The Premier has previously said she or her office didn't intervene to advantage the union. A people smuggling investigation has reportedly been launched after an asylum seeker boat was intercepted in far north Queensland. Alex Riddell has details.
15: It's understood at least a dozen people believed to be from China were on board when authorities intercepted the boat at the Cape York Peninsula. Nine News Queensland is reporting the people on board the boat were taken into custody and the incident is being investigated as a people smuggling operation. The area's local member David Kempton last night called for the federal government to do more to protect Australian borders. Posting on social media, he said if such a large vessel was able to venture so far into Australian waters before being detected, it proves there is much more to be done. Alex Riddell reporting.
14: Police are ramping up their patrols at nine of Melbourne's major shopping centres during the school holidays to deter machete attacks. High Point, Northland and Bayside Frankston among the centres being targeted. And a number of big changes kick in today as the new financial year begins. Here's Federal Politics reporter Nelson Scott.
16: July 1 marks the start of a pay rise for low-paid workers, with the minimum wage increasing to over $1,000 a week for the first time. 12 million employees will also get a small tax cut from today, while all businesses will now be required to pay superannuation with each paycheck rather than quarterly. New parents will also get a total of 6 months paid parental leave. Those on JobSeeker, the age pension and family tax benefits will also see a boost in pay in line with inflation. Nelson Scott, Canberra.
14: Checking finance, the Dow Jones is up 148 points, one Aussie dollar buying 69.19 US cents.
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14: Serena Williams is on court in her return to Wimbledon, but there's an Aussie out to spoil the party. Maya Joint taking the first set 6-3 and up a break in the second. Earlier, Alex de Minaur and James Duckworth both booked their place in the second round. LeBron James will continue his NBA career into a 24th season, but won't be playing at the LA Lakers next year. The 41-year-old reportedly telling the Lakers, where he spent the past 8 seasons, the franchise can move on without him because he'll be playing at another franchise. And Collingwood could regain defender Braden Maynard from a shoulder injury for this weekend's trip to the Gold Coast. Isaac Quaynor remains in doubt. That's the latest in news and sport.
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17: Good morning, Pat Gordon with your local news update. Regional Cities Victoria secured a meeting with Victoria's Roads Minister

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2: And we were really driving home the message that I'm sure every single one of us that drives our road sees the condition that they're in, and we want to see $2 billion extra put into roads funding for rural and regional Victoria. It's something that affects every part of our life. It's not just safety, it's the economic issues and just being able to enjoy our great region from a tourism perspective as well.
3: The West Vic Dairy Young Dairy Network is inviting local farmers to its annual trivia night on Friday, which will raise funds for a rural mental health charity. West Vic Dairy Project Coordinator Liza Fay says registrations remain open for the event, which will be held at Allensford.
4: The Young Dairy Network will be having their trivia night on July 3rd at Allensford Footy Grounds. Bring your teams of eight along and we can raise funds for a charity called Survive in the Dark. So get your teams together. Tickets are $15 a head, supper provided, drinks at bar prices.
3: Airport operators and councils across Wannan are being encouraged to make the most of the latest Regional Airports Program funding round. The federal government program offers grants ranging from $20,000 to $5 million. Wannan MP Dan Tehan encouraged local airport operators and councils to apply and said the current round could be the program's last after receiving no additional funding in the federal budget.
5: Sport.
3: Premier Speedway's announced it secured hosting rights for the 2028 Australian 360 LS Sprint Car Championship at Sungold Stadium. The event is scheduled to be run on the 18th and 19th of February in 2028, with a practice in Calcutta to be held on the Thursday leading in. And that's local news.
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0: A strong wind warning is in place for the coast. Partly cloudy today, very high chance of showers later this afternoon. Winds northerly, 25 to 35 k's. Thursday, cloudy, very high chance of showers, top of 14. Friday, cloudy, very high chance of showers, top of 14. And Saturday, cloudy, high chance of showers, top of 13. Heading for a top of 17 today for Warrnambool and Port Ferry, 16 for Mortlake and Terang.
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0: Currently, it's 9 degrees.
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8: A very good morning to you. I'm Libby Price. It's Wednesday, the first day of July. This is Country Today. On the program, a bit of a treat, the largely unpublished works of a man considered one of the great pioneers in wool science in Australia have just been shipped from England back to Victoria. It's taken more than a decade to get it here, but the crates have revealed a real treasure trove, including glass jars holding some of the oldest samples of wool in Australia.
9: The earliest of which I saw is in a sealed glass jar of specimens from 1828. In the Australian wool colony, which at that point would have been just Sydney. So these date back to the very foundational parts of the colony, and that was a big part of Carter's interests.
8: That two-part interview looking at the work of the late Dr. Harold Burnell Carter, coming up on Country Today.
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10: Good morning, I'm Emily Minnie in the Victorian Rural Newsroom. Another case of the H5N1 strain of bird flu has been detected in a wild migratory seabird in Western Australia's Esperance region. The southern giant petrel is the state's fourth detection and the nation's fifth. Federal Agriculture Minister Julie Collins says the government is alert but not alarmed.
11: As I've said many times, given the spread of the H5 globally, it's not unexpected that other migratory seabirds may have also arrived at other locations along Australia's coastline. That's why our government has been preparing for this. We've invested over $113 million to boost our H5 bird flu preparedness.
10: A 6% increase to the minimum wage takes effect from today, and employers are now required to pay super contributions at the same time as wages. National Farmers Federation Chief Executive Mike Guerin says farm businesses need to be prepared.
12: So the National Farmers Federation is encouraging people to be aware of what your obligations are, because breaking the law won't end up in a good place. That said, there are a set of changes we would like to see.

0: reversed, and we'll be certainly taking to the next election and asking all political parties to consider looking after small business while we still have small businesses in Australia.
1: Telcos are now required to provide information about outages on a public register and publish mobile coverage maps in locations across the country. The communications watchdog says the new rules bring much-needed transparency and performance indicators for consumers. Australian Communications Consumer Action Network Chief Executive Carol Bennett says it's a big win for those in the bush.
2: Well, consumers can finally compare like for like before they sign up or switch plans, so they can now see whether the coverage they can expect is good, moderate, basic, or no coverage. So it's very plain English based on what a customer can actually expect to receive in coverage. And it's really important for people because it affects their work, their access to government services, their health services.
1: Olive growers say it's an exciting time for the industry as consumer demand grows. Australia produces about half of the extra virgin olive oil it consumes, with the rest being imported from Mediterranean countries. Australian Olive Association Chief Executive Michael Southern says reducing imports would create a big opportunity for local growers.
3: It's going to take a bit of time, and over that time, growers will be able to identify where they need to get their olives processed, or they will work out, how they invest in it with them, in the equipment themselves or with other people. And so we're going to see it'll be a gradual build up in the total production.
1: And the company behind most of the nation's virtual fencing technology is rolling out an upgrade to its services. Holter is launching Beef Pro, which will allow farmers using the technology to make better plans and decisions about where to move their cattle. Director of Product Toby Hurley says it's the clear next step as more and more farmers take up virtual fencing.
4: 230 producers sign up just this year. And the level of engagement and usage and adoption and success of the product is really encouraging and is a really positive sign for the Australian beef industry and how producers are thinking about the future.
1: And that's the state of the country. I'm Emily Minnie. Good morning.
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6: Joining us now is Susanna Palais, Senior Forecaster for the Bureau of Meteorology. Susanna, good morning to you. What can we expect with the weather?
7: Good morning. Well, for today, it's going to be another wet day across Victoria. This morning, we are seeing a little bit of shower activity developing through the northern parts of the state. But as we head into the later parts of the afternoon and evening, we will see a cloud band of rain that's going to move in from the west, and it will spread pretty much across the whole state. So wherever you are in Victoria this morning, you will likely to see rain sometime during the afternoon and evening. Alongside that, we will see the potential for thunderstorms developing north of the ranges throughout the afternoon and evening as well. And there is a potential for some damaging wind gusts and for potential for large hail in the sort of northwestern part of the state during the afternoon. So be on the watch out for any thunderstorm warnings that we may issue during the course of the day. We do currently have a severe weather warning for damaging winds for the eastern ranges of Victoria, so anywhere sort of the ranges around the Gippsland and the northeastern districts. So those winds are expected to pick up during the course of the evening into tonight. So again, another windy night, especially for anyone on the elevated terrain. And just for awareness, we do have some minor flood warnings for the Goulburn River and some flood watches for parts of the northeast and central Victoria. And that's important for anyone that is out there camping alongside riverbanks. For today, Portland, showers increasing with a top of 17. Warrnambool, showers increasing with a top of 17. A little further north, Stowell, rain developing with a top of 15. Deniliquin, rain with a possible late thunderstorm with a top of 16. Wangaratta, rain with a top of 16. And for the southeast, Sale, morning fog with showers increasing in the afternoon with a top of 19. And Bairnsdale, again, possible showers developing in the afternoon with a top of 19.
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8: We're joined by wool textile scientist Dr. Paul Swan to talk about the largely unpublished works of a pioneer in wool science, the late Harold Burnell Carter. Crates of his work have been shipped from England back to Victoria, and it's amazing what's inside.
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8: The largely unpublished works of a man considered one of the great pioneers in wool science in Australia have been shipped from England back to Victoria. It's taken more than a decade to get here, but the crates have revealed a real treasure trove. Dr. Harold Burnell Carter was a leading wool scientist at the CSIRO in the 1940s and 50s. Textile scientist Paul Swan was part of the team that opened the crates. Paul, welcome to Country Today.
24: Thank you very much. It's great to be part of it.
8: Now, I understand that Dr. Carter was more or less driven out of Australia by other scientists. There was a nasty dispute.
24: Look, Carter was a bulldozer. Carter was an incredible creative talent and driven man. And yet in science, as in politics, as in all parts of the human existence, there's politics. And yeah, he he rubbed people up, some people up the wrong way. But there was also he had a different theory for what was most important to some other people, and competition for resources and so on did lead to him being, from my understanding, mistreated, and he left, of course. But that's only part of Carter's story, and there's so much positive that he created, and his legacy has outlasted a lot of the sort of the petty stuff that he was exposed to.
8: I understand you were there for the opening of the crates. What was it like?
24: Oh, really exciting. I'm a bit of a geek, or a bit of a nerd, but one of the things I hold really dearly, and it is this thing that in science, as in other parts of the life, we stand on the shoulders of others who have come before us, okay? And it's especially true in science. Now, Carter influenced my career. Even though I never got to meet the guy, I had the pleasure of supervision by people that had worked with Carter. And I know from my science background how much of an impact that he had, and how Carter wrote the book essentially on our understanding of basic Australian or the skin histology of the merino. And he was a pioneer in areas such as that are still issues for us, like the selection of sheep that don't get fleece rot or don't get fly strike. And he travelled really widely in doing so. So he was an amazing guy, and it was just so exciting for me personally to be able to have direct contact with his workings, his writings, but also to try to keep this really important part of our history alive.
8: Still with us on Country Today, wool textile scientist Dr. Paul Swan talking about the incredible works of the late Harold Burnell Carter, a pioneer in wool science in Australia.
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3: Well, they could be in Karratha, Ceduna, Kapunda, Tanunda, Busselton, Deniliquin, Goulburn, Melbourne. Blair Gowrie, Wakery, Kalgoorlie or Meningie. 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
3: And I understand that farmers rallied together to fund it. It wasn't cheap to get it here, and it's now going to be kept in Hamilton, which calls itself the wool capital of the world. There was 1,000 kilograms of skin and wool samples. Are they still able to be used in science, or are they too fragile?
4: Look, a big part of what we were doing was to try and physically inspect what was there. We had a, from the family and others, we had a list, an inventory of what was in the crates. So our job was to inspect. And the 1,000 kilos, only a relatively small part of it is by weight is the wool and other research materials. The great mass of it is handwritten journals, proceedings from conferences. There are reference materials from the 1920s, like publications that are priceless, essentially, in our space, and you can't get anywhere. But there are definitely wool samples, the earliest of which I saw is in a sealed glass jar of specimens from 1828 in the Australian wool colony, which at that point would have been just Sydney. It was well before Federation. Victoria had not had any permanent European settlement by that point. So these date back to the very foundational parts of the colony, and that was a big part of Carter's interests. I mean, he worked really hard to understand the origin of this merino that had such an important influence in Australia, dating back to the King of England and his attempts to get the merino out of France. And by fair means or foul, and to get them out here. So I cannot wait for some of these materials to be made available to the next generations of researchers, but particularly the modern technology for analysis of material, both chemical and physical. But you've got to remember with Carter, for a boy that was born in 1910 in Mossman in Sydney, and who the majority of his work across South Africa, UK, Australia, from the 1930s through the 1950s, it predates most of the modern analytical technology. We have the ability now with the wool samples, which are beautifully preserved, linked to a huge array, 10,000 or more individually labeled microscope slides relating to the experiments, relating to the embryology and the skin development work that he was pioneering. We have the ability now to shed some new light on some critically important, some really valuable materials for science.
3: How very exciting. Paul, thank you so much for speaking to us.
4: Well, look, it's my pleasure, Libby, and thank you for your interest. The key thing for us all now is to understand and try now to give some life to the work of this guy. And I'm really proud to be part of it. And just before I go, I wanted to acknowledge the effort of Peter Small and Peter Morgan and others. Yes, we raised money to get this stuff here, but there was a huge amount of hours that those guys invested to get them here. So it's very nice to have them here, but it's also important to acknowledge their efforts. So thank you and have a great day.
3: Those two names, very familiar for anyone who's been involved in the wool industry for the last 30 or 40 years. Paul Swan is a textile scientist and was at the opening of the Dr. Harold Burnell Carter crates of his research done at the CSIRO in the 40s and 50s. That's Country Today for this Wednesday. I'll be back again tomorrow morning at 5:30 so we can catch up again then. Thanks so much for listening. This has been Country Today.
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5: 12 degrees in Melbourne, showers developing today, a top of 17 at 6 o'clock. Good morning, I'm Eddie Summerfield. A tobacco store in Richmond has gone up in flames after being targeted by arsonists. Kiara Parker is there.
6: The fire was sparked just before 3:30. It took about an hour to control. Fortunately, nobody was inside the tobacco shop at the time and the fire was contained to the shop. Crews making sure the office space above was clear. Firefighters are still on scene here mopping up. There'll be plenty of CCTV on Bridge Road to help police track down the arsonists. They're urging anyone with information to contact Crime Stoppers. Bridge Road between Lennox and Church Streets is closed. Kiara Parker, Richmond.
5: Major shopping centres will be saturated with police as they ramp up efforts to deter machete violence during the school holidays. Patrols will be ramped up at 9 shopping centres in Melbourne and Geelong under Operation Pulse, including Pacific Werribee, High Point and Eastland. Since December, the operation has resulted in more than 1,400 arrests, almost 3,000 charges and more than 200 weapons seized. The force says the shifts are voluntary and not affecting frontline policing. Confidence in Australia's housing market continues to slump following the federal government's budget tax grab. Prices going backwards in Melbourne by nearly 0.5% in the past month, down 1.1% year on year. Major builders are reporting a collapse in the pipeline of work coming through as house prices plummet nationwide. Australia's lowest paid workers will get a pay rise today as the new financial year ushers in a suite of changes. Employees on the minimum wage will see their income tip over $1,000 a week for the first time. The pay boost follows the Fair Work Commission ruling in favour of an increase earlier last month. Federal Employment Minister Amanda Rishworth says it'll make life easier.
7: The lowest paid workers in this country, and they deserve support with cost of living relief, and that's what we as a government have backed them in at the Fair Work Commission.
5: The US Supreme Court has struck down President Trump's executive order to limit birthright citizenship as part of his bid to curb illegal immigration. The decision means any child born in the United States is automatically a citizen, even if their parents are undocumented immigrants or temporary visitors. Also making news, the Premier is facing fresh questions over her involvement with the big build, with reports her office pressured a builder during a dispute between the CFMEU and the Rail Infrastructure Alliance, and China's top diplomat in Australia has accused ASIO of fabricating spying claims against his nation. Checking finance, the Dow Jones is trading up 135 points. One Aussie dollar buying 69.23 US cents.
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5: Serena Williams is fighting back in her Wimbledon comeback after dropping the first set to Aussie, my joint, and going down a break in the second. Williams has fought back with games at 5-all in the second. Alex de Minaur is through to the second round at Wimbledon after a dominant display over Argentina's Roman Bruchara. De Minaur says it took a few games to get into the rhythm.
8: I managed to sneak through that first set and then kind of free up and play confident tennis. So I was happy with the way I was moving. I got a couple slides in, which always I feel is quite important, getting that footing and footwork on the grass court.
5: And at the World Cup, Norway has advanced to the round of 16 after a 2-1 win over Ivory Coast. That's the latest news and sport.
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11: Good morning, Pat Gordon with your local news update. Local businesses across the Moyne Shire are being encouraged to consider an application for an annual program which can help refresh their shop front. Darcy Menny has the story.
12: The Moyne Shire Council's Business Facade Improvement Program has opened and offers matched dollar-for-dollar grants of up to $5,000 for eligible businesses and property owners. The council says business or building owners are encouraged to book a pre-application planning assessment to ensure they are ready to submit a strong application. Deputy Mayor Myra Murrahy said the program continued to be an important way council supports small businesses across the Shire. Darcy Menny, Ace Radio.
11: Locals across the Great South Coast are being encouraged to go alcohol-free this month as part of a national campaign helping to support people affected by cancer. Dry July CEO Gillian Odbert says it's a chance for participants to do something positive for themselves while also making a difference.
13: People tell us that they get better sleep, they're more energised, they're more productive, and also that they save a bit of money. But the best benefit by far is knowing that you're doing something to make a real difference.
11: Business and Professional Women Southwest will host their July dinner meeting next week, which will include a special guest speaker. Teresa from Warrnambool Finance Co. will take attendees through an informative and practical session on financial education. RSVPs are required by Friday.
1: Sport.
11: The WMDCA has held its AGM this week, with a life member taking the reins as association president. Liam McCullough has the story.
14: Jason Mungine has been appointed as the new WMDCA president, with the decorated player and coach set to bring strong leadership to the board. Mungine takes over from fellow life member Gordon McLeod, who was the league's second longest serving leader in its 100-year history. The association extended its sincere thanks to McLeod after a successful decade-long tenure. He will continue on the WMDCA executive as junior vice president. Liam McCullough, Ace Radio.
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15: A strong wind warning has been issued for the coast today, as well as a warning for sheep graziers, with a partly cloudy day ahead. A very high chance of showers, most likely late this afternoon and evening, with winds northerly 20 to 25 k's per hour, increasing to 25 to 35 k's per hour in the middle of the day, and then turning northwesterly 25 to 30 k's per hour in the late evening. Today in Warrnambool, a top of 17, Port Ferry 17, Mortlake and Terang today 16.
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15: It's currently 10 degrees.
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15: Good morning. It's the Morning Rush, Wednesday edition, 6:08. Today's the 1st of July. I'm back. Hello to you, Monkey.
16: Oh, great to have you back, Shawnee. Yeah, happy Wednesday, everybody. July 1. Wow. 6 months gone already.
15: Now, we know it's Wednesday and something in particular happens on a Wednesday, but just quickly in regards to Scattergories, what happened yesterday? What happened yesterday with Scattergories?
16: Well, we're on a hat trick. We're on a hat trick. It went off on Monday when you were here. And flying solo yesterday, mate, Megan nailed it again. So,
15: oh, it's going for three in a row today.
16: We ended the financial year giving away heaps of cash. Who knows, we might start the new financial year in the same manner.
15: Okay, right. Well, that's that out of the way. Let's talk about
17: where
15: this.
17: Where you off to Wednesdays? Oh, where you off
15: to? Yeah, on a Wednesday, we just simply want to know where you're off to. You're going to the airport, you're going to work, you're going to see your mum, you're going to see your dad. We're not judging, we just want to know.
16: I love the farmers who go, I'm going down to the back paddock.
15: Yeah.
16: I love Russ who goes to the RSL every Wednesday. It doesn't matter. We don't judge. We just like to know where you're off to.
15: Yeah, send us a text. That's the best way. 0437 882 000.

0: Mister, it's the Morning Rush with Sean and Monkey, 13 past 6. Today being Wednesday in the Morning Rush, it's Where You Off To Wednesday, asking you to text us and let us know where you're going. And Monkey, we've had a couple already.
1: Yeah, Donna's off to Bendigo. Marty is off to the RSL for Morning Melodies. Oh, I love that. Darcy, good luck. We're thinking of you. He's off to hospital for a brain scan. Hope everything's okay there, Darcy.
0: Oh, yeah, good luck, buddy.
1: And Jeff. Now, these are the simple ones, you know, you appreciate. Jeff, it's rubbish, recycle, bin not. He's off to take his bin out.
0: Oh, that's perfect. Have a great trip, Jeff. Have a great trip.
1: Now, July 1, Shawnee, it marks a lot for people, doesn't it? I know for me, can I get a, you know, whatever you play, a little sound effect?
0: As in like something positive? Are you happy?
1: Yes,
0: like,
1: yeah, but yes. I've won the recent monthly instalment of Pinch Punch with Mum.
0: Oh, yeah, you do that every,
1: Every first of the month, Mum and I are in a terrific battle on who texts who. Pinch Punch, first of the month, first. Sometimes she's been known to stay up till just after midnight, get me? But I'm proud to say...
0: You've got her this month.
1: I've got her for the month of July.
0: In the 4 years I've known you, I reckon your mum, 70-30 her way. I reckon
1: probably.
0: She's got you, about that.
1: You're probably right. But I'll tell you what, July 1 this year, 2026, marks a pretty important event because we just heard it in the news. Employees on the minimum wage... will see their income tip over $1,000 a week for the very first time.
0: Ever. Yep.
1: Yeah, that's
0: $1,000
1: right.
0: Bucks, that'd be obviously gross, you know, take the tax out.
1: So a nice four-figure sum. So that's good for you and I. We're finally there. We finally tipped over. The other one I was watching in the last 24 hours was, well, we haven't done this for a while. Are we ready?
0: Yeah, I'm going. Well, we haven't needed to because fuel had come right down to, I'm going to say, like back to normal. Wasn't it? Diesel was $1.74, unleaded $1.52 of late.
1: Yeah, well, it was that period where it was pretty scary and, you know, fuel rationing was mentioned, all that. But, yeah, I read somewhere yesterday and I think I messaged you. I said, get the cars down to the servo and fill up because at midnight tonight that excise thing stops or whatever and she's going to...
0: You did text me that last night. I thought,
1: I didn't, but...
0: No, I didn't run to the servo either. We don't want to panic.
1: But you think going on a certain survey you saw this morning hasn't changed
0: because
1: yet.
0: Of your text last night, it made me look at the servo on my way into work this morning. Same price, $1.74 for diesel and $1.52 for unleaded. So at this stage, nothing's changed, which is good.
1: Yeah, we're not trying to make anyone panic, but that's what I did here. Anyway, well done if you're on the minimum wage like us. Yeah, we're there. We're there.
0: Up next on the Morning Rush, your chance... to win a pretty cool prize with the Stumper.
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0: All right, just before you deliver the stumper, Shawnee, a couple of where you off to Wednesdays on the text. Good morning to John. He's off to Geelong with a load of logs. I thought he said dogs first. A load of logs. He's in the truck.
1: Oh, yeah. Well, I wonder
0: he's
1: where
0: one of those truck drivers with the big logs.
1: Yeah, I wonder where he started from. Yeah.
0: Not sure. Morning, John. I don't get nervous. I don't want to say they're not tied down properly. You know when you see all those logs?
1: Oh, I saw it in a movie once. I know. Is that where...
0: Oh, I didn't see it in a movie, but you just go, geez, they just sit there nicely. And Nev, morning, boys. Welcome back, Sean.
1: Thanks, Nev.
0: I'm off to the BP servo after work tonight for the Wednesday night $5 burger and chips deal.
1: I love that.
0: And he's getting it for the wife for dinner as well. Good on you, Nev.
1: They're going to feed the two of them for $10.
0: Sounds like a bargain.
1: Brilliant. Rightio, stumper time. We're trying to stump you with this. Have a crack, though, and the number is 1300 00 1242.
0: Very good prize if you just have a go too. You could be off to the Red Hot Summer Tour.
1: Yeah, November the 7th in Ballarat will give you accommodation as well. A great lineup. So ring up and have a go and try and solve this. We spend 45 hours a year doing this. What is this?
0: Careful with the we.
1: Well, I'm reading it
0: we
1: as it
0: generally.
1: Is.
0: We generally.
1: Like, yeah. Look, put it this way. I do.
0: Would you?
1: Plus more.
0: You'd be more than 45.
1: I'd probably double that for me. We spend 45 hours a year doing this. What is this?
0: Well, I know your old man, Ray.
1: Oh.
0: He would do this.
1: Dad would.
0: 4,500 hours.
1: Put a couple of zeros on that, I reckon, or at least one. He'd do it for
0: four. Well, some people love doing this.
1: And as a result, if he does it, I'm doing it.
0: You're forced to do it.
1: Mm. We spend 45 hours a year doing this. What is this?
0: Because as an average, it's not much. It's under an hour a week.
1: Oh, yeah, I see what you mean.
0: Yeah, I don't know.
1: Break that down daily.
0: Oh, you probably have to when you think about it.
1: Wow, yeah.
0: It's only like 8 minutes a day. Yeah.
1: It's
0: depends.
1: It's a go-to.
0: Depends on what's happening.
1: Yeah, it's a bit of a go-to. We're done with the clues. I'll go one more time. We spend 45 hours a year doing this. What is this? Have a crack at that. The number is 1300 00 1242. We'll take your calls after Chisel.

0: Good morning, Sean and Monkey here. It's the Morning Rush at 25 past 6. Stumper time. I'll repeat it. And there's the line still available if you want to have a go. The number is 1300 00 1242. But Monkey, we've had a text.
1: Yeah, a couple of people having a guess. So you want to repeat the stumper?
0: Oh yeah, I said I was going to do that. Let's do that.
1: I was waiting for that.
0: We spend 45 hours a year doing this. What is this?
1: All right, you think you tend to do it more.
0: I think I do it more. My dad probably does it 450 hours a year.
1: Chris said, is it driving to work? It's not driving to work, Chris.
0: Not bad, Chris.
1: Timmy F. G'day, Timmy F.
0: Oh, where has he been?
1: He said, is it Pilates? Doing Pilates.
0: My dad does Pilates 450 hours.
1: Imagine Ray at Pilates.
0: Yeah. Nah. He'd be just talking his way out of it, he would, trying to sell their house
1: neither
0: or their farm.
1: Neither, yeah. It wouldn't be a real quiet experience of Pilates with Ray.
0: Ray.
1: Shh.
0: Yeah.
1: Okay.
0: Stop talking about this. Let's go to Sean. Hello, Sean.
2: How you going? Is it mowing lawns?
1: Mowing the lawns, Sean.
2: Yeah.
1: Good guess. When you think about lawns, you might do it every second week, do it for a couple of hours. That would work. But it's not mowing the lawns. Just by having a guess, Sean's in the draw for the Red Hot Summer Tour tickets. Jimmy. Hello, Jimmy.
0: Hold on 2 seconds. We'll get to Jimmy. We've got Jimmy now. Hello, Jimmy.
3: G'day, fellas.
0: We do this for 45 hours a year. What is it?
3: We're talking about the weather.
1: Talking about the weather. Jimmy, well done.
3: Ching, ching.
1: Yeah. Yeah, that's interesting, isn't it? Because when you break it down, it seems a lot at once, but when you break it down, like you might only say, geez, nice day. What was that, 3 seconds?
0: But nah, see, yeah, Ray and I will spend the first probably 7 minutes a day on the weather.
1: Wow.
0: And then he says at the end, he goes, anyway, we could talk about that all day. So what have you been up to? And then the next day, same thing.
1: So he loves the weather chat.
0: He goes, all right, well, that's enough about the weather. So
1: he loves the weather chat. Hey, Jimmy, hold on. Everyone getting on air there in the draw to be off to the Red Hot Summer Tour.
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7: 12 degrees in Melbourne. Showers developing today, a top of 17 at 6:30. Good morning, I'm Eddie Summerfield. More damning allegations linking Premier Jacinta Allen to the big build scandal. Claims as Transport Infrastructure Minister she wanted to cut a deal with the CFMEU to force the government's preferred Labor hire company onto a level crossing removal site. The revelations in The Age are significant because they directly link the Premier's time as Minister to backroom big build deal making. Richmond residents have been forced to flee after an arson attack on an adjoining tobacco shop. Fire crews arrived to find the Bridge Road business engulfed in flames at around 3:30 this morning. The response escalated as firefighters searched surrounding buildings to make sure nobody was inside. Three people safely evacuated from apartments above the shop. Nobody was injured. Pay increases take effect from today for the country's lowest paid workers. A 6% rise will take Australia's minimum weekly wage above $1,000 for the first time. Award workers will get a 4.75% increase. ACTU Secretary Sally McManus urging workers to check the new rate has been correctly applied.
16: If it hasn't, you've got to get onto it straight away, because that's got to be lawfully paid to everyone on those minimum award wages.
7: Australian teenagers are spending an average of up to 4 hours a day on screens, as experts urge families to use the school holidays to reset screen habits. New ABS data also reveals fewer than 20% of children aged 5 to 17 meet daily physical activity targets, instead spending an unhealthy amount of time on devices. In Victoria, two-thirds of children aged 2 to 17 exceed screen time guidelines. The pork industry wants country of origin labelling regulations for seafood to be extended to more products. New laws require restaurants to clearly state whether seafood is Australian or imported, giving consumers the ability to support local. Australian Pork Limited Chief Executive Margot Andre says extending the rules would be common sense.
17: Why not switch over pork as well? And that way people know the pork they're enjoying is Australian or if it's imported, and they can make that choice.
7: Chat platform WhatsApp will soon let people chat by swapping usernames instead of phone numbers. The new privacy feature is rolling out globally to the platform's 3 billion account holders over the next few months. It means users won't have to reveal their phone number to connect and can instead choose a username, which will be limited to 35 characters. Also making news, major shopping centres will be saturated with police as they ramp up efforts to deter machete violence during the school holidays. Checking finance, one Aussie dollar is buying 69.21 US cents.
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7: Serena Williams' comeback at Wimbledon is back on track, coming from a breakdown to take the second set from Aussie Maya Join.
19: Game, second set, Williams. 7 games to 6. One settle.
7: In the third set, games are on serve. Jordan Dugowie has reportedly begun preliminary talks on a new contract at Collingwood, but is seeking long-term security, the Pies star wanting to play until he's at least 35. At the World Cup, Ivory Coast has been knocked out by Norway, who progressed to the round of 16 after a 2-1 win. And Australia's women are through to the T20 World Cup final after downing the West Indies by 8 wickets. That's the latest in news and sport.
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21: 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The half-yearly clearance has been extended till Sunday at Warrnambool's Harvey Norman Computers. 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
23: Good morning, I'm Pat Gordon. Wannan MP Dan Tehan has encouraged airport operators and local councils across Wannan to apply for available Commonwealth funding under the Regional Airports Program. Applications are open until July 28 for grants of between $20,000 and $5 million for the likes of runway upgrades, accessibility improvements, safety infrastructure and training. Mr Tehan has also warned the current funding round could be the final of the program, given the federal budget contained no additional funding. Great South Coast residents are being encouraged to join a national effort from today and ditch alcohol for Dry July. CEO Gillian Odbert says the fundraiser has been around for close to two

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2: Has opened for applications to assist businesses across the Moyne Shire with sprucing up their shop fronts. Darcy Menny has the story.
3: The Moyne Shire Council's Business Facade Improvement Program has opened for applications, with businesses having until early August to apply. The program offers matched dollar-for-dollar grants of up to $5,000 for eligible businesses and property owners. Council has encouraged those interested to book a pre-application planning assessment to ensure they are ready to submit a strong application. Deputy Mayor Myra Murrahy said whether it's updated signage, a new coat of paint or repairs, they encourage businesses to take advantage of the program. Darcy Menny, Ace Radio.
2: Sport. Premier Speedway have announced they'll host an Australian Championship in 2028. They've secured the Australian 360 LS Sprint Car Championship following a successful bid to the Sprint Car Control Council of Australia. The event is set to be run on February 18 and 19, 2028. And that's local news.
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6: A strong wind warning has been issued for the coast today, as well as a warning for sheep graziers with a partly cloudy day ahead. A very high chance of showers, most likely late this afternoon and evening, with winds northerly 20 to 25 k's per hour, increasing to 25 to 35 k's per hour in the middle of the day, and then turning northwesterly 25 to 30 k's per hour in the late evening. Today in Warrnambool, a top of 17, Port Ferry 17, Mortlake and Terang today 16.
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7: Ladies and gentlemen, the Beatles!
4: Looking back on this day in history. On this day.
6: Sean and Monkey here at 22 to 7. It is the Morning Rush and it is time to look at this day, the 1st of July, as we go back. Now, Monkey, this doesn't relate to you and I, but some of our listeners might remember this. It was on this day in 1979 that a product called Bex, it was a powdered painkiller, it was banned on this day because it was linked to kidney disease.
8: All right, Bex. So you used to pop a Bex instead of a Panadol.
6: There was a slogan, a cup of tea, a Bex, and a good lie down.
8: Yeah, right.
6: Yeah, that's interesting. Hey, what about this one? On this day in 1970, you'll remember this, some people will, Melbourne's International Airport at Tullamarine was opened on this day in 1970. Of course, it was Essendon Airport before that.
8: What, the international part?
6: Yeah, you'd fly out of Essendon and then it was all fancy when Tullamarine opened. How many years later? So 30, 40, 56 years later and still no train to the airport from Melbourne. But anyway, we'll get there. But,
8: no, you're right.
6: Come on.
8: That should happen. I'm surprised we're not doing a broadcast such as your love of planes. Here's one for you, Shawnee, that I'm sure you're a part of. It was on this day also in 1979. Sony pretty much changed the way humans consume music. They introduced the Walkman.
6: Oh, yeah.
8: The Walkman.
6: Mm.
8: Put the cassette tape on, put the headphones on. Who didn't have a Walkman? How's this, though? Interesting backstory. It struggled at the start, right? They were like, no one was really buying them. So they just got a heap, went out into the streets of Tokyo. And were just like, here, take this, take this, take this. They went on to sell 400 million Walkmans.
6: Gee whiz. I wonder if anyone's still got one.
8: Oh, now that would be cool.
6: I feel like one of our listeners maybe goes out for a morning walk and uses a Walkman.
8: A Walkman?
6: I could be wrong.
8: With the old cassette tape. Used to flip it over when you've done one side.
6: Yeah. My sister had one, my elder sister. I used to steal it off her. She hated it. Well, there we go. That's the 1st of July. Here's Duran Duran on the Morning Rush.

0: the Morning Rush with Sean and Monkey. It's 17 to 7. The phone's ringing here, Monkey. I might just take this call. It's the Morning Rush. How can we help?
1: Yeah, hi. It's Marty. How you going?
2: Hey, Marty.
1: Just what you're talking about, the Bex.
2: Oh, yeah, on this day, Bex was bad.
1: My sister Margaret, she worked in an office and she used to go to bed with a herring rollers every night and a couple of Bex. And when she had her first baby, it affected her kidney so bad that she actually had kidney fits and almost died, and she was in a coma for 2 days after giving birth, and it's all attributed to her taking Bex.
2: Bex, right. So it was a good thing they were banned.
1: Yeah, it was absolutely deadly stuff, honey. We didn't know about it. Noel and I were in Swiss Creek recently, and they had old signs on the wall, and there was a picture of Bex powders and take a Bex and have a lie down. And I thought, yeah, wow, the damage that stuff did, people got no idea. The new generation got no idea, but it was really bad.
0: Yeah, right. cup of tea, a Bex and a good lie down. Yeah, okay.
1: Yeah, and we all used to go to bed with our herring rollers and take the Bex so we didn't get a headache overnight. Yeah.
2: I love that part. I can just picture with the hair and the rollers. Hey, thanks for the call, Marty.
1: No worries, Joe. Talk to you soon. Song.
0: Everybody knows one. Yeah, it's fascinating by Marty there. Hey, 6:45, Sean and Monkey, it's the Morning Rush. Time to put a song list together. You get involved. You text through your songs to 0437 882 000. Try and give you a shout out. We might even play your song. What's happening today, Monkey? And just quickly, what did I miss out on yesterday?
2: Yesterday, songs about achievement.
0: Oh, yeah, good.
2: Because I actually made mention that you would have been proud of me had you been here, that the other day, mate, got on the tools again. Yep, you know how.
0: Oh, yeah, Tem fencing this time?
2: You know, it's a big deal. Just at home, handyman job. How proud I am when I get on the tools. I grabbed an electric drill and the extension cord, put two screws into a key lockbox on the wall.
0: Mate, well
2: key
0: done. That's sensational.
2: So our song's about achievement. Today's a little bit similar, and then it's just a bit of a general sort of feel here, okay? I want feel-good songs today.
0: Right,
2: eh? I want a song that you would put on when you're, I guess, celebrating or thinking about something that just makes you feel good, wholesome, right? So it's a very personal one today. Your song that you text through needs to be what makes you feel good and wholesome. Because yesterday, Sean, at school holidays, right, I know you know that, of course, with Emmett at home from school. Poppy's home from school, from boarding school. And how was this yesterday? A lovely moment. She said, Dad, I said, yeah. She goes, you remember back in COVID? Isn't it funny you talk about back in COVID? It was like 4 or 5 years ago, maybe longer. She said, remember we built that tree house?
0: Oh, yeah.
2: And we got this beautiful big tree just near our house, right? And we went down and made a tree house because, you know, we had nothing else to do.
0: Look at you on the tools again, and way back.
2: Oh, no, I got some help then.
0: Oh, okay.
2: And it was a great connection piece. And she goes, can we go down and see if it's sort of still intact?
0: Great idea by Poppy.
2: So why not? Now, all this box thorn had grown over the entrance, so we sort of had to hack that away. It was like something off the bloody Magic Far Away tree going back in time. Anyway, got through the box thorn. Here's a few planks. Here's the ladder that I haven't found in 5 years.
0: Yeah.
2: Up on the tree, climbed up the tree, sat up there high above the earth overlooking the creek.
0: Ah, good on you.
2: And just took a moment, Shawnee. Took a moment.
0: And you felt good.
2: It was a wholesome thing. And it brought back all these memories of just, I know it was a scary time for people back then, COVID, but for some, I know for our family, it was a real connection period because we're all together. And there was just the simple things in life to enjoy, and one of them was the treehouse. So it's still going, and it was just a wholesome little 15 minutes yesterday.
0: And it made you feel good.
2: Well, you know what? I did the old thing and shared it on my Instagram story, and I like to quite often throw a bit of music behind the stories, and that's what I was thinking of when I put the song up. I thought it needs to be a wholesome, feel-good song.
0: All right, so there we go. You want other people's songs that make them feel... Yeah.
2: Yeah.
0: Yeah, I see.
2: What's a wholesome, feel-good song in your neck of the woods?
0: And feel free to, put a little sentence on why as well.
2: You can do that. The artist,
0: title, and why. No, then we
2: can... don't have to do why.
0: Oh, but, I don't mind the why behind, you know.
2: You always like the why behind the why.
0: Text them through to this number, and, we'll try and give you a shout-out and play your snippet, as we call it. The number is 0437 88200.
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16: Song sung blue, everybody knows one.
0: Song this time with Sean and Monkey. Different theme each day. You text through your songs. Today it's songs that are happy, wholesome and feel good because, Monkey, well, you went off with your daughter and you discovered a treehouse that you and her built 5 years ago.
2: Mm.
0: Or 4 or 5 years ago, and it made you feel those three words: happy, wholesome, feel good. What songs have we got today?
2: It was great. Get in a treehouse as soon as you can. Ted and Joe, this works. James Brown.
17: So nice.
0: Oh, yeah.
2: I feel good, you know, which we did. Now, Fiona, Pharrell Williams, yeah, like this one. That was big in that movie, is it Happy Feet? About the penguins?
0: Oh, yeah, it wasn't a film. Yeah, you're right there. I should know that. I specialise in films.
2: Yeah, you love films. Brendo, now this is good because you've got what you wanted, Sean, the why behind the why. Feel good, wholesome songs. What about this from the Foundations? Because this song was playing when my first child was born.
0: Oh. What do you build me up? What a a thing to remember. I mean, I suppose you wouldn't forget it, but...
2: Well, I don't know if Brendo's in the delivery room, like...
0: Or do they have music on at the hospital, or...
2: Well, that's what I mean. I don't know.
0: Or was the child born at the dance, the local dance?
2: Was he driving to the hospital when
0: it
2: came up?
0: Oh, yeah, interesting.
2: Anyway, nice. I like that song. But first time Texas Shawnee.
0: Oh, yeah, rightio.
2: Bailey, he said, hooked on a feeling by Blue Swede. Here it is, Bailey.

0: It's the Morning Rush. Sean and Monkey here. We're pretty close to 7 o'clock. After 7, the first song that we're going to play, an Australian artist, one of the greats. It's his birthday today.
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12: 12 degrees here in Melbourne, showers developing today, a top of 17. It's 7 o'clock. Good morning, I'm Eddie Summerfield. Major shopping centres will be saturated with police as they ramp up efforts to deter machete violence during the school holidays. Madeline Burke reports.
13: Patrols will be ramped up at 9 shopping centres under Operation Pulse, including Pacific, Werribee, High Point and Eastland. Since December, the operation has resulted in more than 1,400 arrests, almost 3,000 charges and more than 200 weapons seized. But retired Detective Senior Sergeant Charlie Bezina has told 3AW Breakfast, with search powers being taken away from police, they'll be hampered from finding dangerous weapons.
14: So they have to have now reasonable grounds to search these people. So that's a major impost on Victoria Police.
13: Madeline Burke, Melbourne.
12: A Richmond tobacco shop has been firebombed. Firefighters called to the blaze on Bridge Road at around 3:30 this morning, frantically searching surrounding properties. Thankfully, nobody was inside the shop at the time. The fire now under control. Crews remain at the scene mopping up. Bridge Road is closed between Church Street and Punt Road, with traffic and trams forced to divert. More damning allegations linking Jacinta Allen to the Big Build scandal. scandal. It's claimed as Transport Infrastructure Minister, she wanted to cut a deal with the CFMEU to force the government's preferred Labor hire company onto a level crossing removal site. The revelations in The Age are significant because they directly link the Premier's time as Minister to backroom big build deal making. Shadow Infrastructure Minister Evan Mulholland says the Premier has two choices: call a Royal Commission into the big build or quit.
4: She won't, because she's got too much to lose in her successor calling a Royal Commission. That's the only reason why she won't.
12: Millions of Australians will receive a small tax cut from today as the new financial year triggers a suite of changes. The minimum wage will tip over $1,000 a week for the first time, while paid parental leave is expanding to 30 weeks. The US Supreme Court has ruled that states can ban transgender women from competing in female school and college sports. The court considered cases from students in two different states who had challenged bans on participation, requiring teams to compete in a accordance with their gender recorded at birth. More than two dozen states have enacted bans since Idaho did in 2020. Also making news, nearly two-thirds of Victorian children are exceeding recommended screen time limits, and new data shows home values in the nation's capital cities have recorded their sharpest drop in almost 4 years. Checking finance, the Dow Jones closed up 136 points, one Aussie dollar buying 69.19 US cents.
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12: Serena Williams' Wimbledon comeback is over, defeated by Aussie Maya Joint in the first round.
15: Game.
16: So Pat Dunn.
17: Maya Joint has just been the legend. One of the greatest athletes of all time that she watched growing up on the telly. And Serena's gone, and we wonder if time has finally caught up.
12: Joint winning 2-1 against the 44-year-old to advance to the second round. Will Day admits he wasn't sure he'd be able to return to his best. The Hawthorn midfielder four games back after missing the start of the season with a shoulder injury. LeBron James will continue his NBA career into a 24th season, but won't be playing at the Lakers next year. The 41-year-old telling LA he wants to move on because he wants to play elsewhere. That's the latest news and sport.
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21: Good morning, I'm Pat Gordon. Regional Cities Victoria has continued its advocacy around roads ahead of the state election. RCV Chair and Mayor of Warrnambool, Ben Blaine, says they recently met with a key government minister alongside representatives from the VFF, transport groups and tourism.
22: Met with the Roads Minister, Ros Spence, and we were really driving home the message that I'm sure every single one of us that drives our roads sees the condition that they're in, and we want to see $2 billion extra put into roads funding for rural and regional Victoria. It's something that affects every part of our life. It's not just safety, it's the economic issues and just being able to enjoy our great region from a tourism perspective as well.
21: The Monshire Council's Business Facade Improvement Program has opened, offering matched dollar-for-dollar grants of up to $5,000 for eligible businesses. Councils say businesses or building owners are encouraged to book a pre-application planning assessment to ensure they can submit a strong application. An annual trivia night will be held by the West Vic Dairy Young Dairy Network at Allensford on Friday, which will also raise funds for a rural mental health charity. West Vic Dairy Project Coordinator Liza Fay says registrations remain open for the event.
23: The Young Dairy Network will be having their trivia night on July 3rd at Allensford Footy Grounds. Bring your teams of eight along and we can raise funds for a charity called Survive in the Dark. So get your teams together. Tickets are $15 a head, supper provided, drinks at bar prices.
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0: Jason Mungine has been appointed as the new WMDCA president. Mungine takes over from fellow life member Gordon McLeod, who was the league's second longest serving leader in its 100-year history. The association extended its sincere thanks to McLeod after a successful decade-long tenure. He will continue on the WMDCA executive as junior vice president. Liam McCullough, Ace Radio.
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20: 3YBFM weather.
24: A strong wind warning has been issued for the coast today, as well as a warning for sheep graziers with a partly cloudy day ahead. A very high chance of showers, most likely late this afternoon and evening, with winds northerly 20 to 25 k's per hour, increasing to 25 to 35 k's per hour in the middle of the day, and then turning northwesterly 25 to 30 k's per hour in the late evening. Today in Warrnambool, a top of 17, Port Ferry 17, Mortlake and Terang today 16.
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26: It's currently 10 degrees.
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24: 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I'm back. 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
24: 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Is it really a thing? But happy new financial year to you.
27: I don't know if that's a thing, but maybe we should celebrate being the new financial year, a brand new budget.
24: Keep those receipts. There's your tip.
27: A brand new budget for the Morning Rush. Maybe we should jack up categories right from the get-go.
24: Oh, yeah, that'd go down well. Yeah, over to you. That could be your thing.
27: We better not. I can tell you July 1 is International Reggae Day.
24: Yo.
27: No, that doesn't work.
24: Yo, man. That's better.
27: Getting there. International Joke Day.
24: Oh, yeah.
27: And International Chicken Wing Day.
24: Oh, I love chicken wings. Going through a bit of a stage at the moment with me chicken wings.
27: Oh, yeah.
24: Yeah, love them.
27: Too much work. Too many bones.
24: Oh, yeah, but yeah, true. All over your hands. Hey, speaking of days and dates, the 1st of July, it's this bloke's birthday. What a legend.
27: How old's Johnny Farnham today?
24: He's travelling well at the moment. He's 77.
27: 77?
24: Yeah, 77 today. One of his great songs. This is Farnsie. Reasons, it's the Morning Rush with Sean and Monkey.

0: Happy birthday, 77 today is John Farnham. It's the Morning Rush, Sean and Monkey on your Wednesday morning at 13 past 7.
1: That's one of his songs you sort of tend to forget.
0: Yeah, I agree.
1: You think of Farnsie, you think of You're the Voice, Pressure Down, and then, oh, that's right.
0: It was the fourth and final single to be released from Whispering Jack.
1: Oh, we love that. Yeah, happy birthday, Johnny Farnham. Today I want to talk about, Sean, I want to talk about, now I'm not putting you and I in an older category, okay? I don't want to come across as sort of being old and looking down our nose at young people, right? But there's young people in our lives, and I'm just finding some of the things young people say a little bit confusing.
0: Oh, I know exactly what you mean.
1: I'm not going to say annoying because it doesn't really annoy me, but it did stop me in my tracks. The other day, twice in one day, I heard some, what I would say, young language that I was like, what? So I was talking to my daughter, Millie, okay? She's about 25, and I was talking to her about someone. Let's just say the person I was talking about was Susan. Mm. I'm using another name there. And I was talking about Susan. She goes, oh, yeah, what's the tea with Susan?
0: What's the tea?
1: And I said, what does that mean? And she goes, well, it sort of like means what's the goss? What's happening?
0: I thought you'd say what's the G? Because what's the go? What's the? They're just not saying go. They're saying what's the G? But it's what's the T?
1: No, I hear what you're saying because you used to hear what's the G-O? The go.
0: Oh, that's right. That's yeah. Hey, what's the G-O? That's the John Dory.
1: This is totally different. This is what's the T? And apparently they're all saying that. Later that afternoon, I was here at work talking to Beck. She's in her 30s, I think, Beck. Yeah, early 30s.
0: Which Beck? Blonde Beck or brown Beck?
1: Blonde Beck.
0: Blonde Beck, yep.
1: Anyway, telling her about my Bali trip, right? And I'm a few lines in. She goes, oh, tell me less. I said, tell me.
0: Does she want it in bullet form?
1: And I had to stop her. So what's it? She goes, oh, it just means, yeah, it sounds great, unreal.
0: Just stop there. You've said enough.
1: Yeah, which they don't really mean to stop, but I think it's just a nice way of saying, yeah, that's great.
0: Tell me less.
1: What's the tea?
0: Yeah.
1: Now, this is just two examples. I'm sure you've heard some young language.
0: Yeah, I remember years ago, my dad didn't know what all good meant. You know, us as youngsters, all good, Dad, all good, all good.
1: That threw him.
0: Yeah, he'd never heard it before. I guess he's from Ireland. Yeah, all good. What does all good mean? All and right. He used to hate it when we used to say, yeah, okay, cool, Dad, cool. And then now he says it. He says cool.
1: He doesn't understand cool. Okay. Well, what we want to know, is there young language or a word that young ones are using that you just like, you don't get it? I mean, what's the T and tell me less, first time I've heard them this week.
0: Mm, rightio, send us a text. Let us know. Have you got one? The number is 0437 882 000.
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0: Paddy Gordon in our local news, and today, Monkey, with some local cricket news.
1: Yeah, the WMDCA, Shawnee, has a new president, and it's Jason Mungeen. Now, Jason, very much a decorated player and coach himself. I reckon one day at the Reed Oval, Shawnee, in a final, I reckon he would have bowled about 40 overs from one end, and then they swapped him up to the other end.
0: Oh, really?
1: He just kept going. So good luck to Jason. A good appointment.
0: Yeah, and more about that in our local news throughout the day. Read about it at 3ybfm.com.au.
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0: Peter Ford, good morning to you.
18: Good morning to you both.
0: Lily Allen, she's been around for years and there's a bit of, you could say, negative news about her at the moment. She's doing some concerts. What's happened?
18: Yeah, well, she's currently doing them in London. I think she sold out a couple of nights at the O2 Arena. And she's coming here towards the end of the year. I think it's around November. Tickets are on sale now. And, you know, they're around about the $200 mark for most seats. But she's only on stage for, well, according to one journalist, she's on stage for 50 minutes in total. And she makes no connection or no chatter with the audience whatsoever. She walks on. She performs the songs and she leaves. So this show that she's doing quite clearly says it's Lily Allen Sings West End Girl, which is her recent album. So it's not like a greatest hits tour where she's going back in 20 years and finding stuff and old hits and whatever. It is strictly her performing live this album, which you can buy. But, you know, but she's admitted that, yes, well, she says she's on stage for an hour. So I guess that's different. And yes, she admits she doesn't make any connection or chatter with the audience at all. She wants the music, the songs to speak for themselves. But there are some people who are saying, you know, this is a rip-off.
0: Yeah.
18: $200 for, you know, less than an hour on stage.
0: Yeah, people are spending their hard-earned. It might be date night. You might not have been to a concert in years and only 50 minutes. I get if she wants to do the, hey, I'm just celebrating this album, I'll do it start to finish. Great, do that at the start, but then maybe hang around half an hour, Pete, don't you reckon, and pump out some of your classics.
18: Yeah, do a bit of a medley of some of your old stuff. But look, in all honesty, you've got to be fair, you know, the ticket says Lily Allen Sings West End Girl. So, I mean, it's pretty blunt. That's what you're getting, and that's what you pay for, and that's what you'll get. So that's why it only takes under an hour. But there will be some people who are looking to book to see her here who may be thinking, oh, can I afford that or not? And, oh, I really like her old stuff. And you're not going to get it if you go.
1: Yeah, well, no, encore. I'm just reading about that, obviously. That's the best part of going to a concert, when you sit there with your mates or your family and you're watching and you know they purposefully haven't played one of their big songs and they walk off and you go, oh, they're going to come back and they'll do this one. I mean, someone like Adele, I saw Adele years ago at Marvel, Pete.
0: Oh, jealous.
1: She was amazing. But she'd come out and said, right, these are the 12 songs I'm singing tonight. It was publicised everywhere. But the good thing with Adele, such a storyteller, and you got a lot more than just the 12 songs.
18: Yeah. Well, of course, I love it when they do that and they pretend they're all surprised and they haven't rehearsed the last song. Yes, you're like, yeah, sure, you're on the tram going home, but then you heard the applause, so you came back.
0: Peter Ford, our entertainment reporter, thank you for that. We'll catch up tomorrow.
18: Have a great day.

0: Kim Carnes, it's 26 past 7. Sean and Monkey here. It's the Morning Rush.
1: Now, earlier on the show, we're asking your favourite wholesome feel-good songs and the reasons why. Brendo texted in he wanted to hear the Foundations' Build Me Up Buttercup because it was playing when his first child was born. And you and I were intrigued by that. We thought, what, on the car on the way to the hospital? In the actual birthing suite? So how's this? He sent another text. He was in the delivery room. His son was born at 9:24 p.m, but his wife had been in labour since 7 a.m. So they brought in a stereo and played rock and roll CDs.
0: Including this.
1: And as his child was born, his son, this was playing.
0: Oh, what a memory. Great initiative by him, thinking, what can I do here? How can I help? Because you feel useless. I'll play the tunes.
1: More stereos in birthing suites, please.
0: Coming up after 7:30, Monkey's Thought on Sport.
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15: 13 degrees in Melbourne, showers developing, a top of 17. It's 7:30. Good morning, I'm Eddie Summerfield. A tobacco shop in Richmond has been firebombed in an early morning attack. Emergency services called to the Bridge Road business at around 3:30 as flames quickly took hold of the ground floor of the double-storey building. It took crews an hour to get the fire under control. These residents telling Nine, sadly, it wasn't a shock.
16: It's the first time that anything like this has happened in Richmond, so only a matter of time, I guess.
17: It just sounded like bang, so it was kind of like just bang, bang, bang, bang, and I thought it was just like cars going over the tram tracks or something.
15: A car has crashed into a strip of shops on Church Street in Richmond. The crash late last night damaged three businesses, including a hairdresser, a pizza shop and nail salon. Police have spoken with the driver of the car who wasn't injured. The exact cause of the crash yet to be determined. Further damning allegations linking Premier Jacinta Allen to the Big Build scandal. Claims as Transport Minister she wanted to cut a deal with the CFMEU to force the government's preferred Labor hire company onto a level cross crossing removal site. The revelations in The Age are significant because they directly link the Premier's time as minister to backroom big build deal making. Nearly two-thirds of Victorian children are exceeding recommended screen time limits. ABS data also finding fewer than 20% of children aged 5 to 17 are meeting physical activity needs, instead spending an unhealthy amount of time on devices. Fuel prices are expected to rise from today. The government's reduction to the fuel tax is being halved, rising prices by around 16 cents per litre. The NRMA's Peter Currie says prices have come down from record highs 3 months ago.
6: We've seen pretty significant falls from the record highs in April. We've also taken into consideration the fact that the government cut the excise. Half of that's not now going back on.
15: The US Supreme Court has ruled children born to undocumented immigrants or temporary visitors automatically receive United States citizenship. The landmark ruling strikes down President Donald Trump's bid to curb illegal immigration by ending birthright citizenship. Also making news, shoppers can expect to see more police at major shopping centres across Melbourne and Geelong over the school holidays as part of boosted efforts to deter machete violence. The pork industry wants country of origin labelling regulations for seafood to be extended to more products. And chat platform WhatsApp will soon let people chat by swapping usernames instead of phone numbers. Checking finance, one Aussie dollar buying 69.17 US cents.
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15: Maya Joint admits she couldn't sleep last night ahead of playing Serena Williams at Wimbledon. The Aussie ending the 44-year-old's comeback in the first round with a 2-1 win.
11: Really don't know how I got a pretty good start in the match. I mean, she has such an aura, she's such a legend, and this court has so many huge names that have played on it. I've been dreaming about this moment since I was a little kid, so this is pretty crazy.
15: Alex de Minaur and James Duckworth both booking their place in the second round. St Kilda coach Ross Lyon will reportedly meet with Lachie Neale in the coming days as the Brisbane Premiership winner weighs up a move to Melbourne. LeBron James will continue his NBA career into a 24th season but won't be playing at the LA Lakers next year. That's the latest in news and sport.
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21: Good morning, Pat Gordon with your local news update. Local businesses across the Moyne Shire are being encouraged to consider an application for an annual program which can help refresh their shop front. Darcy Menny has the story.
22: The Moyne Shire Council's Business Facade Improvement Program has opened and offers matched dollar-for-dollar grants of up to $5,000 for eligible businesses and property owners. The council says business or building owners are encouraged to book a pre-application planning assessment to ensure they are ready to submit a strong application. Deputy Mayor Myra Murrahy said the program continued to be an important way council supports small businesses across the Shire. Darcy Menny, Ace Radio.
21: Locals across the Great South Coast are being encouraged to go alcohol-free this month as part of a national campaign helping to support people affected by cancer. Dry July CEO Gillian Odbert says it's a chance for participants to do something positive for themselves while also making a difference.
23: People tell us that they get better sleep, they're more energised, they're more productive, and also that they save a bit of money. But the best benefit by far is knowing that you're doing something to make a real difference.
21: Business and Professional Women Southwest will host their July dinner meeting next week, which will include a special guest speaker. 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
2: 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He will continue on the WMDCA executive as junior vice president. Liam McCullough, Ace Radio.
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7: A strong wind warning has been issued for the coast today, as well as a warning for sheep graziers with a partly cloudy day ahead. A very high chance of showers, most likely late this afternoon and evening, with winds northerly 20 to 25 k's per hour, increasing to 25 to 35 k's per hour in the middle of the day, and then turning northwesterly 25 to 30 k's per hour in the late evening. Today in Warrnambool, a top of 17. 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
7: It's currently 10 degrees.
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0: 22 to 8. Sean and Monkey here. This is the Morning Rush. Bit of sport talk. It's called Monkey's Thought on Sport.
1: All right, time for my thought on sport. Okay, saw a ripping World Cup match yesterday after the Morning Rush had finished. Germany were playing Paraguay during the show, and it came down to a penalty shootout. Possibly Ooh. Shouldn't have been. Germany were disallowed a goal because there was some interference with the goalkeeper.
0: Right.
1: I tell you what, do you call them Paraguayans? Paraguayans?
0: Yeah, the big peas.
1: The Paraguay team, like we all know, soccer. Don't let Emmett grow up to be as soft as all these soccer players who roll. It's almost like it's part of the game. The more theatrical we can be to gain a penalty, the better. But the Paraguayans, from what I've seen of the World Cup, because we saw them against Australia, right, and I watched them a bit yesterday, they are ridiculous.
0: As in, they carry on a lot.
1: Oh, my goodness.
0: Mm.
1: I'd hate to see them get a splinter at home or, something like that, because they just go crazy. There was a guy yesterday, a bloke sort of went to tackle him, didn't touch him, and he rolled back and forth.
0: It's a shocking part of the game. It's a great... Oh, look, I enjoy watching soccer. Yeah, it's terrible. They're born into it.
1: They need to... Well, I think they are. They need to tighten it up, Paraguay. Anyway, so the World Cup will keep going. Australia, as we keep getting reminded, 4 a.m. Saturday against the Egyptians. Now, a lot of my sport is just coming from the news that just dropped. You might have just heard it, but, geez, this lights me up as a St Kilda supporter. Not much to like this year, Shawnee, but... It's been confirmed St Kilda coach Ross Lyon.
0: Oh, he's quit.
1: No.
0: Oh.
1: He's going to meet with Lachie Neal.
0: Oh, hello.
1: From the there Lions.
0: Jeez. Have you got the money? Because I saw a little headline there. Yeah, it could be a... Am I right in saying a record deal?
1: I don't know about the record deals.
0: I thought I saw something like...
1: But
0: huge deal.
1: Apparently Lachie wants to come to Melbourne.
0: How would you feel if he went to St Kilda?
1: I'm telling you. Be amazing.
0: Yeah, okay.
1: Be amazing. Yeah, we need everything we can get down there at St Kilda. Now, what about Wimbledon? It's awesome. Just heard in the news then that Aussie Mayer joint beat Serena Williams. And as she said, she couldn't sleep the night before because Serena's on the comeback trail, Shawnee. Mm. But our little Mayer joint, she knocked her over in two sets. So,
0: well, there you go. I did not know that.
1: So that was good. And, of course... when it comes to Wimbledon, you have to be in the monochrome, they call it, just the white. You know, it's very traditional.
0: Yeah. One good thing about, I love that.
1: Yeah. Well, Naomi Osaka, who we know now.
0: She's a veteran now. She's been around for ages.
1: Yeah. Well, you know now she uses the tennis court to be a bloody fashion parade.
0: Oh, that's...
1: And I've said this before.
0: Hold on a sec.
1: I don't like it, Sean.
0: Didn't she walk out with something ridiculous last year or the year before?
1: Well, it might have been the Australian Open, but she's come out overnight, I think, with...

0: Was an amazing dress, I'll give her that, but it was like a kimono, just this big elaborate thing. Well, she's not going to play tennis in it, but it's just a little fashion nod.
1: Yeah, do you reckon she's getting a bit of
0: of course she would be.
1: To wear that out there?
0: What I read was funny in the paper. It said she walked out to some applause and a lone wolf whistle. So that's just, is that just one person going...
1: Oh, yeah.
0: That's a wolf whistle.
1: You can't do that these days.
0: Well, they did at Wimbledon for Naomi Osaka, but
1: might have been Bex. He could have been the lone.
0: I've seen Bex there.
1: He was
0: yeah.
1: in the crowd there with his mum again.
0: I've seen Bex there. Is his mum?
1: He takes his mum every year.
0: Oh, nice. Mm. I like Bex. So, anyway, Naomi, I don't know.
1: You're not a fan of that.
0: Time and place.
1: Yeah,
0: I think.
1: Tennis is tennis.
0: Now, as we go during the week, remind me at some stage to tell you about my mate's story from Wimbledon when he used to be a groundsman there. An amazing story with him and Andre Agassi.
1: Hold on.
0: I'll save that for later in the week.
1: Oh, okay, rightio. Can't wait for that. That's Monkey's Thought and Sport. Here's Dragon.

0: Dragon, 7:45. This is The Morning Rush with Sean and Monkey.
1: We're talking about what the young ones say that you just don't get this morning. Now, you know, we're putting ourselves in the older category by saying that, Sean. But
0: yeah, we're kind of in the middle, aren't we? I mean, like, yeah, the young 20-year-olds, you're almost 50, 40, but then you've got people older than us that are maybe trying to work out what we're saying.
1: Yeah, but, well, true, but, you know, the young ones, there's definitely a different language out there.
0: Oh, yeah, you've got a couple of great examples.
1: Yeah, Millie the other day said, oh, what's the tea with that? What's the tea? I said, what do you mean, what's the tea? She goes, well, it means what's the goss? What's the go? What's happening? What's the tea? James texts in a good one. This gets us all going. I don't get the terminology of 6'7".
0: Oh, you know what?
1: The whole 6'7" thing, isn't that massive?
0: What? No, I don't get it. Can I ask you what is
1: no,
0: that?
1: I don't get it either. I don't think anyone gets it.
0: I think my 7-year-old son said it the other day.
1: Everyone's doing it. 6'7".
0: 6'7".
1: 6'7". Yeah, no idea. So that's what we're talking about. If you've got an example of something the young ones are saying that you just don't get, give us a call.
0: Yeah, give us a bell. Tell us your story. The number's 1300 00 1240.
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0: Warrnambool City Council at the moment looking at road and pedestrian improvements in the Merai Street area, from the Wellington Street rail crossing through to the Liebig Street intersection.
1: Yeah, they've heard some concerns from locals about crossing the road safely and getting in and out of the railway station on foot or by car. So if you use this area regularly, now is your chance to have your say.
0: Yeah, give some feedback. You can go to this website, yoursaywarrnambool.com.au.

0: Boom Crash Opera on the Morning Rush at 6 to 8. Sean and Monkey here. Today we're talking a little bit about language, Monkey, that the young ones use.
1: We're sounding like a bit old and looking down our nose, but they do say a lot of things that I don't quite understand, you know.
0: Oh, so, yeah, that 6-7 one you said before. I'm very curious to know what that means.
1: Yeah, none of us really do. Mum just texted, actually. I forgot, she went to Poppy's boarding school and had to do a speech on Grandparents Day. And she dropped 6-7 in there on purpose.
0: Your mum did?
1: Yeah.
0: Trying to sound all...
1: Yeah. She goes, I dropped it in there. All the kids laughed and roared and clapped. Still don't know what it meant. So anyway, that's interesting.
0: Oh.
1: But there's plenty getting around. Knacker's text in. This is not so much about the things they're saying, but maybe saying them incorrectly. I know this grinds your gears. He hates how the young ones say verse and not verses.
0: Oh, yeah. I spoke about that last week on the Morning Rush, I think. Yep.
1: Yeah. Yeah. Bev said, I don't like sup instead of what's up.
0: Oh, yeah. Sup.
1: Sup, Sean?
0: Yeah. Yeah.
1: Not what's up.
0: Sup.
1: So that's just more abbreviating. But we're talking about those sort of, that lingo, like I heard the other day from my daughter, what's the tea? You know, what's the tea, which means what's the gossip. Now, Merle's on the phone. This is interesting. Merle had texted in, thanks, guys. I'm 85, but I love hearing what the young'uns are saying because I want to appear cool when I'm talking to my great-grandkids.
0: Great-grandkids?
1: Yeah. Now, yeah. Merle, are you there?
2: I am, yes.
1: Well, welcome to the Morning Rush. I'm glad you're enthusiastic about dropping some new lingo. So I'm going to give you some to use next time you're talking to the great-grandkids, okay?
2: Oh, you might have to give them to me in text because at this age I'll forget them.
1: No, I'll just get you...
0: We'll follow up with a text
1: I'll
0: if you like.
1: I'll follow up with a text, but I'll get you to repeat after me, okay? So just here's one for you. Just say, oh, wow, that's aura farming.
2: Aura farming?
1: Yeah. Say, oh, wow, that's aura farming.
2: Okay.
1: Off you go.
2: Oh, wow, that's aura farming.
1: Oh, bang. Oh, now, good. If you say that,
0: hold on,
1: they will be like, oh, my God, what's Nan or our great-grandmother up to?
2: Oh, good one.
1: Yeah, that's
2: thank
1: a good one.
2: You.
1: Now, what it means, so you know, that means, oh, they're doing something really cool. That's aura farming.
2: Yeah,
1: remember aura farming. Here's another one. Okay, if one of the grandkids or great-grandkids is getting ahead of themselves, you can say, oh, stop the cap. Not crap. Stop the cap. CAP. You want to say that one? Stop the cap.
2: Oh, stop the cap.
0: Yes. Stop the cap. Good on you, Merle. Any others?
1: There's heaps. Crash out. Let him cook. Anyway, I think aura farming and stop the cap. We'll start with that, Merle.
0: Merle, right? Well done. That is great. It's time to play Radius Categories. Who wants to win some cash on a Wednesday? Call now. The sixth caller will get through. The number's 1300 00 1242.
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0: 13 degrees in Melbourne, showers developing today, a top of 17. It's 8 o'clock. Good morning, I'm Eddie Summerfield. Victoria's Big Build corruption saga rolls on with fresh allegations. Jacinta Allen wanted to cut a Labor hire deal with the CFMEU. Dennis O'Kane has details.
15: The Age reporting three sources claiming officials from the then Transport Infrastructure Minister's office pressured a rail consortium to settle with the CFMEU. The deal ultimately allowed the disgraced union to force its preferred Labor hire company onto a level crossing removal site. Shadow Infrastructure Minister Evan Mulholland says as every day passes, the evidence mounts the Premier must call a royal commission into the government's big bill corruption.
16: It appears the only one left not wanting a royal commission is Jacinta Allen, and now we know why.
15: He says if she doesn't, the Premier has no choice but to resign. Dennis O'Kane, Melbourne.
0: Shoppers can expect to see more police at major shopping centres across Melbourne and Geelong over the school holidays as part of boosted efforts to deter machete violence. Victoria Police expanding Operation Pulse to cover 9 centres during the 2-week break. Since December, officers have made more than 1,400 arrests, seizing 215 weapons. House prices have suffered their worst drop since COVID, with confidence the most depressed in decades. Melbourne and Sydney, the worst hit. Housing Industry Association Chief Economist Tim Reardon says there's been a lack of confidence following the federal budget. But on a positive note, he's tipping a bounce back.
17: In reality, what's going to play out here is it's probably going to last 3, maybe 6 months until households, until this talk of the budget passes and moves away, and households get back to that underlying issue of finding enough space for them to live in. And we'll see that ongoing growth in home prices that we've seen over the past 25 years return.
0: New registration rules for NDIS providers are now in effect as the federal government considers who will be targeted in the next wave of changes. Providers of digital platforms and those supporting independent living, such as group homes, must now be registered with the regulator. It's part of a larger overhaul to crack down on non-compliance across the sector. Also making news, a tobacco shop in Richmond has been firebombed in an early morning attack. The US Supreme Court has upheld laws in 2 states banning transgender girls and women from playing on school sports teams, and Australian teenagers are spending an average of up to 4 hours a day on screens as experts urge families to use the school holidays to reset screen habits. Checking finance, one Aussie dollar buying 69.18 US cents.
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0: My joint has ended Serena Williams' comeback in 3 sets to move through to the second round at Wimbledon. The young Aussie claiming victory 6-3, 6-7, 6-3 on centre court. Will Day admits he wasn't sure he'd be able to return to his best. The Hawthorn midfielder is 4 games back after missing the start of the season with a shoulder injury. After 27 touches in the win over the Giants, Day telling Fox Footy, it's been good to return to form.
18: It's not until you're back out there playing, you don't really know. And having such a big amount of time off, you do ask yourself those questions.
0: At the World Cup, France leads Sweden 1-0 at halftime. Earlier, Norway advanced through to the round of 16 after a 2-1 win over Ivory Coast. And Australia's women are through to the T20 World Cup after downing the West Indies by 8 wickets. A 63-run partnership from Beth Mooney and Ash Gardner steering the Aussies home. That's the latest in news and sport.
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22: Good morning, Pat Gordon with your local news update. Regional Cities Victoria secured a meeting with Victoria's Roads Minister last week alongside VFF Transport Group and Tourism representatives. RCV Chair and Warrnambool Mayor Ben Blaine says they provided a united front in calling for long-term investment in the state's regional and rural road network.
23: Met with the Roads Minister, Ros Spence, and we were really driving home the message that I'm sure every single one of us that drives our roads sees the condition that they're in, and we want to see $2 billion extra put into roads funding for rural and regional Victoria. It's something that affects every part of our life. It's not just safety, it's the economic issues and just being able to enjoy our great region from a tourism perspective as well.
22: Wannon MP Dan Tehan has encouraged airport operators and local councils across Wannon to apply for available Commonwealth funding under the Regional Airports Program. Applications are open until July 28 for grants of between $20,000 and $5 million for the likes of runway upgrades, accessibility improvements, safety infrastructure and training. Mr Tehan has also warned the current funding round could be the final of the program, given the federal budget contained no additional funding. The Westvic Dairy Young Dairy Network is inviting local farmers to its annual trivia night on Friday, which will raise funds for a rural mental health charity. Westvic Dairy Project Coordinator Liza Fay says registrations remain open for the event, which will be held at Allensford.
24: The Young Dairy Network will be having their trivia night on July 3rd at Allensford Footy Grounds. Bring your teams of eight along and we can raise funds for a charity called Survive in the Dark. So get your teams together. Tickets are $15 a head.
22: Sport. Premier Speedway's announced it secured hosting rights for the 2028 Australian 360 LS Sprint Car Championship at Sungold Stadium. The event is scheduled to be run on the 18th and 19th of February in 2028, with a practice in Calcutta to be held on the Thursday leading in. And that's local news.
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0: A strong wind warning has been issued for the coast today, as well as a warning for sheep graziers with a partly cloudy day ahead. A very high chance of showers, most likely late this afternoon and evening, with winds northerly 20 to 25 k's per hour, increasing to 25 to 35 k's per hour in the middle of the day, and then turning northwesterly 25 to 30 k's per hour in the late evening. Today in Warrnambool, a top of 17. Port Ferry 17, Mortlake and Terang today 16.
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0: It's currently 10 degrees.
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0: It's the boss, Bruce Springsteen, on the Morning Rush. Sean and Monkey here. It's 12 past 8. For those thinking, aren't you guys going to play that game, Radio Scattergories, today? Yes, we are. Let's call it a bit of a technical problem.
1: Yeah.
0: But before that...
1: The boss just jumped in too quick.
0: Yeah, that's what he did. Yeah, he pushed in. But anyway, we're going to play it now with Tanya. Tanya, we got you?
2: Hello. Thanks for having me.
1: No worries, Tanya. It's a pleasure. Now, 1st of July, pinch punch, 1st of the month. You into that?
2: Yeah, sort of.
1: Yeah,
0: no, I don't think she is.
1: What about dry July? You're not doing dry July, are you, Tanya?
2: No.
0: What does that mean?
1: What do you mean?
0: What's dry July?
1: Oh.
2: I don't know what it means.
1: No, it means get off the booze, which Shawnee will never do. Loves a drink.
0: Tanya's obviously not up for this chat, Monkey. I'll get you to roll the dice over there, please.
1: All right. Come on. You've got a good letter. Okay, a good letter. I reckon this letter's all right. H. It's a H. Okay.
2: Righto.
1: H for Harry or hotel. Sean will be asking.
2: How much are you playing for?
1: $100.
2: $100. Okay.
1: This is for 3 in a row. No pressure, Tanya. It's gone off twice in a row, so this is for a hat trick.
2: No,
1: don't
2: worries.
1: Repeat a word in your answers, okay, Tanya, and say pass if you're not sure. Good luck.
2: No worries. Thanks very much.
0: All right, Tanya, starting with H, something with a tail.
2: Hair.
0: Something in the sky.
2: Horizon.
0: Something people lose.
1: Ooh.
2: Pass.
0: A boy's name.
2: Harry.
0: Something in the kitchen drawer.
2: Pass.
0: A hobby.
2: Pass.
0: Something annoying.
2: Yeah, nah, can't do it.
0: Something in a soccer game.
1: Come on, Tanya.
2: In a soccer game. No.
0: A movie title.
2: Halloween 2.
0: A franchise.
1: Bad luck, Tanya. Good effort. Couple of passes there.
0: Interesting one with the something with a tail, a hair.
2: Hair.
0: And then
2: H-A-R-E.
0: Some people lose. You could say you could have said hair again and we would have said, yeah, spelt different.
1: Yeah. No. Yeah, nice one.
2: That's fine.
1: I didn't think of hair like the rabbit. Yeah. I was thinking hair, what, like a ponytail? Yeah, no worries. I love this though, a movie title. Don't worry about Halloween, the original.
0: Bugger that.
1: You love the sequel, Halloween 2. Mike Myers, what a show. Thanks, Tanya. You are in the draw to win our Red Hot Summer ticket. Red Hot Summer
2: Wonderful.
1: Tour tickets.
0: That's right. Everyone on air goes straight in the running to be our caller of the month and has 2 tickets to the Red Hot Summer Tour.
1: All right. Bad luck, Tanya. Now, Sean, July 1, first day of a new financial year.
0: Keep the receipts. Just quickly. That's my tip. You know, you do your tax time, you go, have you got anything in claim? Anything? And you go, should have kept more. Yeah. Anyway.
1: Okay. Great. Keep your receipts according to Sean. No, I was going to talk about possibly the biggest giveaway we've ever come up with on the Morning Rush.
0: Oh, yeah. Does this deserve a drum roll?
1: It will when I get to what the giveaway is. But today, Sean, the minimum wage for Australians, those on the minimum wage, it's finally tipped over $1,000 a week.
0: Mm-hmm.
1: Right? Significant.
0: Mm.
1: To celebrate this amazing fact that the minimum wage has gone past $1,000, or is it $1,000? We're going to give away today on the Morning Rush as a once-off, first in, first served. We're going to give away minimum chips at your local fish and chip shop.
0: Yep.
1: And as many as we can fit in, maybe 2.5 minutes. Okay, so...
0: Oh, yeah, we're going to let it roll. Yeah.
1: Yeah, you need to jump on the phone. You need to say, hi, it's so-and-so. My local fish and chip shop is so-and-so. Yes, I want minimum chips.
0: We'll shout you.
1: We will shout. Yeah. I don't care if we have to shout 50.
0: Now, do you remember back in the day minimum chips used to be $1? $2? I reckon it's around... What is it now? Four or five?
1: Well, I need to know that because we
0: We probably should have had this chat, but yeah.
1: Well, you know what? We're going to free up a bit more time. We'll just get the phones going.
0: Well, they're already ringing.
1: We'll get the phones going. What's the name of your local fish and chip shop?
0: Yep.
1: We're going to shout your minimum chips. Call now.
0: Yep, call right now. It's our shout. The number is 1300 00 12:42.
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0: Monkey, lots of parents at the moment are wondering, geez, right, what can I do for the school holidays? We're in day three right now. Have you maybe got a bit of a suggestion?
1: Well, maybe. It'll keep mum and dad happy or the parents happy. The 12 Apostles Food Artisans Trial is something you can do any time. But school holidays, there's a bit of an incentive. You can win some fuel vouchers. So, yeah, maybe go and visit a few of those. There's 12, you know, Timboon Ice Cream, Timboon Distillery, Kiangmar Vineyard.
0: That's
1: we've been
0: it.
1: There.
0: Yep.
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0: with Sean and Monkey, and today is the 1st of July, Monkey, and in the news, you'll hear about it today, you'll read about it today, minimum wage for the first time ever has hit the $1,000 mark, and that's per week, and that's obviously your gross amount, so we're celebrating the key word in that, minimum.
1: Yeah, we're giving away minimum chips at your local fish and chip shop, right? We're going to try and give away as many as we can. Let's go to the phones. Good morning. Welcome to the Morning Rush. What's your name?
0: Hello.
2: Are you talking to me?
0: Absolutely.
1: We are talking to you.
2: Oh, sorry. So my name's Alison. I'm in Bensdale.
1: Yep.
2: And I would like you to shout me minimum chips. And I usually go to Pepper's Fish and Chips in Bensdale, which do gluten-free.
1: Okay. Well, there you go. Good info. Pepper's Fish and Chips. Thanks, Alison. We're going to hang up on you, but we'll get to you after the show. Good morning. Who's this?
3: Karen.
1: Yeah. And where's your favourite fish and chip shop?
3: It's the Lakeside Fish and Chip Shop in Hamilton.
1: Okay, Lakeside Fish and Chip Shop. We're going to send you there for a minimum chips. Thank you.
0: Thanks, Karen. We'll go to this person here on 1300 00 1242. Hello, what's your name?
4: It's Stan here, boys.
1: G'day, Dan. What are you... Stan, sorry. Oh, Stan. Where's your favourite fish and chip shop, Stan?
4: Harry's down at Das Intro, North Warrnambool.
1: Oh, Harry's. Yeah, nice work. All right, minimum chips coming your way. Okay.
0: All right. We'll go to this person.
1: Famous story about Harry from Harry's.
0: Oh.
1: He's missing a thumb.
0: Okay.
1: Hope that doesn't end up in Stan's minimum chips. All right.
0: Yeah, me too. Hello, what's your name?
5: Corey.
1: Corey, where's your favourite fish and chip shop?
5: Scotty's Fish and Chip Shop down at Mortlake Road.
1: Righto, Scotty's Fish and Chips. Minimum chips coming for you, mate. No worries. How are we going, Sean? We've got a little bit of time.
0: Yeah, we'll go one more here. Hello, Ella, is it?
6: Yes.
1: Hi, Ella, where's your favourite fish and chips?
6: Awesome Fish and Chips in Lakes.
1: Awesome. That's what it's called, Awesome Fish and Chips.
0: In Lakes Entrance, is it?
6: Yeah.
0: Oh, okay. Beauty. Rightio.
1: And one question we haven't asked everyone else, Ella.
0: Oh, yeah.
1: Plain salt or chicken salt?
6: Chicken salt.
0: Yes,
1: salt. Okay.
0: Always chicken salt.
1: I'll see if we've got enough in the budget. We've got time for one more, Sean.
0: Yeah, we're going to hear. Hello, it's the Morning Rush. What's your name?
7: Kylie.
1: Kylie, where's your favourite fish and chip shop?
7: Morris Road.
1: Okay, Morris Road Fish and Chips. Kylie, you're getting some too. Okay, there we go, Sean.
0: That's pretty good going there.
1: You can.
0: The monkey's going to sort all that out with the admin.
1: Beautiful. You can write the email to head office.
0: Oh, look, it's not that much money.
1: What's that? 1, 2, 3, 4, 5, 6, what, $5 or $10?
0: Yeah.
1: Yeah, nice.
0: Beauty, there you go. That's it from us today. Grab the podcast later. Otherwise, catch you tomorrow morning at 6 a.m.
1: Yeah, be good. Shirley tomorrow. And, no Jared Waitley, of course.
0: No. Monkey's Thought on Sport is back.
8: The Morning Rush is done for another morning. But did you miss something on the show? Or just want that double dose of Sean and Monkey chaos? Catch The Morning Rush Rewind tonight from 5 on 3YBFM. The all-new RAV4 has landed at Warrnambool Toyota. 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
10: On the program today, there is bad and good news on energy prices. First, the bad. Petrol and diesel are likely to rise by 16 cents a litre. But the good, electricity can soon be free in the middle of the day. Also, the City of Melbourne is considering re-supporting Australia Day. I think that's a great move, if indeed it happens. Animal Justice Party member Georgie Purcell says she and her family are the victims of anti-Semitism. That's undeniably true. But wasn't she a pro-Palestinian activist until recently? And like Anthony Koutafidis, do you have divided loyalties when it comes to the World Cup? 133 693.
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4: -13 degrees in Melbourne, showers developing today, a top of 17. It's 8:30. Good morning, I'm Eddie Summerfield. Bridge Road remains closed to trams and traffic after a tobacco shop in Richmond was firebombed. Fire crews called to the Bridge Road business at around 3:30 this morning. Nearby residents had to evacuate. The Federal Treasurer is adamant house prices were already on the way down before he delivered his controversial budget. New data shows property prices have dropped at rates not seen since COVID. Some Australians welcoming the decrease, but others are now in negative equity as a result of the fall. Treasurer Jim Chalmers believes his changes will make housing more affordable.
5: We saw some softness in housing even before the budget. It's a function of a whole range of factors. Our goal here is to make things easier for first home buyers. That's one of the key motivations behind the tax changes in the budget.
4: Millions of Australians will receive a small tax cut from today as the new financial year triggers a suite of changes, the minimum wage tipping over $1,000 a week for the first time, while paid parental leave is expanding to 30 weeks. The US Supreme Court has upheld laws in two states banning transgender girls and women from playing on school sports teams. The ruling is expected to pave the way for similar bans in states across the US. The prohibition is already in place in Idaho and West Virginia. Also making news, further damning allegations linking Premier Jacinta Allen to the Big Build scandal. Claims as Transport Infrastructure Minister she wanted to cut a deal with the CFMEU to force the government's preferred Labor hire company onto a level crossing removal site. Major shopping centres will be saturated with police as they ramp up efforts to deter machete violence during the school holidays. Nearly two-thirds of Victorian children are exceeding recommended screen time limits. ABS data also finding fewer than 20% of children aged 5 to 17 are meeting physical activity needs. And chat platform WhatsApp will soon let people chat by swapping usernames instead of phone numbers. Checking finance, one Aussie dollar buying 69.17 US cents.
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4: Maya Joint admits she couldn't sleep last night ahead of playing Serena Williams at Wimbledon, the Aussie ending the 44-year-old's comeback in the first round with a 2-1 win, Williams declining the opportunity to do a media conference after the loss. Jordan Ngoi has reportedly begun preliminary talks on a new contract at Collingwood, seeking long-term security. And at the World Cup, France lead Sweden 3-0 after 74 minutes. That's the latest in news and in sport.
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8: A strong wind warning has been issued for the coast today, as well as a warning for sheep graziers with a partly cloudy day ahead. A very high chance of showers, most likely late this afternoon and evening, with winds northerly 20 to 25 k's per hour, increasing to 25 to 35 k's per hour in the middle of the day, and then turning northwesterly 25 to 30 k's per hour in the late evening. Today in Warrnambool, a top of 17, Port Ferry 17, Mortlake and Terang today 16.
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8: It's currently 10 degrees.
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9: It is 25 to 9. Good morning. Well, I do want to talk about energy prices today. Now, some good news and some not so good. The not so good news is that petrol and diesel prices probably have already gone up 16 cents a litre today. That's because the government's excise cut has been halved again. So they cut it by 32 cents a litre. That was for 3 months. now for at least another month that it's been halved, so we get 16 cents off, which amounts today to a 16 cent price rise. Let me know what you've seen out there. 133693. Has petrol and diesel jumped? But I've got to say, there were pictures of a petrol station in outer Sydney doing the rounds overnight that was selling ordinary unleaded at $1.33 a litre. I mean, that's cheaper than what it was before the whole Middle Eastern crisis started 3 or 4 months ago. So petrol has become cheap. Diesel is not quite so cheap, but it is available. It looks as though we dodged a bullet during this fuel crisis. 133693, mornings at 3aw.com.au. So the bad news is petrol and diesel probably have jumped up today, but you tell me, what have you seen? Now, the better news when it comes to energy, and it's not today, it's in about 3 months' time, but pretty soon you'll be able to swap over to a new power plan, which will give you several hours of free power. And I say that word free with some trepidation because I'm not entirely convinced it is free, but they say free power in the middle of the day. So the idea is if you use all your appliances, your washer, your dryer, your dishwasher, anything where you have a choice about when you switch it on, if you do that during the free period, you can get all that electricity that you burn drying clothes or washing dishes or doing whatever. That won't cost you anything. Now, we're going to speak to an energy expert later on because I just can't help but feel that it's not really free, that yes, you might notionally get 3 or 4 hours in the middle of the day of cheap power, power for nothing, but you might pay for it at the other ends of the day. We'll get some advice on that, but it is something worth looking at. But the thing

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2: 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Also, say there's been a debate at the City of Melbourne, and we're going to get Lord Mayor Nicholas Rees back on the program today about celebrating Melbourne Day. Now, I've got to admit, I didn't even know there was a holiday. Well, it's not even a holiday. There's a day devoted to celebrating the City of Melbourne. It's August the 30th. And there were some people in the City of Melbourne who did not want to allocate any funds to it. Now, I believe the correct site has got its way, and we'll speak to Lord Mayor Nicholas Rees about this. So some money, not very much, is going to be spent celebrating Melbourne Day on the 30th of August. But if we're going to celebrate that, why does the City of Melbourne why is it still opposed to celebrating Australia Day? During Sally Capp's reign as Lord Mayor, the City of Melbourne decided not to celebrate Australia Day anymore. Now, okay, you can say, oh, it's Invasion Day and some Indigenous people get upset, but the City of Melbourne only exists because of British settlement of Australia. I mean, even the name of our city, Lord Melbourne, was a somewhat obscure British aristocrat. You know, if we're going to celebrate or even have a council that's named after the City of Melbourne to do things in the City of Melbourne, then really we can't divorce that from British settlement of Australia. So my view is quite simple. By all means, spend some money celebrating Melbourne Day on August the 30th, but while you're at it, celebrate Australia Day on January the 26th. 133693, mornings at 3aw.com.au. Also today, I want to look at the housing market. Figures for June are already out, and perhaps it's no surprise, but house prices fell in some markets quite substantially during June. In Sydney, house prices fell 1.5%. Here in Melbourne, 1.3%. Now, you might think, oh, well, 1%, what does that matter? That's in 1 month. And if they keep falling 1% every month, and that means you end up with a 15% fall or thereabouts by the end of the year. And a 15% fall could lop, you know, as much as $150,000 off the median value of a $1 million home. Now, maybe this is what the federal government wanted. Yeah, I remember on budget night, it was all about helping first home buyers get into the property market. But for example, if you were a first home buyer who over the past year used the government's 5% deposit scheme, you could be now well and truly underwater on your investment. Right, so there's that to think about. Also, what about retirees who downsize, who need to sell the family home at a reasonable price so that they can A, buy something smaller, and B, put some money away so they can fund their own retirement? People like that will not welcome a fall in house prices. So we'll look at the pros and cons of house prices falling, but I guess to give Jim Chalmers his due, he said he wanted house prices to come down on budget night, and falling they are. 133693, mornings at 3aw.com.au. Also today, and we invited her on the program. I don't know if she's going to come on or not, but Animal Justice Party MP Georgie Purcell. Now, she's in a relationship with Federal Labor MP Josh Burns, who is Jewish, and they've had a baby together, Lila. And this is pretty awful. Since they've had a baby and since she's been in a relationship with a Jewish MP, she's received a lot of online trolling about, you know, being a Jew whore and stuff that is just awful. I've read some, but it's terrible. But the thing I would say about Georgie Purcell is this. I mean, until recently, she was a pretty radical pro-Palestine activist, you know, kafir wearing, that sort of thing. And I just don't see how you can be pro-Palestine and be an activist and be anti the Jewish state of Israel and then complain that you are the subject of anti-Semitic abuse, because most of the people who provide the anti-Semitic abuse are in fact the people who are pro-Palestine from the left-wing side of politics. Some of it is from the right wing, but overwhelmingly it is a left-wing pro-Palestine position. And that is the position Georgie Purcell used to hold. We may or may not convince her to come onto the program. 133693, mornings at 3aw.com.au. And also today, given that we are a nation which has, I think it's 30 or 40% of Australians have at least one parent born overseas, are you one of a large number of people who has a divided loyalty in the World Cup? Now, there would be hundreds of thousands of Australians of Italian descent who would say, yes, I barrack for the Socceroos, but I also barrack for Italy, or I support Italy. And if Australia happens to play Italy in a game, their loyalties are torn.

0: Australia takes on Egypt in its next game, which is now part of the knockout round. So if we lose, we're out. And former Carlton great Anthony Koutafidis has a divided loyalty. His dad, who was Greek Cypriot, was born and raised in Egypt. And Kuta says he has a soft spot for Egypt, but of course he also supports the Socceroos. Are you like Kuta? And by that I mean, do you have a divided loyalty in the World Cup? Yes, you support Australia, but you support another team as well. 133693 mornings at 3aw.com.au. Let's go to some calls. Now, Mick joins us. Mick, good morning.
1: Morning, Tom. How are you?
0: Yeah, not bad, Mick.
1: That's good, mate. Yeah, I'm just on the 16 cents on the fuel excise. We're from down in Gippsland. Had to go towards Maui on Monday. Took the opportunity, filled up at a servo up there for $1.52.9, which was awesome.
0: Was that
1: and
0: for
1: just
0: diesel?
1: Had a look on petrol spy this morning, and they're up over $1.90. Got up 43 cents.
0: Oh, God. Gee, that's more than the 16 cents.
1: Absolutely, yeah.
0: And Mick, that was diesel, was it?
1: Yeah, that was for diesel, Tom. Yep.
0: Okay, well, $1.52 is actually less than what diesel was before the fuel crisis, but, of course, it has had a big chunk of the excise taken out of it. All right, well, there you go. In Gippsland, diesel appears to have jumped from $1.52 to $1.95. Mick, we will treat that as word on the street, and you could be in the running for the weekly prize. We give it away on Friday, a $1,000 voucher to spend at Imp Jewelry, the handmade and remodelling specialist. And, Mick, if you win that, automatically you'll be in the running for the yearly prize, $60,000 towards a Mercedes of your choice, thanks to our great friends at Mercedes-Benz Brighton, Melbourne's only all-in-one Mercedes-Benz destination. And when they say all-in-one, what it means is they also do panel beating, which I don't think many other car dealers do. So if your car needs a service and needs a dent knocked out of it, they can do both. Come and join us, 133693. There is a lot to talk about today. Falling house prices, rising petrol and diesel prices, the possibility of having free electricity in the middle of the day. Should the city of Melbourne just get off its high horse and support both Melbourne Day, which I'll be honest is not the most prominent of public celebrations, but also Australia Day on the 26th of January? I mean, the city of Melbourne wouldn't exist without British settlement of Australia. So it just seems ludicrous that the city of Melbourne does not celebrate Australia Day. 133693 mornings at 3aw.com.au at 16 tonight.
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0: All right, a lot of emails coming in. 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Michael says, it's not just British rule that irks people. It is the date for celebrating Australia Day. Change the date and we can all celebrate. Well, see, the problem is, Michael, I just don't see that you can neatly separate them. I mean, if we like the fact that, you know, we did have British rule here, and there's a lot of good things that came from that, you know, the rule of law and democracy and all that sort of thing, we can't neatly divorce that from when the first settlers arrived, which was about the 26th of January. To be honest, there's conjecture about what the exact date was and where did they land somewhere else first. But that's the date that we've agreed on. If we want to change it because we don't like British rule, well, that means, okay, undoing a lot of what Australia is about. Having said that, there was a story I read yesterday. The National Portrait Gallery up in Canberra appears to have removed every colonial era portrait from its displays. So if you go into the portrait gallery, which I admit I've never been to, all the old colonial portraits of the various people who governed the different colonies and that sort of thing, all gone. All gone. So now pictures of Cathy Freeman and stuff like that, which is fine, but you know, you just can't ignore that important part of our history. And Brendan wants to know, also via email, why would fuel prices go up today as the tax only applies to the wholesale purchases? So what is in their tanks should remain at the same price. Brendan, you are spot on, but there is unfortunately no rule that says you can only put your price up if an excise changes when you get your next delivery of fuel. The petrol stations can put it up or down as they see fit. Norm joins us. Norm, good morning.
9: Yeah, good morning, Tom. Exactly the same thing. When the fuel excise was cut, it took 3 or 4 days for the servos to drop the price because they said they had to use the fuel that was already in their tanks that they'd paid the excise on. If servos are putting it up straight away now, they're taking us for a ride.
0: It is not dissimilar, Norm, to when the Reserve Bank puts up interest rates. You'll find that the next day the mortgage rates go up, but it takes about a month before the term deposit rates go up similarly. So in that sense, the servos are not very different from the banks. Look, thank you. I agree, but again, people say, oh, why doesn't the ACCC look at this? The ACCC could only investigate petrol stations if they honestly thought there was collusion going on, if they thought the big owners of the petrol stations gathered in a smoke-filled room somewhere, like at the back of a pub or something, and actually set the price of fuel. And although that has been looked at in the past, it's never been proven. Rob, good morning.
10: Morning, Tom. The City of Melbourne not wanting to celebrate Australia Day, does that mean they go to work with our penalty rates while the rest of us enjoy the day off?
0: Well, we're going to have Lord Mayor Nicholas Rees on the program later on, so I'll put that to him. But, Rob, years ago when I was hosting the Drive Show, I think it was back in 2017 or 18, on Australia Day in the morning, I actually went round to the City of Yarra's council offices, which is the old Collingwood Town Hall on Hoddle Street, and it was all locked up. I rang the bell. I knocked on the various doors because there's quite a few of them. I peered through the windows. There was no one in there. I rang the phone number. So that council did not celebrate Australia Day, but I guarantee this, every council worker, with a few exceptions, took the day off. It is somewhat hypocritical, isn't it, Rob?
10: Yeah, that's right. That's right.
0: Well, hopefully we'll speak with Lord Mayor Nicholas Rees about this later on, but it just seems to me he was behind this push, and it was debated in the last 24 hours, I believe, for the City of Melbourne to put money towards celebrating Melbourne Day, which is apparently the 30th of August. And I didn't know we had a Melbourne Day, but there it is. They're only putting, I think, $10,000 towards it. So it's not going to be a big thing. But it seems to me if you're going to celebrate Melbourne Day, why wouldn't you celebrate Australia Day? Because Melbourne led from the settlement of Australia by the British. I mean, the two things are connected. Greg, good morning.
11: Yeah, morning, Tom. The guy that rang and said that diesel was $1.52 or $1.54 a litre, there's no way it was that cheap. It hasn't been that cheap for I don't know how long. We got 30 diesel vehicles. I've just driven down Burwood Highway, Furniture Gully, and diesel was from $1.77 to $1.82. So not all servos seem to have put their prices up yet till they've got their deliveries.
0: Mm.
11: And, yeah, there's no way that he was buying diesel at $1.50. Two or four.
0: Well, he did say he was in a part of Gippsland. It's possible that a rural station might have done that, but he said the same station's now put it up to $1.95. So it might have been cheaper than metro stations, but is now more expensive. What sort of business are you in? Some form of logistics or trucking?
11: It's plumbing. Roof plumbing.
0: Plumbing. Yeah. So diesel's a big part of your expenses.
11: It's massive, and it's cost us a lot of money over the last couple of months.
0: Are you worried about what happens when, because in one more month the excise goes back to normal, which is, you know, the best part of 60 cents a litre. Are you worried about what that'll mean for you?
11: Oh, it's thousands of dollars we can't recover. I mean, we've quoted these jobs sometimes 12 months ago. We cannot recover those costs, and if we try and pass them on, the builders just say no. But what does happen is our suppliers put the excise up to $25, even to $100 a delivery, we then have to pay those. So it's a double-edged sword.
0: Yeah. All right. Thank you, Greg. Well, I sympathise with you, and I know a lot of people have. Like what you've done, you quote prices well ahead, and then something like the Middle Eastern crisis, the war with Iran, suddenly jumps in and it changes everything, and you're sort of stuck with your quote. And there is talk about allowing trucking companies and so forth to treat that as they used to call a force majeure, something that was unexpected and just changes everything. But at the moment, if you give a quote, you're expected to stand by it. Gary, hello.
12: Yes, morning, Paul. I just filled up at Shell service station, corner of Dandenong and Chapel Street. Still at 153.9 without the discount, and so that's not gone up yet.
0: Is that petrol or diesel?
12: No, just regular. And you got to wonder though how in the last couple of weeks. The petrol price has kept dropping right down to below 150, and then suddenly now they're going to jump back up. I mean, it's all over the place, isn't it?
0: Well, but it has always been thus, Gary. I mean, we have the most volatile consumer petrol prices, I believe, in the world. It's just something about the Australian system. If you go to other countries, it doesn't leap around like this. Some of it was due to the conflict in the Middle East. Some of it was due to the federal government changing the excise. And as you say, most petrol stations have not received a new batch of fuel with the high excise on it this morning, but some of them are pushing up their prices nonetheless. A quick World Cup soccer update. France has just defeated Sweden 3-0.
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5: It is almost 9 o'clock. News coming up in a moment with Madeline Burke. Got an email here, though, from Vicky, who says, you should not refer to Lord Melbourne as an obscure British nobleman. He was, in fact, the Prime Minister of Britain and a mentor to Queen Victoria. Yes, look, he was Prime Minister, but his reign was considered undistinguished, shall we say. He was Prime Minister for roughly 6 years, 1835 to 1841. And then for just a few months in 1834. I don't quite know how that happened. Oh, that was before that. Yeah, anyway. 133693, mornings at 3aw.com.au. Coming up after the news, we're going to speak to economist Chris Richardson. House prices are falling. They've fallen 1.3% in a month in Melbourne, 1.5% in Sydney. Is this a good or a bad thing? And the free power offers that could soon be coming your way, are these a good deal or not? Come and join us, 133693.
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7: Showers developing today, a top of 17. It's 9 o'clock. Good morning. I'm Madeline Burke. Police are ramping up their patrols at 9 of Melbourne's major shopping centres during the school holidays to deter machete attacks. Since December, Operation Pulse has resulted in more than 1,400 arrests and over 200 weapons seized. But retired Detective Senior Sergeant Charlie Bezina says with search powers being taken away from police, they'll be hampered from finding dangerous weapons.
8: They see a big thing down their leg or something that's bulging in relation to under their shirt or something that, to give them reasonable suspicion that they may be carrying a weapon. So this is just a blight at this government. And what effect do those bloody machete bins have? Absolutely donut.
7: Victoria's big build corruption saga rolls on with new revelations of Jacinta Allen wanting to cut a deal with the CFMEU. Fresh allegations have emerged about the state government's handling of a 2022 big build industrial dispute. According to The Age, three sources claim officials from then Transport Infrastructure Minister's office pressured a rail consortium to settle with the CFMEU. The deal ultimately allowed the disgraced union to force its preferred labour hire company onto a level crossing removal site. A tobacco shop in Richmond has been firebombed in an early morning attack. Emergency services were called to the Bridge Road business around 3:30 as flames quickly took hold of the ground floor of a double-storey building. These residents telling Nine, sadly, it wasn't a shock.
9: It's the first time that anything like this has happened in Richmond, so only a matter of time, I guess.
10: It just sounded like bang, so it was kind of like just bang, bang, bang, bang, and it... I thought it was just like cars going over the tram tracks or something.
7: The opposition says the Albanese government can't dismiss a sharp drop in house prices across Australia. Latest data from Cotality and PropTrack shows prices have declined to levels not seen since COVID. Some Australians have welcomed the fall, but others are now in negative equity. The issue became heated between Labor Minister Tim Ayres and Nationals leader Matt Canavan during a chat on Today.
11: We can't just let the bottom fall out of the most important asset that Australians own.
12: All right, we'll
11: it'll
12: move
11: hurt
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11: everyone if that happens.
12: We'll look at another big pile.
13: I mean, honestly, this is the most negative, the most negative approach
11: economic environment we've had for decades.
13: Hundreds of thousands of people have used.
7: Also making news, nearly two-thirds of Victorian children are exceeding recommended screen time limits, and chat platform WhatsApp will soon let people chat by swapping usernames instead of phone numbers. In finance, one Australian dollar is buying 69.1 US cents.
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7: The World Cup of Superstars is continuing in the round of 32. Kylian Mbappe with a stunning brace in France's 3-0 win over Sweden.
0: Mbappe. He's playing for fun now. Running through the repertoire. Barcola. Elise. Oh, sweet, sweet. Mbappe, so sweet. This football is from the heavens.
7: That commentary on SBS. Earlier, Erling Haaland secured Norway a place in the round of 16 with a 2-1 win over Ivory Coast. And Maya Joint admits she couldn't sleep last night ahead of playing Serena Williams at Wimbledon, the Aussie ending the 44-year-old's comeback in the first round with a 2-1 win. And that's the latest in news and sport.
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16: I'm Pat Gordon. A life member has taken the reins as the new WMDCA president, Liam McCullough reports.
17: Jason Mungine has been appointed as the new WMDCA president. Mungine takes over from fellow life member Gordon McLeod, who was the league's second longest serving leader in its 100-year history. The association extended its sincere thanks to McLeod. He will continue on the WMDCA executive as junior vice president.
16: Premier Speedway have announced they'll host an Australian Championship in 2028. They've secured the Australian 360 LS Sprint Car Championship following a successful bid to the Sprint Car Control Council of Australia. The event is set to be run on February 18 and 19, 2028. And that's local news.
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15: 3YBFM weather.
23: A strong wind warning has been issued for the coast today, as well as a warning for sheep graziers with a partly cloudy day ahead. A very high chance of showers, most likely late this afternoon and evening, with winds northerly 20 to 25 k's per hour, increasing to 25 to 35 k's per hour in the middle of the day, and then turning northwesterly 25 to 30 k's per hour in the late evening. Today in Warrnambool, a top of 17, Port Ferry 17, Mortlake and Terang today, 16.
6: 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LMCT 11658.
24: It's currently 10 degrees.
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15: On 3AW and across Victoria, this is Tom Elliott.
5: Soon passed on, so it was almost 3 months ago now. We had the budget. Well, it's probably closer to 2 months, actually. And, you know, we got some massive changes to our tax policies, like capital gains and negative gearing and family trust, none of which have been discussed or canvassed before. And, in fact, the Prime Minister, just over a year ago, denied that there would be any changes. So we were lied to about that. But on budget night, it was all about making the housing market fairer, particularly for young home buyers, people are buying their first house. And it looks like Well, whatever it is that the Treasurer, Dr. Jim Chalmers, whatever he hoped to achieve is now happening because house prices are falling. So in the month of June, Sydney prices fell 1.5%. In the month, same month in Melbourne, they fell 1.3%. Now you might say, what's 1.3%? It's nothing. And you'd be correct. But that's in a month. You times 1.3 by 12, assuming they keep falling at the same rate. Suddenly you're looking at an annual fall of 15%, which, you know, I mean, if you're not selling your house today, it probably doesn't matter. But for most people, their house is easily their single biggest asset. And I don't know if house prices do fall by 15% in a year, whether homeowners will thank the federal government for that or not. We'll speak to economist Chris Richardson in a moment. First, though, Mark, good morning.
2: I've filled up, got diesel in Dingley, so I paid $1.69, which is still okay. But I paid by credit card, and they were charging a 1.2% surcharge, which, well, I got a Costco and all the other stations, they don't charge any surcharge on credit cards.
5: Yeah, well, you know, the era of the credit card surcharge is coming to an end. The Reserve Bank has decided that people shouldn't be allowed to do it. So I don't know quite when that's happening, but pretty soon there won't be allowed to be, well, there won't be any surcharge for paying with a credit card.
2: Yeah, that's right. I think it comes in effect, I think, in the next 2 months or so. But it used to get, right, it was run independently prior to that, and there was no surcharge applied. But since it's been retaken over, there's starting to charge credit card surcharge. It's a bit steep.
5: All right. Thank you, Mark. Yeah, we're going to get some advice later on from, like, legally, if a petrol station owner has full tanks, like before last night, can they legitimately put the price of petrol and diesel up today, even though, you know, for them, they haven't paid the higher excess on their fuel supplies? I suspect the answer is no, they haven't paid the higher excess, but if they want to stick up the price, they probably can. Des, good morning.
3: Good morning, Tom. I bought diesel at Stool last night at $1.54.9, coming out of Adelaide. Adelaide sitting on around $1.71. But I noticed this morning at Stool they've put the price up by 9 cents. So the impact of the tariffs hasn't been fully affected yet.
5: Yeah. Tommy, so you drive between Stool and Adelaide, do you?
3: Oh, Melbourne to Adelaide and back again.
5: And that's like you're driving a truck or something?
3: No, a vehicle, just a car. I'll go over there, make it a one-day trip.
5: But why do you go for business or just to go and see people or what?
3: Yeah, okay. I go over for business. And I can conduct my business in Adelaide and get back out again, yeah.
5: When diesel peaked at $3.20 a litre or something, did it make you sort of rethink driving a diesel car?
3: No. I just cut back on my trips, and instead of doing them every month, I dragged it out to 6 weeks, so that sort of amortised the increase in fuel. Then, so it reduces the impact, Tom.
5: Yeah, and when you cross the border, do you notice an improvement in the state of the roads, as in when you go from Victoria into South Australia?
3: I do. I've spent a fortune repairing my vehicle in Victoria. I had an incident at Avenel where I blew 4 rims in my car. Sure. Cost me quite a fair bit of money to get back. And, I constantly hit potholes, especially in Victoria. I don't know, maybe over the past 3 years I've probably spent something like about $30,000 buying new tyres and rims.
5: Okay, all right. Well, you're not alone. Thank you, Des. Yeah, we had a word on the street call 2 days ago. I think it was the Western Highway heading away from Melbourne, and it was pouring with rain, and some worker was dumping hot bitumen into essentially giant puddles. Now, there was no way that bitumen was going to set properly and attach itself to the road surface, but clearly what we think was happening is some local council had a budget allocation to spend. And they realised if they didn't do it, you know, before the end of the financial year, the money might disappear. So in pouring heavy rain, potholes were being filled. All right, house prices are falling. The rhetoric on budget night was more, we just don't want them to rise as quickly, but they appear to be falling now. As I said, in the month of June, 1.3% fall in Melbourne, 1.5% fall in Sydney. And again, if you did that every month for a year, you'd be talking a total fall of more than 15%. Our next guest is former economist for the Australian Treasury, Chris Richardson. Good morning.
8: Morning, Tom.
5: Well, is this what Jim Chalmers wanted, for house prices to essentially go down?
8: Politicians get pretty nervous when housing prices move fast. And as you know, they are moving fast right now. To be fair, though, the budget is only part of the story. The Reserve Bank having raised rates three times in relatively short order, that's probably the biggest impact. My modelling would broadly suggest that the tax changes in the budget have pretty much the same impact as a rate rise from the Reserve Bank. So if you can think of it this way, it hasn't been just three rises from the Reserve Bank, it's been the equivalent of four.
5: I see. So three rises in interest rates plus the equivalent of a fourth rise because of the changes in the taxation policy. So if you're a first-time buyer, are you actually better off now? Because I would have thought if the cost of the mortgage is a fair bit more than what it was, say, 6 months ago, even if the houses are a little bit cheaper, maybe you're no better off.
8: Yeah, and you're bringing in both sides of that equation there. The tax changes having an impact, but the interest rate rises having an impact too. And that's part of the broader challenge for Australia. Unless we build more homes and we build them with a lighter touch regulation so that they don't cost as much as we're doing at the moment, all this does is move the pain around in housing markets. If you're not building more and you're making first home buyers better off, chances are you're making renters worse off. That's why I think that the main game in housing has always been getting better about approving stuff.
5: And yet, there was very little in the budget that is going to cause more houses to be built. In fact, I've had messages from people saying, well, red tape at councils is terrible. Builders often have to borrow money to build houses, so they're affected by interest rate rises. And we spoke, I think it was yesterday, how, we've got this, the federal government has got a target for 61,500 houses a year to be built in Victoria. In the year just gone, we built 55,000 and we knocked down 8,000. So we only net built 47,000 homes. So it seems to me we're not building enough houses, are we?
8: No, and we haven't been for a long time. And that's the real challenge. Across decades now, Australia's housing policy has essentially been the word not. No, you can't do that. No, you can't build there. If you are allowed to build there, well, here are all these conditions that you must hit, which means that what gets built is expensive and the punter ends up paying that. Ultimately, if the real answer lies in getting more stuff built, the most important housing-related measure in the budget, they've put an extra $2 billion broadly into building the infrastructure that helps around new housing stuff. That is handy.
5: Could the federal government, do something to the councils and say, stop all this red tape or green tape or whatever it is, just approve homes? I mean, does the federal government have that power over councils?
8: No, but the feds can lean on the states and the states can lean on the councils. We are getting a degree of that happening in Australia. Some states better than others, some councils worse than others, but that's the tricky thing. This is in many ways a very local problem. Older and richer residents will typically always prefer that stuff doesn't happen around them. The younger and poorer people who'd like to live somewhere nearby there, they're not usually in the room when the council has a meeting about that particular development.
5: No doubt. All right, thank you for your time. Chris Richardson there, former economist with the Treasury, the IMF and Deloitte Access Economics. 133693, mornings at 3aw.com.au. I sort of feel like probably first-time buyers aren't better off. I mean, a lot of them might have taken part in that 5% deposit scheme. They'll be almost certainly underwater now on their investment. So that in the short term hasn't worked. And again, I just thought it was disappointing on budget night. Very little about building new homes. It's all about shifting the ownership of established homes, which when you think about it, doesn't really change the needle very much. 133693, come and join us at 17 past 9.
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5: 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On builders being held to quotes, or anybody being held to quotes, Bruno says they don't exist on government-funded jobs. But you're actually right, Bruno. Most of the big build is essentially done on a cost-plus basis. So the builder simply says, well, we'll sort of guesstimate a price, but at the end of the day, if it's costing us more, you'll have to pay it. And that is undoubtedly part of the reason why there's so many cost overruns on so many big build projects, because the builder doesn't care that much because they don't have to bring it in under a certain price in most of these deals. And then, of course, we've got the much publicised corruption, the money that leaks out to organised crime, which the government does not want to investigate. 133693, Terry says, I did the right thing. I saved for 12 years to finally afford my house. All my money is invested in it, and now the price is going to drop at least 10%. How is that fair to me? Well, Terry, to the extent that it is government engineered, and it is not fair. So the government's responsible two ways, as Chris Richardson was saying. One is the changes to the tax mix on Budget Night has made housing less attractive as an investment, so that's why prices are falling, part of the reason. The federal government is also responsible for a big chunk of our inflation because its spending is growing so rapidly. And so, therefore, it is partly responsible for the three interest rate rises we've had recently. George, good morning.
0: Good morning, Tom. I think the government has it wrong. They've planned for these CGT and tax centres to take effect and implement them almost 2 years ago and before they got into government. What they didn't plan for was on the... There are three motions at play here. One is the changes to capital gains and the tax offsets have killed the investment market, causing properties to drop. One. Two, they've failed to increase any new homes being built. And three, they failed to recognise that their spending would have caused inflation to rise, okay? Mm. And therefore, it becomes a moot point because nobody can afford to buy a house, not because it's cheap, but because they can't afford it because of the interest rates anyway. So we're in a really precarious position right now where we can tank the entire market and the Australian economy just on those three ill-conceived concepts.
5: Yeah, and for what? I mean, what are we actually achieving here? Because if we're not really making life any better for first-time buyers, then... And look, I was having a discussion with some people yesterday about something else we haven't really talked about yet, but the banks. Now, we just think of the banks, you know, the bank holds our money for us, the bank lends us money when we need it, if indeed the bank thinks we're a good credit risk. But the big banks are enormously exposed to house prices in Australia because most of what they do is lend money backed by housing. So, you know, so you can buy a house or invest in a house or whatever. So if house prices fall, it's actually quite bad for the big banks because that is, that, you know, the houses are the assets that secure the bank's loans. And you might think, oh, we'll stuff the banks. Well, yeah, okay, but as we learnt during the global financial crisis almost 20 years ago, the only thing worse than having banks that are profitable is having banks that are unprofitable. Thank you, George. Damien, hello.
1: Yeah, hi. In America, interest rates on home loans are tax deductible, so why don't they just make it a level playing field and everyone gets a tax deduction?
5: Well, they could, I suppose, but they've sort of taken away some of the tax deduction from investors. I guess you could give it to property owners. But, you know, another reason, Damien, why housing is so much more affordable in the US is there is a lot less red tape. I've got the brother of a friend of mine works over there doing housing on the East Coast, mainly in Georgia. And it's very easy to get permission to build, you know, a whole suburban block. He just says it's easy to do. They can deliver houses for a much, much cheaper price than we can here. And some of it is cheaper labour, cheaper materials, but it's also because there's very little red tape involved. So the land prices aren't nearly so high. So America is quite good at building the houses it needs. We are not. Thank you, Damien. Charles, hello.
7: Morning, Tom. Tom, I listened with interest that apparently the credit card surcharge is going to be abolished within a month or two. Yes. I just had an interesting experience recently at a restaurant. I'd paid the bill. I didn't look at it in great detail. It was about right. But then when I looked at it in detail after I'd left, and normally there is a credit card surcharge fee of about 1.75%, It didn't appear as such, but what they put in its place was an invoice processing fee. And when I calculated the amount, it was over 2% of my total bill rather than the 1.75, which everybody's screaming about at the moment. So yeah. I think the smart operators are going to find a way around it anyway. And, you know, they can abolish the credit card surcharge fee, but somehow or other, the user's still going to pay.
5: Yeah, so there's a fee for the person who taps in the number into the screen and then you tap your card and somehow there's a fee for them just doing that. Look, I suppose the only thing is, Charles, you can thank your lucky stars you don't live in, say, British Columbia in Canada. There they add on a fee to allow for the fact that the land was taken from the native Canadians, you know, generations ago. And what happens to that fee, I don't know, but it's something that you pay on every time you go out there. Thank you, Charles. Brett, good morning.
14: Yeah, g'day, Tom. I'd like you to find out, either through the banks or the government, how many, over the next 2 or 3 years, how many first home buyers have got $60,000 or $80,000 out there ready to enter the housing market to build these homes or to buy homes out in Tarnie or Cranbourne or Craigieburn. Someone must know that info, straight, hard, factual numbers.
5: Maybe, but the problem is, Brett, a lot of young people rely upon the bank of mum and dad today, so the young person might necessarily have that money sitting in their account, but mum and dad are sitting there behind them saying, we will help you when the time comes. Look, I'll try and find out, Brett. But again, as you say, if you have not saved for a deposit, it doesn't matter what house prices do, you won't be able to get a loan. And that's why I was very sus on the government's 5% scheme, saying you only have to save a 5% deposit. So that's 50 grand for a $1 million home. The federal government will guarantee the next 15%. And that means the bank effectively has a buffer of 20% when it loans you the money. I thought it was a flawed scheme. And it looks like the chickens are coming home to roost, because the 250,000-odd people who have used that scheme in the last year or so are now probably, for a while, in negative equity. Now, look, I will say that eventually the impact of all these tax changes and interest rate rises will work their way through the market. And eventually Australia's population growth, if it continues, will probably turn the housing market back to being positive, as in house prices will be going up, but not at the moment. Thanks, Brett. Phil, hello.
6: G'day, Tom. Just updating you on the group of kids that I took across the Dakota track.
5: You rang about that a week or so ago.
6: Yeah, we had 25 kids and three staff from Marston College in Bulleen. What a fantastic group of boys in school that is. Very successful trip. And we even had one young fellow find his great-great-grandfather's grave at the Bermona Cemetery.
5: Oh, right.
6: So, yeah, it's really good. And it's really interesting listening to you this morning about people that, you know, want to cancel parts of our history, but it's all connected. And I'd really encourage anyone that wants to cancel parts of our history, such as Australia Day, to pull on a pair of boots and throw a pack on and actually walk in the footsteps of some of our soldiers did back in wartime.
5: Yeah. No, thank you, Phil. My wife did it 20 years ago now. I think it was 2006, and her great uncle, who was still alive back then, although sadly no longer with us now, but he had fought in Kokoda. He was a platoon commander, and he met her at the as she finished the walk. He didn't do the walk because he was too old, but she did it, and she said it was a transformative experience for her. It really was, and it's something I think, once my two new titanium hips are finally working properly, I might think about doing. I would not physically be able to do it now. Thank you, Phil. And again, I do want to talk about Australia Day later on, not because I want to just leap into the January 26th discussion again, but it's about the City of Melbourne. The City of Melbourne has had a debate amongst the councillors, probably an argument the other night, about whether Melbourne Day should be celebrated. Now, it's not a public holiday. It's not a very well-known day. It's August the 30th. But it seems to me, if you're going to celebrate Melbourne Day, really you have to celebrate Australia Day, because the two things are entirely connected. Without Australia Day, that is, without the arrival of the First Fleet, there wouldn't be a Melbourne. So to say we like Melbourne Day, but we don't like Australia Day, which I think is the City of Melbourne's official position, to me makes very little sense. It is 9:30. Let's go to the news headlines now with Madeline Burke. Madeline, good morning.
16: Good morning, Tom. A tobacco shop in Richmond has been firebombed, Melbourne's latest arson attack. It was around 3:30 this morning, a shop on Bridge Road. Crews arrived to find flames quickly taking hold of the ground floor of a double-storey building. They searched adjoining offices and also apartments. Three people evacuated, no injuries, and it took firefighters about an hour to get that blaze under control. The opposition says the Albanese government can't dismiss a sharp drop in house prices across Australia. Latest data from Cotality and PropTrack shows prices have declined to levels not seen since COVID. Nearly two-thirds of Victorian kids are exceeding recommended screen time limits. Chat platform WhatsApp will soon let people chat by swapping usernames instead of phone numbers. It means if you want to connect with someone on the app, Tom, you don't need to share your number. Do you use WhatsApp much?
5: I do. I'm in two Carlton Football Club chat groups. I have a gym group chat group. It's all things like that. And there's a school parents one, but I'm not a massive fan of spending too much time on chat groups. What about you?
16: No, not really, but we have to lock in. Eddie's told me we can lock in a username now, so I'm sure you'll be straight on to that, Tom. And in sport, France will face Paraguay in the World Cup round of 16 after breezing past Sweden 3-0 this morning. Kylian Mbappe scored twice, taking his overall tally to 18. Norway moves into the round of 16 after a 2-1 win over Ivory Coast. Those stories and more in the news at 10, Tom.
5: Thank you, Madeline. 133693, mornings at 3aw.com.au. The calls, the emails continue in a moment. Any issue you'd like to discuss, even things we haven't raised yet this morning. I do, though, want to have a quick look at these new energy plans. You've probably heard, I think it's Glowbird Energy advertising with us the past few months. For a while now, they've offered a plan with 4 free hours of power in the middle of the day. Like, I think it's between 10 and 2. It looks like all energy retailers will have to have a similar sort of a plan fairly soon by, I think it's the 1st of October. So it sounds good. Free power in the middle of the day. If you're smart, you time your washer, your dryer, your dishwasher to all work during that period. But does it come with a catch? Because I don't believe that anything is truly free in this life. We'll find out in a moment at 27 to 10.
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1: It is 23 to 10. Free energy in the middle of the day sounds fabulous, but doesn't come with a catch. We'll find out in a moment. First, there's some emails. Mornings at 3aw.com.au. David says, I remember that house prices did absolutely nothing for about 5 years during the early 90s. The idea that you buy property and instantly make money is typical of the young society. The young

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2: It's in 1 month. The 1.3% fall was during the month of June. I didn't say since the budget, I said the month of June. If you multiply 1.3 by 12, and there's a compounding effect as well, you get a house price fall potentially over the next year of 15%+. And on Melbourne Day, which is celebrated on August the 30th, Nicholas says, I've been to a few Melbourne Day ceremonies, and at least until recently, the main event featured actors in British colonial soldier uniforms take part in a ceremony outside the town hall. Well, apparently they're going to do it again this year, but weirdly, they've kept the policy which says do not celebrate Australia Day, but the City of Melbourne Council is going to celebrate Melbourne Day. There would be no Melbourne Day without Australia Day. Steve, good morning.
3: Good morning, Tom. I just wanted to talk a little bit about housing, if you would let me indulge on that.
2: Sure.
3: So I'm trying to enter the market as a first home buyer, and I've managed to scrape a 5% deposit, which does get you in a little bit easier. However, I sort of feel as if it's a bit of a take 22, because once you're in, it's the interest repayments that are going to bite you. However, if you were offering that advice to, say, a 30-year-old Tom Elliott, would you go, right, this decline, even though interest rates are popping up, my parents bought at 18% interest rates when the houses were cheap, and then when the interest rates came down, the houses went up. So to me, I don't know, but I think it's not really a seller's market, but yeah, I don't know. I think it's a good time for me to get in. I just wanted your opinion on that.
2: Yeah. Okay. So you're 30, you say? I bought my first house when I was 26 and a half in mid-1994. And interest rates after I settled, I didn't know about stamp duty. I had to sell my car to pay for that. I just didn't know about it. I got the bill and I'm like, right, $10,000. Where's that coming from? Interest rates went up about 3% in the next 6 months. And I was in dire straits. I mean, I had to absolutely economise on everything. And yet I sold that house years later for a lot more than what I paid. Every time I've bought a house, Steve, and I think I've bought and sold five in my life, I felt like that on the day I had overpaid. The thing with housing is you'll never pick the perfect time to do it. You know, you'll never pick the perfect time when prices have fallen and rates are also about to fall, but the market doesn't know it yet. And what I always say to younger people is you've got to live your life, as in you'll only be young once. And if you're 30 and you buy and hang on to this house, when you are my age, 58, you will look back on it and you will say, oh, my God, that was cheap. So I'm not giving you advice. I'm just saying, though, if for you it would help your life and you would feel better about owning your house, don't try and be too cute with the timing. You know, just if you can afford it, if the 5% deposit and the federal government scheme will get you over the line and the bank will lend you the money, factor in at least one more rate rise in terms of your repayments. But usually the banks charge you extra in the first year or two anyway so that they're cushioned against a rate rise. And then just hang on to it. Don't think that you'll make money in 1 or 2 years. That is the advice I would give you, Steve. Look, thank you for the call and good luck with it. And you'll know when you see the place that is for you. It'll tick the boxes about being affordable and being in the sort of area that you would like to live in, and, you know, only you will know. Okay, cheap energy in the middle of the day. We've been having advertising with, I think, Glowbird is the company's name, for a few months now, and they've already had a four-hour free power offer in the middle of the day. I think it's the 1st of October, so in 3 months now, all the power companies will do a similar thing. They've got to have at least 3 hours of free energy in the middle of the day. Now, this will only be one plan, and you won't go automatically onto it. You'll have to go to your energy company, so whether it's, you know, AGL or whomever, and ask for it. And I suppose my cynical question is it really free, this free power in the middle of the day, or is there a catch? Do you pay more in the morning and more in the evening? Our next guest, National Director of Energy Policy at St Vincent de Paul, Gavin Dufty, good morning.
4: Good morning, Tom.
2: Am I right to be a bit cynical about the free energy in the middle of the day plans? Is there a price to be paid?
4: There is a price to be paid, and obviously you've looked at the details like I have, and effectively there's no such thing as free, and they recover the costs in the other 21 hours in the day. So I've had a look at, in Victoria, right, it kicks in on the 1st of October, compared to the time of use tariff without the free bit, what we see on average in every other time.

0: same period, other than the free bit, increases per kilowatt hour of 2 to 3 cents.
1: Right. Yeah. Okay. What if, though, you were really smart about it and you said, right, I'm only going to run the dishwasher, the clothes washer, and potentially the dryer during the free period? You know, could that shift the scale a bit?
0: Well, it depends on the other appliances. So it's all swings and roundabouts. So you'd want to be able to shift quite a lot into that free period, and you'd want to be really disciplined about it, because if you all of a sudden a couple of days a week shifted back into the other period, you get hoovered up by the increased costs in the other time zones. So I look at it and think, if you're disciplined, you've got an electric vehicle or you've got a home battery, it could work for you. You just suck as much juice as you can. Up to 24 kilowatts, there is a cap. Once you go past that, there is a charge at 19 cents. But for homes, particularly if you've got kids and everybody's coming home from school, you know, your energy gets smashed from 4 o'clock in the afternoon until nine at night.
1: Yeah. Or even if you have an EV, I mean, if you're like working relatively normal hours, you drive your EV to work in the morning, you come back in the evening, that's when you plug it in to charge it. Again, the free energy is not there at 6 o'clock when you get home, is it?
0: No, that's right. So what you're looking at is automation, really. If you've got appliances that are automated that sort of switch on in that time and don't sort of sneak into other times with boosting or whatever, it could work for you. But I look at this and I sort of think it'll be for some, it won't be for all. There's also, with the rules when it comes in, there's obligations on retailers to advise people about, you know, what are the tips and traps in here and is it right for them? So there's a lot of responsibility on retailers to get this right.
1: Because when you think about it, like, I mean, you know, turning the lights on, like if you have all the lights on in the house, I mean, you don't really need to do that in the middle of the day, but you do need to do it first thing in the morning and in the evening, particularly in the winter months.
0: Oh, that's right. Same with summer. I mean, you can pre-cool or heat your home. I mean, I could do that. I've got solar, so I sort of do that anyway. But you hit it hard from 11 until 2. But, you know, come 6 o'clock at night, everything's cooled down or heated back up again, and you're going to probably use the air conditioner more than you otherwise would have to keep the amenity in your home. So it'll be for some, you know, maybe I'm sort of semi-retired, so I'm home during the day. It might work for me, but I look at it and go, I won't be going there.
1: All right. I appreciate your time and your expertise. Gavin Dufty there, Director of Energy Policy at St. Vincent de Paul. And look, it may work. I mean, for example, if you are working from home, and I'm working from home at the moment because my mobility is still not great, where you can go and turn on the dishwasher, the washing machine, the dryer, and make sure you do it within that window. But you'd have to do that every single day. You know, once you end up just saying you come home from work at 5 or 6 o'clock and that's when you turn everything on, free energy in the middle of the day will not really help you all that much. 133693 mornings at 3aw.com.au at 9:45.
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9: 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She was hiding.
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1: 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It is currently 15 degrees. Rain is developing. Our forecast top today is just 17. Kerry, hello.
14: Tom, I'm ringing about the free electricity in the middle of the day. Finally, something for pensioners and retirees. Finally. Because we do everything between 11 and 2. We charge the car, we do the washing, use the dryer, heat the house up. It's brilliant. Brilliant for us.
1: I think, and Gavin Duffy did say that, he said he's semi-retired, so if you're at home during the day, it makes a lot of sense. But I think the message was, Kerry, you've got to be disciplined. You've got to make sure that you don't just start switching the dishwasher on at 7 in the evening after dinner versus 12 o'clock or something.
14: Because we don't get anything. Pensioners get nothing. And it's going to save pensioners a lot of money, I think.
1: Do you, out of interest, do you always get disappointed on budget night when there never seems to be anything for pensioners?
14: Ever. There's never anything. And they've paid taxes all their life. And it's very hard to live on the pension. We don't. We're in a better position than that. But I do think, I feel for the people who have to live on week to week on the pension.
1: Yeah. It's never enough. Thank you, Kerry. And the goal of superannuation by now, and super's more than 30 years old now, was that we almost wouldn't need the age pension. It hasn't quite worked out that way. I think our pension rules are far too complicated. The family home is only included a little bit. If you have assets outside the family home, you don't get the pension. But if you have a very valuable family home, you do get the pension. And again, I've mentioned this many times. In New Zealand, everybody gets the pension. You hit, I think it's 67, bang. You could be a billionaire or be on a basic wage. Everybody gets the pension. Mick, good morning.
15: Good morning, Tom. My existing power company, my contract's about to end. They sent me their offers yesterday and I was just reading them. We're on the pension and I've noticed that if I accept the free power, the price of the peak has actually jumped 4.3 cents. In other words, without accepting the free offer, it's 34 cents, 34.2. If I accept the free offer, it's 38.5.
1: Gee. So you'd have to live your life. You'd have to live your life. Nothing's free, but you'd have to live your life in the middle of the day. Watch TV, do the clothes, do the dishes, turn on all the lights, cool or heat the house. And then once the free energy stops, you've got to switch everything off.
15: Basically, like that previous caller, when you asked the question about being on the pension, yes, we're age pensioners, and you mentioned the budget. The thing in the budget that's got us the most is my wife has private health insurance. Dropping that rebate, that's going to add something like about $1,000 a year probably for us.
1: You know, Mick, I could not. That was one of the least explicable things in the budget. The budget papers, which I looked at, actually acknowledged that it's either 20 or 40,000 pensioners will probably drop out of private health insurance because of that subsidy being axed, and yet all that means is they'll end up back in public hospitals because being older, you're still going to suffer whatever health issues you're suffering. And I just couldn't see that they'd save any money. It seemed to me like it was robbing Peter to pay Paul.
15: Because what's happening, if you look at the so-called savings that they're dropping there, they're giving it to Jacinta for the rail loop. So,
1: yep.
15: You know, they're supposed to be saving, what, $4 billion? And they're giving her, what, 3.8 or whatever the figures were?
1: Yeah, they've committed about $6.5 billion for the suburban rail loop. And thank you for the call, Mick. But the state government's own figures say the federal government's going to give them almost $12 billion, and the rest of that money has not been committed. And I might add, the cost of building the suburban rail loop is going to be a lot higher than also what the state government has worked out. They say it's going to be 34.5. The numbers I've done with people who are in the building trade and say this is how much things have got more expensive, it's going to be at least $10 billion more than that. And the whole project might yet be cancelled by Jess Wilson if she wins the November state election. Thank you, Mick. Jared, good morning.
10: Hey, Tom. Just wanted to mention that the Australia is in two World Cups at the moment. Obviously, the soccer... Oh, sorry, if I could say two things, sorry. They're in the soccer and also the under-17s FIBA World Cup. They've just gone through their first pool undefeated and now playing against Slovenia on Thursday, 12:30 a.m. In Istanbul. So the emerging superstars of Australia are going pretty well on the world stage.
1: So these are like 16-year-olds playing?
10: Correct, yeah. Yep.
1: 16-year-olds.
10: They played America in a practice game and only lost to them by 11 points, and America is smashing everyone. So they're actually doing really well on the world stage. And
1: Which sport are we talking about basketball. Here? Oh, basketball. Basketball. Oh, I thought you meant it was soccer. Oh, okay. Well, actually, you are right, though. To only lose to the Americans by 11 points in basketball is pretty good. Well, there you go. There's an under-17 international basketball tournament going on, and we're doing quite well. Thank you, Jared. Joe, hello.
16: Hello, how are you?
1: Good, Joe.
16: That's good. Just been listening to your interview about the free power through the day.
1: Mm.
16: And we've got one of those, and what we do is we've also got a solar system and a battery, and what we do during that free period, we actually force charge the battery during that period. So what it does... So the solar system runs the house through the day. The battery gets charged off the grid during that period. So when the solar system stops working, the battery kicks in and it runs almost.
1: I did not know you could do that. I didn't know you could charge your household battery in the middle of the day from the grid. Oh, well, that's interesting, Joe. Well, that makes me think a bit differently about it. So if you can do that, you essentially get the free power in the middle of the day, you store it in your battery, and then you release it, you know, at 6 o'clock or 5 o'clock or whatever. Joe, interesting. Thank you for the call at 5 to 10.
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17: Hello, it's Len Johns reminding you, your home for great country music. 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Rock and roll again. Kevin Johnson with one of the most successful songs ever written by an Aussie. And what a way to lift our eyes beyond the horizon with Reg Lindsay. Billy Ray Cyrus, Brooks and Dunn, Willie, Marty, Lee Kernighan and more. It's this week's Sunday Country on 3YBFM.
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19: 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If it's solid timber flooring you're after, we have beautiful displays to make your selections easier. We now also make curtains and pelmets on site, so that means you can have your windows looking amazing in no time. Now is the time to renovate, renew or refresh your home at Solomon's Flooring and Blinds with National Tiles, 1050 Raglan Parade.
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21: 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Come and have a roll at City Bowls Club. 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
1: The 10 o'clock news with Madeleine Burke coming up in a moment. After the news, the Lord Mayor of the City of Melbourne, for the second time in 2 days, Nicholas Rees joins us. I believe the City of Melbourne does want to celebrate Melbourne Day this year, which apparently is on August the 30th, but they still object to celebrating Australia Day, which to me seems odd because you wouldn't have a Melbourne Day without Australia Day. We're also going to speak to the Convenience and Petroleum Marketers Association. What are the legalities of lifting the price of petrol and diesel today because of the higher excise, even though the retailers bought the fuel a few days ago? Anything else you'd like to discuss, don't hesitate to give us a call. 133 693.
5: 3YBFM National News. Harvey Norman Warrnambool's store-wide half-yearly clearance extended till Sunday.
19: 14 degrees in Melbourne, showers developing a top of 17. It's 10 o'clock. Good morning, I'm Madeleine Burke. New data shows property prices have dropped to their lowest level since COVID, with some homeowners now in negative equity. Federal politics editor Michael Packey.
24: Cotality and PropTrack have released latest monthly figures showing national house prices have declined to levels not seen in years. Analysts say higher interest rates and the government's tax changes have dampened the market, and it's unlikely to recover anytime soon. It means that for some first home buyers, the value of their property is now less than what they originally paid. But Federal Housing Minister Claire O'Neill is confident prices will head back up.
25: This is a cyclical market.
24: Nationals leader Matt Canavan says the trend is disturbing.
26: We can't just let the bottom fall out of the most important asset that Australians own.
24: On the flip side, new polling shows almost 50% of Australians have welcomed the drop in house prices. Michael Packey, Canberra.
19: SES volunteers are coordinating a high-angle rescue in Warburton. CFA crews and paramedics are also at the scene. It's not yet known if anyone is seriously injured. Arsonists are on the run after a Richmond tobacco shop was set on fire overnight. Kiara Parker reports.
27: CCTV along Bridge Road will help police try to track down the offenders. The blaze was sparked just before 3:30 this morning. Crews taking an hour to control the fire, which was contained to the tobacco shop. Fortunately, nobody was inside at the time. Three people from a nearby apartment safely evacuated. Firefighters are continuing to put out hot spots. A crime scene remains in place, blocking traffic as police continue to investigate this latest firebombing. Anyone with information on this morning's tobacco shop fire is urged to call Crime Stoppers. Kiara Parker, Richmond.
0: New registration rules for NDIS providers are now in effect as the federal government considers who will be targeted in the next wave of changes. Providers of digital platforms and those supporting independent living, such as group homes, must now be registered with the regulator. It's part of a larger overhaul to crack down on non-compliance across the sector. Also making news today, fresh claims this morning detailing Premier Jacinta Allen's big bill dealings. The Age report.